0: And a pleasant good evening wherever you may be. Good evening, Kevin Harlan, along with Hall of Fame quarterback, the two-time NFL MVP, the great Kurt Warner. Jamie Erdahl and Super Bowl winning coach Doug Peterson will join us at the half of this week two matchup, Giants and Rams. Kurt, good to see you. Who are these teams?
1: I'm waiting to see myself. You look at this game and you say, okay, are the teams that we saw in week one the real teams that are going to show up? We often say that week one can be a liar, that you can see something in week one, and then that's not how it plays out the rest of the season. I have to have a feeling that the Rams are not what we saw in week one. We heard Coach McVay just talking about it there, about the trip to Australia, and it was kind of an anomaly, and it was a different situation, and they didn't know how to travel, and they sure didn't look like the Rams. They didn't have the energy on the field when they were playing against the 49ers. So what will we get tonight? And then on the other side, nobody expected the Giants on Sunday Night Football to dominate the Cowboys the way that they did, to come out with their physicality running the football. Jackson Dart, I thought, looked really, really good and decisive as a quarterback. John Harbaugh, and talking to everybody down on the field, they're talking about how John Harbaugh really came in and changed the culture and got these guys to believe very quickly, this is the kind of team we're going to be. And it resembles, at least in week one, a lot of those Baltimore Raven teams and how they want to win with physicality first. So I'm not really sure, but tonight will give us a little better indication, I believe, of what we're going to expect from these teams moving forward.
0: One of the big headlines tonight, the return of Aaron Donald, retired for 2 years, as decorated a defensive lineman as this NFL has ever known. He is back and playing for the Rams defense tonight.
1: Man, I can't wait. It's been a long time coming. There was all the speculation in the offseason with Myles Garrett. Would Aaron Donald come out of retirement? Would he not come out of retirement? And then he makes that decision, and then we find out that he won't be going to Australia for week one. When's he going to play? Well, we're going to get a chance to see it tonight, up close and personal. The whole country is going to be watching this game, the only game in town, and they're going to get a chance to see number 99. And if he is the Aaron Donald that we've come to love.
0: The reigning MVP is the Ram quarterback Matthew Stafford, who struggled in week one in Australia against San Francisco. And tonight, in week two of this Monday night game, he will not have Puka Nacua.
1: Yeah, that's a huge loss. This offense has been so built around Puka Nacua. I know they've got some other great weapons, starting with Davante Adams, but Davante Adams and Puka Nacua do two different things. So it's not as easy as going, oh, Puka's out, let's just put Davante in all those same spots where Puka usually is, and we'll be just fine. They're different kinds of players. They use them differently in this offense. So it'll be interesting to see what the Rams employ today. Is it more the three tight end sets because we don't have Puka? But it is a huge loss because Puka does so many different things for this offense.
0: The quarterback for the Giants, Jackson Dart, you touched on him just a bit. What does the tape tell you about where he is at right now?
1: Well, last year I felt like he was more of a creator. Drop back, look at one guy, wasn't there. Let me get out of the pocket and create plays. In week one, he was definitive. He got back, hit his back foot, got the ball out of his hands. Again, is that a one-week thing, or is that who he's become? Has he grown in his second year? What I'll be paying attention to tonight.
0: Stay with us. We are working our way toward kickoff here in Los Angeles. The Giants and the Rams to finish up week two. And this is Westwood One's coverage of the National Football League.
2: I can do this. 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Vape. Repeat. Swim. Vape. Repeat. Swim. Vape. Repeat. Swim. Vape. Vape.
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0: 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All right, let's begin with the Giants and their second-year quarterback, Jackson Dart, who you just touched on. And when he's got it against this Ram defense featuring Aaron Donald.
1: Well, for me, it's going to start with physicality. Can the Rams defense match the physicality that we saw last Sunday night from the Giants? They want to run downhill. Cam Scataboo going to bring that physicality. That's who John Harbaugh wants to be. Can they match that? Because we know they want to rush the passer. Second part is Jackson Dart. So good last week at hitting his back foot and getting the ball out of his hands. What you want to do is you want to make him a creator so that pass rush can get home. Can you force him to hold the football and move? And then the last part of it is this pass rush. We thought it was going to be a vaunted pass rush coming into the season when they were in Australia. I know no Aaron Donald, but they had zero sacks against Brock Purdy and the 49ers. Can they force this Giants team into a pass game? And can they, starting with Aaron Donald, get after Jackson Dart?
0: That Giant defense looked pretty good against Dallas. They were fast, they were young, they were all over the field causing havoc. And tonight, Matthew Stafford goes against him. Rams offense, Giants D.
1: And the game got away from the Rams in Australia, but early in that game, they were running the football extremely well with Williams and Corum. I believe they're going to come out and say, we're going to run the football, no Puka Nacua. Let's establish the run game. Talk about their three tight end sets. Nobody runs more three tight end sets than the Rams. Again, no Puka. Are we going to see those three tight ends try to create a matchup against this defense? And then the last part is protect Matthew Stafford. Zero sacks allowed against San Francisco in Australia. We know a lot about this front. A lot of pass rushers from this Giants team. Can they protect the old man and reigning MVP?
0: He was just introduced. The crowd going bananas. Coming up, Giants, Rams. Opening kickoff is next. 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
5: Keenum drops out of the gun. New York rushes. Five throw from the middle. Popped in the air and intercepted. Picked off by Landon Collins. Returns it inside the 40. Now he cuts across the field and gets inside the 30. Still on his feet. Down the left sideline. 20, 15, 10, 5. And touchdown. Oh my goodness. Landon Collins. What an unbelievable return all the way to the house.
0: Brandon Gouten with the call here on Westwood One nearly 10 years ago in London, the last time the Giants beat the Rams. Both teams came into the game with 3-3 records, but their seasons went in opposite directions after New York grabbed the 17-10 overseas win. Giants finished 11-5 to earn their first playoff appearance since Super Bowl 46. The Rams, on the other hand, struggled in their first season back in L.A., including that loss across the pond. It was L.A. losing 11 of their final 12 games as head coach Jeff Fisher got fired midseason. Rams have been beaten the Giants four consecutive times since that matchup in 2016. There's been success with Stafford against the Giants over that time. And that's tonight's memorable moment in football history, sponsored by RK Zero Proof. Some moments are too good to forget. Make every memory count with great taste and zero alcohol. Drink differently. Drink RK. The Rams have won the flip of the coin, and they're going to take the second half kickoff, meaning the Giants and their quarterback, Jackson Dart, will take over. He's got a new offensive coordinator in Matt Nagy. And Greg Roman is in that room as well. I mean, two great offensive coaches.
6: No doubt. I was talking to Matt Nagy beforehand, and he was talking about Greg Roman and what he's brought to the run game and all the different answers that they come up with in the run game that is new to him. So he's excited about being able to work together to build this offense. And you saw it. We talked about John Harbaugh wanting to bring the physicality. Greg Roman, that's what he wants to do as well. He wants to bring physicality in the run game. They want to be a run-first type football team and allow Jackson Dart to come along and be a complimentary piece.
0: 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The Rams will be kicking off. Bright gold jerseys, white pants, and those blue helmets we're all so familiar with. And the traveling Giants, white jerseys, gray pants, red numbers, blue helmets. The kickoff from L.A. coming in 0-1 after their loss in Melbourne, Australia, 11 days ago, will come from left to right. John Harbaugh's got this team ready to go and riding high after that division win last week in week one over the Dallas Cowboys. And deep back, Braxton Berrios, who they just brought off the practice squad, and Tyrone Tracy for New York. Ball teed up. Mavis, who's a Husky rascal, will approach the ball and swing his leg through. It'll go end over end. It'll be taken by Berrios at about the 5. He's on the numbers, the 10, on the numbers, far side 20, block 25, far sideline 30, and knocked out of bounds.
6: Did you just call him Husky?
0: He's a Husky guy.
6: So, like, when he was shopping for school clothes when he was younger, he had to go to the Husky section?
0: Yeah.
6: I had to do that, too, when I was younger.
0: Oh, did
6: so
0: you really?
6: Exactly what you're talking about.
0: I don't see you as a Husky rascal.
6: I know exactly what you're talking about. But then, as we start this thing, you know, I'm used to watching the pass plays on the outside, but I'm kind of torn a little bit now. If I want to watch number 99, a defensive lineman here to start the

0: game and see if we're going to get that same old Aaron Donald.
1: The running back is Scadaboo. The quarterback is Jackson Dart. 30 of the Giants, first and 10 under center. It's a three-man front. As Dart surveys, looking left and looking right, with Donald there going after the guard. There's the snap, the spin, handoff Scadaboo over the right tackle. He broke one. He goes on the 30. He's outside the numbers to about the 33, 34. Let's give him a gain of four, and second down and six coming up for New York on the first play of the game.
0: We talk about that physical mentality that John Harbaugh wants to bring. Cam Scadaboo is the perfect back for that. Running through a tackle right there, lowering his shoulder, running over another tackle.
1: Giant 34, Dart under center, offset eye with Scadaboo. Second down and six. Now they change positions in the backfield. With some maneuvering, still in the offset, and Dart will now stand up, declare his protections, perhaps change the play. Play clock running down to two. There's the snap. There's the handoff. Scadaboo over the right guard, diving between the hash marks past the 35. And Curdy's out to about the 37, gain of three. And that'll set up third down and three in the first possession of the game.
0: And this is one of the things Matt Nagy talked to me about, putting a lot on Jackson Dart's plate. And I asked him, what does that mean exactly? And he actually talked about the run game. They put a lot on his plate in the run game to be able to switch between different runs. And I believe he's done that on these first two plays. You see him barking out things at the line of scrimmage, going from a run to another run based on the defensive keys. And maybe that's based on where number 99 is.
1: Nickel secondary, third and three, Dart in the gun from the 37 of the Giants. Three receivers, far side, shotgun snap, four-man rush, quick throw, bobbled and finally caught by Likely on a shallow cross at the 41, coming to the near side, caught it on the numbers, quickly taken down, picks up five on the quick hitter on third and three, gain of five, and the Giants will move the chains to their own 42.
0: Well, this is a guy that Jackson Dart likes. Likely has become kind of his favorite target last week. So versatile. That throw right there on the shallow route was actually behind Isaiah Likely. He reaches back with his left hand, kind of pins it to his face mask, makes the catch and moves the chains.
1: Under center is Dart, 42 of the Giants, first down and 10, single back Scadaboo. Receivers in tight. As the quarterback gets the snap, drops back after the fake, it's a seven-step drop, it's a quick throw to the near side, and he has a receiver on the near side and a dive. And it was reeled in on a dive by Fields on the near sideline, 45-yard line of the Rams, picking up 14. Malachi Fields is a rookie out of Notre Dame, a high pick and a first down for the Giants again.
0: It was really well done starting up front. It was a good pickup. They brought two blitzers up front. The back's able to pick it up, allow Jackson Dart to slide to his left and get that ball out of there. Really good catch going to the ground by Fields.
1: It's first and 10. Here's a quick throw into traffic and incomplete, and looking for the tight end, Theo Johnson, up the middle on the hash. And they'll stay at the 45 of the Rams on the first down incomplete pass. They get second down and 10 for the Giants. No score, just starting here in L.A.
0: They're trying to rush up to the line of scrimmage there because they weren't sure if Fields actually pulled it off the turf. And in doing so, kind of rushed the throw. Quinton Lake was right there and almost stepped in front of that for an interception.
1: Five defensive backs, second down 10. Opening drive of the game on the Rams logo, moving right to left. Dart is in the gun. Scadaboo off his left hip. Donald is back in the line. It's second down and 10. Shotgun snap. The blitz is on. Short throw near sideline. Caught 45 and out of bounds on the near sideline at the 43. Scadaboo got it. Curl whacked him. And it's a gain of two. So now it'll be third down and eight to go. 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
0: That was a really good play by Jackson Dart. They talk all the time about having a pressure plan. Rams brought pressure off the edge. He had a free hitter coming on him. Dumps it over the top to Scadaboo. But Cam Curl, coming out of his safety position, makes a great tackle in space.
1: Donald is in on the line. Singletary, the new back. Dart is in the gun. 42 of the Rams. It's third down and seven. Dart in the gun. The snap is there. The five-man rush. Here comes the pressure. Hit as he throws. Wobbly pass near side. It's caught at the 20 and then dropped on the near sideline by Johnson. He went up high, jousting with the couple, and down goes Dart holding his left knee. Jackson Dart is down. Crushed as he was going back, facing heavy pressure. It's fourth and eight, a punting situation. The clock at 11:20, and the quarterback, the second-year quarterback out of Ole Miss, for the New York Giants. Dart is down, holding on to the left knee.
0: Does not look good there. He got sandwiched between two defenders. He actually got up in the air, so he wasn't planted on the ground. We'll have to see the severity of this as we come back.
1: Surrounded by players on a knee, the athletic training staff is out there. There's a timeout, injury timeout on the field, 11:20, first quarter, no score. This is Westwood One's coverage of the NFL.
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1: It's a punting situation for the Giants, but of greater concern, their quarterback, Jackson Dart, helped to his feet, walk off under his own power in the blue tent. He was favoring that knee, that leg, and they're looking at him right now, Kurt Warner.
0: Yeah, and all the Giants fans holding their breath, obviously, especially after yesterday with Caleb Williams going down, Jaden Daniels going down. Not want to see another young quarterback go to the sidelines.
1: Jordan Stout's going to punt for the Giants. The punt is going to come from our right to our left. Deep back is Xavier Smith for the Rams, standing on the hash at the 8 of L.A. That sideline, you could just see the body language. Not good. Here's a high long snap and a right-footed punt, which is sent end over end, waving his arm under it, and fair caught, looking into the translucent roof. Is Smith, fair caught, punt of 33, hang of 477. Matthew Stafford takes the field for the Rams with Hall of Fame quarterback Kurt Warner, Kevin Harlan. We're in the Granger broadcast booth here in L.A. 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No score. We've got 11-12 to play here in the first quarter. Stafford will be under center. The running back is Williams. The tight end is in motion. The snap, the spin, the hand to Williams over the center, past the 10, between the hash mark, and up to the 13-yard line. It's a gain of three, Kurt. It'll be second down and seven for L.A.
0: And we talked about in the open. There they come out with three tight ends. They ran the football really well in Australia before they got so far behind that they had to sling it. They want to come out tonight and be able to establish that physicality up front. Did it early with three tight ends.
1: Bright gold jerseys. You don't see it often, but they're wearing them tonight. Second down and seven from the 13. Shotgun snap to Stafford. Little lateral pass caught by Williams. Spins and catches far sideline 10. Almost broke a tackle. Takes the defender out to the 15 of the Rams and picks up on the play about two. And Kurt, that sends up third down and five.
0: Bright yellow. You don't think this is midnight yellow?
1: No, it's a bright yellow. Bright gold. Okay. Don't get whenever, just whenever talk you don't about
0: have
1: the
0: your,
1: game.
0: Whenever you What's don't that? Have your color palette out, everything becomes midnight. I thought it was midnight yellow, the fluorescent yellow that's going on out
1: here.
0: All
1: we want to hear is football. We don't want to hear this stuff. Third down and five from the 15 of the Rams. It's Stafford in the gun, flanked by Williams. He gets the belt high shotgun snap. Quick throw on a slant at the 20 and incomplete. As he was going for Devontae Adams, the celebrated receiver. It's fourth and five. The Giants do their job, three and out. Rams punting unit on the field.
0: Well, Matthew Stafford wasn't sharp in Australia, and we talked about all the different reasons with the travel and what have you. A quick slant right there to Devontae Adams, and he almost had to catch it off the bounce. That ball went straight into the turf right there, not the start that Matthew Stafford wanted here at home.
1: Ethan Evans is going to punt, standing at his one. The Rams will punt from left to right on this fourth and five. Braxton Berrios back at about the 35 to our right for the Giants. 5 minutes gone. There's the snap and the right-footed punt. It's sent along the numbers. Fair caught on the fly at the 48 of the Giants on that far sideline. 37-yard punt. Not very long, not very high. And look where the Giants are going to start it. With a first and 10, and their only quarterback on the roster, aside from Dart, is Jameis Winston. And he's out there right now, the backup quarterback out there for the Giants, and no score. 9:51 in the first from L.A. 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
1: 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So the Rams lost 27-7 in Australia 11 days ago. It's the largest week one loss by a preseason Super Bowl favorite in over 50 years. Think of that. And here they are.
0: It's a good thing you're old.
1: You can know some of those things.
0: No. I mean, I would never know what happened 50
1: Wouldn't
0: years
1: you?
0: Ago.
1: So. Oh, that's interesting. Huh.
0: But interesting fact, Super Bowl favorite, lose by 20 on opening day. Biggest loss ever.
1: Ever. All right, second possession for the Giants. New quarterback is Jameis Winston. The quarterback, Jackson Dart, with the knee injury, has walked to the locker room. We'll try to update you on the logo, 47 of the Giants. Jameis is under center. Scatabu is the back. The Giants have it first and 10, scoreless first. Ricard in motion. Snap, spin, handoff. Scatabu, the Ricard block, and he carves his way to the 49 over the right guard and picks up two, maybe three. Let's put him at the 49 of the Giants. Let's call it second down and eight.
0: One thing I will say is that the Giants are going to be in good shape with Jameis Winston as their backup, a guy that started
1: like
0: a lot
1: him,
0: of football
1: don't you?
0: Games.
1: You've always,
0: I've always
1: said that,
0: liked
1: yeah.
0: him. Plays the quarterback position better than a lot of guys that are starting in this league. Now, we all know he's got a tendency to make that big mistake, but outside of those mistakes, one of the best backups in the National Football League.
1: Donald is in. Second down. We'll call it seven. The ball outside the 49 with the Giants and their quarterback Winston getting the shotgun snap. Handoff. Singletary finds a gap over the right guard. Past the 50 on the logo and down to the 45-yard line, running up the middle and into the defense of the Rams on a gain of five. The 2026 season is here, and in full swing, experience the thrill of game day when you purchase tickets through the NFL's trusted and verified ticket partners. Buy your tickets today. 3rd and 2 for the Giants. No score first. Donald in. Winston is in the gun. Scataboo is by him on the 50. Shotgun snap, 45 of the Rams. It's a handoff. Scataboo bulldozing his way over the guard. Found a gap. Goes by the 45 between the hash marks to the 40 of the Rams. It's a burst of 5 and a first down for the Giants.
0: You don't see a lot of teams that in a 3rd and 3 situation will hand the football off, but again, everything lends itself back to the John Harbaugh mentality, wanting to run and be physical. And I like that approach as well against a guy like Aaron Donald. You want to run right at him and be physical with him, not allow him to get up the field and blow things up in the backfield.
1: 40 of the Rams, under center Winston, offset eyes, Singletary the back. It's 1st and 10, the Giants. In Ram territory, there's the snap, the spin, rolling to the near side, Winston with the fake. He's hit as he throws to the near sideline, incomplete for the tight end, Theo Johnson, who is at about the 32-33-yard line on the near sideline in Ram territory. 2nd and 10 for the Giants, who come in with the win over Dallas last week. Rams lost in Melbourne to the Niners 11 days ago.
0: Run, run, run, play action. Kobe Turner's right there in the face of Jameis Winston as he turns his body. Good job by Jameis. Hey, guy here, don't try to force anything. Just throw this thing out of bounds and live for another day.
1: 2nd down 10, 40 of the Rams. Giants have it. Backup quarterback Jameis Winston in the guns. Shotgun snap, the fake pitch, the handoff Singletary. Tried to burrow over the center. Again, running between the guards. He's down inside the 39-yard line of the Rams between the hash marks. He only picked up a yard. And that'll set up now 3rd down 9 for the Giants with our clock at 7.5 and no score in the first quarter.
0: And that is right where they want to be. Jameis Winston back there. You want him in the 3rd and long situation. Want to allow those pass rushers, Aaron Donald and company, to go after the quarterback here. If you're Jameis, you got to just be smart with the football. Don't hold it too long.
1: Ram 39 in the gun, Winston. Giants have it. In the shotgun, Singletary to his left. Shotgun snap, drops back 3. 5-man rush, belted as he throws. Incomplete at the 25. On the far side, looking for Mooney. Flag thrown. And if you're joining us late, Jackson Dart took a wicked hit. Knee injury in the locker room being examined by the Giants athletic training staff. Questionable return.
16: Defense, number 17. I rule the ball is placed at the spot of the foul. Automatic. First down.
1: Well, they got bailed out.
0: Yeah, they had a nice pass rush there. Ran a twist game from Jameis Winston's left-hand side. And Young's coming to smash him right in the face as he's throwing it, but there was a tug on the back end. 2 flags down, as you said, bailed him out.
1: Scataboo back in. Jameis Winston in the gun, 34 of the Rams. It is a 1st and 10 on the 5-yard penalty. Couple tight ends, shotgun snap, the fake handoff. Now he gives a Scataboo, runs laterally to the near side, 35. Stiff arms his way out of bounds to the near sideline, 31. We have another flag thrown as he picks up about 3. Hard running, coming to the near sideline.
16: Offense, number 76, 10-yard penalty, first down.
1: Starting left guard, John Runyon.
0: Give it right back. You take the 10, you get the first down. Now you're moving back, and again, not where you want to be. Being a running team, you obviously want to be in situations where you're not behind the sticks. Going against a good pass rush, you don't want to be in a situation where you're behind the sticks.
1: 1st and 20 right now. What does this do with Dart out and Jameis coming in with the game plan?
0: I don't think it really changes anything. To me, you're probably even more comfortable if you've got to throw the football more. Again, not their mentality early, but Jameis just brings a lot of wealth and experience.
1: Ram 44 in the gun. Winston gets the snap, drops back, 4-man rush, sidearm throw, near sideline laterally. It's caught by Neighbors. He dances on the sideline at about the 45, right in front of the Giants bench, and gets to the 43 of the Rams. And about a gain of a yard on the play, bringing up 2nd down 19 to go with no score. And we're beyond the halfway part and going to 6 minutes clock ticking here in the first.
0: And how happy are the Giants to get Malik Neighbors healthy after the knee injury a year ago? To be back out on the field as a rookie, one of the best players in the National Football League. big-time playmaker for their offense.
1: Second down, 19, 43-yard line of the Rams. No score, first quarter, shotgun formation, Winston. Singletary the back, receiver in motion, Darnell Mooney. Five in the secondary, shotgun snap, five-man rush. They hit him as he throws. Across the middle, it's incomplete for Likely. Broken up by Lake. Across the middle, short pass on the hash, incomplete near the 35-yard line. It's third and 19 now for the Giants here in L.A. 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
0: Beautiful play by Lake on that throw to Likely. Ball's going to be right on the money, and Lake's able to get his blue-gloved hand right in between the hands of Likely and tip the football away.
1: Winston in the gun, on the logo, off his left hip. He's got the running back, Singletary, third and 19, shotgun formation, five-man rush, backpedaling, throwing, and it's incomplete as he overshoots the running back on a screen pass play on the near side, Singletary. It whistles over his head, lands in the Giant bench below us. A concerned John Harbaugh walking. He just got word in his headset on the condition of Dart, and the face expression of his is just incomparable. He's clearly affected, as the team's got to be, losing the quarterback. Here's another punting situation for the Giants.
0: Missed opportunity there on that screen. They had it set up perfectly. A lot of space out there. Just a little too much pressure for Jameis to be able to deliver a good pass.
1: Stout's going to punt, and the Giants will punt from right to left. It's a belt-high long snap and a right-footed punt, and he aims it high and down the middle, and it lands 3 yards deep in the end zone and kicks out of bounds, touchback to the 20. So the Rams are going to get it again. And our first quarter clock at 5.5 minutes, and there is no score. On that 43-yard punt, went 23 with the net at the 20. It'll be the quarterback, Stafford, and the Rams offense. And you're listening to Monday Night Football on Westwood One.
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1: 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Kevin Harlan, Hall of Fame quarterback Kurt Warner. Jamie Erdahl is with us, our host of Monday Night Football. Super Bowl winning coach Doug Peterson. Jason Kelce is with us, a new member of our Westwood One family, under center. After the giant punt from the 20, Stafford got the snap, and he hands off here, and he goes off to Blake Corum over the right tackle, and nothing there. Stoned, about a yard gain, nothing more he could get there. Second down and 9 coming up for the Rams on their second possession.
0: You see him coming out once again, three tight end set, trying to run the football and be physical. Newbin does a great job of meeting Corum in the hole, stopping him for not much of a gain at all.
1: Rams moving left to right. And the quarterback, Stafford, the reigning MVP, with a second down and nine. He's in the shotgun from his own 21. The snap is there, the drop back. Here's a five-man rush and a short pass to the near side, caught by the tight end, Ferguson. Dances 20, breaks a tackle 25, near sideline, dives, and he's out to about the 29-yard line on a gain of about eight. That sets up third down and one for the Rams with no score here late in the first.
0: Giants came down, brought a safety blitz there. Nice pickup by Cora on the back, able to see it at the last second, knock him away from Stafford, and then Stafford replaces with the tight end in the flat.
1: A lot of tight ends out there, three of them, in fact, with the running back by himself, hands on knees, leaning over Corum in the gun. It's third down and one. Stafford left foot ahead of his right. There's the snap and the handoff, and Corum tries to burrow up the middle, over the guard, on the hash to the 31, and Curdy picks up the first down and a gain of a couple.
0: The Rams have a nice 1-2 punch with their backs. Kyren Williams has been their lead back, really good out of the backfield, running routes, kind of their red zone guy, but Corum has really come on this last year, and a guy that they're really happy with, and you can see it with the number of touches he's gotten the first couple weeks.
1: First down for the Rams. They now have it first down and 10 at their own 31. Jackson Dart, the Giants starting quarterback, injured in the locker room, questionable return. It was a knee. The running back is Corum, under center the quarterback Stafford. The snap, the fake handoff, the drop back of five. He dumps it off to Parkinson, 30, hurdles a defender at the 35. Like Nehemiah, he falls and gains six while going airborne to the 37 of the Rams. And a beautiful play by the angular tight end. It's second down and four for the Rams.
0: Yeah, Drew Phillips is 1 inch shorter. Woo. He may be up over the top.
1: That's a big man going airborne.
0: Big man catches his left ankle. You're always just lucky you don't end up landing on your head.
1: He's all arms and legs. Second down, three. Stafford under center. It's his own 38-yard line. He looks over a three-man front. He gets the snap, spins left, fakes the handoff, got the left tackle block, goes down the middle. It's caught at the 45-yard line by Adams. Dances, then three bring him down in Giant territory on the far side of the field at the 43-yard line in New York. 19-yard strike. Stafford on the screws. It's a first down for the Rams.
0: One of their favorite plays out of play action, just a deep hook. Devontae Adams just pushes at the safety about 15 yards down the field. You're not sure if he's going to go deep. He turns, he finds a hole. Perfect timing and throw by Matthew Stafford.
1: Corum remains the back. They're on the logo. The Rams are moving from left to right. Lace first quarter, no score. First down 10 on the 43-yard line of the Giants. Again in that 34 look with the quarterback Stafford getting the snap and handing off, and Corum breaking 340. Got a block 35 between the hash marks, the 30. Right down the middle. He's tackled around the ankles at about the 27-yard line of the Giants. What a burst. 15-yard run by Corum. First down Rams.
0: And you can see why they like him. Really good blocking scheme there. Motion the wide receiver Smith into the backfield as kind of a fullback. He steps up, meets the safety in the hole, springs Corum into the secondary for the big run.
1: 27 of the Giants, they break huddle again. Big plays. Adams caught one for 19. Corum just ran one for 15. Stafford under center, he gets the snap on first and 10. The fake handoff, he rolls, he gets a tight end block. He rolls to the near sideline, 30. Cuts inside, and he's brought down a hip-high tackle made by Thibodeau on a gain of three. And a flag is thrown as he was weaving inside the numbers.
16: 10-yard penalty, first down.
1: It's a hold, and it's called on Parkinson, who we just called out, throwing the block, and they'll move it back on the Rams with no score here in the first.
0: And we always call the NFL a copycat league. If you watch the game in Australia between the 49ers and the Rams, the 49ers used Kyle Juszczyk on this kind of funky motion where he would come across the field and kind of bubble back into his fullback position. As I've watched film around the league these first couple weeks, and really this second week, man, you see everybody doing. That's what the Rams used to bust Corum, is they use their wide receiver on that same kind of bubble motion into a fullback position. Hey, if it works for somebody, it's going to work for us. So we're going to put it in.
1: Giant 37, Rams first and 20. Stafford in the gun, gets a high snap, left tackle block, far side throw. It's caught by Ferguson, who's grabbed by Newbin around the ankles. On that far sideline, caught it, spun. He got as far as the 31-yard line of the Giants, and on the play, picks up six. It'll be second down and 14. If you want to be a better player, a smarter coach, or a more informed fan or broadcaster, me, Kurt Warner has created the perfect tool for you, QBconfidential.com. 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
0: Nothing really good is free. Come on.
1: It's second down, 14, 31 of the Giants. It's a shotgun snap to the Ram quarterback. Stafford sets. Sidearm throw. Leaping catch, 20. Down the middle, 10. Hash mark, 5. Adams, touchdown. What a throw and what a catch. 31-yard touchdown for the Rams, who go up early, late first quarter on the Giants.
0: You mentioned it. What a throw. Barnes, the linebacker for the Giants, was sitting underneath this. And I thought when Matthew Stafford threw it, I'm like, no. But he gets it high enough to get over the linebacker. And Devontae Adams able to go up high and snag that with both hands. And split the safeties to the end zone.
1: Nevis, the extra point. 7-0 Rams. Devontae Adams on that drive. A 31-yard catch, touch and run, touchdown with a catch and run to kick it in down the middle. And Adams also caught one earlier on that drive for 19. His 118th career receiving touchdown. A historical figure. He's moved around a little bit. Green Bay, the Jets, the Raiders. Now the Rams, where he's found a home and playing with another great quarterback, as he did with Rodgers. Up in Green Bay, 7-0. Rams, 11 seconds to play first quarter. Giants have come across the country and lost their quarterback in the first series of the game. Knee being looked at in their locker room right now. 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They look good. 5:24 off the first quarter clock, and they take a 7-0 lead. And Adams on that drive, 2 receptions, and Kurt Warner a total of 50 yards.
0: I tell you what, if that ball is about 2 yards shorter, it's probably picked off by the linebacker. If it's about a foot higher, it's probably picked off by the safety. And he puts it right in between both, and Devontae Adams does the rest to put the Rams in the end zone.
1: Davis will kick off for the Rams from left to right. Deep back Tracy. And Braxton Berrios under it, traps it against his chest from the 5, and the numbers the 10. The near side 20 on the numbers, past the 25 of the Giants. He's on near the 27-yard line. Again, just brought off the practice squad. 24-yard return with 6 seconds to play in the first quarter. Later on, we're going to select the top dog offensive player of the game. This is Kurt's favorite segment. 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Jameis Winston is out there replacing the injured Jackson Dart. And he's got a first and 10 at his own 27 and trailing by a touchdown early. Scataboo is by him in the gun, 5 yards away from the center, who is John Michael Schmitz. Three-man front, shotgun snap, and a quick throw to the near side, leaping attempt, and incomplete for 37. McDuffie got right in front of Malik Nabers on the near sideline in front of the Giant bench on that line drive throw. It's incomplete. A second to go. Nabers is now hurt, doubled over in pain, holding on to his right arm. Second and 10 coming up, and he is in excruciating, doubled over in pain. Not sure what happened.
0: Didn't look like there was a whole lot there. Obviously, some hand fighting between the two of them. Tries to get his right hand up, and he's holding that right shoulder, as he said.
1: Second down and 10, 27 of the Giants. Shotgun snap to Winston, hands off to Scataboo. Got a block by the center, runs over the right guard. Takes it by the 25 hash mark, and he's picking up just a gain of a yard to the 28 of the Giants. With zeros on the clock, and the first quarter is in the books. Devontae Adams with a 31-yard touchdown reception. A catch and run of 31. 7-0 Rams at the end of one against the Giants, who have lost their starting quarterback, Jackson Dart, to a knee in the first series of the game. Let's go to the second quarter. From Los Angeles, you're listening to Monday Night Football on Westwood One.
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1: Stafford, a 31-yard touchdown pass in the first quarter. We're going to the second. Rams on top of the Giants, 7-0. 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
0: When you're playing with your backup, you obviously have to take advantage of your field position. Giants have been in the Rams' territory twice and found themselves punting both times. Now you're down 7 points. Just not the kind of game they want to get into. They're having success running on early downs that first drive, but now they find themselves once again in a third and long situation.
1: Jameis Winston will begin the second quarter with a third down and 9. He's in the shotgun, and he's at his own 28. They're moving, the Giants are, from left to right. The shotgun snap, the left tackle block, pitches, he's grabbed, he's set. Oh, he got away. He finds the escape hatch. He winds up and throws long down the middle. It's dropped at the 30 down the field, looking for Malachi Fields on the numbers far side. In Ram territory. He almost pulled off a Houdini right there. 4th and 9. Here comes the New York punting unit.
0: He did. I believe he was looking at Isaiah Likely originally. The backside safety stayed down. He had a shot down the middle. Couldn't make it because of the pressure, and throws a perfect throw. Falling to his left. Fields had to lay out, but it hit him right between the hands. He just couldn't bring it in.
1: Stout to punt for the Giants. The punt will come from left to right. He's whacked, hit, as he punted, no flag, backpedaling with the backpedaling catch at the 12. They got Smith, runs far side 15, breaks a tackle on the far side, numbers 20, angled to the far sideline, and then brought down on a 9-yard return, a 61-yard punt with a hang time of a little over 6 seconds. A beauty right there by the Giants. There's a quick timeout. We're seconds into the second quarter, 7-0 L.A. on a Stafford touchdown pass to Adams. Let's step aside, and this is Westwood One's coverage of the NFL.
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1: From Los Angeles, let's pause 10 seconds for stations to identify themselves coast to coast and around the world. And this is Westwood One. Let's hold on to break and huddle. Hold on to everything. Here we go. The Rams are going to start after the Giants punted. First down and 10 from the 22-yard line. Stafford is under center. He's got a single back. He's got his wide receiver in motion. He gets the snap and he hands off and it comes to the near side. Running laterally, here is Kyren Williams. There is a penalty flag thrown. Works his way to about the 26, angling to the near sideline. Picked up four, got a block or two, and that flag is now with 14:27 here in the second.
0: About six flags come in there. I think the whole offensive line was holding.
16: Holding. Offense, number four. 10-yard penalty. First down.
1: Now let's pause 10 seconds. 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
1: Kevin Harlan, Kurt Warner, Jamie Erdahl, Doug Peterson, Jason Kelsey. We are all in Los Angeles tonight, first and 20. With the penalty, Rams now march back to the 12. Shotguns after Stafford. Quick line drive throw. Caught by the leaping two-handed grab. Helmet high of Adams at about the 15 on the numbers. Then spun down. Not much there. Tackled by Arvell Reese, the rookie out of Ohio State. It is a gain of four. And Kurt Warner is up to the 16 of the Rams.
0: Well, that's your veteran quarterback right there. You get a 10-yard penalty. You're in first and 20. Don't have to panic. Just, hey, start chipping away at it. Quick throw on the choice route to Devontae Adams. Get five back. See if you can get six or seven back here. Put yourself in a manageable third situation.
1: Nickel secondary for the Rams. And rather for the Giants. Nickel secondary for the Giants. Second down, 16. With the Rams at their own 16-yard line. Shotgun snap is belt high. Stafford throws a short pass. Caught. Ferguson, 20. The tight end got it. Shoulder high with his gloved hands and spins on the numbers and gets out to about the 22-yard line of the Rams. That'll set up now third down and 10. Don't miss all the NFL excitement Sunday. It's on CBS and Fox. Check local listings for games and times in your area. Catch the NFL on CBS and Fox. Stafford is 8 of 9 with a touchdown pass, and he breaks huddle in the bright gold jerseys and white pants of the Rams, moving right to left. 2 minutes gone, 7-0 Rams. We're in the second quarter. In the shotgun, Stafford from his own 22. Arms extended, pointing out his protections. Three on the defensive line, five in the secondary for New York. Shotgun snap, good time in the cup. Moves up, winds up, long pass. Down the numbers, caught. Over the shoulder, 40 Adams. 30, cuts to the middle of the 20. Chase to the 15, and down inside the 14-yard line. 64-yard completion. Devontae Adams has been a menace, and Stafford has found him big time here in the first half. First and 10 at the 14 of the Giants.
0: No, Puka Nacua, you knew that Devontae Adams had to step up. So good with his double moves in and out of breaks. He's going to push down the field and lean as if he's going to run the corner route and turns it into a corner pump. Great protection. They left the tight end in the back in wing positions to chip on those defensive ends to just give Stafford enough time to lay this down for Devontae Adams.
1: Giant 14 under center with Stafford, and now he steps away, and a timeout has been taken. It was taken by the Rams. And we're in the Granger broadcast booth here in Los Angeles. What a day in L.A. My goodness, Southern California has never looked prettier. Kevin Harlan with Kurt Warner. 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And the Rams are moving forward with the veteran wide receiver Davante Adams, 13 years in the NFL and already with 118 receiving yards tonight.
0: Stepping up big, still a guy that can run routes. Maybe a few years ago he takes that to the house. Not quite the speed that he once had, but still got the moves.
1: Giant 14, Stafford under center. Rams have it first and 10. The snap, the spin, the handoff, and it goes to Kyren Williams over the left guard on the hash to the 10 of the Giants on a gain of four, Kurt, second and six.
0: And they love to use Kyren Williams down in this area. He becomes their red zone threat, whether that's handing the football to him when they get down tight. They love to use him out of the backfield. You get Puka and you get Davante on the outside. Everybody wants to put their attention on them. You can get a lot of one-on-one situations with Williams.
1: Rams break huddle, taking their time, working down to the 10-yard line of the Giants, leading already 7-0. Second down, six. Everybody in tight. Single back Williams. Stafford is under center, moves his tight end. Gets the snap, spins left, fakes the handoff, rolls, cocks his arm, throws a pass, dropped at the 10 on the far side of the field by Xavier Smith. Had it, it was a belt-high throw. He just dropped the ball. It's incomplete, far sideline. It's third and six at the Giant 10 for the Rams.
0: It's the other thing they love to do down here is the naked bootleg. So many different ways to do it with their different players, with their three tight ends. And, man, that was probably going to be a walk-in touchdown. Matthew Stafford just leaves it a little bit out in front of his wide receiver. He can't pull it in. Otherwise, I think he turns the corner and gets to the pylon.
1: Rams break huddle, 10 of the Giants, third and six. Early second, leading 7-0. In the shotgun, Stafford. He gets the snap and drops back. He cocks his arm. He throws to the near side, and it's caught. Grab, touchdown at the goal line, tumbling in near side, inside the pylon, the running back, Kyren Williams. It's a 10-yard touchdown pass. The second tonight for Stafford, and the Rams lead the Giants 13-0 early in the second quarter.
0: Love the play call right here. You get a wide receiver on the outside, a tight end inside. You use the wide receiver to run through the safety. The tight end goes to the flat to clear out the flat defender. And Williams from the backfield runs right up the seam. And a perfect throw from Matthew Stafford in between two defenders for the touchdown.
1: Here's the extra point by Harrison Nevis. Snap is good. Ball down. Kick away. Perfect. 14-0 Rams. 11:07 in the second. Two touchdown passes by the reigning MVP, Matthew Stafford. The quarterback for the Giants is out with an knee injury and in the locker room. 14-0 Rams, early second. 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
1: 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Six-play, 78-yard drive by the Rams. The running back, Kyron Williams, got it on a back pedal, wide open at the goal line, and a 10-yard touchdown reception off the throw of Matthew Stafford. And on third down on that drive, Stafford was 2-for-2. The big play, 64-yard catch and run by Davante Adams, who is putting on a show tonight. Here's the ensuing Ram kickoff to our left. It'll be taken here by Tyrone Tracy at the 10, far sideline 20, looking for a block at the 25, breaks a tackle on the painted numbers, the 30, far sideline on the numbers to the 34, 26-yard return.
0: Well, and you knew Matthew Stafford wanted to come out and show everybody that what happened in Australia was not what they were going to get from the reigning MVP. Right now, perfect quarterback rating, 10 for 12, 157 in the two tutties so far, and he looks the part.
1: A break huddle, and the Giants, white jerseys, gray pants, blue helmets, red numbers. Under center is Jameis Winston. It's a first and 10 with an I formation. He's under center at his own 34. He gets the snap and hands off here, and it goes to the running back, Najee Harris. You know that name from the Pittsburgh Steelers, where he made the biggest dent. He takes it over the left guard on the handoff. Harris picks up a couple. He's up to the 35.
0: See, Malik Nabers has gone back in. Not really sure what the injury was. Maybe a shoulder, something with his arm. But good to see that the young receiver is back in the huddle for the Giants.
1: Breaking huddle again. Giants at their own 36. Second down, 8. Winston in the gun. Harris the back. Jameis looks over a three-man front. Darnold, of course, was injured week 1. And Jackson Dart injured tonight. Back to pass is the quarterback. Winston throws over the far side, and he's got his receiver, and that was caught in an over-the-shoulder catch by Mooney. Threw over the defense, down the sideline, got to the Ram 31-yard line on a catch and run of 33 to the far sideline. Terrific throw, had time, and Mooney cashes in.
0: Nice play design right here off the hard play action. Use Malik Nabers from the left-hand side to clear it out. Mooney coming on the deep over route. Perfect throw by Jameis Winston.
1: I'm not saying we're bad luck or anything, but we've lost two starting quarterbacks in the games we've done together. With an offset eye, running back will be Harris. Ricard back there with him. Jameis Winston is at the line, the 31 of the Rams. Changing the play, first and 10, gets the snap, handoff to Harris, who backpedals his way over the right guard on the hash. He takes it by the 30 and down to the Ram 27-yard line, and a gain of 4 on a twirling move right there. Reminder, you can watch NFL Network and Westwood One analyst Kurt Warner Sundays at 9, NFL game day morning, and be sure to catch the Westwood One Monday night host Jamie Erdahl each weekday on Good Morning America. Good morning. She should be on Good Morning America. Good Morning Football, only on NFL Network. You should be on Good Morning America. Here's a second down and 6. Winston back to throw. Short line drive. Belt high catch outside the hash at the 22. Made by the tight end Isaiah Likely at the Ram 22. He picks up 5. Third down and 1. We could get Jamie on there. Don't you think she'd be good?
0: She'd be great. Phenomenal. Anything she does.
1: Yep.
0: She would be great at it. And another target there for Isaiah Likely, quickly becoming a focal point of the pass game here. And you remember John Harbaugh had him in Baltimore, somebody that he knows very well, bringing him over in the offseason.
1: Third down, 1. Ram 22, Winston under center, got the snap, quarterback sneak, tries to push, looks like he's short. Najee Harris was back there. They're right on the line to gain, which is the 21 of the Rams. And we'll see just how close they are. I mean, it was just a pile of players and hard to see the gouge into it. And it is fourth down. He did not get it. So Scatterboo's going to come in. It'll be fourth and one. And down 14-0, this probably doesn't surprise you. They're going to go for the first.
0: Not at all. Down 14 points. Again, that physicality. Bring in your big horses.
1: Winston under center. Fourth and one. 21 of the Rams. He gets the snap. Quarterback, keeper, and he backpedals over his right guard. Looks like he's got the first down. Maui Noah is the rookie playing that right guard. He is huge and strong, and they love him. And I think they have bored their way with that quarterback keeper of Jameis Winston, and they're going to take a measurement. Right? Is it the virtual measurement? We've been waiting all night for this.
0: With bated breath, I've been waiting to see if we could get a...

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2: You know, a bit of good news, even though both teams have lost their quarterback for at least the short term.
3: They've taken the virtual measurement, and the Giants with a quarterback keeper by Winston over the right guard got the first down. So they get it. They reinsert Najee Harris as the back. Winston will be under center. It'll be first and 10, and there's a timeout taken. By the way, just speaking of Jaden Daniels, you had that same injury. Didn't you have a dislocated elbow?
2: I did, back in 07. Same type of thing. I was able to brace it up. You know, it was on my left hand, able to brace it up and actually play the next week. Had to learn how to give some handoffs with my right hand in both directions, but was able to get back out on the field.
3: All right, the Rams are challenging the spot, and so this close shave instant replay review is sponsored by Barbasol Shaving Cream. Feeling great starts with a great shave, and a great shave starts with Barbasol's thick and rich moisturizing lather. Start your day off right with Barbasol. 14-0 on two Matthew Stafford touchdown passes for the Rams. Rams on top. Giants are threatening, moving here and just outside the red zone, trailing 14-0, and you're listening to Monday Night Football on Westwood One.
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3: 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Well, they've challenged, and the Rams lost it. It is a first down. The virtual measurement did not lie, and the Giants are at the 20 of the Rams with the first and 10 with their backup quarterback and trailing by two touchdowns here in the second quarter.
2: I have no idea how you challenge a quarterback sneak. See all those bodies in there to know exactly where the football is.
3: Snap to Winston, fakes the handoff, rolls to the far side, cocks his right arm, throws a pass, incomplete, overshooting the tight end, running parallel with him, Theo Johnson, to the far sideline. Short pass at about the 10 of the Rams, incomplete, far sideline, and Kurt Warner, second down and 10.
2: Thought he had an opportunity here on the crosser. He came out, had a step on the DB, and just missed this thing high and wide. An opportunity for a first down right there.
3: Scadaboo is the running back. Winston is in the gun. Second down and 10. Winston 3 of 9 in replace of the injured Dart. 20 of the Rams. Shotgun snap. Handoff Scadaboo over the right guard. Outside the hash. And he's inside the 19 and near the 18-yard line of the Rams. The Rams on a gain of 2. And our clock has just passed the 7-minute mark here in the second quarter.
2: Well, I talked about it early. The first couple drives, they were winning the early downs, running the football. These last couple drives, they found themselves behind the sticks over and over again.

0: Perfect position to score some points, but here we are in third and long for the third straight time.
1: Singletary the back, third and eight for the Giants. They're at the 18-yard line of the Rams. Shotgun formation for Jameis Winston. The shotgun snap, the five-man rush. Cox is on, throws a pass, far side, intercepted. 3 yards deep in the middle of the end zone. Grabbed by Trent McDuffie, take it out. 15, near sideline, 20, angling to the near sideline and belted out of bounds. Into the Giant bench. At the 21 of the Rams, the end zone interception by the All-Pro Trent McDuffie, the former Chief, stopping the Giants in their tracks in the end zone.
0: Well, and this is the knock always on Jameis Winston. Critical situations, you can't make the mistake. I'm not sure if he expected Malik Nabers to undercut and go flatter on his route, but he's going to the back of the end zone. We throw it to the front of the end zone. McDuffie just undercuts it for an easy interception.
1: Rams will take over. We're middle of the second quarter, leading 14-0 LA and two Stafford touchdown passes. 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
1: 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Rams take over at the 21, their own zone. The running back is Corum. Under center is Stafford. Gets the snap, turns to his right, hands to Corum. Up the middle he goes, over the center. And between the hash marks, past the 25 to the 26-yard line of the Rams. And he picks up five. And Kurt Warner, second down and five, coming up with the clock. Right now, passing 6 minutes to play in the first half.
0: As we go back to that interception, Giants were running a double post combination. The inside post clears out the free safety. It's one-on-one with Nabers and McDuffie. And as I said, I think Jameis felt he was going to go flatter and he could drive that throw. Receiver goes high, you think low. Terrible position to be in with that miscommunication in a critical situation.
1: Four in the secondary, second down five, under center Stafford, his Rams 26, the snap, the fake handoff, the drop back of seven. Winds up, long pass, down the near side and picked off. It's intercepted by the backpedaling Javon Holland on the near sideline at about the 30-yard line of the Giants. Got it on the numbers, interception thrown and a pick. And the Giants will take over.
0: Well, they said it worked once for a 64-yard gain. Let's try it again. They move him to the left side and run the seven pump again. Push up, lean out, turn up the field. And Matthew Stafford with the free safety back there lays it out into double coverage. And a nice job to go up and get the interception.
1: Javon Holland is the one who got it, and he had an interception, remember, in Australia against San Francisco. Two games, or rather, in the first game against the Dallas Cowboys in the Meadowlands a week ago. So it's first and 10 with Winston under center from the New York Giant 29, and Scataboo in the backfield. And the snap, the fake handoff, the drop back of five. Short pass near side, Scataboo 30. On the numbers, 35. Trying to break a tackle. He did. He spins away. Got a block at the 40. Near sideline, 45. Hurdles the defender. He's near midfield on the near sideline. Hurtling into his own bench. He took off. He got to the 48 on the catch and run of 19. It's a first down for the Giants.
0: So tough to bring down. Dump a flat to him. He's able to break a tackle and spin move, and you said hurdle. I don't think there was a hurdle there. He was going to try to hurdle somebody, but nobody went low, and he jumps up, and Lake catches him in the air and drives him to the turf.
1: Giants break huddle, moving from left to right. Now on that logo painted at midfield, first and 10. With the ball resting at the Giant 48-yard line. The snap to Winston under center. Drops back, hit, and brought down, sacked. They got him basically at the line of scrimmage and brought down on the play by Wesley Bailey. Sacked with no gain on the play. It's second down and 10 for the Giants.
0: More of a coverage sack than anything right here. It's again off the play action. It's time in the pocket. Jameis Winston has a chance to step up. Could not find anybody open. Scataboo leaks out late, not able to find him as a check down for the sack.
1: Second down, 10. High formation under center is the quarterback, Jameis Winston, from his own 48. He gets the snap, and he hands off to Singletary. He goes flying right over the center, and he got to the 50 and picks up a couple on the play. We'll give him a gain of two. It'll be third down. Later on, we're going to select the defender of the game. Sponsored by Navy Federal Credit Union. 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Our members are the mission. 14-0. Rams on top. Two Stafford touchdown passes, but he just threw a long interception. And the Giants trying to go the other way. They're at midfield, and the shotgun is Winston. He's got a third and eight. He's flanked by Singletary. Receivers in tight. Looks into six. He gets the shotgun snap. Line drive. Low throw. Incomplete. Far sideline for Darnell Mooney at about the 45 of the Rams. On that far sideline where the Rams bench is, it's fourth and eight. They can do nothing with the interception. And the punting unit takes the field for New York.
0: Another missed throw there by Jameis Winston. He has Mooney on the quick out. And just leaves this ball about 3 yards short into the turf. He gives him a good football. He turns the corner. Easy first down right there, but Jameis has been off on a number of throws tonight.
1: Jordan Stout's going to punt. It's a shoulder-high long snap, and he boots it along the numbers far side. Smith under it at the 8. He's inside the numbers. He runs across the field, and he's tackled at the hash mark as he tried to go from the far side to the near side of the field and loses 2. It's a 42-yard punt. 4-9 on the hang, so the defenders were there, thus the result, and a bad move there by Xavier Smith.
0: When you used to return punts, wasn't there a rule that you don't catch the ball inside the 10?
1: There was. You put your heels on the 10 and anything right over your head. Yeah, that's it.
0: Yeah, you got to tell them what you used to do back when you were a great punt returner.
1: That was back in the 40s, so that was a different kind of football and a different kind of game, sir. 14.
0: Was the football round or what?
1: 14-0, Rams on top. We're in the second quarter from L.A. 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
1: Is that a Giants punt? It's first and 10 for the Rams at their own 6, leading 14-0, 3:11 to go in the first half. Under center, Stafford got the snap, spins left, hands off to Williams, over the right guard, on the hash at the 10, digging by the 11, may have lost the ball. There's a mad scramble for it, and now the officials go in there and try to take bodies off the pile. And the scramble, there's who knows what is going on at the bottom of that pile, but it's not for the faint of heart. Moms and dads, cover your kids' eyes, because that is not for viewing. They're still digging. They're still turning. They're still grinding.
0: It's like a rugby scrum.
1: It is like a rugby scrum.
0: Who's going to come out of there with it?
1: Giants think they've got it. Giants think they've got it. Let's see. We're not getting the official. They do. They come out of the pile. The official is knocked over inadvertently. And the Giants have gotten a fumble by the Rams at the Los Angeles 9. Let's see where they're going to mark the ball. Wow, we've had 3 turnovers in the last 4 possessions.
0: Well, and it was Holland again. He got the interception on the last possession. On this one, Kyren Williams is being held up, and he comes in with his left hand and just punches right on the football, knocking it out. And then diving in there and pulling it out for the turnover. Huge play by Holland to turn the football back over inside the 15-yard line and give this Giants team some life.
1: Markham at the Rams 11 on the Giant fumble recovery. And the Giants down 14-0, losing their starting quarterback, Jackson Dart, in the first series of the game, are trying to survive with Jameis Winston, the backup and the only backup on the roster right now. 2 giveaways, their last 2 snaps for the Rams. I formation, running back Tracy, Winston under center, trailing by 2 touchdowns, late second quarter. He gets the snap, he pitches out to Winston, there's a block. Winston goes off to Tracy, who is trying to cut the corner, running lateral to the far side, brought down, flag thrown down as well, as Spates makes the stop.
15: Offside, defense, number 55, line up in the neutral zone.
1: So that's on Brandon Fisk, and now it's 1st and 5 for the Giants, and the clock exactly at 3 to play in the second quarter.
0: We go back to that fumble. Kyren Williams has been so good for this Rams team in so many different ways, but that's his 8th fumble since 2023, tied for the most in the National Football League. So if there's one thing that he struggled with early in his career, it's been holding on to the football.
1: Running back Scataboo. Winston will be under center, 1st and 5. Ball is at the 6 of the Rams. Winston looks over a 3-man front. He gets the snap. He pitches out to Scataboo, who breaks a tackle behind the line of scrimmage, tried to run over the center, backpedaling there, an avalanche of gold Ram jerseys meeting him, and he can only get Scataboo, a gain of 1 for the Giants to the 5 of the Rams, trailing 14-0. The Giants need something here. We're approaching the 2-minute warning in the second quarter.
0: Not sure what happened on the play, but after Winston gave it to Scataboo, Fields, the tight end, comes running inside and hits Scataboo in the backfield. I'm not sure what he was doing, if it was a late motion, if he was trying to chase a safety inside, but he slowed Scataboo back down in the backfield, allowing the yellow jerseys to get there.
15: This is the 2-minute warning.
1: 2-minute warning is here. Scoring position for the Giants, who have lost their starting quarterback and trail by 2 touchdowns here in the second quarter. 2-minute warning is here. 14-0 Rams. 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
1: 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Jamie Erdahl and Doug Peterson will have the first half reaction, plus news and notes from around the league. One of the big notes now, Jackson Dart is out. This one, it appears, knee injury, and further news coming out of that locker room, I'm sure, as the night progresses. Right now, down 14-0, the Giants have just recovered a Rams fumble, and the Giants have a Kurt Warner at the Ram 5. And it's second down and 5. They need a touchdown here.
0: They do. They have been struggling to finish and to consistently make plays. They've been given a gift by Kyren Williams. They've got to find a way to finish.
1: Offset eye at the Ram 5. Winston under center. Harris the back. Second 5. Snap, spin, handoff. Harris cuts over the left guard. Dives on the hash mark down near the 2. And he carves about 3 right there. So now, as the clock continues to tick, it's third down and 2. All 3 timeouts for the Giants. Rams have 1 and lead it 14-0.
0: Well, this play call here may tell us whether they are thinking about going for it or not. Do you hand the football off, try to get close, and decide if you're going to go for it on fourth down? Do you drop back and throw it, saying, hey, we just need some points here before the half? Let's see what they decide to do.
1: Najee Harris is the back, and the shotgun is Winston. The ball's at the 3 of the Rams. Timeout taken. Clock at 1:21. And the timeout taken by the Rams. They are out of timeout. Disasters can happen at any moment. Make a plan. 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Get started today. All right, Kurt, what's a good play here on 3rd and 2 from the 3 of the Rams, and you're trailing by 2 touchdowns with little time left in the half?
0: Yeah, if I'm trying to score right here with the way that they've been, you know, running the football and kind of trying to establish that, I'd love to have a little play action pass. Some of my favorites down here with numerous crossers. If you're going for the touchdown right here, probably going to spread it out a little bit more. See if you can get man-to-man coverage and create some kind of a rub.
1: 3rd and 2 at the 3 of the Rams. Shotgun formation. Winston gets the snap. Hands off. Harris stoned at the line. Donald got him. Aaron Donald plugged the gap. Got him on the shoulder pads and ripped him down. Blocking him, no one. He went right through with his power and guile and got the running back for the Giants. They stay where they were. It's 4th and... about 3, and they have brought the field goal unit out on there to try to put some points on the board.
0: Almost felt like that was a play call. Hey, we don't have our starting quarterback. We're not sure we fully trust our backup quarterback right now. Let's hand it off. see if we can get close, maybe go for it on fourth down, but not my favorite play call in that situation.
1: The rookie, Zvada, will try a 24-yard field goal for the Giants. Snap is good. Right-footed kick is away, and the rookie out of Michigan puts it through, and three on the board for the Giants. Remember that for every field goal made tonight and throughout the season, Barbasol will make a donation to Kurt and Brenda Warner's Treasure House, a living community for adults with disabilities. Barbasol Shaving Cream, an American original for over 100 years. Close Shave America, Close Shave Barbasol. Break in the action, 14-3, Rams on top. The shutout is gone, but the defense holds them out of the end zone. 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
1: Rams defense does the job. Here's the ensuing kickoff. It'll be taken about 3 yards deep, and going to a knee will be Corum for the Rams to our right. On the numbers, if they were extended into the end zone to our right, touchback, we'll take it out. 35-yard line. It'll be first and 10 for Stafford. 25 seconds to go in the first half. Rams are out of timeout. Stafford is out there with two touchdown passes in the first half for L.A.
0: And getting the ball out of the second half, you have to believe we're just taking a knee right here. No reason to take a chance and put the ball in the air.
1: Lines up in the gun, flanked by Kyren Williams at his own 35. Stafford in the gun for the Rams. Two receivers left, two receivers right. Tight end in motion, shotgun snap. Hand off Williams over the right tackle, breaks the tackle, 40. Far sideline, 45, and runs out of bounds near midfield. Wow, what a burst. 13-yard run. The clock at 19 seconds, running out of bounds, stopping it right there. No timeouts, Rams. They're going to go to the 48-yard line.
0: Well, now that changes things. You're able to get a run, get out of bounds. You need about 15, 20 yards for a field goal shot here. I know you have no timeouts left, but I think you trust your MVP quarterback and put the ball in the air and see if you can make a play.
1: Running back is Williams on the logo, 48 of the Rams. Stafford in the shotgun, 19 seconds to play in the half with no timeouts and a touchdown 14-3 lead. Back to pass. It's Stafford winding up, long sideline throw. It's caught by William, make it by Adams on the sideline at the 25-yard line, right in front of a diving Greg Newsome. They quickly assemble at the 25. Under center is Stafford and throws the ball into the turf and clocks it. It'll be second and 10. They're going to go for three. It'll be about 43 yards. Boy, Davante Adams has had such a big night.
0: He has. What a catch right there. Defender Newsome is outside of him. Matthew Stafford leaves the ball outside, and Adams able to reach around and snag the football out of the air, and then the wherewithal by the whole team to get up, hustle, clock it, and give the big fella a shot for three.
1: Here's a 43-yard field goal try by Harrison Mevis. And the ball put down on a good snap. A right-footed kick is away, and it is no good. Wide left. Wide to the near side. Zeros on the clock, and halftime is here. By the way, with that catch, the fifth tonight for Davante Adams with his 143 yards and touchdown. He has just passed Kurt Warner's former teammate and fellow Hall of Famer Isaac Bruce on the NFL's career reception list with 1,025 receptions, number 15 all time.
0: Wow. I mean, guy's been good for a whole bunch of years, obviously. Another phenomenal catch right there to set him up for an opportunity for three, but really been all Rams offensively in this one.
1: All right, halftime is here, 14-3, Rams on top. They missed the 43-yard field goal, even though they gave it a good shot there with limited time and no timeouts to close out the second quarter. So, Jamie Erdahl, I mean, listen, we've seen one quarterback go down tonight. We saw two starters yesterday. Darnold goes down week one. It has not been a pretty start for starting quarterbacks in the NFL.
3: I do not like a 48-hour stretch when we say the backup's names as often as we have. We hope speedy recoveries for all the quarterbacks you just listed. That half had a little bit of everything, some picks, a missed field goal, some injuries, and a couple of scores. The score at the end of the first half, as Kevin mentioned, 14-3 Rams over Giants. When we return, we'll bring you the halftime report. Doug Peterson and I will break down the first two quarters of play here at SoFi Stadium. You are listening to Monday Night Football on Westwood One.
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3: That's right. Welcome back to Monday Night Football here on Westwood One. We are at halftime, 14-3, Rams comfortable lead over the New York Giants. Now, that has a lot to do with the fact that Giants quarterback Jackson Dart was injured on the first drive of the game. He suffered a knee injury. He was able to walk off on his own power, coach, which is important to know, but you should also know that subsequently he was seen on a cart in the hallways of SoFi Stadium, and he has been ruled out with a knee injury from this game. Subsequently, Jameis Winston comes in. What did you see from the Giants trying to operate without Jackson in the first half? You know what, Doug Peterson? I want to hear what you have to say, but we will get to you in a second. There you are, Coach.

0: And it just looked, it didn't look like they were in rhythm. And Jameis was trying and offensively couldn't get the running game going and ultimately had to settle for 3 points there right before half. But it's been a struggle first half for the Giants.
1: It really has. And John Harbaugh looked flabbergasted on the sideline trying to watch the offense. And Matt Nagy was trying to navigate with Jameis Winston out there. The big thing, though, is the fact that the Rams look truly comfortable back at Rams House at SoFi Stadium, especially considering Puka Nacua was listed as inactive, out for this game with a hip injury to start. So Matthew Stafford starts to operate. And Davante Adams went off. He had 145 yards of offense himself. And the Giants at 112, Coach. So when you have Puka available to you, that is a powerful weapon for Matthew Stafford in terms of veteran play. Again, the score is 14-3 at the half. Giants suffered an injury with their quarterback in Jackson Dart, and the Rams are humming on all cylinders on offense. This is Westwood One's coverage of the National Football League.
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1: Welcome back to Monday Night Football on Westwood One. We're at halftime here in Los Angeles, SoFi Stadium to be exact. 14-3 Rams have a lead over the New York Giants along with Doug Peterson. I'm Jamie Erdahl. Doug Peterson in the chat. Therefore, we have to pick his brain about what happened with the Eagles yesterday in Tennessee. The Titans building had been a house of horrors for the Eagles up until this point, but Jalen Hurts mounts a comeback for the Eagles, and they're able to beat the Titans 24-20. It was not without injury, though. Saquon Barkley down, Dallas Goedert down. Now it sounds like Zach Ertz is going to sign to the practice squad. How do the Eagles navigate this situation, Coach?
6: You know, just like any team right now with injury, there's got to be the next man up. And the Eagles have been through this before. They're going to have to ride Jalen Hurts, obviously, and Zach Ertz. You know, Zach Ertz coming in gives them a veteran presence at tight end to fill in for Dallas Goedert. So this will be a good opportunity for the Eagles, but it's still going to be a struggle. The offensive line is still having a little bit of issue up front. But listen, Jalen Hurts in the fourth quarter, never count this kid out. Did a great job yesterday against Tennessee.
1: Safe to say Jalen Hurts operating that offense quite well without A.J. Brown, which I think Eagles fans were most focused on, and he's relied along Devontae Smith quite comfortably. This has been the Monday Night Football Halftime Show on Westwood One, sponsored by Liberty Mutual Insurance. 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Up next, we'll get you back to the Giants and the Rams, and the home team gets the ball to start the second half here in Los Angeles. 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
16: 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Health questions required. So Matthew Stafford, 11 of 15. He's thrown two touchdown passes, a long one to Adams, one to his running back. He's been picked off once. Kyren Williams, four carries for 25. Davante Adams, monster first half for the Rams. Five catches, 45 yards, and a touchdown. And with Jameis Winston taking the place of the injured Jackson Dart, Dart was 3 of 5 for 20. Winston has come in 4 of 12, thrown a pick, 58 yards. Scataboo, seven carries for 18. They need more from him. And no receiver for the Giants, over 33 yards. Darnell Mooney is there with one catch in that total. Time now for the second half keys. 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All right, Kurt, what's the game plan now for each team here in the second half of play?
17: For the Giants, they've got to finish on offense. They've had four drives inside Rams territory and only have 3 points, including that interception by Jameis Winston down tight in the red zone. They got to find a way to put points on the board every single drive. And for the Rams, I mean, they were rolling. It's really just been about miscues. They have the fumble, they have the interception, they have a missed field goal. Otherwise, this is a completely different game and possibly a blowout in the first half. So don't make those mistakes and make the Giants earn it.
16: The Giants ready to kick off to begin the second half. Giants, two takeaways, both by Holland. Fumble recovery and a pick. Holland for a second consecutive game with an interception. Davante Adams, the big star so far for the Rams. 145 receiving yards, third most he's ever had in a first half. And this guy's played 13 years in the NFL. Kickoff coming from right to left. Still can't get over these quarterbacks. Four starters in the first 2 weeks of the season. Man, oh man.
17: It's so tough when it's a quarterback-driven league. got to have one to really compete.
16: Giants will kick off. It bounces at about the five. It's taken by Smith on a bounce. Bobbled it, lost it, picks it back up at the five. Gets on the numbers, the 10, and then drilled right there. He had a hard time finding the handle. 7-yard return. And now it will be Stafford in the offense coming out. Let's pause 10 seconds for station identification. Coast to coast and around the world, this is Westwood One, your home for Monday Night Football.
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16: Corum is the back. Stafford under center. Rams begin the second half after 11, first and 10. There's the snap, the handoff to Corum over the right tackle. Breaks a tackle at the 10 on the hash mark to the 13. Down after a gain of 2. Tackle by Holland. Second down and 8.
17: You've got so much football knowledge. Pop quiz for you. Who caught my first touchdown pass in the NFL?
16: Isaac Bruce.
17: Oh, good guess, but no.
16: Now, who was it?
17: Tight end, Roland Williams. And the only reason
16: I remember him,
17: because he just rolled in our booth here. He's sitting back behind us, and I got a chance to give him a big hug and say hello to him. But he got all the things started in my career.
16: 14-yard line to the Rams, under center the quarterback, Stafford, Corum the back. Second down and 7. Looks over the front, gets the snap, fakes the handoff, drops back 5, cocks his arm, throws far sideline. Caught over the shoulder, Atwell. 2-2 Atwell, running out of bounds on the far sideline with an over-the-shoulder catch at the 33-yard line of the Rams. 19-yard strike and a beauty as he ran right into his own bench across the way.
17: Great route by Atwell, and he's so tough because he's got great speed. Motion in from right to the left. Pushes up the field and starts to bend to the post to get the defensive back to turn his hips inside. Breaks to the corner. Perfect throw right on the sideline by Stafford.
16: His first reception. Stafford under center. His own Ram 33. First and 10. Just into the third quarter. 14-3 Rams. Atwell is in motion. Snap to Stafford. Fake handoff. Drops back. Here comes the blitz. Throws far sideline. Arching spiral and incomplete. Looking for Atwell. Covered by the rookie Colton Hood. A rookie out of Tennessee, starting for Banks, is out. Deontay Banks out with a calf. It'll be second and 10 for the Rams.
17: Well, there's some quick pressure on Stafford there off the play action. I'm not sure if he was just throwing that away because he threw it way out by the sideline, and Atwell came inside the defensive back as if he was going to the post. Either miscommunication or just a throwaway there by Staff.
16: Second down and 10. Corum the back. Shotgun for Stafford. Leaning over. Arms at his side. 33 of the Rams. Second down and 10. Here's the snap. Five-man rush. Quick throw. Drop by Ferguson on a short pass. Far sideline at about the 37. Right in front of the Rams bench across the way. Third and 10 for L.A.
17: That's a tough one there. Ferguson, as he breaks out, Matthew Stafford let that ball go so early because there was pressure coming. And as soon as the tight end turned his head, the ball was on top of him right now. And I know it hits him right in the numbers, and you say, hey, hits you in the numbers, you got to catch it. But that is a tough catch when the ball's on you so quickly.
16: Third down, 10. Rams, bright gold jerseys, white pants, blue helmets have the ball. They're on 33, third and 10, Stafford in the gun. Looks into five defensive backs. Gets the snap, got the block, sets in the pocket, winds up, long pass, near sideline, leaping attempt incomplete near side at the 48-yard line. Boy, he gave it a good shot, and that receiver on the near sideline was Mumfeld, who just about had it. It's incomplete, right in front of the Giants bench below us here. Fourth down, here comes the punting unit for L.A.
17: Cornerback Greg Newsome played this really, really well. He was carrying the post down the field, eyes back it. The inside receiver who breaks to the corner, he falls off the post, and he's right there to hit Mumfield as the ball gets there. Would have been a heck of a catch.
16: Ethan Evans, the Ram right-footed punt from left to right. Berrios lets it go in back of him at the 5 and trickles into the end zone. Touchback to the 20. Rams are finding their punter, booting a 67-yard punt with a net of 47. Giants will take over. Backup quarterback Jameis Winston is in. The Giants are not going away, even though they lost their starter, Jackson Dart. There's a 14-3 Ram lead. We're early in the second half, and this is Westwood One's coverage of the NFL.
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16: 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Rams had it to begin the second half. They just punted. Giants will take over. First and 10 at the 20. Scadaboo the back. Jameis Winston is under center. 4-12 through the air. He gets the snap. He pitches out. It's Scadaboo, left side, hit once, dives on the numbers, tried to extend himself, got a yard. Second down, 9 at the Giant, 21.
17: Trying to toss it to the left-hand side. Cam Curl is sitting there to meet him right on the numbers. Nowhere to go for him whatsoever. They had some good success running the football on their first drive, but it has been tough sledding since then.
16: Giants white jerseys, gray pants, blue helmets, red trim, second down, 9. At their 21, Winston under center. There's an offset eye. Three-man front, gets the snap, fakes the handoff, drops back 7, Cox is right on, throws on the numbers, leaping catch likely at the 35-yard line, flag is thrown, the pass is caught outside the painted numbers on the near side of the field for a 14-yard gain as it stands right now. Flag is at the 29.
26: Illegal contact, defense number 35. The penalty is declined. The result of the play is a first down.
16: And there's that combination you were talking about earlier, and likely, again, the receiver.
17: Yeah, likely had 8 catches last week. And running the deep corner route, does a nice job of flattening it off underneath Cam Curl, the safety, and a good drive throw there by Jameis Winston. Right on the number.
16: Giants break huddle, moving right to left after the 14-yard pass to Likely, 34 of New York. I formation with Scadaboo. Winston under center, looks at the 34 Ram defense. He gets the snap, turns to his left, hands to Scadaboo over the center. He runs past the 35 of the Giants on the hash mark near the 40. On a gain of 5, make it the 40, make it the 39-yard line of the Giants. It'll be second and 5 for New York. We are in the third quarter with the Rams leading 14-3. Don't miss all the NFL action Thursday Prime Video. Falcons, Packers, and of course you can hear that on Westwood One. Second down, 5.
17: Scadaboo is a load, though.
16: Oh, he's a load.
17: It's hard to bring him down one-on-one.
16: From the 39-yard line of the Giants, Winston under center. He gets the snap and he hands off to Scadaboo, and the play is blown dead. There's a flag on the far side.
26: Snap. False start. Offense, number 84. 5-yard penalty. Second down.
16: The tight end, Theo Johnson, called right there, Kurt Warner.
17: Yeah, you just can't really get anything going. This Giants team, when they get a little bit of a spark and they get a turnover, they seem to be making a key mistake just about every single time. You win on first down, finally. You're set up for second and five and set yourself back again. Five more, second and ten now. You got to get back to winning those early downs.
16: Five defensive backs. Second down 10 in the gun. Winston, Giant 34, neighbors in motion. Shotgun snap, little screen pass, caught by Scadaboo, chased by Landman, who brings him down on the painted numbers at the 32 of the Giants. And they lose a couple on the play, bringing up third down and 12 for New York.
17: Great read by the Landman. He was lined up to the right-hand side of the offensive line in what we call the B-gap. He sees Scadaboo go from the right back to the left. He just matches to him like he's in man coverage. Offensive lineman can't get out there to set the block. He makes a great tackle.
16: Scadaboo the back. Winston in the gun. Giants have three wide. Looking into the nickel, Winston. 32 in New York. Third down, 12. Shotgun snap. They bring five. He winds up. He ducks. He leans. Now he throws long. Wobbly far side. Bobbled at the 15 on the hash mark and incomplete for Neighbors, who is going stride for stride with McDuffie down the far side of the field and incomplete. Fourth and 12. Great coverage.
17: Was good coverage. It was a fascinating play. The Rams brought a safety blitz from the left-hand side. I couldn't see the number on the safety, but the safety was coming scot-free. He could have sacked Jameis Winston. Jameis gave him a little pump, and he ran right by Jameis. Like, I'm afraid to hit him because he's going to throw it. He steps around him and launches the deep pass.
16: Stout will punt for the Giants from right to left. Two back, and this will be Smith backpedaling, looking into the lights. The catch at the 11. On the numbers, he broke a tackle. He tried to run to the sideline. Brought down to the 14 and a 5-yard return. A 58-yard punt with a hang of 5-1-3 for the Giant punter.
17: That last play would have been fascinating.
16: Oh, yeah.
17: Had they completed it, because that everybody would have been like, why are you not hitting him? He's right there.
16: 9:56 to play in the third. 14-3, the Rams over New York. 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
16: 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She listens on the app. Brenda Warner does it. She listens on the app. She's baking scotcheroos, I understand, and she listens as she's baking in the Warner kitchen. I mean, it is so heartwarming and so all-America. It's dripping with nostalgia for me.
17: Bake me a whole pan. I can't eat a whole pan.
16: Shotgun formation after the Giant punt, 14 of the Rams, Stafford in the gun, tight end in motion, first and 10, belt high, shotgun snap, he hands off, Kyren Williams right up the middle over the left guard on the hash, picking up five, and Kurt Warner is up to the 19-yard line of L.A., second and five, now coming up for the Rams.
17: But the problem is I want to eat a whole pan.
16: You have eaten a whole pan.
17: At home listening.
16: I've seen you.
17: It may not be from the Midwest.
16: You've eaten the pan.
17: I'm going to tell you what a Scotcharoo is after this play.
16: Good. Second and five at the 19. Shotgun snap to Stafford. Heavy pressure. Throws far side. Backpedaling. Falling down. Catch far sideline. Adams, how did he grab it? Far sideline. 35-yard line. Heavily covered. Trape for the defender. 16-yard pickup. First down, L.A. Wow.
17: Beautiful. Him on Newsom one-on-one. Newsom playing on the high shoulder. Matthew Stafford says, hey, I'm going to put it on the back shoulder. Down low. Adams adjusts. Squeezes it with both hands. He is having one heck of a football game.
16: Yeah, he's got eight catches and 161 yards and a touchdown. First and 10, Stafford back to pass from his own 35. Hit once, grab, torn down, sacked on the play. Abdul Carter got him. The former first-round pick out of Penn State, second-year player. The linebacker comes shoot through, and he throws him for a loss. Back to the 26, a loss of nine.
17: Well, a lot's been made with Carter and Burns and Reese and all these guys on defense. That's their first sack of the season. Coming after that great catch by Devontae Adams to set the Rams offense back.
16: Back to the 26 of L.A. Moving left to right. In the gun, Stafford. He's got the running back, Williams, with him. With the tight end in motion, shotgun snap, four-man rush, line drive up the middle. It's caught. Ferguson at the 35. Stiff arms his way up the middle to 40. On the hash mark, the 45, running up the middle after the catch to the 46-yard line of the Rams. Picks up 22 on second down and 19. A first down for L.A. on the logo.
17: Nothing more demoralizing for a defense. Second and 19, and you allow a little dump-off, quick pass to the tight end to turn up the field and get the first down.
16: From the 46 of the Rams, first and 10, shotgun to Stafford. Long pass, far side, leaping two-hand catch. On the sideline, Adams caught it across the way. With his gloved hands above that blue helmet, he lassos that pass near the 30 of the Giants. What a grab. 23-yard pickup. And now Adams continues to put up big numbers, 184 receiving yards tonight for L.A.
17: Not only a great catch.

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2: Catch, far side, in the end zone, caught, touchdown. Adams lassos it. His second touchdown reception tonight. 11-yard touchdown catch. As Stafford has thrown yet another touchdown tonight. In the first home game for the Rams, up now 20-3 over the Giants in the third quarter.
3: And this is what you have to deal with down in the red zone. They are going to call a run play. They're going to load you up with three tight ends. They're going to put Devontae Adams one-on-one on the outside. If you get the look that you want, there's nobody better at creating space off of the snap. The quick fade from an inside position, easy pitch and catch for the touchdown.
2: Mavis extra point, Rams tack on one more, 21-3 Rams, and with that touchdown pass, Stafford has just gone past Phillip Rivers into sixth place in the NFL's career touchdown passing list. He now has 426, trailing only Brady, Breeze, Manning, and Aaron Rodgers, along with Brett Favre, the two Green Bay quarterbacks. We'll take a break. We're late in the third. Rams all over the Giants, 21-3. 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
2: 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Granger for the ones who get it done. What a night. Devontae Adams putting in a performance for the ages. 8 carries, 195 receiving, 8 catches for 195 receiving yards. And here's the kickoff by Mavis. Boy, they don't waste any time here. It's a boot taken by Tracy at the 10 up the near sideline. 20, he got a block. He sidestepped the defender at the 30 up the near sideline, knocked out of bounds. A flag was thrown too. 25-yard return. Mark the ball at the 35 right now of the Giants. Stafford is in back of Favre and Rodgers. Manning, Breeze, and Brady, of course, was 649, and Stafford 426. And they're still discussing, Brad Allen is, the

0: Penalty flag on the field with our clock here in the third at 6:17. Jackson Dart is now in civvies on the sideline. And with no expression on his face.
1: After the play was over, personal foul, unnecessary roughness, kicking team number 34. 15-yard penalty, it's first down, New York.
0: Tanner Engel, they just called off the practice squad. And he was called right there. Tracy was in the wide area on the sideline in the chalk. Late hit.
2: Sets him up with great field position here. I know they're down three scores, but getting the ball almost at the 50-yard line. They got to find a way to get the ball into the end zone. Almost feeling like it's four down territory or four down time midway through this third quarter.
0: 49 to the Giants. Jameis Winston will be in the gun. Scataboo at his side. First and 10. Shotgun snap. Handoff Scataboo over the left guard by midfield on the logo and nudging his way to the 49-yard line of the Rams. Kurt Warner on a gain of two for the Giants.
2: All right, the dessert gods must have a sense of humor because ever since I mentioned the Scotcheroos, we've had big play after big play, and now they're going to go no huddle, so I can't explain it even now.
0: Second down and 8 from the 49 of L.A. for the Giants. The shotgun snap to Winston. Right tackle block. Low line drive. It's incomplete on the far sideline. They were going for Likely, the former Raven, who was leaning down, and that ball was incomplete. Third and 8, low and uncatchable on the far sideline. Well, it may have been catchable. They just had it knocked away.
2: All right, Scotcheroos are Rice Krispie treats mixed with peanut butter, covered with chocolate frosting. Is what a Scotcheroo is. It's a Midwest thing, and each bar weighs about 3 pounds, but they are unbelievable. And that's why I said I can't eat a whole pan, but I want to.
0: Third down 8. They sound delicious from the 49 of the Rams. Shotgun snap to Winston. Five-man rush. Line drive thrown down the middle. Belt high catch. 35-yard line on the hash. Grabbed by Mooney. Quickly tackled right down the middle. It's a pickup of 15. Good throw by Jameis. Put him at the 34-yard line of L.A.
2: And they're going no huddle. As I said, kind of four-down territory. You got to speed this thing up. Change the pace after a nice catch there by Mooney.
0: Two catches, 48 yards for Mooney tonight. First and 10, 5.5 in the third. Rams 21-3. Shotgun, first and 10. Snap goes to Winston. Four-man rush. There's a wobbly pass near side at the 25 and incomplete. And they were going for Neighbors. It's incomplete. It's second and 10. Tonight's broadcast sponsored in part by T-Mobile. It's better over here. 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
2: Man, we talked about it at the beginning. I'm a big fan of Jameis Winston. Feel like he's got the ability to be a starter in the league. But tonight, he has really struggled to be on target throwing the football. Just 7 for 18.
0: Second down, 10. Shotgun from the 34 of the Rams for the Giants. There's a snap. Handoff Scataboo over the left tackle. And he picks up a couple to the 32 before he's tackled by Kobe Turner. Gain of 2. Ram 32. Third and 8 coming up for New York. Clock at 5 minutes and ticking here in the third.
2: And what do you think? Can you settle for 3 here? I mean, still a lot of time to go, or do you go for it on fourth down? Maybe depending on what you pick up here on third down.
0: Third down and 8 from just inside the 32 of the Rams. Shotgun formation for the Giant quarterback, Jameis Winston. 5 on the line, shotgun snap, 5-man rush, moving up. Now he runs from behind. He's tackled at the 35 and a loss. Tackled by Byron Young, a Pro Bowler a year ago. Losing 2. Sack right there by Young. 4th and 10. And they got the field goal unit out there for New York.
2: Oh, great hustle by Young on the backside. Jameis Winston had stepped up in the pocket. There was a window. He's running for at least 10 yards, if not 20, and maybe a chance to get into the end zone. Byron Young doesn't give up on the backside. Jameis doesn't feel him, and he's able to bring him down.
0: The Michigan rookie, Dominic Zvada, will try a 52-yard New York Giant field goal. Late in the third, snap is down, the ball kicked, the right-footed boot, end over end, down the middle, and perfect. Got it. It's now a two-score game. 51-yard Giant field goal. With that field goal, Barbasol will make another donation to Kurt and Brenda Warner's Treasure House, a living community for adults with disabilities. 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Close Shave America, Close Shave Barbasol. New score in Los Angeles. Under four to go in the third. Rams 21-6 over the Giants. 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
0: Your score here in L.A., late third, 21-6. Rams on top. They're going to get the kickoff after the field goal for the Giants of 52 yards. Fan like a pro. 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Here's the Giant kickoff. It is end over end. It'll be taken inside the 10-yard line on the numbers. Smith will take it inside the numbers, the 20. Inside the numbers, the 25. And diving just outside the hash to about the 27, 28-yard line of L.A. And that's where Matthew Stafford will start things, first and 10. And tonight, Kurt Warner, 16 of 23, 273, three touchdowns and a pick.
2: Yeah, he started out a little bit slow, but he has heated up quickly. And it's all about that guy, number 17. He has been incredible tonight. No Puka Nacua. He's out. Knew the pass game was going to have to go through number 17. And he said, hey, I still got it.
0: Blake Corm is the back. 28 of the Rams. Stafford under center. It's first and 10. Looks over a four-man Giant front. The snap, the turn to the right. Handoff. Corm over the right tackle. Then drilled right there by DJ Reader, an 11-year veteran. These are in the host of teams in the league. It's a gain of one by Corum, and second down and 9 at the 29 of L.A.
2: DJ Reader is not the guy you want to meet in the hole.
0: No.
2: And he grabs both of your arms so you can't protect yourself, and he just plants you into the turf. That is one big fella landing on top of him.
0: Rams breaking huddle and ending up now in the shotgun. Two receivers left and two receivers right with 5 in the Giants secondary, 29 of the Rams. Second down and 10. As Stafford has his left foot ahead of his right, has his running back in motion, arms dangling inside, gets a high snap, throws a pass, backpedaling catch, 35 up to the 40, spinning on the painted numbers to the 41 was Mumfield, who continued to spin off defenders and picked up 11 yards. A nice throw, a better run after the catch. Just beyond the 40 of the Rams, first and 10 L.A.
2: Yeah, nice job there, a little stick route, push up the field 5 yards, break to the outside. Good timing. Put it on Mumfield. He's able to turn up the field, and a nice job running through a couple tackles.
0: No Puka Nacua tonight. Injured hip. Stafford now 285 passing yards and 3 touchdowns. Lining up in the shotgun outside is 40. It's a first and 10 for the Rams. The running back is Corum. And there's the shotgun snap and the draw play handoff. Corum got a block from the left guard, 40. On the numbers, the 45, and out to the Ram, 48-yard line. They'll say his knee hit at the 47. Gain of 7 by the Rams running back. Second down and 3 with 2 to play and the clock ticking in the third.
2: Corum's a little guy, but, man, he's got a great burst. See that quickness. Thick, able to run through tackles. Nice job there on the little delayed draw play. Bouncing it to the left-hand side into that big hole.
0: Just reading some bottom online. Said his favorite food as a kid was Scotcheroo. Second down and 4 from the 47-yard line. Stafford is in the gun, looking over that three-man front. Left foot ahead of his right. As his tight end in motion, he gets the snap. The pitch out goes to Corum. Got a block from that tight end to the 50. Outside the numbers, far sideline, 45. Angling to the far sideline, running into the Ram bench. He gets down to the 40-yard line of the Giants. The blocking tight ends open the door. 13-yard run on the pitch and a first down for the Rams.
2: Play we call toss crack. Motion somebody down from the outside and he cracks on the defensive end to set the edge. You pull your tackle outside. He leads the way. Nice little change up there by the Rams to get around the corner for the first down.
0: Now they bring in Kyren Williams as their running back. They're at the 40 of the Giants with three tight ends. And the quarterback, Stafford, under center, looking into the 34. He got the snap. He fakes the handoff. He rolls. He's being chased. He's on the near sideline. His arm is cocked. He's running for his life. And he was shoved into the Ram bench and hit the bench and picked up only 2 yards. With the reigning MVP and at his age of 37 in this game, it might be best to kind of avoid, in a big-time lead, you might want to avoid those, huh? After what we've seen in the first 2 weeks with 4 starters being injured in the league.
2: Showing everybody, I still got a little speed for this 37-year-old, but a little push in the back by Brian Burns, and as you said, couldn't stop himself into the cart, into the bench, but bounced back up quick.
0: Williams remains the back, Stafford in the gun, second down 8. And he was getting the ball, and a snap, and a timeout was taken. And the Rams take it with 16 seconds to play in the third quarter. So after a dismal... Oh, we got to read something. I was going to ask you a real important question about that Scotcheroo recipe. 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On Investigate TV Plus, wherever the truth leads, they go. Check local listings or click investigatetv.com. But I was going to ask you about, the lackluster game one performance and what he's been able to do tonight against this New York Giant defense.
2: Yeah, I mean, again, after going to Australia, I think we all watched the game and said, okay, trying to get here 24 hours before the game just didn't work. It was the wrong approach. It looked as if they were sleepwalking, no energy by anybody out there. And so really just had to throw that away and was excited to see how they were going to bounce back.
0: Here goes the quarterback and the gun, Stafford, across the middle. A short pass over the hash and incomplete for the cutting tight end, Parkinson. He was there. The pass was high, and Ferguson was in the same vicinity, and they could have gone to either one. The ball, in fact, may have been tipped, and Ferguson could not get a handle on it, and it's incomplete, and the Rams now will have it 3rd and 8.
2: It was tipped. It went off the helmet of Flowers.
0: And Tremaine Edmonds.
2: Tremaine Edmonds, yes. Yeah. And just changed the course just enough that Parkinson couldn't pull it in.
0: Giant 38, 3rd and 8 for the Rams. Ferguson tight end in motion. Stafford in the gun. The 5-yard snap. The arching spiral far side, and he's got Ferguson, who drops the ball on the far sideline at the Giant 25 in front of the Rams bench across the way. It's an incompletion. It's 4th and 8. And so now it could be a 56-yard field goal try by Mevis.
2: Ah, perfect throw right there.
0: Sure was.
2: Great timing. Ball right on the money. Got to make that catch. Just bobbled it. And Newbin's right there to get his hand in and knock it out.
0: They're going to go for it. 4th and 8. No field goal try for the Rams at the Giant 38. Stafford is in the gun. Williams will be moved, the running back. Empty backfield. 3 on the defensive line with a whistle. And a delay of game on the Rams. Leading 21-6 with 7 seconds to play in the third.
2: Ah, that's some opportunities right there. See Matt, Sean McVay in the ear. Ferguson, I know the first one wasn't really on him after the tip, but the second one, you got to make that catch, move the chains.
0: Ethan Evans is going to punt for the Rams. It's a shoulder-high long snap and a right-footed punt, which is sent down the far side and outside the numbers, and fair caught at the five. Fair caught at the five on a 38-yard punt with good hang, but boy, the positioning of it was perfect. So zeros on the clock, and the third quarter has come to a close as Matthew Stafford has thrown three touchdowns, and Devontae Adams has 195 receiving yards and two touchdown receptions tonight. Rams are leading. Giants have lost their starting quarterback. Let's go to the fourth quarter. 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
17: 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A night that can simply be described as immaculate.
18: Bradshaw running out of the pocket, looking for somebody to throw to. Fires it downfield. And there's a collision. That's cut out of the air. The ball is pulled in by Franco Harris. Harris is going for a touchdown for Pittsburgh. 5 seconds. Franco Harris put in the football. I don't even know where it came from.
17: 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This nostalgic moment in pro football history is sponsored by Pfizer. 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
0: 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Guess what her favorite food is?
2: What?
0: Scotcheroos. Oh,
2: of course it is.
0: Yep.
2: I mean, do you hear what it is? Like, it should be everybody's favorite food. You just can't eat a whole pan.
0: Well, for a couple things. It's healthy. It makes you feel like you're full. Here's a first and 10 for the Giants after the punt of the Rams. They're at their five, standing on the goal line. Winston gets the snap, throws a short pass, which is incomplete to Likely on the five, on the numbers, as Winston Jameis was setting up in the end zone to throw second down and 10. They keep showing Jackson Dart on the sideline. He's now in civvies and civilian clothes and a hoodie, and he's walking around, which is a good sign.
2: Yeah, for sure. And, you know, we talked about it. If you're just joining us, you know, when he threw that football, he was up in the air. So his leg wasn't planted on the turf. So you hope that's a good sign. But as you mentioned, just walking around, doesn't seem like he's got a brace or anything.
0: Second down and 10, five of the Giants. Here goes Winston, setting up in the end zone. Hit and throws a wobbly pass, and it's incomplete. And Fisk came up the middle and drilled him. There was a receiver in the area. It was a hard hit. Winston throws it away before he was going to get whacked. Third and 10 for New York.
2: It's been a rough outing for Jameis Winston. Hasn't really got anything going all night long. Couple nice throws, but here, quick pressure. Nice job just getting rid of it. Otherwise, you got a safety right there. But it has been tough sledding for this Giants team since they've lost their quarterback, Jackson Dart.
0: Jameis in the gun, five of the Giants. Singletary the back. In the shotgun here, they're going to bring six. He sets up after the snap. He's 6 yards deep in the end zone. Winds up, spiral down the middle, and no one home at midfield. Incomplete. He threw it right down the middle between the hash marks, landed on the logo, incomplete pass, fourth and 10. The Giants will punt.

0: This 4th and 10 from the end zone, the Rams defense does their job.
1: Yeah, they brought the all-out pressure, as you said, and Jameis just launched the thing. Didn't even give anybody a shot. Talk about it every week. Have a pressure plan. Know what you're going to do when the team overloads your protection. And that is not what you do, is just launch it 50 yards. That's an easy win for the defense.
0: Jordan Stout's going to punt from the Giants under his crossbar. He swings his right leg through. And it's a punt for Xavier Williams back at the 5, who gets a mammoth punt. And he's going to return it up the middle to the 25, between the hash marks, the 30. And tackled at the 36, 37-yard line of the Giants. That punt went so high and hung so long that he was able to get by the first wave and has the ball after a 14-yard return for the Rams and a 78-yard New York Giant punt. Wow. All right, timeout.
1: Did that thing go 80 yards in the air?
0: It was amazing. I'm trying to count it here as we're going to break, and they're just going, holy
1: goodness
0: smokes.
1: Gracious.
0: 78-yard punt. That was a beauty. We'll take a break. This is Westwood One's coverage of the NFL.
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5: Rams get it after the Giants just booted it 78 yards. That was Jordan Stout, Giants' longest punt in 25 years. Rams take over, leading 21-6. We're early in the fourth. Stafford has it, first and 10, his own 36, throws outside, caught by the tight end Ferguson, running laterally after the helmet-high two-handed grab at about the 46, 45-yard line of L.A., picks up nine. It'll be second down and one at the Ram 45-yard line on that shallow cross for the tight end and quarterback.
6: All right, I see you, kid. You dropped the last one. You got an earful from your coach. This time you catch the crosser getting banged by two defenders.
5: Yep.
6: Hang on to it. Nice job. That a way to bounce back.
5: Rams in those bright gold jerseys and white pants going from right to left here in the fourth. Running back is Williams. Under center, Stafford. The snap, the turn to the left. The handoff to Williams. Over the center, the 45, the 50. Breaks a tackle on the hash mark. 45 of the Giants. Broke another tackle. Cook screws his way by the 40. Down to the 39-yard line. On the hash. Down the middle. A beautiful run on the play of 16 yards by Kyren Williams of L.A. First and 10, 39 of New York.
6: And I love it. After the drop, they go right back to Ferguson. After the fumble, the very next play, they gave the ball back to Williams. I love when a coach is confident in his players. Say, hey, we all make mistakes. We trust you. We're going to go back to you and get you the football.
5: Three tight ends, Stafford under center, 39-yard line in New York. First down and 10, the snap, the spin, handoff Williams, the stutter step, and the drive over the right guard on the hash, 35, down to the Giant, 34. And a gain right there, a six, setting up second down and four. We're in Los Angeles in the Granger broadcast booth with the Hall of Famer Kurt Warner, Kevin Harlan. 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Rams over 400 total yards tonight. Second down four, Giant 33. Stafford under center. The snap, the handoff. Williams, the hesitation over the right side, over the guard, on the hash, and near the 30-yard line of New York. With a gain of three, that'll make it, what, second down? Third down and one. Third down and one. Clock ticking, 12 and a half in the fourth, 21-6 L.A.
6: Davante Adams has 195 yards receiving tonight. His highest game ever is 206. You wonder if the Rams sideline, Sean McVay, has an eye on that number, if they're going to reward Davante Adams at some point here by getting his own personal best.
5: 30-yard line of the Giants, L.A., third and one. Stafford under center, three tight ends, got the snap, fakes the handoff, rolls, and a short pass, far side. Parkinson at the 30, far sideline, 25, they got the first down. And the angular tight end takes it inside the 25 of New York. Far sideline, 22 of the Giants, gain of eight. It is a first down for L.A.
6: They have so many different ways in which they can run the naked bootleg with those three tight ends, athletic tight ends, set up. They love to run. They have so much success running the football. The play action is so tough to cover. And an easy first down right there.
5: New running back, Blake Corum. Stafford's got 302 yards passing tonight, and he's under center at the 22 of the Giants, first and 10. Snap, spin, handoff. Corum breaks the tackle over the guard, bounces outside, fumbled the ball, bounced right back up in front of him, and he reeled it in as he was running laterally. And he got a yard out of it, too. He picked up a yard, saved the ball after taking a whack. It'll be second and 9 for the Rams.
6: That was Holland again knocking the football out. And what do we say? You know, sometimes that's how the ball bounces. And I think both teams are thinking that. This funny ball bounced right back to Corum, and the Giants are going, seriously? He's the only one out there. We got a bunch of white jerseys. If it bounces a little different, we may have 6 points on this return. And sure enough, right back into the Rams' hands.
5: 21-yard line in New York, and the shotgun is Stafford. Corum the back, second down 9. Looks at a four-man front, shotgun snap, short pass, Corum. He caught it at the 25, got a block at the 20, breaks a tackle, 15, on the near sideline, 10. On the near sideline, he took a defender on his back, and he got it inside the 10 near the 8. So it'll be first and goal to go. The catch and run of 13. Another great play by Blake Corum out of Michigan.
6: Well, this is right around the area where they threw the touchdown pass to Devontae Adams on the quick fade route. Wouldn't be surprised. They go three tight ends again. They call a run play. If Devontae's open one-on-one, hit him with the quick fade. Hit him with the slant.
5: Tyron Williams, the back. Three tight ends. 8 of the Giants, L.A. first and goal. Stafford under center, looks at a four-man front, gets the snap, hands off Williams over the right tackle, on the numbers at the 10, dives to the 5, and tackled over there by Abdul Carter on a gain of 2. Second down and goal, and our clock at 9.5 and ticking here in the fourth. Rams up 21-6.
6: Well, Adams was out on the last play, but running back into the huddle now, so maybe I called it a play early, but would not be surprised. They put him out solo one-on-one. They love him on the quick fade, and they got the changeup where he starts to the quick fade. He comes back with the quick slant. Let's see if they get an opportunity to do that again here.
5: 5-minute drive. Stafford in the gun. 5-yard line of the New York Giants. Second down and goal. Looks over the front. Shotgun snap, belt high. Cox is right on. Lines right throw. Caught back in the end zone. Belt high grab. Touchdown. Terrence Ferguson. Matthew Stafford has just thrown his fourth touchdown pass tonight. That baby went 5 yards right through the defense of the Giants for 6. And the lead is 27-6, the Rams.
6: Nice process there by Matthew Stafford, starting off to his right-hand side. Looking, nothing there on the high-low, works all the way back to his tight end right between the goalposts, and a nice catch by Ferguson as the ball's just a touch behind him, but great response by the young tight end.
5: Mavis extra point, 28-6. Rams, this is the team everybody's been talking about and writing about all summer long, all during camp. Heavy Super Bowl favorites. They look at tonight as they are crushing the Giants, who lost their starting quarterback on the first series of the game. Let's step aside. 28-6. Rams lead it 8:57 in the fourth, and you're listening to Monday Night Football on Westwood One.
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5: 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And let me just tell you this. We are in California tonight. If I continue to smell what I'm smelling from the crowd, I'm going to be hunting some scotcheroos later in this broadcast. If you know what I mean, here comes the kickoff.
6: The munchies?
5: Wow. I mean, like, we need ventilation, or this call is going to get a little distorted here in the final stages of this game.
6: People sometimes think you're distorted anyways.
5: Yeah, I know they do. I know they do.
6: They have no idea why.
5: Oh, truer words have never been said. Rams kickoff. End over end. Berrios. About a yard deep, will go to a knee for the Giants. Fair caught there out to the 35. It'll be a first and 10 for the Giants, who trail 28-6. And don't miss all the NFL excitement on NBC Sunday night. Rams and Broncos. Of course, you can hear that game right here on Westwood One.
6: Matthew Stafford, after a slow start, four touchdown passes tonight. Two to Devontae Adams. One there to the tight end, Ferguson. And one to his running back, Kyren Williams. Just spreading the ball around, and this looks like the team we expected coming into the season.
5: Giants moving from left to right, and they've got it on the kickoff at their own 35. Scadaboo the back, shotgun for Jameis Winston, first down and 10. The snap is there, the pitch out, Scadaboo over the left side, 35, far sideline, 40, got the block from the left tackle and is close to a first down. Running into the Rams bench on the far sideline, he scooted right there, he Scadabooed for 8. It'll be second down and 2.
6: Scadabooed?
5: Yeah, just
6: kind of like
5: scotcheroos. I'm telling you, it's
6: Scadabooos and scotcheroos.
5: Yeah.
6: We got it all.
5: 43-yard line. Here's Jameis with the pass up the middle. Caught shallow, cross on the hash. It's likely. Got it with both gloved hands right at his face mask and was put down at the 49-yard line. Short pass up the middle, but accurate. And he picks up 6, and he gets a first down for the Giants. First and 10. 8:10, clock kicking in the fourth, shy of the 50, on the logo, shotgun snap to Jameis, line right throw, caught inside the 40, belt high grab, made right there by Fields, and it's a 16-yard pickup, and the rookie from Notre Dame gets a first down, and the ball is down to the 36-yard line of L.A. Moving well.
6: Yeah, nice throw right there on the quick slant to Fields.
5: Lining up again in the dung. We'll call it the 35-yard line of the Rams. It's a shotgun snap to Winston. A pass to the near sideline to Likely. Caught it. Made a move. Went to the numbers. Got it at the 31. Runs to the 30 after the catch. Picks up 5. On the short pass to the near side of the field, it'll be second down and 5 for the Giants. Showing urgency. And clearly now, with the injury to Dart unknown, they need Winston to step up and be the man. Second down and 5. Trying to get some rhythm to their offense going into next week 3. From the 30-yard line of L.A., second down 5. Jameis in the gun. With the snap, he drops back 3. Short pass, Scadaboo, belt high catch of the 30, and then driven out of bounds on the near side by Quentin Lake. Near sideline, right to the Giants bench. Minimal gain. Got to the 30-yard line of the Rams. Let's call it about a half yard, nothing more. Third down 5 for New York. And our fourth quarter clock continues to tick at under now 7 minutes in the game.
6: Yeah, tight man-to-man coverage right there. Trying to dump it off to the flat, but just no space for Scadaboo to do anything with it.
5: Aaron Donald, by the way, tonight, 31 snaps defensively. Tackle for loss. Couple pressures. He's played well in his return from a 2-year retirement. Third down 5. 30-yard line of the Rams. The Giant quarterback, Winston, he gets the shotgun snap and flags litter the field. Play was blown dead.
11: Start. Offense, number 65. 5-yard penalty. Remains third down.
5: Maui Noah.
6: Yeah, it was a good start to the drive for sure. And now, slowing them down a little bit, moving them back. Have to believe the Giants are in four-down territory here. We got to get some touchdowns on the board. 3 points doesn't do a whole lot for you at this stage.
5: 28-6, L.A. Clock at 6:22 here in the fourth. Third down 10. Winston in the gun. from the 35-yard line of the Rams. Shotgun snap, drops back three, left tackle block, short pass across the middle, dropped by Fields, who was tailed by McDuffie on a shallow cross at about the 30 on the hash. Incomplete. Pausing now, 10 seconds for stations to identify themselves. 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
5: Singletary the back. Jamison the gun. 35 of the Rams. It's 4th and 10. Shotgun snap. Drops back 3. Heavy rush. Arching spiral pass. Down the near sideline at the 10. Incomplete. And there's going to be a flag. They were going for Malachi Fields, the Notre Dame rookie. And he was covered on the play by Emmanuel Forbes in the secondary for the Rams down the near sideline.
6: They're going to call this on Fields.
11: Pass interference. Offense, number 88. The penalty is declined. It's first down, Los Angeles.
5: So on downs, it goes to the Rams.
6: I mean, I don't know. A lot of hand fighting. I'm not sure it should have been called either way.
5: Clock is at 6:12. The Rams lead it 28-6 on four Stafford touchdown passes. Let's step aside from Los Angeles. 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
5: 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On downs, Rams take over at the 35, leading 28-6 in the return of Aaron Donald. With a big performance tonight by the quarterback, Matthew Stafford, the reigning MVP, gets the snap under center, hands off to Corum over the right tackle, 40. Far side, got a block, 45, down the sideline, 50, and he's into Giant territory, racing down the sideline in front of his own bench, and he's down to the 47-yard line of the Giants on a 19-yard run.
6: I know we got a lot of fantasy football listeners tonight. I know you play fantasy football. I play fantasy football. I came into the night down 42 points. I came in down 42 points, and I had Davante Adams. He's given me 40 points on the night. Any chance he gets one more catch to win my game for me, Kevin? One more. I'm just asking for one more. He's 9 yards short of his – 11 yards short of his career high. Like, I think we ought to just throw it to him one more time and get it to him.
5: You're so right.
6: I know.
5: Gosh, you've never been more right. There is a Giant player down. It is Brian Burns, as far as I can tell.
16: And I'm going to look at the replay again here up on our monitor. Yeah, Burns went down. They've already lost Jackson Dart. Burns is a terrific edge rusher. They got him in a trade a couple years ago from Carolina. There's a break in the action. There's an injury timeout. Rams in full control, 28-6 over the Giants. Let's take a break. 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
16: Well, more bad news for the Giants. They've lost their starting quarterback tonight to a knee in the first series of the game, Jackson Dart. And now Brian Burns is being helped off the field, his arms over the shoulders of two athletic trainers, and no pressure being put on his leg. It's first and 10 for the Rams, 47 of the Giants. Stafford under center gets the snap and hands off, and it goes to the running back. That is Blake Corum, who runs over the left tackle to the near side of the field. He crosses the 45, the 40, and got down to the 39-yard line, angling to the near sideline below us, picking up 8, second down and 2. I mean, this you can't lose frontline players in this game. The salary cap, you pay them so much money for your starters. You lose these frontline guys, it just debilitates you.
22: No doubt. I mean, yeah, you sign those best players, you got to count on them.
16: Gosh.
22: Being there for you. The Rams really good on offense. 311 pass yards, 150 rush yards. Great balance on the night.
16: Second down two. Stafford under center. The snap, the spin. The handoff to Corum, who runs over the left guard. He's got the first down outside the hash and running down the middle to the 34-yard line of the Giants, and he picks up 5. They'll move the chains. And so the chains keep moving. So Jaden Daniels out, dislocated left elbow, hamstring for Caleb Williams. Jackson Dart leaving the game after the first drive tonight with a knee injury, and it did not look good. We lost Sam Darnold. We talked about this earlier in the first series for the Super Bowl champion Seattle Seahawks in the opening night of the season. That's 4 starting quarterbacks in 2 weeks of pro football.
22: Gosh, and you know, quarterback,
16: and there's a long way to go.
22: It is so tough to win and compete without your guy at quarterback.
16: First and 10, 4:10 to play. Commanding lead for the Rams. Hand off to Williams, under center with Stafford. Got the ball to Williams. Runs over the right tackle, and he picked up a couple, tumbling inside the 30-yard line to the 29 of the Giants on a gain of 6, setting up second down and 4 in Giant territory. Join Kurt and Brenda Warner in supporting Treasure House, a welcoming, vibrant community where young adults with intellectual disabilities can pursue their independence. Go to treasurehouse.org for more information or to donate now. Rams taking their time. Second down and 4, trying to use as much of the clock as they can. 3.5 ticking here in the fourth. Stafford 4 touchdown passes under center, Giant 28. He gets the snap, he turns to his left, he gives the handoff, and it's the running back, Kyren Williams, out of Notre Dame in his fifth year, running over for no gain. He went over the guard, and there was not much there. Maybe a yard to the Giant 27. It's 3rd and 3.
22: And the beautiful thing for this Rams team is we talked about the balance, but this is what we call the 4-minute drill, right? You get into this situation, you know you're going to run it. Can you run 4 minutes off the clock? Can you continue to get first downs when everybody in the stadium knows you're going to hand the football off? And they have the ability to do just that as they've marched the football down the field.
16: And boy, do the Rams have a 1-2 punch in the backfield running the ball. 85 yards for Williams, 79 yards for Corum. Really impressive. Third down, 3. Giant 27. Here's Stafford. Short pass, near side. Backpedaling catch on the near side by Davis Allen. And he backpedals on the near sideline with the knee-high catch to the 20 of the Giants. On 3rd and 3, the short pass to a tight end for the Rams produces 7. Moving the chains, it's 1st and 10 L.A. And we're going to work our way to the 2-minute warning with a 28-6 L.A. Ram lead. And that is all she wrote from L.A. tonight.
22: And what do you do with that, right? Run, run, run. They're dominating you up front, and then they come with the little quick naked bootleg. Guys wide open in the flat as everybody sells out for the run. Just almost impossible to stop in that situation.
16: Stafford, 4 touchdown passes. Devontae Adams, 195 receiving yards. 484 in the total yard category tonight for the Rams. They lead it 28-6. The 2-minute warning is here. Let's step aside. 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
16: Back in LA, 28-6. Rams on top of the Giants. 2-minute warning. Stay tuned for the post-game show, sponsored by Paramount Pictures' new movie, Heart of the Beast, a triumphant story of survival and the bond between man and dog, starring Brad Pitt. Get tickets now, only in theaters this Friday. Looks good. After this one is over, we'll talk to a member of the winning team. Plus, break down all the weekend's action. We always look forward to that with Kurt Warner, going over what's happened after that week. It's maybe my favorite part of the whole show. I got to be honest.
22: I enjoy it, too. You get done watching all the film.
16: And you have. You've been watching film all day.
22: I did. I had all day. Since I didn't have to travel yesterday, being that I was in L.A. yesterday morning and got to be here all day, I have finished all 15 games.
16: You're
22: before
16: amazing.
22: This one.
16: You're amazing, man.
22: So I'm ahead of the game. I got a good start to the week.
16: They're going to be in the victory formation with the first down in the 2-minute warning. And they're at the 20-yard line in New York and getting the snap and taking a knee of Stafford. So the Rams, I guess we can easily say, well, you know, it's hard to say because you lose your starting quarterback. That changes a lot. But they probably are who we thought they were coming into this one, coming into this season. After a lackluster week one in Australia, they look like the Rams we all read about, heard about, and know that are heavily favored this coming season.
22: No doubt. You know, they added the additions on defense. Trent McDuffie, Aaron Donald back, Miles Garrett.
16: He'll be back.
22: Yeah, he'll definitely be back after 4 weeks. And they, you know, and that's so much a part of this is, you know, ramping up at the right time. I know we all get excited and want everybody to be a finished product in week one, but the best teams in the league, they find their groove midway through the season. They ramp it up into the playoffs, and they're playing their best football at that point. So Australia, a little blip on the radar. Nice job coming back tonight, bouncing back at home, playing well on both sides of the ball.
16: So I'm looking over on the sideline. Brian Burns for the Giants has a lot of ice on that left ankle. And the quarterback, Dart, who was injured in the first series, is Stafford continues to take snaps and go to a knee in the victory formation. That will do it. They just took the final one right there. 30 seconds to go. The clock has been ticking. So now, now the Giants have got their starting quarterback with a knee that's going to be looked at significantly when they get back to the East Coast. They got a long flight ahead of them tonight. They're going to get back in the wee hours. I'm sure he'll, I mean, your experience would probably tell you, right to the hospital, right for the MRI to see if there's been any damage or anything like that, would you guess?
22: Probably not tonight. They'll probably do it first thing in the morning.
16: Well, tell me, when they get back to LA, back to New York, rather.
22: Of course. You know, get him in there as soon as possible, try to figure out what the status is, and then you get right back into the rehab room and you start building. I mean, obviously, the good thing is he's walking around. It doesn't appear to be so serious that he probably won't be back, but it's just a matter of time. So you got to dive into the rehab at this point once you get that diagnosis.
16: All right, we're going to go to the field now and talk with one of the great cornerbacks, truly one of the elite cornerbacks, cover corners in the NFL. That's Trent McDuffie, now a Ram, after all pro seasons and Super Bowl titles in Kansas City. Hey, Trent, thanks. Does this Rams team to you, you've been through the Super Bowl experience, does it feel like a Super Bowl team to you?
3: I mean, look, each and every week we come in with the right mindset, and today was just another opportunity for us to show the world all the hard work that we've set out since training camp, and I know from top to bottom these boys are ready to go, so we just take it 1 week at a time. We ain't going to talk about no Super Bowl. We're just going to celebrate this win and get ready for next week.
22: And Trent, you talk about mindset. You know, take me into the mindset this week. I know going to Australia, kind of a crazy situation. None of you guys played up to your expectations. What was said in the locker room going into this week?
3: Yeah, no doubt. I mean, we needed to find our identity. And I think tonight it showed that we're this aggressive defense, offense, special teams, all three phases, ready to go out here and attack each and every day. So we just got to keep moving forward with that same mindset and get ready to go.
22: When you talk about a defense and the opposing team loses their starting quarterback, what's said on the sideline? What's that feel like in the huddle?
3: I mean, look, shout out to Jameis Winston. You know, he's one of those guys. Each and every year he shows up coming in when guys get hurt. So we had to put respect on him, knowing that he would throw the ball around. But Jackson Dart was a hell of a quarterback. You know, said that he went down, but praying for him to heal up and get ready to, for the rest of the season. But, I mean, on the sideline, we just knew we had to go out there and continue to strap up these great receivers.
22: We know that iron sharpens iron, and I know you love going against these wide receivers on the other side every single day in practice. Devontae Adams goes for 195 yards today. Take us into a little bit of your battles and what makes him so great.
3: I know you see that one. I know we all talked about it. I mean, right after halftime, we came out and I said, hey, you got to come out here and you got to shut it down. You know what I mean? Being the OG, being the best in the league, you got to prove to the world why you're the best. And he did just that, man. I mean, shout out to him over training camp. He made me the best corner I can be up this far. So proud of him and know he got a lot moving forward.
16: Hey, what about Aaron Donald coming back tonight? What a story, huh, Trent? My goodness.
3: Yeah, you felt that energy when he came out with the smoke, you know, that aura. I mean, I know we were excited to see him go, and I'm glad he was able to come in, you know,

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0: Members are the mission. 28-6. Rams beat the Giants. Rams now go to 1-1. The Giants go to 1-1. We'll talk about the numbers. We'll look at the league and preview next week. All coming up as the postgame show continues. 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
11: 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A triumphant story of survival and the bond between man and dog. Starring Brad Pitt. 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
0: We thank you, David Lee. Welcome back to Los Angeles and a 28-6 win for the Rams over the New York Giants. Each team now 1-1. A dominating performance by L.A. But when you lose your starting quarterback, as the Giants did tonight, in the first series of the game, and Jackson Dart took a hit, sandwiched his left knee, was bent inward. We have no specifics. It didn't look good. He left the game, did not return. It does change what your mental outlook, or I'm trying to find the right term, but just how you approach the

0: game. I mean, it's just different.
1: It's always different because, again, there's a reason that certain guys are starting quarterbacks or certain there's a reason that certain guys are backup quarterbacks. And when you have one of those guys as your starting quarterback, you believe. You believe when you walk on the field that he is going to somehow give you a chance to win no matter what happens. And when you lose that guy, it changes everything from just your demeanor, your hope and belief in what you can be. Although you maybe don't talk about it or whatever, you can feel how that energy changes when you don't have that guy. So let's just hope for all of these guys. You know, you mentioned a bunch of them. Sam Darnold, let's hope he gets back in the short term. These young quarterbacks, Jaden Daniel with the elbow and Caleb Williams with the hamstring, and now whatever the situation is with Jackson Dart in the knee, let's hope these guys get back sooner rather than later, because without those guys, a lot of lost hope in locker rooms, and it's way too early in the season for that.
0: We're 2 weeks in. There are 32 teams, and four have lost their starting quarterback for an undetermined amount of time. It's tough.
1: No doubt about it. You know, high hopes coming into season for every single team, and to have that wind come out of your sails so quickly. But, again, outside of what we don't know about Jackson Dart, we do believe that every injury we've talked about, they're not season-ending injuries. They're more short-term than they are long-term. And so at least that's a good sign for each team and their fan bases.
0: Let's now check the final stats. 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Let's begin with Matthew Stafford. 22 of 31, 327 yards, 4 touchdowns, 1 pick. And with Stafford's numbers tonight, he went past Philip Rivers into sixth place on the NFL's career touchdown pass list. Now with 427 touchdowns, trailing Brady, Breeze, Peyton Manning, Aaron Rodgers, and Brett Favre. The wide receiver Devontae Adams tonight, 8 catches, 195 yards, 2 touchdowns. He himself outgained the Giants 195 to 182. With his 8 catches tonight, he also passed Kurt's former teammate and fellow Hall of Famer Isaac Bruce on the NFL's career receptions list with 1,028 receptions in his terrific career, number 15 all time. And the two running backs were terrific tonight. Kyren Williams, 12 carries, 85 yards. And Blake Corum, 12 carries, 79 yards. You know what, Trent? I just worked with him yesterday.
1: I get it. I got it. I'm good with that.
0: And it's late, and I've been smelling his stuff.
1: Trent's
0: here for the
1: good
0: last
1: people.
0: Yeah, he is. Kurt, you get a 1-2 punch at running back like that. We know what the running game is doing to the league and how things are kind of evolving. That is huge for the Rams with their effective passing game. You put those guys in the backfield, they produce.
1: Well, I mean, you think about it. They got the 1-2 punch in the backfield. They got the 1-2 punch on the outside with Nacua and Adams. They got a 1-2 punch at the tight end position, maybe a 1-2-3 punch in there. I mean, they have so many different ways in which they can beat you offensively. It's like pick your poison each and every week, and you got to prepare for all of them as a defense. Really tough to do, and then you got a Hall of Fame reigning MVP at the quarterback position, and they are just stacked and loaded across the board.
0: Stafford, by the way, passed Jim Everett for the second most touchdown passes in Rams history. Now he is 9 behind Roman Gabriel for number 1. 28-6 the final. Rams over the Giants tonight. Each team 1-1. Time now, Kurt Warner, to select the offensive player of the game. 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You're the top dog on this broadcast, and this is sponsored by Top Dog Law. After an accident, you need to score. 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All right, Kurt Warner, you're our top dog. Who is the top dog on offense tonight?
1: Well, one of the Fresno Dogs, Fresno Bulldogs in Devontae. Devontae Adams was the top dog tonight. I mean, you just mentioned it. He had more yards than the Giants had offensively tonight. 8 catches, 195 yards, 2 touchdowns, no Puka Nacua. You needed 17 to step up. He stepped up in a big way. He is definitely tonight's top dog.
0: By the way, Davante Adams tonight, third career game with 195 receiving yards and two touchdowns. And tonight he had the fourth most receiving yards in his career. Boy, I mean, we can just go on and on about this performance. I mean, there's so many terrific offensive performers. And we haven't really even talked that much about Aaron Donald tonight, what he did for the Rams. But he played about 35 snaps. And Donald had a tackle, two assists, and a tackle for a loss. So he was felt. He hadn't played in 2 years. He played well.
1: I mean, defense played well overall. It was an interesting game. There wasn't a lot of drop back stuff to lead to sacks. But, you know, I think the biggest thing for him is to feel like you went out and did what you wanted to do. You make a couple plays. You get banged around a little bit. You see how your body responds on a short week. But definitely a good outing. Definitely good to see him out here. Not only a great player, but a great individual as well. Represents this organization and the league extremely well. And so exciting to be in the building as he gets his return to the field.
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1: Well, it's in the third quarter, 14-3 scored. The Rams couldn't quite shake this Giants team, and they went on a 7-play, 86-yard drive where they had 5 plays of 10 yards or more, including 3 of 20 or more on that drive. It finished with Davante Adams' second touchdown catch, an 11-yard TD on that particular drive to kind of finish it off, make it 21-3, and really put the Giants away at that point.
0: Final again, 28-6, Rams over the Giants. We'll continue with more of our postgame show from Los Angeles. 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
9: 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It's time now for the United Airlines highlight of the game.
0: It's a shotgun snap to the Ram quarterback. Stafford sets, sideline throw, leaping catch 20, down the middle 10, hash mark 5, Adams touchdown! What a throw and what a catch! 31-yard touchdown for the Rams who go up early, late first quarter on the Giants. Devontae Adams was incredible tonight, as was the quarterback, in a 28-6 win for the Rams over the Giants. That highlight of the game sponsored by United Airlines. 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United Airlines, the airline of champions. You know, I just add that line. I've told you that before, haven't I?
1: I know that.
0: I put that in there. So
1: nobody would know. It
0: no,
1: great.
0: I know.
1: It sounds
0: I know. Great. It just fits, right?
1: You add flavor.
0: Flavor.
1: You got flavor.
0: There was a lot of flavor in this one tonight, and now the Rams are getting ready to go to Denver. We're going to talk about the NFL and what's coming up, but if you're flying tonight back to New York for the Giants, what are you hanging your hat on, and what are you preparing for here after this loss and the wake of your quarterback may be gone for a couple games?
1: It's amazing what a difference a week can make. There was so much confidence coming out of New York a week ago with what they did to the Cowboys and physically being able to beat them up. And I know a lot of us had questions. Is that really who they are, or was that just 1 week? And tonight was disappointing, is that they weren't really making plays anywhere. Once they lost Jackson Dart, didn't really establish anything, run game, pass game. That's the difficult part, is to me there wasn't a whole lot tonight that you hang your hat on, other than the fact that I saw a report that it was just maybe an MCL sprain for your quarterback, that maybe you got out of there lucky without a serious injury to your quarterback and you can get him back and get going again. But as good as last week was, I thought tonight was about as bad, on the other side of it. So not a lot to me to hang your hat on in this game and say, hey, we chalk it up to we didn't play very well on the road. Now we got to get back to work and establish ourselves.
0: 28-6, the Rams beat the Giants. When we come back, we'll talk NFL. We'll look at the entire league with Kurt Warner. 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
0: Tonight from Los Angeles, the Rams came back from Australia week one, lost 27-7 to San Francisco, and took it to the Giants, winning 28-6. They go to 1-1. They got Denver next Sunday night. That game, by the way, can be heard here on Westwood One. Kurt Warner, four teams that did not make the playoffs last year are 2-0. The Vikings, the Bengals, the Chiefs, and the Raiders. What do you think?
1: Well, I like two of those teams to make the playoffs this year. Two of those teams I don't think will make the playoffs, even though they start 2-0. You know, tip your hat to the Vikings and the Raiders to find ways to win their first week without Kyler Murray, although they say he's coming back this next week. He'll start for them this next week. But finding a way to win, you know, both those games, kind of ugly games, but finding ways. The Raiders, I think they're fortunate that they've played a couple teams that aren't very good football teams right now. Kirk Cousins has found a way to throw six touchdown passes, which is pretty amazing. But I just don't think they're a great football team. Now let's go to the other two. When you talk about the Bengals, I like what I'm seeing. You know, when you called the game yesterday, we knew their offense could show up at any given time, and Ja'Marr Chase and Joe Burrow and all that. But Dexter Lawrence has made a huge impact on that defense, made some huge plays yesterday. They are flying around, turning the football over, playing really well, and then how about the Chiefs? We got a chance to see them last week. Saw them again last night against a good Colts team, finding a way to win in overtime. But the combination of that run game with Kenneth Walker and Patrick Mahomes looking as healthy as ever and throwing the football around, they are number one in the NFL in total offense after 2 weeks. I think those two teams are definitely for real.
0: Buffalo 2-0, and they are continuing to look better, it seems like, every week. The most points scored and tied for the third most points allowed. Are you concerned about the Bills' defense?
1: A little bit, yeah. I mean, you know, you don't want to see that. I do think there is something to be said that when your offense scores a lot of points, it puts a lot of points on the board. You know, other teams can come out and throw it all over the yard and put up some points as well, because they're going to play the game a little bit differently. But, yeah, I mean, it's concerning when you give up over 30 points a game, you know, in your first two. You know, it does concern me a little bit. But you got Josh Allen and a guy that's playing extremely well at the quarterback position. I think they're going to be around in the end, but that will probably be a determining factor, is how good their defense becomes.
0: Which quarterback has, and you watch tape of every game and every snap of every game, which quarterback, give me a couple that have really caught your eye with a great start to this young season?
1: Well, I mean, Josh Allen's one. I would, you know, if we were talking best quarterbacks through 2 weeks, he's probably number one on my list. Number two would probably be Brock Purdy. I think he's played two really, really good games. Yesterday, I believe he was 20 for 22 in the game. Just, you know, phenomenal the way that he's playing. You know, another guy that's played really well early, Bryce Young, has played well in both games that he's played. Patrick Mahomes has played well, but I thought the game the other night was really, really good. You know, but those are some guys that have really stood out through 2 weeks playing consistently well.
0: All right, what do we got coming up this week for you? You're going to be on, what do you got going on?
1: You know what? I get to go home.
0: Oh, good.
1: I talked earlier, it was like 12 cities in 14 days or something.
0: Yeah, that's
1: so
0: right.
1: I get to go home tomorrow and stay home until the weekend. So I'm looking forward to that. But, you know, I'll be doing my normal stuff on YouTube, QB Confidential. I'll be on the Rich Eisen Show on Thursday. And then from there, just just Saturday, Sunday, or I mean Sunday, Monday, like usual. So I'm looking forward to a little bit of R&R. As we said, I got all my tape watched, so I don't have to do any more grinding. And so Miss Brenda's looking forward to having me home, and
0: I bet she is
1: eating a whole pan of Scotcheroos.
0: A whole pan of those Scotcheroos. Yeah. You're going to put on about 30 pounds, and Joe, you'll look a little different next week when I see you at Soldier Field.
1: I'm going to be husky.
0: Hey, you are going to be husky.
1: Yes.
0: When we see you next week in Soldier Field.
1: Oh yeah.
0: It'll be the Chicago Bears hosting the Philadelphia Eagles.
1: And Caleb Williams is still a possibility. We don't know. It looked bad yesterday, but news has been good that he's still questionable with a chance to maybe play next week. I would be surprised, but otherwise it's going to be Tyson Bagent, and we'll see if this running game can get going and they can get a chance to win without Caleb.
0: Have a great week. Sit around and eat Scotcheroos to your heart's content, and we'll see you next week in Chicago.
1: All right, my friend.
0: Jackson Dart, by the way, sprained MCL is the early word from the locker room. We've mentioned it a couple times. Further evaluation when they get back to New York here in the wee hours of this morning. And you'll be brought up to date through the various sources you have covering the NFL, including Westwood One and our great talk show lineup that will take you through this second week and get you ready for week three in the NFL. This has been the Westwood One Monday Night Postgame Show, sponsored by Paramount Pictures' new movie, Heart of the Beast, a triumphant story of survival and the bond between man and dog, starring Brad Pitt. Get tickets now, only in theaters, Friday. We'll wrap things up when we come back. 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
0: Final score from Los Angeles tonight, the Rams 28, the New York Giants 6. 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We'd like to thank our great crew tonight, studio coordinator Art Martinez, studio engineers Matt Higdon and Anthony Vitatello. 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Statistician Ethan Cooperson, on-site engineer the great Rick Cutler, coordinating producers Brian Finkelstein and the terrific Aaron Cummins. Our executive producer, Mike Eby, the senior vice president of sports for Cumulus Media and Westwood One, is Bruce Gilbert. Once again, the final score from Los Angeles, 28-6, Rams over the Giants. Now for Kurt Warner, Jamie Erdahl, and Super Bowl winning coach Doug Peterson, I'm Kevin Harlan. Thanks for joining us coast to coast and around the world. 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
0: Josh Pate on the college football weekend. LSU and Ole Miss reviewing that. Cam Hayward from the Pittsburgh Steelers. How will they bounce back against the Cincinnati Bengals? And so much more on Disney Plus, the ESPN app, and ESPN Radio. Tuesday's Rich Eisen Show. Josh Pate reviews the college football weekend. Cam Hayward of the Pittsburgh Steelers. How will they bounce back from the loss in New England against the Bengals? And we'll review Rams Giants on the Rich Eisen Show on Disney Plus, the ESPN app, and ESPN Radio.
2: Hey, it's Evan Cohen. 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

0: gets down to where it needs to be, takes the knee, and the coaches go out to midfield and shake hands. The Giants fall to 1-1. Rams improve to 1-1, and it was a thorough beatdown, 28-6.
1: Final call heard on WFAN, and yes, 28-6, the Rams get the victory over the Giants. It is game night here on ESPN Radio, the all-new ESPN app, SiriusXM, Channel 80, and TuneIn. 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He's Emmett Golden. I'm Q Myers. Emmett, this one felt like it was over when Jackson Dart left the game. And unfortunately for the Giants, Jackson Dart left the game on the first drive, right? He got banged up, and we know he went to the medical tent, and then he was questionable, and then he was officially ruled out after the fact that the Giants had to take his jersey away because he wanted to get back into the game. So Ian Rappaport said that it's believed to have suffered a sprained MCL. Based off initial exams, x-rays were negative, and the MRI is coming Tuesday, but Dart's expected to miss some time. So what did his head coach, John Harbaugh, have to say post-game talking about the knee injury?
2: NFL Network's initial report right after the game is a sprained MCL for Jackson. Is that the case?
3: Yeah, we'll know more tomorrow. That's in the neighborhood of it, I would say. We'll get an MRI tomorrow and have a really good feel for it, and it'll give you more information then.
4: Are you bracing to be without him for a
3: couple of weeks? I'm just answering it that way because we'll know more when we find out more. I think you make those decisions when you get all the information, not right after the game.
5: How much is that I know it's obviously could lead to missed time, but a sense of relief, you know, when you see something like that, there are outcomes that could be worse.
3: Well, there's no question. I mean, the fact that it's not that outcome that you're talking about, the devastating outcome, is really good news.
6: Yeah, it is really good news, and we'll also find out how severe if they put him on the IR or not, because usually that's an instant thing. If they know he's out 4 to 6 weeks, no doubt they'll put him on the IR immediately. If not, then you know maybe it's 2, maybe it's 3. It just depends on how fast he could recover from it, but definitely best case scenario in a bad scenario.
1: Yeah, and look, the Giants are the walking wounded right now. Jackson Dart's out. We'll find out how long sooner rather than later. You saw 3 DBs, starting DBs, missed the game today. They were banged up. You saw Brian Burns lead the game late. You know, he was on the sideline not looking good. And then Malik Nabers, right? You saw him, hit the sideline and not look really good. He said his shoulder popped out and he had to pop it back in. And then he'll go for more testing to get a complete picture. So a lot going on when it comes to health and the New York Giants, which obviously didn't help as they're going up against the Rams, who many called the Avengers before the season started. And they showed like they were very Avenger-like. On tonight against Stafford, 22 for 31, 327 yards, 4 touchdowns. Devontae Adams, 8 catches, 195 yards, and a couple touchdowns. They were able to do whatever they wanted early and often to the New York football Giants. So how does Sean McVay feel overall about his team's performance? Let's go back to the stadium and hear from the head coach.
7: First of all, I thought our group did a great job tonight. Thought our defense really was outstanding from the very jump. We had a couple turnovers offensively. Not getting points at the end of the half was disappointing, but I did think the way that we responded, thought we got the running game going a little bit in the second half, but I did feel our defense's pressure, the presence all night, where you could see they never got comfortable. Hopefully, Dart is okay, but you can feel even with Winston, a really good quarterback that I got a lot of respect for, we were able to kind of, apply pressure to him. I thought we were sticky in coverage. Guys did a really good job, and then I thought, our line did a great job protecting to allow Matthew and Devontae to have a bunch of cool connections. Anytime you go 8 for 195 is a pretty special deal, but the cool thing is there's a lot of stuff we can clean up too, and that's a good football team. I was proud of the way that we responded, and we've got to be able to look at the things that we can improve upon, and got a great challenge against an excellent team at their place this Sunday night. So you guys go ahead.
8: What's your attitude about Aaron's performance?
7: Just I just think his overall energy, Sarah, like one of the things, he elicits attention, he brings everybody up around him, and I didn't think it was by coincidence that the energy that we played with, I thought really the defensive coaches did a great job with their game plan. But ultimately just, elevating situations he's in and people that he's around, and that's what the greats do, and that's what he does.
5: John, with Puka out tonight, you obviously spread the wealth. Can you talk about what you liked about
7: I think that's the best thing, whether he's in or not. You know, I think that's important. We got a bunch of guys that have a lot of confidence in. Obviously, Devontae had a great night. I thought Terrence Ferguson showed. Davis Allen made plays. Kyron made some plays in the past game. You know, as well as, you know, Colby had some big conversions and did a great job as part of the run service. So we got so many eligibles that I have a ton of confidence in. Even though it was a great job by Steve Avila and Blake on the screen, you know, when we got down in there for the last touchdown. But it was... It was a really good day, and I think Matthew just spread the, I thought he read what there's to go, and you know, Tutu Atwell made a play on the play action, and so it was we're at our best when everybody gets involved. I think that's what good teams do.
9: Did you guys have a snap count for AD, or did he just tell you I'm good?
7: What do you think? You tell him to come out when he looks at us.
10: How would you assess Byron Young's performance tonight?
7: He was awesome. You know, you can really see Nick. He's got the ability to be able to close. You can see when he retraced on the one rush, we ended up getting the big third down stop. He's a stud. You know, we got a lot of guys that made plays tonight. I thought it was a great collective effort. This is the greatest team sport that there is, and that it always has been, and it always will be. Byron is part of this team, as are the other people that you guys have asked about. But we're at our best when we're connected on all three levels, when we're hitting blocks, when we're finishing in protection, distributing the field, and that's what we want to be able to be about.
11: John, your wide receiver two showed that he can still be a wide receiver one in this league, obviously.
7: Yep.
11: Was any of that by design or just kind of how the game?
7: Yeah, he's wide receiver one to me. You know, he ain't a two. You know, I think he was special, and it showed all night. Yeah, and that's what he's consistently done, you know, and I'm really happy for him. I thought he made some great plays, but you can see there's a lot of trust that he and Matthew have. They were able to get a lot of work together this offseason, and it's only going to continue to build, and was really happy for him. He did his thing tonight.
6: That is Sean McVay, Rams head coach, after the 28-6 victory over the New York Giants. And this was an easy game. Mm-hmm. They weren't really stressed much.
1: Right. Right.
6: Because I know you look at the numbers and you're like, oh, 327, four touchdowns for Stafford, Devontae Adams, 195 yards, two touchdowns receiving. And I feel like they didn't necessarily play well. And I know that sounds like a crazy statement to make when you look at the numbers, and they won by 22. But you could just tell that there was no fight in the Giants and that the Rams were, for the most part, able to do whatever they wanted to do.
1: Yeah, they were. Again, I mean, it starts with Jackson Dart. As soon as Jackson Dart goes out, then the Giants' game plan went out the door. And I know Jameis Winston is a veteran. He's been there, done that. But you could just tell it was just different with Jameis in there. They had no sense of a run game because the Rams weren't going to allow you to run. Okay, you're going to have to show that at your veteran age, you could beat us, right? Mm-hmm. And that's the reality of it. No matter how long Jackson Dart is out, that's what it's going to be. Right, they're not going to allow a guy like Cam Scataboo to get off. They're going to say, "All right, Jameis, show us what you got." Right, Malik Nabers, if he comes back. Matter of fact, John Harbaugh said a low ankle sprain for Brian Burns. Again, I mentioned Malik Nabers and his shoulder that popped out. He's going to get more testing on that. They've got injuries that they're concerned about, but first and foremost is Jackson Dart, man. I mean, that's the straw that stirs the drink. Without him, that team becomes really void of talent, let's put it like that, when it comes to the quarterback position.
6: Yeah, and I know Jackson missed a couple games last year. Wasn't a lot. I think he missed threes. That wasn't that big.
1: But their expectations weren't high.
6: Right.
1: When he missed last year. They start out 1-0 this year, getting a double with the Cowboys. It's like, okay, maybe John Harbaugh's got something.
6: And then Malik Nabers, who was out, now he's dealing with another injury. So it's been tough, you know, for the Giants. Fortunately for them, it's a long season. But the problem is, if you fall behind the pace of everybody else, it's usually hard to make that up. And you got to count on other people's demise, you know, in order to get back into the playoff hunt.
1: Felt like the NFC East was between the Cowboys and the Eagles. Without Jackson Dart, it's really between the Cowboys and the Eagles. Coming up next, we go back to L.A. Hear more reaction to Monday Night Football here on ESPN Radio.
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21: The Rams avoided uh-oh by not going 0-2. 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
35: Touchdown, Philadelphia!
34: But wait, the response is on. DeAndre Swift and the Bears looking to get that Chicago magic cooking again.
35: 1, 2, 3,
34: Bears! A marquee NFC matchup in primetime? This one's on. Monday Night Football, Eagles-Bears, next Monday at 8 p.m. Eastern on ABC, ESPN, and the ESPN app.

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1: In the NFL, Michael Penix Jr. is set to make his season debut in prime time. The Atlanta Falcons announced that Penix will start Thursday night against Green Bay. It'll be the first start since week 11 of last season when he tore his ACL in his left knee. Penix underwent two procedures that cleared, and he was cleared for full practice late last month in Seattle. Seahawks quarterback Sam Darnold is expected to return to practice on Wednesday. Sam Darnold has missed most of the team's first two games due to a glute injury. Coach Mike McDonald says Darnold will participate in some capacity, but the team will determine his workload later in the week. Tonight, Monday Night Football saw the Rams cruise to a 28-6 victory over the Giants after the first drive of the game. Giants quarterback Jackson Dart suffered a leg injury. Sounds like it is a sprain of the MCL. That's in the right area, at least. That's what John Harbaugh said after the game. But the story was the offense for the Rams. Devontae Adams, 8 receptions, 195 yards, and 2 touchdowns. Coming up, more sounds from Monday Night Football on Game Night featuring Q Myers and myself, Emmett Golden.
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4: Alongside Emmett Golden, I am Q Myers. 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Monday Night Football is officially in the books. The Rams cruise to an easy 28-6 victory over the New York Football Giants, and I hate this way that the game unfolded. I hate the fact that Jackson Dart went down with the injury early. I thought this was going to be a very competitive game based off what we saw from the Giants week one against the Cowboys. And based off the Rams being rested and back from their trip to Australia, thought, okay, we're going to see, you know, what they can look like and, you know, fully rested and having enough energy for all four quarters of the game as opposed to, you know, losing their gas in the second half. And, oh, by the way, this guy named Aaron Donald was coming back and making his return as well. I knew that there was no Puka Nacua, but Devontae Adams is still there. So on paper, as the game started, I thought, okay, this is going to be a good one. And unfortunately, the first drive ends with Jackson Dart leaving the game, and he never did return.
1: Yeah, and then it felt like the Giants kind of lost all composure. I feel like I saw Cam Scadaboo a few times trying to pump the team up, but it just kind of fell, you know, on deaf ears. And after the Giants beat the Cowboys last week, you're like, all right, they got a new head coach in John Harbaugh. He has these guys focused.
4: Yeah.
1: It felt like their confidence shattered once Jackson Dart left the game because they didn't play confident at all. They didn't even call the game from a confidence standpoint. Late in the first half, they had a fourth and, you know, two. They basically were on the 3-yard line. They could have scored a touchdown. They didn't get it on third down, and they kicked a field goal. And I was saying to you, they're never going to win getting three. And it was only 14-0 at the time. Go for it. I know nothing's working, but if it just so happens to work, you're back in it. They kick a field goal, and it was over with after that because the Rams start putting up sevens while the Giants decide to take a three.
4: Devontae Adams beat the Giants by himself.
1: Yes, he
4: scored two touchdowns, right? He counted for 12 points, where the G-Man only came away with 6 throughout the course of the game. But let's go back to L.A. Let's go back to the stadium and hear from the Giants head coach on what he saw from the team. Here's John Harbaugh.
5: Why do you think the offense, I mean, obviously James comes in and just didn't look good, I guess, for lack of a better term, at all tonight?
6: Yeah, we didn't execute, you know. We didn't complete passes. We didn't run the ball well. We didn't make plays downfield when we had opportunities, and you know, we just didn't do it. You know, and you got to do that to make those plays.
7: What was giving Jameis so many issues out there? Because it seemed like some throws were there, guys were open, and he was just bouncing.
6: I mean, those are all things that are really, like, better answered after we watch the tape. But also, it's just a matter of execution. You know, I mean, The plays get made or they don't, you know. So I thought Jameis came in. I mean, it's tough to come in. He came in, executed, he operated really well. He was on point with all the things in terms of running the offense and all that. But as a group, as a team, you know, we just didn't do what we needed to do to have a chance to even win the game. We didn't play up to that level across the board. I think that's the best way to describe it. I mean, within that, for me to answer that question, we have to sit down with the tape and just go play by play, you know, because that's where the answer to that question lies. It's not a global answer. It's a specific answer to each play.
8: John, how bad did Jackson want to go back into the game, and did you have to confiscate?
6: I wasn't talking to him about that, so I'm not exactly sure, you know, what the conversation was on that.
8: Did you get a chance to talk to him on the sideline? What were his spirits?
6: I did. Spirits were good. Spirits were good, yeah.
5: Do you have any word on Brian Burns? Look like he got banged up pretty bad.
6: It's a sprained ankle, yeah.
5: High or low?
6: It's low. Well, you guys are tough, man. But the fact that it's low, makes me happy too. Yeah, I agree with you. I agree with you on that.
5: I thought we were going through the list. Andrew Thomas got banged up too in the last 4 minutes.
6: Yeah, we'll see about that. It's not, none of these injuries are life threatening. So
9: the fact that it's those four guys, I mean, how discerning is that? Like, I mean, that's like if you draw it up, like, you know, that's probably like the last thing you would probably want.
6: Is that a question?
9: How hard is that?
6: I think it's
9: for you?
6: More of a statement.
9: How hard is that for you guys?
6: I don't have that measurement. There is no measurement for that. It is what it is. You know, all around the league, everybody deals with it. You know, this is football. This is the NFL. This is what you do. You know, so our task is not to lament it. Our job is for those guys to do everything they can do to get back when they're ready. Just like Tay will get back as soon as he can. You know, and then go out and play the best football game we can with our football team, you know, and endeavor to win the football game. That's what we got to do. So that's really the answer to the question. That's what we do. And then those guys will be back. They may be back this week. They may be back the next week. When they're back, that'll be great.
8: How did you encourage that Malik was able to come back?
6: I was. That was another good news. It made me really happy to see that. I think it made the fans happy too, right? We were all happy to see that, so that was a positive.
7: While he was out there, he didn't make much of a difference. Malik, was there anything bothering him or plaguing him?
6: No. It's a football game. You know, we're trying, everybody's trying to make a difference. We didn't, as a team, none of us, I mean, coaches, players, we didn't impact the game like we needed to. We did not do anything really much. We fought, we competed, we played hard. And that you start with that, and it's never as bad as you think, you know. I mean, these are all things that you chase. That's a team that executes well. They were off. I know they traveled a long way, but they had some rest, and they executed very well, a lot better than they did the week before. So you know, that's our task. You know, our task is to execute a lot better next week than we did this week, and we'll be trying to do that. It's a week to week league, you know. So it's too early to start prescribing long term. You know, diagnosis to anything that you see. It's just a matter of, okay, let's get to next week and let's be ready to do what we got to do to win the football game.
10: That is John Harbaugh, head coach of the New York Giants, after their 28-6 loss to the Rams. They got to get ready for next week. They got the Titans, mm-hmm. which, you know, you think it's going to be tough to beat anybody without your starter, but, you know, the Titans are a young team still trying to learn how to win football games. You follow that against the Cardinals, Commanders. So the Giants' schedule is a little forgiving. You know, so they'll be lucky if they could figure out how to win a couple games before their schedule gets a lot tougher.
11: Well, based off whatever the, you know, MRI says about Jackson Dart, you know, Jameis Winston looks like he's going to have to be the guy. And he's going to have to be better than he was tonight. I know that it's difficult to come in off the bench and all of a sudden slide into the starting role. But 11 for 27 for 111 yards and a pick is not going to get it done. And you heard John Harbaugh mention it's the execution. The execution, right. You know, the plays are there. They've just got to be made. They got to be executed. That's the quarterback. The quarterback has got to complete those passes. So Jameis is going to have to prepare and be better next week if, in fact, he is the starting quarterback. But I did want to hear from Cam Scataboo as well in the locker room because Jackson Dart apparently talked to him. And here's what Cam Scataboo had to say about what Jackson Dart told him.
12: Yeah. You know, he told me he wanted to get back out there, and the doctors kind of told him no. So that's really all we talked about. We didn't get really into it. We were still in the middle of the game. So I kind of just was like, damn. And then, you know, he told me what was happening. I'm going to leave that to him and the doctors and stuff. But, you know, I think he'll be all right here in the next few weeks.
10: Yeah, you know, it's good to hear. It definitely, like, it sounds like it's a week or two thing, you know, and that it's not as bad as maybe it initially looked. I think the best thing for Dart was that his foot wasn't planted. If you see the replay, mm-hmm. you can see the moment the injury happened. Thank God his foot wasn't planted on the ground, because then it could have been a lot worse.
11: Yeah, it could have been. And look, the G-men don't need any more injuries.
10: No,
11: they've got
10: they
11: plenty that they're dealing with already. I mean, Brian Burns, Malik Nabers, Jackson Dart, multiple DBs. I mean, it just seems like everybody is the walking wounded when it comes to the injury report and the Giants. They're going to have a long list coming up this week. It does feel like that. And Malik Nabers was a guy that we were concerned about as well. He was, you know, rolling around on the ground. You could see he was in a lot of pain. Obviously, that had to do with his shoulder. What we kept hearing is it popped out and he had to pop it back in. But let's hear mm-hmm. from the man himself on what happened with his shoulder.
13: My shoulder's okay. Going to get an x-ray on it, see what's going on. But and I was out there trying to just come back out. You know, we had lost Jack, so I didn't want to, you know, give the team another, you know, loss. So I went back in, just try to do what I can, see what I could do. We popped out and I just popped it back in.
14: And so, like, do you think it impacted you, hampered you at all when you came back in, kind of trying to tough it out?
13: No, I ain't going to make no excuse for, you know, anything that happened in the game. Yeah, I'm battling through injuries, but it doesn't make a difference on, you know, how the performance was. Just, you know, like I say, knocking a little, you know, knocking dust off, trying to see what I can do on this, you know, new knee.
10: Malik Nabers tonight, one reception for 1 yard. Mm. He was targeted 4 times. So we know how important he is.
11: Yeah.
10: And he obviously was not 100%. But, you know, kudos to him for getting back out there and, you know, playing. That's part of football. You know, it's a cold, ice cold part of football. You got to play through injuries. You know, are you hurt or are you injured? You know, that type of deal. And he might be injured, but still went out there and played. So I'm sure his teammates appreciate that, because you could tell they kind of were shaken once Dart went out. If Malik would have left too, it probably would have been 50-0.
11: I mean, it was bad no matter how you look at it, but just listening to what Malik had to say there, it just seems like he's trying to get his legs under him. You know, I mean, you hear him talk about the new knee. Obviously, that's a surgically repaired knee. So, you know, he's even questioning or wondering how healthy he really is.
10: Mm-hmm.
11: And he's trying to give it all he can for the team. I can respect that, but you could tell he's not exactly where he needs to be. He's definitely not 100%. But he popped it out, the shoulder, you know, popped out of the socket, and boom, he popped it right back in. Just like, well, like soldiers do.
10: Like an OG would.
11: Yeah, exactly. You know, like
10: saying
11: the tough dudes do. So we'll see after he gets the x-rays and find out what's going on with that. But a lot of injuries piling up for the New York football Giants. He's Emmett Galton. I'm Q Myers. Coming up next, we'll actually hear from QB1 for the Rams. That's Matt Stafford. He had himself a night. That's next on Game Night on ESPN Radio and the all-new ESPN app.
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11: Garrett for the Rams, no problem, says the Rams. Emmett, they just dominated start to finish.
12: Yeah, and it looked easy. Hot knife through butter right away. You could tell Matt Stafford and Devontae Adams had, you know, kind of a subliminal, or that ain't even the right word, but telekinesis. That's what they were kind of going
11: through.
12: They were
11: on the same page, man. They're speaking the same language, man. You ain't got to get all scientific and all, you know, you got all extra on us, man.
12: Especially when I tried to get scientific and was wrong.
11: Exactly. That's like me talking about planets.
12: Yeah, they were on the same page. Thank you for simplifying that for me, because, man, 8 catches for 195 yards, 2 touchdowns, that is wild. And Stafford threw for 327. He could have threw for 400. They actually, late in the fourth quarter, they called the dogs off. They just kept running it every play. They got down, was about to score again, and just took a knee. So they were a good sportsman in this situation, because it could have been a lot worse.
11: Well, you know, we had Coach Herm Edwards on the show earlier, and I really appreciated what he said about, you know, the majority of people look at the Rams and see a team that throws the ball around the yard. Stafford, Nakua, Adams, Ferguson. Like, they have a lot of different weapons that they can throw the ball to, but they're so balanced offensively, right? They threw for 327 yards, but they also ran the rock for 163 yards. And so I can really appreciate that balance right there. If you're able to run the ball, 28 carries, 163 yards, you can never... You can never, opposing defense can never just say, all right, well, you're going to have to beat us this way, because they can.
12: Right.
11: And they will. You know what I mean? Like, that's why you always want to have that balance. And, you know, sometimes you're not able to execute it. Sometimes they say, hey, we're taking away the run. You have to beat us to the air. But the Rams, they're in that position where you have Stafford, you have Adams, you have Puka on most nights, didn't have him tonight. You can beat them through the air. And if you try to

0: you know, just slow down Adams and company, then all of a sudden they beat you with the ground game. So as you pick your poison, if you're opposing defenses, and the Rams offense was cooking for sure this evening. Like I said, Stafford, 22 of 31, 327 yards, 4 touchdowns. Only blip on it was 1 interception, and he was sacked 1 time for a loss of 9 yards. Let's go back to L.A. and actually hear from the Rams quarterback.
1: What was your thoughts on Devontae's performance?
2: I thought he was outstanding. Obviously, he's a fantastic player, has been for a long time in this league. We're lucky to have him on our team, and, you know, he played huge for us tonight. Obviously, Puka being down, you know, was a big miss for our team. So we leaned heavily on Devontae, and I thought he did an outstanding job really all week preparing to play, and then obviously came out here on Monday night and did his thing.
3: Matthew, he's listed as a wide receiver two on this team, but I think you know better that he's a wide receiver one without question. For him to be able to still show that at 33 years old, 13 years into his career, what does that say about him?
2: Yeah, I mean, it's a testament to how he takes care of himself. You know, and how he's done that for a long time. He's an elite player. He made all sorts of plays today. He made contested catches. He ran great routes and got open. He did it all for us. And he's a guy that can do that. We understand that. We know it. And I, like I said, leaned on him big time tonight, and he came through for us.
4: Matthew, was there an obvious energy level difference this week?
2: Yeah, I thought our guys came out, played great. Played with a bunch of passion, energy, excited to be back home in SoFi. You know, our defense led the charge, played fantastic, kept them out of the end zone, and obviously made some big plays, some turnovers, fourth down stops, those kind of things that we were able to rally on. You know, we did enough offensively, still left some plays out there. We're a little bit, you know, not as efficient as I would have liked in certain areas. You know, just some plays that we can make that we didn't make. And we do that, we'll like where we are, but it was nice to get a win, you know, kind of as we're finding a way to be better.
5: Matthew, on Thursday.
6: Passing touchdowns. When you see the names that you're passing, what does that kind of mean to you about where you put yourself in the
2: chemistry? Well, where I've put myself doesn't feel right to say. I gotta throw those to guys. You know, I gotta have guys that, you know, are blocking, you know, for me and helping me, you know, get to where that is. But I am a huge fan of this league, have been since I was a little kid. And to be mentioned in, you know, the same light as some of the guys that I grew up watching and idolizing and wanting to be like, and then getting a chance to compete against some of those guys as well, it's a special feeling. You know, this game is a special game. It's treated me and my family and my life, you know, really well. So just happy to be, you know, a part of it and have so much respect for those guys that did it before me.
7: Can you talk about the trust that you have? Last one, yes. When Kyron fumbles, you go right back to him when Terrence has struck. The trust you have.
2: Yeah, I mean, for us to be our best, we need everybody. And it's a full team effort. And listen, nobody's perfect. We all have plays that we want back. You know, I put one in harm's way today as well. So I just want the best for those guys. You know, I'm hard on some of those guys sometimes, and it's only because I believe in them and I want the best for them. So they all know that. I think Sean does a heck of a job of believing in those guys as well, which is a really cool feeling, you know, for those guys to be believing, because it's authentic and it's true. Listen, we need everybody. We trust everybody. They're out there for a reason, because they've earned the opportunity to be out there, you know, and they're going to help us, you know, at some point down the road. So
8: that is Rams quarterback Matt Stafford after they beat the Giants 28-6. And Stafford is the second oldest player with a 4 TD game on Monday Night Football. Drew Brees is the oldest. And look, he still got it. Yeah. You know, when you have playmakers around him, he definitely still has it for sure. And they were doing it all, throwing the ball, running the ball. It was just domination by the Rams tonight.
0: Yeah, you heard the question posed to Matt Stafford about the energy from week one to week two. Well, let's hear from Sean McVay about the same thing, the difference that he felt from week one to week two.
9: We got the right people. Yeah, I think, it, you know, sometimes you win, sometimes you learn. And, you know, sometimes you have a dumbass coach that, you know, makes travel plans that puts you in a bad spot. So, there you go.
8: Yeah. Yep. Everybody knew it but him. You know? Everybody knew it but Sean McVay. Which
0: I
8: is
0: love
8: hilarious.
0: That answer. He says, sometimes you just got a dumbass coach that makes bad travel plans. Fact. At least he finally came to the front of the congregation and said it. Whether he believes it or not, at least he just finally said it. Just to get it out of the way.
8: I think he believes it. Because everybody knows that was stupid.
0: Right. Of course he does. But it's just, it's one of those things that at this stage of the game, especially coming off a victory, a dominating victory, you could say that, have fun, let everybody laugh, and just, now it's behind you. Just move on.
8: Yeah, yeah, and it's funny now.
0: Right.
8: You know, if they were 0-2, I don't know if he cracks that joke. You know,
0: right.
8: A lot more serious.
0: If they were 0-2, Emmett, this would be a whole different style of conversation because they would be in that same conversation with the Chargers. They'd be in that same conversation with the Texans. They'd be in that same conversation with the Buccaneers. They'd be in that same conversation with teams that are saying, uh-oh, hold on now. Teams that start 0-2, a lot of times they don't make the playoffs, man. You know, I think it's what, a 15-20% chance to make the playoffs, or teams that have done like 20% of them have made the playoffs. And if you start out 2-0, like 70% of those teams have made the postseason. So obviously it's not in your best interest to start out 0-2. And to the Rams' credit, they didn't. Even, you know, regardless of what we say, that it would have been a lot more competitive with Jackson Dart, don't matter. He wasn't out there. The Rams did what they did. They couldn't stop the offensive attack, and, you know, and the Giants just weren't any kind of a match. The defense for the Rams just, you know, ate them up.
8: Yeah, and in the NFL, you know, there are a few teams that run away, and then there are a few teams that crash out super early, but the majority of the teams are all in the same area, two to three games away from each other, and that's why it's so important to not start off 0-2. But you know what? The Giants, they could sit back and go, we had some bad breaks, we hadn't played well, you know, tonight, and we're 1-1.
0: Yeah.
8: They could be 0-2. You know?
0: But they potentially are in a bad position as well, though, depending on how long it's going to take for Jackson Dart to return.
8: Look at their schedule, though, one of the weaker schedules in the NFL. So at least they got that.
0: They got that, but they also have their quarterback position is very unsettling behind Jackson Dart. And, you know, Jameis is going to have to be better. I'm sure he'll prepare as a starter, but I didn't like what I saw from him tonight. That is for sure. Aaron Donald, we did like to see his return. We'll actually hear from the big fella next on how he feels following his first game in 2 years. That's next on Game Night on ESPN Radio.
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8: Oh, later in the week on Monday Night Football, we saw the Rams defeat the Giants 28-6. Matthew Stafford, 22-31 for 327 yards, four touchdowns, and an interception. His favorite target was Devontae Adams. Eight receptions, 195 yards, and two touchdowns. The big news, Jackson Dart of the New York Giants left after the very first drive, did not come back. He is scheduled to have his knee looked at more, expected to be an MCL sprain at least at this moment. Coming up next, more Game Night with Q Myers and myself, Emmett Golden.
24: Coming up in the Tuesday edition of Unsportsmanlike with Chris Canty, Michelle Smallman, and me, Evan Cohen. The Rams take care of business against the Giants, but did we see enough from them to believe they are still the cream of the crop in the NFC? It's Unsportsmanlike, 6 a.m. Eastern, right here on ESPN Radio, ESPN2, and ESPNU.
25: Stafford takes the third down snap, puts a knee to the SoFi turf, and wraps up a dominance wire-to-wire Monday Night Football victory. 28-6 is the final.
0: That was the final call heard there on ESPN LA. The Rams handled their business. They improved their overall record to 1-1 on the season with the 28-6 victory over the New York Football Giants. And just like that, 2 weeks of NFL action is in the books. It's Game Night here on ESPN Radio, the all-new ESPN app, SiriusXM Channel 80, and TuneIn. 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He's Emmett Golden. I'm Q Myers. Emmett, I start to laugh because as I said that, week two is in the books. I know it's not going to be long when I say week 12 is in the books.
8: Yep.
0: You know what I'm saying?
8: Yep.
0: It goes by so stinking fast. We wait all offseason. We talk about how, man, it seems like such a long summer and can't wait till football gets back, and it goes by like that.
8: Boy, you blink.
0: Yep.
8: And it's like, huh? What happened? Mm-hmm. The playoffs are coming up? And then next thing you know, you're like, oh, yeah, the draft is right. Mm-hmm. It's so fast. And I'm not trying to speed it through.
0: No.
8: It's 2 weeks. It's been a fun 2 weeks, and I'm looking forward to more.
0: Well, that's why teams can't afford to start out 0-2, right? Because, again, it gets late early, right? Mm-hmm. And that's the whole point. It's like you'll look up, and it'll be week six. And it'll be week 7. And it'll be week 8. And so the Rams come into this game 0-1 after losing in Australia to the 49ers. Very important game. This is one that they had to have. And then, okay, the headline is no Puka Nacua. So I'm thinking, wait a minute. You know, how are they going to be able to handle this? I know Devontae Adams is Devontae Adams, but he's kind of plays a different role in L.A. than he's normally plays at different stops in throughout the course of his career. But tonight, he came up money. And we'll hear from Aaron Donald in a quick second, but let's hear from Devontae on the importance of playing really well this evening.
1: It was extremely important for us to come out here and do what we did today, because I don't think anybody's confidence was rocked by what happened last week. But at the end of the day, this team, a real team, gets their confidence through the work and through, you know, going out there and making it happen on the field. So we can talk about what great team we are and, you know, the stars we have on this team. But at the end of the day, it's about how you go out there and play and how you perform. And this league isn't even about who's the best team. It's about who goes out and plays the best. So we keep that on our minds and go out and work toward, you know, a common goal. And today we were able to do that.
8: I love what he said right there. It's not about being the best team. It's about the team that's playing the best. Mm-hmm. And I think the Rams understood that right after they lost to the 49ers. Yep. It doesn't matter if your roster looks like a fantasy draft on Madden where you just stacked your team. That doesn't matter. Right. How are you playing? And tonight he was playing out of his mind. He was wide open a lot, but I just saw on SportsCenter toe drag swag on right on the sideline. He made an amazing catch. So Devontae Adams was in his bag tonight.
0: Yeah, and he still has that bag to get into, and he did, like you said, making up for no Puka Nacua. And again, it was a very important game for the Rams. They had to have it just because they didn't want to start out 0-2, and they had it. There's no doubt about it. When they were in Australia, didn't play their best ball, didn't have one of their, you know, big-time names in Aaron Donald. Mm-hmm. Aaron Donald did make his debut. He hasn't played ball in 2 years, comes out of retirement, doesn't have his running buddy Myles Garrett that he thinks he's going to be playing with. He's on IR. He'll not be back till at least week five. But Aaron Donald did play. He played a handful of snaps. And from my eye, he looked like he was very effective in the snaps that he did play. Well, how did he feel about his performance? Let's go back to L.A. and hear from him.
2: I'm a little sore right now, y'all. But it felt good to be back out there, man. Get that first game under my belt. You know, felt like it as it started going on. It's kind of slowed down at, you know, towards the third and fourth quarter, but got it under my belt. Officially back playing football, you know, came away with a win. So I'm excited about that.
3: When you came out of the tunnel, it was surreal for so many people. You being in that moment, coming out of the tunnel, hearing your name, what did that feel like for you?
2: I did a little bit more jumping than I usually do, so it kind of amped me up a little bit, man. It felt good, you know. It felt good to be back, coming out, being embraced how it was, so it was definitely special.
4: How much did it help you being back out there and be able to have the energy that you have and disseminate that amongst your fellow brethren on the defensive side?
2: Well, it's great because guys were flying around, man. I think the defense played great. Stuff to run. Guys were getting after the quarterback. B.Y. made some big plays. Kobe, Fist, them guys were just flying around, so... I think today the defense played, we played how we supposed to play. Always got room for improvement, right? It was a good start, good win. Enjoyed today and right back to work tomorrow.
4: Did you ever catch yourself going, dang, I really am here?
2: No, it was more like, I got to get myself going. You know, you feel a little rust, you know, at times rushing got a little high, but, you know, I'll clean them things up. First game back. More important is to getting a win, you know, and that's what it's all about, right? Finding ways to win.
6: Think of the two words, rust and also speed of the game. How much did that take a little time to say, wait a minute, we haven't done this in a while?
2: The game really wasn't as fast as I, you know, thought. It was more of me calming myself down, right? You know, overrunning stuff or just being my feet not being in the ground how they supposed to be, not trusting my eyes, little stuff like that. But, you know, playing the game, when I held out in 17 to 18 was the same way when I came back. It took a couple games to get going. It's a little different. I ain't playing 2 years, so... you know, I got to watch the film, see what I did good, see what I did wrong, and just clean it up. So, but we won.
6: Did that feel familiar?
2: Yeah, it felt good. You know, it felt good. It would have been better if I was able to slam them, though. But, you know, but again, first game back, we'll get there.
6: Did you ever feel like, why did I even leave? This is a lot of fun for me.
2: You know, when you're in the moment, you don't think about that. You know, like I said, once I started to get back playing football, I kind of felt like I was never gone. You know, it kind of felt like I played last year. You know, you don't, until you be like, dang, I really didn't play football in 2 years. You just in the moment, you know, with the guys in the locker room and just trying to prepare to, you know, trying to win a game.
6: With the offense catching fire the way that they did, just how fun was it for you guys to really just be able to get after the quarterback?
2: It was great. It was really good to see how they was rolling, get going. Doing great in the first half, but second half kind of, you know, took over. So that's what it's about. It's about team football, finding ways to, you know, win as a team, and we did that today.
3: How humbling is it to walk away from this game and to come back and hear Matthew say, the human being is who we like in the locker room. This is not the team you left, Aaron. To come back and still have that kind of presence, how humbling is that?
2: It's a blessing, right? The, you know, just to be myself. My dad always told me, always stay true to yourself. That's how I move. I just work, right? That's all I can do. Find ways to get better. Try to embrace guys that surround me, you know, and hear guys that like Matthew Stafford and guys that I respect and I look up to. They played this game a long time at a high level, you know, to hear that type of stuff is definitely, you know, it feel good to hear, you know.
5: This isn't in the game, right? You know what I'm saying?
7: You're confident the other day that you wouldn't see double teams after 2 years off. Is that how it played out for you?
2: Yeah, I had some one-on-ones. I just got to win them a little faster. At times, like I said, I popped up, got a little high, you know, got a little too excited, but... hopefully we keep getting blocked like that, man, and we'll get going. I ain't worried about it, you know.
9: The build-up through the summer, did it live up personally to the height of the expectation when you got out there, like from your personal standpoint?
2: I felt the love. You know, I felt the play, and I made that little tackle for loss, and, you know, hear the fans saying, whatever they were saying, it felt good, you know, so... you hear them things, and, you know, I did feel all the love out there today, so...
8: I'm sure it felt great. You would get a 28-6 victory. You know, again, that's Aaron Donald after the game talking about his first, plays, his first few plays, and really getting his feet wet after being retired for a few years. So it was cool to see him back, but this was just like sticking your foot in the shallow end at the pool, just getting your feet wet a little bit.
0: Yeah, exactly. It's just a ramp up. It's the preseason for him.
8: Yeah, yeah.
0: That's what he's doing. He's working
10: his way
0: back. It's low-key
10: the preseason for a whole lot of folks.
0: I mean, but, facts. Yeah, right. Facts. Yeah. But for Aaron Donald in particular, week two versus the Giants, Monday Night Football, is not the goal to be shining on, right? It's to be... Mm-hmm. Peaking. It's to be back to being the Aaron Donald that we all saw when he retired at the end of the season, when it's time for the postseason, when he could be most effective. Like, that's what he's ramping up towards, and I'm sure he'll get there sooner rather than later, because you did see glimpses at times of, oh, okay, yeah, he still got it. But then you also saw some of that rust. You saw his pad level a little too high at times. You heard him. He overran some plays. That's just being overhyped. That's just being excited and fired up to be back out there. And it's funny, he mentioned that he jumped more than he had before, and that he was hyped when he came out of the tunnel. When he jumped, I was like, damn, I don't think I've seen him jump that high before. Like, he jumped up like he was jumping out the gym. Right, and so
8: adrenaline's a wild thing.
0: Adrenaline
8: to have you doing stuff you didn't know that you could do, and I didn't know Donald had bounce like that.
0: Hey, man, he's got the bounce. He's got the strength. He's got the attitude. He's got everything that you need to be that player that he is. And so obviously he's going to be a huge addition for the Rams team as he continues to round into shape. But listening to him talk and talk about the game and being sore, he's the type of player that you could appreciate because you know it's genuine. It's not, he didn't come back because he's broke and he wants some money. You know what I mean? He didn't come back for a contract. Right. He came back for the love. He came back for the fact that, hey, this team has a chance to be really special and I could be a part of that. Right? You could tell how much the game actually means to him. He talks about his father. My dad always said, you know, be true to who you are. And Matt Stafford's talking about the human that's in the locker room. Like, those type of things to me are a big deal. And that's why it makes him returning such a big move for the Rams organization.
8: We've had relationships with former NFL players, really just former athletes, period, not just NFL players. They all miss the locker room and miss the guys way more than they miss the actual game. So you could always tell once guys get in that environment, they're like, man, I miss this. And playing the game is fun. Practice, not so much. Camp, not so much. But spending time with friends and teammates, you know, that's one of the reasons why you love playing sports, because of the bonds you make on your teams.
0: There's no doubt about that. He's Emmett Golden. I'm Q Myers. Coming up next, we put a bow on Monday Night Football. The Rams 28, the Giants 6. Week 2 is in the books. That's next on Game Night on ESPN Radio and the all-new ESPN app.
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0: set. Calls out signals, takes the snap. Retreats in the pocket, sets, lobs one down the left sideline, and it's caught by Theo Johnson, and he's not dropped it. And Jackson Dart took a shot.
1: Holding his knee.
0: Giant medical staff looking at Jackson Dart. Players coming over to check on him. Got sandwiched, took a hit.
2: That's how it sounded on WFAN. Jackson Dart gets hit, leaves the game, does not return. Jameis Winston takes over, and let's just say it didn't go well for famous Jameis, and the Rams beat the Giants 28-6 on Monday Night Football. It's game night here on ESPN Radio, the all-new ESPN app, SiriusXM Channel 80, and tune in. 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He's Emmett Golden. I'm Q Myers. So it's just like a injury roundup, Emmett, as we close out Monday Night Football, trying to get updates on how everyone is feeling following the game, especially from the Giants side of things.
3: Yeah.
2: They were riddled with injuries. Obviously, the most important one is Jackson Dart and that knee injury, but what's the severity of it? Here's his head coach, John Harbaugh.
4: NFL Network's initial report right after the game is a sprained MCL for Jackson. Is that the case?
5: Yeah, we'll know more tomorrow. That's in the neighborhood of it, I would say. We'll get an MRI tomorrow and have a really good feel for it, and it'll give you more information then.
6: Are you bracing to be without him for a couple
5: of weeks? I'm just answering it that way because we'll know more when we find out more. I think you make those decisions when you get all the information, not right after the game.
7: How much is that almost so? I know it's obviously could lead to missed time, but a sense of relief, you know, when you see something like that, there are outcomes that could be worse.
5: Well, there's no question. I mean, the fact that it's not that outcome that you're talking about, that, you know, the devastating outcome is really good news.
3: Yeah, really good news. You know, it goes from possibly a couple weeks if it was the worst case scenario he's done for the year. And then their season's completely, you know, down the tubes.
2: Right.
3: At least this way, it's going to be tough. Maybe you can eke out a win or two with some smoke and mirrors, a strong running game. Or maybe, look, I've seen Jameis Winston throw for 400 yards. Isn't a loss.
2: I was about to say, it's been a while, though. It's been a while.
3: It was a loss.
2: Jameis did not look very comfortable on tonight. I mean, let's just keep it a buck. He did not look very comfortable. Did not look like he was ready to jump in there. And all I have in my mind, when I think about Jackson Dart and the injury that he suffered and the fact that he was out after the first series, I go back to the very first game of the 2026 season with the Seahawks. And Sam Darnold's out after five plays, the first drive. And to Drew Lock's credit, he started out a little slow.
3: Right.
2: But you saw him get comfortable and seemed like he was, okay, I'm not the starting quarterback. I'm not him, but I'm still pretty good and I can run this offense. And he's been playing now, right? And
3: yeah,
2: he may have to play another week. We don't know. But you can see that Sam Darnold has a really good backup in Drew Lock that obviously is younger than Jameis Winston, but feels comfortable in that system where it didn't look like Jameis was very comfortable at all.
3: Yeah, once Locke went in at halftime, they came out with a much better plan, and
2: yes,
3: he was able to operate. And that's what I was wondering if this would happen tonight. Like, look, I get it. To get thrown out in there, and I know you're supposed to stay ready and all of that. That sounds good.
2: Right.
3: But you're not ready when after the first drive you got to run in there. So I wasn't surprised that Jameis struggling earlier. But once they went in at halftime, I was thinking you're going to make adjustments and call some things that Jameis likes and that he feels comfortable with. Maybe they did, but the production was just not there.
2: Yeah, it wasn't. So they'll find out. They get the MRI coming up for Jackson Dart. They'll find out the severity. And once they find out, we'll find out how long he plans to be out and what that means for the Giants moving forward. But their number one wide receiver, Malik Nabers, he was held to what? One catch for 1 yard, as OG said earlier?
3: Yeah.
2: One catch, 1 yard. It was not good for Malik Nabers. Again, going back to the product that was the quarterback play, the lack of protection for the quarterback, no run game at all for the Giants. So a lot was going against Malik Nabers, including him leaving the game because he got banged up. He returned later, but had a shoulder injury. Here's Malik Nabers in the Giants locker room postgame.
8: My shoulder's okay. Going to get an x-ray on it, see what's going on. And I was out there, try to just come back out. You know, we had lost Jack, so I didn't want to, you know, give the team another, you know, loss. So I went back in, just try to do what I could, see what I could do. We popped out and I just popped it back in.
9: And so, like, do you think it impacted you, hampered you at all when you came back in, kind of trying to tough it out?
8: No, I ain't going to make no excuse for, you know, anything that happened in the game. Yeah, I'm battling through injuries, but it doesn't make a difference on, you know, how the performance was. Just, you know, like I say, locking a little, you know, locking dust off, trying to see what I can do on this, you know, new knee.
3: And you know he doesn't want to miss any more games or any more time. He fought to get back to be able, you know, to play. You heard him on his new knee. He had knee surgery in the offseason
1: last year.
3: They're
1: not new knees.
3: Right, yeah, right.
1: Let me tell you, I know it's not a new knee. It's surgically repaired.
3: Say it's an old knee, right? Say it's even older than it was before.
1: I'll tell you what, in the winter, boy, that knee don't feel nothing new. It feel cold and old.
3: Bro, I never even had knee surgery. I stood up the other day to get off the couch, and man, it sounded like my knees were breakdancing and popping and locking and doing all type of stuff.
1: Mine do that all the time. The wife looks at me like, are you okay?
3: Yep, mine did the same thing.
1: Thank you. Yeah,
3: said, exactly. Man, that was really loud. I said, yeah, I'm 46. Yeah. Got no cartilage under my kneecaps. Yeah.
1: That's a shame. We ain't worth nothing. We ain't worth nothing, but obviously Malik Nabers clearly is. He's working to get it back. But I'll tell you, from hearing his voice, I didn't get the sense of confidence of where he was health-wise. I got the sense that he still has questions where he is health-wise with his shoulder and his knee, right? I mean, just to see, you know, exactly. I say it all the time, talk about between the ears, the confidence level. It just didn't sound like, just hearing what he had to say in the locker room, that he was 100% comfortable and comfortable where he's at.
3: No, it sounded like, I don't know what I'm facing. I'm going to do everything I can to play, though.
1: Yeah.
3: You know, that was the vibe that I got. Like, all right, if, you know, I got to take some type of shot or whatever I got to do, I'm going to go out there and play. Now, they have doctors and team doctors to say, no, you're not doing that, because that won't help anybody if it's the situation. So, yeah, man, it's not going to be a fun day tomorrow with the medical staff, because those weren't the only two that got hurt.
1: No, Brian Burns, he got hurt as well. Had an ankle injury that he suffered, and you can see him along the sideline. He wasn't looking good. He also spoke about his injury post-game in the locker room.
10: Nah, it's just getting stiff, but as long as it eases my mind to know it ain't nothing serious, so that's all.
11: So it's a low sprain?
10: Yeah.
11: And you think, I know it's like hard to know because it's a lot. So what do you think about short week being able to play? Have you ever dealt with anything like this to even put
10: in context? Yeah, I've dealt with this. I don't know, it just depends on how fast you can get the swelling and inflammation out. You know, so I'm going to just do everything possible to get it as, you know, as tame as I can.
3: Yeah, low ankle sprains much better than high ankle sprains. Yeah. High ankle sprains usually end up on the IR. Low ankle sprain, as he said, if you could get the swelling down, tape that sucker up, he could play, you know, next week if he's able to recover. And you know they're going to do everything they can to get him out there because he's one of their best players on defense.
1: Yeah, and I mean, they're playing on Monday Night Football, so they have a short week, right? I mean, they're playing again on the 27th. They're playing against the Titans. So, you know, they've got to get Brian Burns healthy sooner rather than later. They got to make sure he's good to go. Malik Nabers and obviously the DBs that missed tonight's game, they want to get those guys back sooner rather than later. They literally are a mass unit there in New York with all the injuries that they're dealing with, and obviously there's no injury that's bigger than to the starting quarterback, and that's a TBD on when he's going to be available to return, but an MRI is incoming.
3: Yes.
1: that information is incoming. It's loading, right? That is loading sooner rather than later.
3: Take off your chains, no keys or jewelries in the area.
1: Yeah, exactly. Yeah. So that's exactly what it's going to be. And so we'll find out the severity of the injury to Jackson Dart and others. That's going to do it for us here on Game Night. He's Emma Golden. I'm Q Myers, Sports Center All Night. It's coming up next on ESPN Radio, the all-new ESPN app, SiriusXM Channel 80, and tune in.
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6: Stafford gets it off, stands up to throw. Fade ball, left side, Devontae separates. Devontae brings it in over.
5: We have the latest with Caleb Williams as he recovers from a hamstring injury.
7: I'll have the lowdown from him, but it sounds like it's week to week, but we'll likely miss some time.
5: The Falcons turn to Penix as their starter.
8: We've seen the inconsistency from the quarterback position from this football team within the first 2 weeks. We need something different.
5: Plus, the Blue Jays try to keep their slim playoff hopes alive in Baltimore.
9: Swinging a shot. Deep left field. A rocket into the night.
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5: Giants at Rams.
10: Rams coming off their unimpressive showing in week one in Australia. Giants coming off a rather impressive win over the Cowboys in week one. Giants with the ball first Monday night. 3.5 minutes into the game, though, on the seventh play of the night.
11: Darts in a shotgun set. Calls out signals, takes the snap. Retreats in the pocket, sets, lobs one down the left sideline, and it's caught by Theo Johnson, and he dropped it. And Jackson Dart took a shot.
12: Holding his knee.
11: Giant medical staff looking at Jackson Dart. Players coming over to check on him. Got sandwiched, took a hit.
10: Dart leaving the game, would not return. WFAN with the call, sources indicating the belief is a sprained MCL. More on that straight ahead. Giants lose their starting quarterback. Rams did not have their starting wide receiver, Puka Nacua, out for this one. But they were able to fill that void.
6: Second down, 14. Stafford sets the laces, looking left. Slides the pocket. It's a sidearm throw. It's a leaping catch. It's Devontae. Untouched down the left hash marks to the end zone. Matthew Stafford's first touchdown pass of 2026 measures 31 yards to Devontae Adams. Touchdown, L.A. The lead, 6-0. Snap clock 2. Play clock 1. Stafford gets it off. Stands up to throw. Fade ball. Left side. Devontae separates. Devontae brings it in over the shoulder for a 3-score lead. These are the LA Rams we know and love. A dot from Stafford to Adams. 11 yards for the score. His second of the night. 20-3 the new count.
10: 7-10 ESPN LA. Rams go on to a 28-6 win over the Giants. Rams, 481 yards of offense to the Giants, 182. Rams' largest yards differential by any team in a game this season. Rams' largest since 2020. Rams had 8 yards per play, best by any team this season, best by a Rams team in any game since 2019. Matthew Stafford, 22 of 31, 327 yards passing, 4 touchdowns, did have an interception, but had the 4 touchdowns, his 22nd career 4-touchdown game. He spoke with our Lisa Salters.
13: Matthew, you guys averaged nearly 9 yards a play tonight. Just what felt better?
12: Yeah, I mean, obviously we executed at a higher clip, had some explosive plays, which is nice. To be honest with you, I felt like we could have been more efficient. You know, we had some plays that we left out there that we know we can make. So always ways to be better, but proud of our effort tonight. Guys played really well up front against a really good front and, you know, allowed me to kind of go back there and play.
13: I know you said after week one that you felt like you missed Devontae a couple of times. You did not miss him tonight. Just what was clicking with him?
12: Yeah, a little bit of everything. You know, he kind of attacked all areas of the field. He's a fantastic football player. We're lucky to have him. Obviously, you know, Puka not being here tonight, more of an onus on what Tate can do, and he delivered for us big time, which is awesome.
13: Four touchdown passes for you tonight. That puts you sixth on the list all time. Just what does that mean to you?
12: It's a humbling feeling. I have so much respect for the people that played this game before me and such big fans of those guys. So just to be, you know, in that same breath with those guys is a cool feeling for me.
13: And I know you just said something to Jackson Dart. Tough night for him. Just what did you want him to know?
12: Yeah, I just said I was pulling for him. You know, I don't expect him to tell me what's going on, but I just want to let him know I was pulling for him. I want young guys in this league that play our position to play well. He's doing a heck of a job. Hopefully he's back sooner rather than later.
13: And did you get a chance to check out 99 tonight?
12: I did. How about that entrance? When he came in, ran out, I was jacked up, man. Everybody's jacked up. It was a cool thing to see.
10: Matthew Stafford's second oldest player with a four-touchdown game on Monday Night Football, Drew Brees, being the oldest. He found Devontae Adams eight times for 195 yards, two of the four touchdowns going to Adams on the night. His coach, Sean McVay.
14: First of all, I thought our group did a great job tonight. Thought our defense really was outstanding from the very jump. You know, we had a couple turnovers offensively. Not getting points at the end of the half was disappointing, you know, but I did think the way that we responded, thought we got the running game going a little bit in the second half, but I did feel our defense's pressure, the presence all night, you know, where you could see they never got comfortable. Hopefully, you know, Dart is okay, but you can feel even with Winston, a really good quarterback that I got a lot of respect for, we were able to kind of, you know, apply pressure to him. I thought we were sticky in coverage. Guys did a really good job, and then I thought, you know, our line did a great job protecting to allow Matthew and Devontae to have a bunch of cool connections. Anytime you go 8 for 195 is a pretty special deal, but the cool thing is there's a lot of stuff we can clean up too, and that's a good football team. I was proud of the way that we responded, and we've got to be able to look at the things that we can improve upon, and got a great challenge against an excellent team at their place this Sunday night.
10: Rams will be in Denver for the Sunday night game in week three. Rams snapping a five-game losing streak on Monday Night Football. Largest win on Monday Night Football since 2003. Aaron Donald back on the field. Three tackles. One tackle for a loss in his return. Didn't play in week one in Australia. After the week two win, he spoke with our Laura Rutledge.
15: Aaron, what did it feel like to be back out there tonight?
16: I'm going to feel good. Feel good to be out there, get that first game under my belt after 2 years. So, feel good. We got to win. So,
15: that's what you said the goal was. Three tackles, one tackle for loss for you. When you made that first tackle, what went through your mind?
16: Let's make another one, you know. So, just playing football. Feel good to be out here on this field with the guys. Come away with a big win at SoFi today. So, I'm excited.
15: How does the body feel?
16: A little sore right now, you know, a little sore, but get my body back right for a short week and get back to work, so.
15: We had an awesome shot of your kids blowing you kisses as you ran out of the tunnel. How much does it mean to you to be able to do this again for them to see?
16: I mean, everything. They've been excited. They called me this morning at least 20 times saying I'm ready to see Daddy play football. So to see my family here supporting me, excited about it, man, they make it that much better, so.
15: Congratulations. Go spend time with them.
16: Thank you.
10: Puka Nacua and Myles Garrett didn't play for the Rams, but Aaron Donald was out there, had those three tackles. Speaking of leaving the game, SportsCenter all night, ESPN Radio, Jackson Dart went 3 of 5 for 20 yards on the first drive, but then left after suffering a knee injury. His coach, John Harbaugh.
17: Yeah, we'll know more tomorrow. That's in the neighborhood of it, I would say. We'll get an MRI tomorrow and have a really good feel for it and give you more information then.
18: Without him for a
17: I'm just answering it that way because we'll know more when we find out more. I think you make those decisions when you get all the information, not right after the game.
18: What was giving Jameis so many issues out there? Because it seemed like some throws were there, guys were open, and he was just bouncing.
17: I mean, those are all things that are really, like, better answered after we watch the tape, but also it's just a matter of execution, you know. I mean, the plays get made or they don't, you know. So I thought Jameis came in. I mean, it's tough to come in. He came in, executed, he operated really well. He was on point with all the things in terms of running the offense and all that. But as a group, as a team, you know, we just didn't do what we needed to do to have a chance to even win the game. we didn't play up to that level across the board. I think that's the best way to describe it.
10: Jameis Winston off the bench, 111 yards passing, 11 for 27. Worst completion percentage, 35.5%. Worst completion percentage by a player with at least 25 passing attempts since 2024. Giants wind up losing the Monday night game to the Rams, 28-6, their largest margin of defeat since 2024. Jackson Dart, of course, joining Jaden Daniels and Caleb Williams as starting quarterbacks who went down in week two. Dart injured on the first series, which certainly takes the air out of the offense. ESPN analyst Jason McCourty.
19: You go in with a game plan, and the confidence you have is the confidence in doing it each and every day. And I think for the guys in this Giants locker room, since they were in Greenbrier, West Virginia during training camp, they've watched Jackson Dart put in the work and show up every single day. They've seen their offense operate with him under center making plays. They have belief in Jameis, but it's different. When you lose that starting quarterback on the defensive side of the ball, you're saying to yourself, all right, now we have to come up with more takeaways. We have to make a play. And that's how you end up giving up those double moves, because guys are a little bit more on the edge knowing that you're going to need a little bit more of an effort to try to win the game tonight.
20: I mean, we know the attrition at this position. Yeah. It changes the entirety of a season. That's why, hopefully, it sounds like the Giants got decent news.
19: Yeah.
20: Part of it I know, but man, it just, for lack of a more eloquent way of saying it, it just sucks.
19: And I think the fact that it's our young quarterbacks, too. These are the guys that we're watching and we're waiting to take that next step. Caleb Williams has looked like a potential MVP, 59 points in his first game. We missed Jaden Daniels a year ago. Jackson Dart in week one, we're talking about the growth he had. And that was just 1 week with a brand new coordinator. So when we see our young players go down, our young superstars, that's where you get devastated knowing the impact that that's going to have.
10: Sources indicating that Dart dealing with a sprained MCL, no timetable at this point for his return, needs the imaging done prior to that. SportsCenter All Night, ESPN Radio.
21: Here's Jamie, slipped, coming out of there. I think he got maybe stepped on, and now he's down.
22: Just very, very unfortunate. We're going to do everything we can to get him back and get him right.
23: You're two games into a very long season. You think, like, gosh, if we're the Commanders, here we go again.
10: Commanders aren't sure how much time Jaden Daniels will miss after he suffered a dislocated left elbow. ESPN's Dan Graziano.
24: As you mentioned, Jay, dislocated that left elbow for the second time in 2 years. So they have been running tests on him today. They're going to continue to evaluate him with medical imaging over the next couple of days and then make a plan on how to proceed. Is it about rest? Is it that will he eventually need some kind of surgery to stabilize things in there? They don't know yet. What they do know is that Marcus Mariota will start for them this Sunday. He's been the backup to Jaden Daniels since Jaden Daniels was drafted, so a third year in the program. They feel good about Mariota, but obviously not going where they need to go without Jaden Daniels.
10: Daniels underwent those imaging tests on Monday. Earlier on ESPN Radio on game night, our Q Myers.
25: Let's keep it a buck. They need to just have surgery and tighten that thing up, because they didn't have surgery last year. Right. When this happened, they didn't have the surgery. They just let him rest and rehab. And now it pops out. It gets dislocated again. Right. Mm-hmm. This seems like to me, and it's just me. I'm not an expert. I'm not a doctor. I'm not any of those things. I didn't stay at a hotel that makes me any smarter. But it just to me seems like that they need to go take care of it. Maybe take the L right away, handle it, and then give him a chance to come back 100%. You're not a team. You're no. I don't want to say nobody, but you're not very good without your star quarterback. And now the last two seasons in a row, you haven't had your star quarterback. Oh, by the way, he's only in year three. That's why I would tighten it up right now. That's why I would go have the surgery and prove to myself, if nobody else, if I'm not proving it to anybody else, I'm proving to me that this is not going to be who you label me. Mm-hmm. I'm not going to be injury prone. I'm going to do everything I can to try to, you know, just not have that happen and this become a recurring thing, because again, now it is a recurring thing, and that's going to be a question moving forward. Is he durable enough to be that franchise quarterback that they can rely on?
10: Commanders losing their quarterback to a dislocated left elbow. Bears seeing their quarterback leave early on Sunday in week two. Also, Caleb Williams leaving with his hamstring injury. His coach, Ben Johnson.
7: It sounds like it's going to be a week-to-week deal for him. I got to still talk with our trainer. We'll do that here shortly, and I'll have the lowdown from him. But it sounds like it's week-to-week, but we'll likely miss some time.
26: But in the big picture, dodged a major bullet.
7: Yeah, potentially. We'll see. He is he's tough, and he comes back from these types of things, I think, better than the average human being. So we'll see.
10: Officially week to week, SportsCenter All Night, ESPN Radio. That's kind of the way that Cleveland Browns, at least from the outside, have been looking at their quarterback situation. Deshaun Watson, not all that impressive in week one. A little bit more impressive in week two in the win over the Buccaneers. Now they head home for their home opener in week three, Coach Todd Monken.
0: Do I love dealing with it every week? Of course not. You guys keep asking, which is a lot of fun. But the reality is, of course. And, you know, I'm happy for Deshaun, the way he's played. And I expect an improvement. And I expect continued improvement. I mean, there's a lot of football left in him. He just hasn't played in a while. And learning our system and trying to get him consistent with his drops and his reads is part of the process. He's like every player. I see him as a young player. I know people don't want to see it that way, and I haven't been here, but I see him as still a very young

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1: Governor Glenn Youngkin, the former governor of Virginia. 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
15: Swinging a shot, deep left field, a rocket into the night, gone! And just like that, Baltimore is back on top. Number 40, an unbelievable drive over the wall in left field. A two-home run night for Pete Alonso.
16: WBAL, Orioles, a 4-3 win over the Blue Jays. Alonso, 2-for-4, the two hits being the home runs, drove in three. 40 homers on the season. Now, fourth player in Orioles history with a 40-homer season in their first season with the franchise. Alonso's fourth 40-homer season of his career, joining Kyle Schwarber.

0: Shohei Ohtani and Aaron Judge for the most 40 homer seasons among active players. For the Orioles, the win snaps a three-game losing streak. As far as the wild card standings, White Sox still in that third spot in the American League. Houston 3 games back. Toronto 3.5 games back. Baltimore 4.5 games out of that third wild card spot, but a couple of teams still ahead of them. Blue Jays entered Monday 49-2 when leading by at least 3 runs. Orioles rally and get the 4-3 win. Tigers and Nationals.
1: Fly ball left field up the bed of Ben Mulgiery. Watch it fly. Gone. Sizzling line drive into the Tigers bullpen and left. Tigers having some fun now. 3-run shot from Mulgiery. 4th of the year and a 7-0 lead in the 5th.
0: Tigers go on to a 9-2 win over the Nationals, 97-1 the ticket. Both teams out of playoff contention, but the Tigers get their 28th win by at least 5 runs this season, second most in the American League behind the Yankees. They have 33 wins by at least 5 runs. Tigers now with 28. National League in San Francisco. The Giants getting a big night from Drew Gilbert.
2: Drew Gilbert, high drive and gone! Up onto the arcade over the right field wall. The first pitch of the bottom of the 5th inning. And Drew Gilbert goes deep. He's having a heck of a game. It's 5-1 Giants.
0: Gilbert homering and hit a 2-run single as the Giants get past the Twins. 5-2 to snap a 3-game losing streak. Giants open their season-ending homestand, which ends with the Dodgers in town this weekend with their 3rd win in 10 games. The call on KNBR. 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
3: There's the snap. Levitt wants to throw, fires. It's batted up in the air and intercepted. It's picked off.
4: Really proud of our guys and our coaches. Really happy for our fans that no player, no person's bigger than anybody else. And the trajectory is up, and that's where it's going to continue to go.
0: Big win for Ole Miss at home over LSU this past weekend. Ole Miss sending the message against their former coach. Trinidad Chambliss in the spotlight. Where does he slot in among quarterbacks in college? ESPN analyst Dusty Dvorak.
5: Jay, there's no question. He is without doubt the best quarterback in all of college football. The performance he had on Saturday night, especially in the first half, it was flawless. 8 of 8 on third down, 2 touchdowns, and he showed the accuracy is as good as anyone. The playmaking outside the pocket, from within the pocket, the poise, the composure was off the charts. And I thought Trinidad Chambliss on that biggest stage once again reminded everybody that there is no one in college football with the game on the line that you'd rather have the football in their hands than him. Rightfully so, he is now the favorite in the Heisman Trophy race.
6: Dusty, LSU moving forward to face Texas A&M, who's coming off a surprising home loss to unranked Kentucky. What could decide Saturday's matchup?
5: Yeah, Jay, I think it's quarterback play. You know, Sam Levitt, Marcel Reed, both coming off of lackluster performances a week ago. And really the question is, which quarterback can be more consistent, can be more accurate, and probably most importantly, can take best care of the football? Both these guys can impact the game with their legs, both very mobile, very dangerous, but also can be their own worst enemy. Who can prevent from having that catastrophic negative play is going to be a real key. Marcel Reed has been very good against LSU the last 2 years, accounting for 7 touchdowns. But I like Sam Levitt to bounce back in this spot and lead his team to a victory at home.
0: LSU, Texas A&M, 7:30 Eastern Saturday. We'll see it on ABC. LSU coming off the loss at Ole Miss. Lane Kiffin admits the video from that game, a little tough to watch.
7: Tell the truth, Monday we start with the game. We go through that film and everything with them, position, coordinator, team meeting, and then we move to the next one. So I think they really struggled with this one after seeing it, you know, after breaking down the film, talking to someone. I feel like, you know, they really feel like after seeing it that they lost the game in so many situations in areas, you know, defensively, playing the really good second half, and they score 1 time. And, you know, as you watch it, it's not even a run that the quarterback pulls the ball on. You know, we do a really good job beating the tight end on it, and Trinidad just pulls the ball. It's not even a zone read and goes and scores. So, and then we have 2 guys open in the end zone at the end of the game. So those are really hard ones to struggle with when you really go back and look and see how many ways that we came all the way back and should have won the game. It was tough on them. You know, there's some games you just, you know, get outplayed, outcoached, and you go, okay, you know, back to the drawing board. And But that one they really struggled with this morning, seeing.
0: LSU looking to bounce back this week against Texas A&M. That one's on ABC. Also on ABC Saturday afternoon, Ole Miss and Florida. Ole Miss coming off the win over LSU. Florida coach John Summerall was asked about being favored against the Rebels.
8: You come into this week ranked and favored against a top five team in the nation. Do you use that doubt this week?
9: Whose guys favored against these guys?
10: Everybody. Well,
9: do they? There's a lot of good drugs out there, huh?
0: See what happens this weekend as Ole Miss and Florida match up Saturday in Gainesville, 3:30 Eastern. That one is on ABC. WNBA Dream, a 95-84 win over the Liberty. Atlanta half game behind the Aces now for the 3 seed. Atlanta with a 4-game win streak, tied for their second longest win streak this season. Mercury topping the Wings, 87-86, trailed by 14, but make their third double-digit comeback win of the season. Giants could not come back in their matchup on Monday Night Football without their starting quarterback. That's next. SportsCenter All Night continues. It's ESPN Radio.
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20: 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Cam Hayward of the Pittsburgh Steelers. 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
1: Pete Alonso with a pair of home runs, now has 40 on the season, and the Orioles get another win, keeping their playoff hopes alive. Bears consider Caleb Williams week to week. Rams bounce back from week one, get a week two win on Monday night.
2: Matthew Stafford takes the third down snap and wraps up a dominant Monday night football victory.
3: I was proud of the way that we responded.
4: It felt good to be back out there, man. Officially back playing football. Came away with a win, so I'm excited about that.
1: Giants get Aaron Donald back, even though they didn't have Puka Nacua. They see Jackson Dart leave on the first series for the Giants. More on that in a moment. Rams go on to a 28-6 dominating performance to win the Monday Night Football matchup. They outgained the Giants 481 to 182, largest differential by any team in a game this season. Matthew Stafford, 327 yards, four touchdown passes. Two of them go to Devontae Adams.
5: I can't put my finger on exactly which catch it was, but honestly, I feel like after the first touchdown, I felt like, you know, the first catch you have or second, one of the early ones, you catch a high ball, you know, you can get in and do your dance. That puts you in a different type of mode. And then, you know, Sean kept calling my number after that. And, you know, we had multiple opportunities to go out there and make some plays, and we executed.
6: It felt like, I mean, Sean's a great play caller. There's a lot of options on that card, but it felt like he's like, ah, let's throw to 17 again. Like, is that how it is?
5: That was pretty good, too. That was
6: not terrible.
5: I think it's a lot like that, honestly. I know in my mind, after you make a play, and Sean is probably, of any coach I've ever had, he's probably one of the most, you know, likely to come back to the same guy, whoever has the hot hand. And obviously, I had the hot hand for a minute there, so... you know, I'm willing to do whatever it takes to win, but, you know, as a receiver, we're always excited and we have to get a few more opportunities.
6: How important was it, Devontae, to play the type of game you played to just completely flush week one and put that far, far in the rear view?
5: Yeah, I mean, it was extremely important for us to come out here and do what we did today, because I don't think anybody's confidence was rocked by what happened last week. But at the end of the day, this team, a real team, gets their confidence through the work and through, you know, going out there and making it happen on the field. So we can talk about what great team we are and, you know, the stars we have on this team. But at the end of the day, it's about how you go out there and play and how you perform. And this league isn't even about who's the best team. It's about who goes out and plays the best. So we keep that on our minds and go out and work toward, you know, a common goal. And today we were able to do that.
6: And what does it mean to have 99 Aaron Donald back in this locker room wearing this uniform again?
5: Well, I mean, I saw, you know, when he was thinking about coming back, there was a lot of, you know, Instagram buzz and a lot of different graphics going on. And I saw just from his rookie year up until when he retired, just the accolades that he accrued every single year. And I think, I don't know how you feel, but when I look at stuff, I think history repeats itself. So with him being healthy and coming back, having a chance, he'll come out and do the same thing.
1: Aaron Donald back on the field for the Rams, had three tackles in his first action of the season. ESPN analyst Jason McCourty.
7: We have the evidence. We've seen this guy perform when he's in peak shape and when he's at his best. And I think tonight was just a glimpse of that. If you're the Rams, you look at it, you made it out and he was healthy and you won the football game. We saw that impact on the third down. There was other chances where he got four hands on him, a double team, and he helped free up some other guys. I think the fact that Aaron Donald, we were standing right here on the sideline when they announced his name running out of that tunnel. The type of juice that was in this stadium and that was on that sideline of just having 99 back out there makes a difference.
6: In terms of what he did tonight, though, was there subtle things that you saw that you're like, oh, okay, maybe it surprised, or something that you think we'll see more of moving forward?
7: Yeah, I think subtle things you see within him. I think the biggest thing is attention. I think for the offensive lineman, I spoke to a Giants offensive lineman. He was excited about the challenge. But I think the fact that we had that conversation already going into the game, for those guys, they're already thinking about the Aaron Donald impact. Is he going to be exactly what is like when he left 2 years ago? Is he going to be a lesser version of himself? He hasn't been playing football that long since he came back. So you got to imagine with each and every practice, each individual rep, each game, he's going to continue to improve. And pretty soon we're going to see that wrecking ball from him.
1: Aaron Donald, no pressures on 32 snaps in his season debut. Did have a tackle for a loss, three tackles overall. The Rams offense was rolling, 481 yards of offense. Devontae Adams with the two touchdown catches. 39.5 fantasy points. If you're lucky enough to have him on your team, Rams were in control from early on, probably from the moment the air just went out of the Giants' offense.
8: Play clock winding down again. Dart backing up. Floats it, and it's incomplete. Theo Johnson could not secure it going to the ground. And there was pressure by Byron Young, and now Dart is hurt and grabbing his leg.
9: Oh, boy.
1: Jackson Dart leaving in the first quarter on the Giants' first series. Speculation is it's a sprained MCL. Earlier on ESPN Radio, our Emmett Golden.
10: And they needed his presence. Yep. Like, because I felt like once he was out and the people found out he wasn't coming back, it just seemed like the team never got refocused
6: right.
10: again. And I get it. It happens. I think about Drew Locke in week one when you saw the Seahawks and Darnold went down. The biggest change for them is when they went in at halftime, they came out, the offense looked much different. And I was wondering if that was going to happen with the Giants offense. It didn't. It right. just flat out. It seemed like they were never able to calm themselves down and refocus at all. And the Rams at that point were on cruise control.
1: And the Rams go on to a 28-6 win out, gaining the Giants on the offensive side of things. 481-182. The Giants suffering their largest margin of defeat since 2024. Second worst yards margin in the last decade. The guys who called it on ABC. Joe Buck, Troy Aikman.
8: Yeah, I think we can officially stop the hand-wringing about the L.A. Rams. I think they look like the Rams tonight. Just sensational. And it showed tonight. Matthew Stafford can still sling it, and the defense gets better with Aaron Donald back. The Rams, the Seahawks, the 49ers, NFC West is going to be something yet again.
6: Troy, the saying in this game, next man up, I get it, it's a cliche. The next man up is not Jackson Dart. And yes, Jameis Winston's played a ton of football. But what sort of a punch to the gut is it to this Giant team against this Rams team tonight to lose Dart on that first series, in your estimation?
11: Well, big blow, of course. I mean, you come into this season and you've got your pieces back and they're healthy. And I think that was really probably on every Giants fan's mind as to how long are these guys going to be able to stay upright? Can they stay healthy? And then you go into week two coming off the big win and you lose your quarterback that early, it is a big gut punch for the entire organization, certainly on the offensive side of the ball, but it affects the defensive side of the ball as well. And then Malik Nabers goes down, and, you know, of course, Brian Burns, we saw him go down late in the game as well. But to lose your starting quarterback with the game plan, I definitely think it affected things. They stopped running as much under center. With Jameis Winston, he's more comfortable in the gun. And so a lot of what we saw last week that was so effective with them leaning on the run game, it just didn't materialize. It may not have anyway because the Rams are so stout on the defensive side of the ball, and they really came to play tonight. So it was going to be a tough out for them regardless.
6: Man, when they've got all hands on deck later in the year, they're really good too. I'm interested in both your thoughts on sort of where they fit in the grand scheme of things.
11: Where the Rams fit in?
6: Rams, yeah.
11: Well, they fit right there with all of them. You know, I mean, they're as good as there is. And I think that with Sean McVay, I mean, he's the neutralizer because he has shown so many times. I mean, I talked about it a little bit. When he came into the league, all the three wide receiver stuff he used to do, that he was doing, and the motions and the jet sweeps, and then it caught the league by storm. Everybody was doing that. Now he's using a lot more three tight ends, and now you're seeing the influence that that's had. So when he's without personnel, and I think that's when you really learn about how good an offensive guy is, when you don't have all of your playmakers. Almost 500 yards of offense tonight. I mean, it's hard to argue with.
8: When they're healthy, and that's the thing that hangs over every team in the National Football League, they're the best. They've got the best talent. They've got the head coach. They've been there. They would theoretically play a Super Bowl on this floor, but they got to stay healthy, and that's the case with so many of these elite teams around the league.
1: Jackson Dart couldn't stay healthy on the field in the Monday night game for the Giants and the Rams. Even though they were a little bit short-staffed, do come away with the 28-6 win. The guys mentioned not just Jackson Dart for the Giants, but Brian Burns, who left in the fourth quarter with an ankle. Malik Nabers with a shoulder injury.
4: My shoulder's okay.
9: going to get an x-ray on it, see what's going on. But when I was out there, try to just come back out. You know, we had lost Jack, so I didn't want to, you know, give the team another, you know, loss. So I went back in, just try to do what I could, see what I could do. We popped out and I just popped it back in.
12: And so, like, do you think it impacted you, hampered you at all when you came back in, kind of tough, trying to tough it out?
9: No, I ain't going to make no excuse for, you know, anything that happened in the game. Yeah, I'm battling through injuries, but it doesn't make a difference on, you know, how the performance was. Just, you know, like I say, knocking a little, you know, knocking dust off, trying to see what I can do on this, you know, new knee.
1: Giants wind up losing. Jameis Winston, 111 yards passing off the bench, just 11 of 27 in his throwing attempts. SportsCenter All Night, ESPN Radio. Giants not the only ones turning to backup quarterbacks this weekend.
13: Here's Jamie Slipp coming out of there. I think he got maybe stepped on and now he's down.
14: Just very, very unfortunate. We're going to do everything we can to get him back and get him right.
15: You're two games into a very long season. You think, like, gosh, if we're the Commanders, here we go again.
1: Washington losing quarterback Jaden Daniels to a dislocated elbow at the end of Sunday's first half. Not the first time we've seen this type of injury. That, says ESPN analyst Marcus Spears, is concerning.
16: I'm not worried about the elbow. I'm worried about the psychological part of it.
17: Okay.
16: Right? Like, Jaden has been missing a tremendous amount of time because of injuries, and you don't want to see a player like him become apprehensive and start thinking about, I can't get hurt, so let me not be the player that I am. You want all quarterbacks to be conscious of running and doing stuff like that. Freak accident, man. That's just one of those situations where it creeps into your mind, like, what is happening? Why do these things keep happening? Every athlete has gone through it that has suffered injuries. You start asking yourself, like, what am I not doing? What's going on in my world that this continues to happen? And we saw even in that game how dynamic he can be. But for such a fluke situation to happen after the things that he's been through already, I start to worry about his psychological approach to playing the game. It's just super unfortunate that it's this many.
17: This is really difficult for me because I do worry about him and his career, and not just from a psychological perspective, but from a longevity perspective, from a should the team extend him and pay him over $50 million a year perspective, because when he is healthy, his play merits that kind of contract. You saw that in this game. I thought he was excellent. But the injury concerns are real. We're talking now about multiple injuries, multiple seasons, multiple games missed. And if you're the Washington Commanders, you are taking that into account. Yes, it was a fluky injury, but this is a quarterback who came into the league with potential injury concerns, being one of the rare dings against him.
18: Don't give up what you really want for what you want right now if you're Jaden Daniels.
16: Yep.
18: Maybe surgery to prevent, strengthen, and solidify long-term is more important than, I got to get out there to be out there with my teammates. I understand the competitor. It's easy for me to sit here and say this.
17: Right.
18: I understand that. But you should play in this league at a high level for 10-plus years. And I think he's got to just be conscious of that and the tough decision.
1: Washington seeing Jaden Daniels out with an injury. Giants losing Jackson Dart Monday night. Caleb Williams injuring his hamstring late on Sunday. Week two injuries to quarterbacks certainly in the spotlight and the talk of the day on ESPN Radio.
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0: Unsportsmanlike.
19: There are a lot of fair things to criticize Dan Quinn for. I don't think this is one of them. If you're being aggressive on the road, knowing that the Cowboys have scored in three of their first four possessions in that game, you realize you were going to have to put some points on the board. Your defense was having trouble being able to contain them and get stops. I have no issue with him being aggressive before the half. I'm not going to pin Jaden Daniels' injury on Dan Quinn's decision to be aggressive when it comes to game management. It was a fluke. Offensive lineman steps on the quarterback's foot on the way back. Jaden tries to brace himself and ends up dislocating his elbow. I can't blame that on the head coach's play call. It's not as if he's calling that play to put his quarterback in harm's way.
20: I'm not going to talk about Shane Steichen and the way that he approached the game versus the Chiefs and then somehow villainize Dan Quinn for wanting to be aggressive. I'm not going to do that. And hindsight is always 20/20. And if I was a Commanders fan, I'd probably be mad too. It obviously sucks, the outcome of it, but I don't think it was the wrong call in the moment.
0: Mike Senior, Mike Junior, the Golics.
21: Caleb Williams, I was so ready for the worst in this scenario.
22: When he went down and the microphone on the field picked up him screaming in pain, just
2: absolutely brutal. If it's a grade one, understand what he does and how it can affect him rolling out and making all these crazy plays on the run. Even a grade one is going to tap that down.
0: Myron Metcalf, Matt and Myron.
3: I can understand the fear of it. So I don't fault him for, in the moment, being like, man, what did I just do? But I think if you're going to do the Apollo Creed throwing the towel.
2: Come on, man.
3: You know, if you're going to go and do the towel over your head and then you take it off
8: did,
3: for a
8: That's true. He did do the towel over the head. The towel over the head is usually like, this is worse than I can attest. He did do the towel over the head.
3: He did all of the dramatic things that someone does when they're seriously hurt. And then to find out he's back, it felt a little over the top.
0: Freddie and Harry.
22: You got to know your personnel without Caleb Williams being there. So whatever that has to be. You got to maximize your quarterback with that running game. And don't think for 1 second other teams know that, because they're going to say, Tyson Bagent, you're going to have to beat us. We're not letting this running game help you. You're going to have to help the running game. If anybody really has to step up and make adjustments, it's not the guy. It's not the dogs in the kennel. It's the one that's feeding them the kibble, known as the kennel master, known as Ben Johnson.
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24: I remember a coach texting me like week 5 or 6 when the wheels were coming off the bus at one of those places. 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
6: Yes, Algier at the edge and carries and snaps, but they spent the third overall pick on Jeremiah Love, and he looks awesome. 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
1: 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Colts wide receiver Alec Pierce expected to miss several weeks. Aggravated left heel injury in the loss to the Chiefs Sunday. Same heel that Pierce had surgically repaired in March. Says he's going to try rehab this time, looking to return mid-season. The team filling the void, agreeing to a deal with veteran Darius Slayton. Colts one of eight teams at 0-2. Earlier on ESPN Radio, former NFL GM Tom Telesco.
2: The reality is, like, if you start off 0-2, more than likely you probably weren't a great team in the first place, which is why those numbers are so high. But not all 0-2 teams are created equal. And you go back to last year, the Patriots started off 1-2. They went to the Super Bowl. The Texans started 0-3. They won 12 games. The Broncos last year started 1-2. People forget. They won 14 games last year. So as you move from the preseason to the regular season, it's really about trying to find your identity in the month of September. And it doesn't mean if you lose the first game, lose the second game, like, hey, that's what you are. It just means, hey, look, these are some things we got to work on. You saw that from Denver. Denver's defense came out and played exactly the way we thought they could. With their pass rush, with Zach Allen, with Nick Benito. Bo Nix played much better, and they had a great game plan for Jalen Waddle. So you saw that from week one to week two, what Sean Payton did, and we saw some other teams do that similarly.
1: Eight teams also at 2-0 after the Giants went to 1-1 with their loss in Monday Night Football. Home stretch of the baseball regular season. Cubs, Padres tied atop the wild card standings. Chicago hoping Alex Bregman will be ready for the postseason after the unexpected happened on Sunday. ESPN's Buster Olding.
3: Alex Bregman suffered facial fractures when he was hit by that foul ball during the course of their game in Cincinnati yesterday. And now as they move forward, Cubs assume he's going to miss games. The question is there a way to get him back on the field? One of the questions that needs to be answered is, if he returns to the field, given the fractures, will he be able to be put himself at more risk if he goes back on the field? So we'll see what the Cubs decide to do. Obviously, Bregman, a really big factor with their offense and with their defense.
1: Bregman not expected to undergo surgery, looking to the postseason. He was hospitalized in Cincinnati for testing, but was on Instagram earlier on Monday saying that he was back in Chicago.
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5: Are you not entertained?
0: Number four.
1: Tigers eliminated from the postseason, but they see Spencer Torkelson reach 25 homers in back-to-back seasons for the first time in his career. He wasn't the only one going deep in their win over Washington. 97 won the ticket.
6: Fly ball left field up the bed of Ben Mulcherry. Watch it fly. Gone. Sizzling line drive into the Tigers bullpen and left. Tigers having some fun now. Three-run shot from Mulcherry. Fourth of the year and a 7-0 lead in the fifth.
0: Number three.
1: WNBA, the Dallas Wings dropped to the seventh seed at the moment. And it happened in the closing seconds of their matchup with Phoenix. USA Network.
7: Phoenix wins it. Held has the rock. Thomas screens for Held. Backdoor cut. Copper. Lays it in with 2.4. Timeout Dallas.
0: Number two.
1: Orioles snap a three-game losing streak, and Pete Alonso reaches the big 4-0. WBAL.
8: The 1-1.
9: Swing and a shot. Deep left field. A rocket into the night. Gone! And just like that, Baltimore is back on top. Number 40. An unbelievable drive over the long left field. A two-home run night for Pete Alonso.
0: Number one.
1: No Puka Nacua for the Rams for the Monday night matchup against the Giants. No problem for the L.A. offense. 7:10 ESPN L.A.
10: Snap clock two. Play clock one. Stafford gets it off. Stands up to throw. Fade ball. Left side. Devontae separates. Devontae brings it in over the shoulder for a three-score lead. These are the L.A. Rams we know and love. A dot from Stafford to Adams. 11 yards for the score. His second of the night. 20-3, the new count.
1: Devontae Adams catching two of Matthew Stafford's four touchdown passes.
11: I just think we just came out aggressive, man. Just shooting our shot, coming out. You know, that little girl right there, her dad is pretty good. And, he's got a way of manipulating these defenses, and he makes the game a lot easier for all the guys. And then the guys up front gave him a lot of time. And I mean, it's almost weird to see him get sacked back there whenever it does happen, just because it's like, oh, that can happen, you know. But at the end of the day, I mean, it's about being aggressive, coming out, and everybody being focused and locked into the details. Like I said, of every single route, everybody has to just be on point with their assignment. And that was the type of day it was today.
1: Giants saw their quarterback get hit. More on that next. The SportsCenter All Night continues. It's ESPN Radio.
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10: Stafford gets it off, stands up to throw. Feed ball, left side, Devontae separates. Devontae!
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18: The Falcons turn to Penix as their starter.
20: We've seen the inconsistency from the quarterback position from this football team within the first 2 weeks. We need something different.
18: Plus, the Blue Jays try to keep their slim playoff hopes alive in Baltimore.
9: Swinging a shot. Deep left field. A rocket into the night.
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0: Giants at Rams.
1: Rams coming off their unimpressive showing in week one in Australia. Giants coming off a rather impressive win over the Cowboys in week one. Giants with the ball first Monday night. 3.5 minutes into the game, though, on the seventh play of the night.
21: Darts in a shotgun set. Calls out signals, takes the snap. Retreats in the pocket, sets, lobs one down the left sideline, and it's caught by Theo Johnson, and he dropped it. And Jackson Dart took a shot.
22: Holding his knee.
21: Giant medical staff looking at Jackson Dart. Players coming over to check on him. Got sandwiched. Took a hit.
1: Dart leaving the game, would not return. WFAN with the call. Sources indicating the belief is a sprained MCL. More on that straight ahead. Giants lose their starting quarterback. Rams did not have their starting wide receiver, Puka Nacua, out for this one. But they were able to fill that void.
10: Second down, 14. Stafford sets the laces, looking left. Slides the pocket. It's a sidearm throw. It's a leaping catch. It's Devontae. Untouched down the left hash marks to the end zone. Matthew Stafford's first touchdown pass of 2026 measures 31 yards to Devontae Adams. Touchdown, L.A. The lead, 6-0.
15: Snap clock two. Play clock one. Stafford gets it off. Stands up to throw. Fade ball. Left side. Devontae separates. Devontae brings it in over the shoulder for a 3-score lead. These are the LA Rams we know and love. A dot from Stafford to Adams. 11 yards for the score. His second of the night. 20-3, the new count.
1: 7-10 ESPN LA. Rams go on to a 28-6 win over the Giants. Rams, 481 yards of offense to the Giants, 182. Rams' largest yards differential by any team in a game this season. Rams' largest since 2020. Rams had 8 yards per play, best by any team this season, best by a Rams team in any game since 2019. Matthew Stafford, 22 of 31, 327 yards passing, 4 touchdowns, did have an interception, but had the 4 touchdowns, his 22nd career 4-touchdown game. He spoke with our Lisa Salters.
23: Matthew, you guys averaged nearly 9 yards a play tonight. Just what felt better?
24: Yeah, I mean, obviously we executed at a higher clip, had some explosive plays, which is nice. To be honest with you, I felt like we could have been more efficient. You know, we had some plays that we left out there that we know we can make. So always ways to be better, but proud of our effort tonight. Guys played really well up front against a really good front and, you know, allowed me to kind of go back there and play.
23: I know you said after week one that you felt like you missed Devontae a couple of times. You did not miss him tonight. Just what was clicking with him?
24: Yeah, a little bit of everything. You know, he kind of attacked all areas of the field. He's a fantastic football player. We're lucky to have him. Obviously, you know, Puka not being here tonight, more of an onus on what Tate can do, and he delivered for us big time, which is awesome.
23: 4 touchdown passes for you tonight. That puts you 6th on the list all time. Just what does that mean to you?
24: It's a humbling feeling. I have so much respect for the people that played this game before me and such big fans of those guys. So just to be, you know, in that same breath with those guys is a cool feeling for me.
23: And I know you just said something to Jackson Dart. Tough night for him. Just what did you want him to know?
24: Yeah, I just said I was pulling for him. You know, I don't expect him to tell me what's going on, but I just want to let him know I was pulling for him. I want young guys in this league to play our position to play well. He's doing a heck of a job. Hopefully he's back sooner rather than later.
23: And did you get a chance to check out 99 tonight?
24: I did. How about that entrance? When he came in and ran out, I was jacked up, man. Everybody's jacked up. It was a cool thing to see.
1: Matthew Stafford's second oldest player with a 4-touchdown game on Monday Night Football, Drew Brees being the oldest. He found Devontae Adams 8 times for 195 yards. 2 of the 4 touchdowns going to Adams on the night. His coach, Sean McVay.
25: First of all, I thought our group did a great job tonight.
2: thought our defense really was outstanding from the very jump. We had a couple turnovers offensively. Not getting points at the end of the half was disappointing, but I did think the way that we responded, thought we got the running game going a little bit in the second half, but I did feel our defense's pressure, the presence all night, where you could see they never got comfortable. Hopefully, Dart is okay, but you can feel even with Winston, a really good quarterback that I got a lot of respect for, we were able to kind of, apply pressure to him. I thought we were sticky in coverage. Guys did a really good job, and then I thought, our line did a great job protecting to allow Matthew and Devontae to have a bunch of cool connections. Anytime you go 8 for 195 is a pretty special deal, but the cool thing is there's a lot of stuff we can clean up too, and that's a good football team. I was proud of the way that we responded, and we've got to be able to look at the things that we can improve upon, and got a great challenge against an excellent team at their place this Sunday night.
1: Rams will be in Denver for the Sunday night game in week 3. Rams snapping a 5-game losing streak on Monday Night Football. Largest win on Monday Night Football since 2003. Aaron Donald back on the field. 3 tackles. 1 tackle for a loss in his return. Didn't play in week 1 at Australia. After the week 2 win, he spoke with our Laura Rutledge.
3: Aaron, what did it feel like to be back out there tonight?
4: I'm going to feel good. Feel good to be out there, get that first game under my belt after 2 years. So, feel good. We got to win. So,
3: that's what you said the goal was. 3 tackles, 1 tackle for loss for you. When you made that first tackle, what went through your mind?
4: Let's make another one, So, just playing football. Feel good to be out here on this field with the guys. Come away with a big win at SoFi today. So, I'm excited.
3: How does the body feel?
4: A little sore right now, a little sore, but get my body back right for a short week and get back to work. So,
3: we had an awesome shot of your kids blowing you kisses as you ran out of the tunnel. How much does it mean to you to be able to do this again for them to see?
4: I mean, everything. They've been excited. They called me this morning at least 20 times saying I'm ready to see Daddy play football. So, to see my family here supporting me, excited about it, man, they make it that much better. So,
3: congratulations. Go spend time with them.
4: Thank you.
1: Puka Nacua and Myles Garrett didn't play for the Rams, but Aaron Donald was out there, had those 3 tackles. Speaking of leaving the game, SportsCenter All Night, ESPN Radio, Jackson Dart went 3 of 5 for 20 yards on the first drive, but then left after suffering a knee injury. His coach, John Harbaugh.
6: Yeah, we'll know more tomorrow. That's in the neighborhood of it, I would say. We'll get a MRI tomorrow and have a really good feel for it and give you more information then.
22: Without him for a
6: I'm just answering it that way because we'll know more when we find out more. I think you make those decisions when you get all the information, not right after the game.
22: What was giving Jameis so many issues out there? Because it seemed like some throws were there, guys were open, and he was just bouncing.
6: Those are all things that are really, better answered after we watch the tape, but also it's just a matter of execution, the plays get made or they don't, So I thought Jameis came in. I mean, it's tough to come in. He came in, executed, he operated really well. He was on point with all the things in terms of running the offense and all that. But as a group, as a team, we just didn't do what we needed to do to have a chance to even win the game. We didn't play up to that level across the board. I think that's the best way to describe it.
1: Jameis Winston off the bench, 111 yards passing, 11 for 27. Worst completion percentage, 35.5%. Worst completion percentage by a player with at least 25 passing attempts since 2024. Giants wind up losing the Monday night game to the Rams, 28-6, their largest margin of defeat since 2024. Jackson Dart, of course, joining Jaden Daniels and Caleb Williams as starting quarterbacks who went down in week 2. Dart injured on the first series, which certainly takes the air out of the offense. ESPN analyst Jason McCourty.
25: You go in with a game plan, and the confidence you have is the confidence in doing it each and every day. And I think for the guys in this Giants locker room, since they were in Greenbrier, West Virginia during training camp, they've watched Jackson Dart put in the work and show up every single day. They've seen their offense operate with him under center making plays. They have belief in Jameis, but it's different. When you lose that starting quarterback on the defensive side of the ball, you're saying to yourself, all right, now we have to come up with more takeaways. We have to make a play. And that's how you end up giving up those double moves, because guys are a little bit more on the edge knowing that you're going to need a little bit more of an effort to try to win the game tonight.
26: I mean, we know the attrition at this position. Yeah. It changes the entirety of a season. That's why, hopefully, it sounds like the Giants got decent news.
25: Yeah.
26: part of it I know, but man, it just, for lack of a more eloquent way of saying it, it just sucks.
25: Just sucks. And I think the fact that it's our young quarterbacks too, these are the guys that we're watching and we're waiting to take that next step. Caleb Williams has looked like a potential MVP, 59 points in his first game. We missed Jaden Daniels a year ago. Jackson Dart in week one, we're talking about the growth he had. And that was just 1 week with a brand new coordinator. So when we see our young players go down, our young superstars, that's where you get devastated knowing the impact that that's going to have.
1: Sources indicating that Dart dealing with a sprained MCL, no timetable at this point for his return, needs the imaging done prior to that. SportsCenter All Night, ESPN Radio.
5: Here's Jake. He slipped coming out of there. I think he got maybe stepped on, and now he's down.
7: Just very, very unfortunate. We're going to do everything we can to get him back and get him right.
8: You're two games into a very long season, and you think, like, gosh, if we're the Commanders, here we go again.
1: Commanders aren't sure how much time Jaden Daniels will miss after he suffered a dislocated left elbow. ESPN's Dan Graziano.
11: As you mentioned, Jay dislocated that left elbow for the second time in 2 years. So they have been running tests on him today. They're going to continue to evaluate him with medical imaging over the next couple of days and then make a plan on how to proceed. Is it about rest? Is it that will he eventually need some kind of surgery to stabilize things in there? They don't know yet. What they do know is that Marcus Mariota will start for them this Sunday. He's been the backup to Jaden Daniels since Jaden Daniels was drafted, so third year in the program. They feel good about Mariota, but obviously not going where they need to go without Jaden Daniels.
1: Daniels underwent those imaging tests on Monday. Earlier on ESPN Radio on game night, our Q Myers.
12: Let's keep it a buck. They need to just have surgery and tighten that thing up because they didn't have surgery last year. Right. When this happened, they didn't have the surgery. They just let him rest and rehab. And now it pops out. It gets dislocated again. Right. Mm-hmm. This seems like to me, and it's just me. I'm not an expert. I'm not a doctor. I'm not any of those things. I didn't stay at a hotel that makes me any smarter. But it just to me seems like that they need to go take care of it. Maybe take the L right away, handle it, and then give him a chance to come back 100%. You're not a team. You're no. I don't want to say nobody, but you're not very good without your star quarterback. And now the last two seasons in a row, you haven't had your star quarterback. Oh, by the way, he's only in year three. That's why I would tighten it up right now. That's why I would go have the surgery and prove to myself, if nobody else, if I'm not proving it to anybody else, I'm proving to me that this is not going to be who you label me. Mm-hmm. I'm not going to be injury prone. I'm going to do everything I can to try to, you know, just not have that happen and this become a recurring thing. Because, again, now it is a recurring thing, and that's going to be a question moving forward. Is he durable enough to be that franchise quarterback that they can rely on?
1: Commanders losing their quarterback to a dislocated left elbow. Bears seeing their quarterback leave early on Sunday in week two. Also, Caleb Williams leaving with his hamstring injury. His coach, Ben Johnson.
19: It sounds like it's going to be a week-to-week deal for him. I got to still talk with our trainer. We'll do that here shortly, and I'll have the lowdown from him. But it sounds like it's week-to-week, but we'll likely miss some time.
13: But in the big picture, dodged a major bullet.
19: Yeah, potentially. We'll see. He's tough, and he comes back from these types of things, I think, better than the average human being. So we'll see.
1: Officially week to week, SportsCenter All Night, ESPN Radio. That's kind of the way that Cleveland Browns, at least from the outside, have been looking at their quarterback situation. Deshaun Watson, not all that impressive in week one. A little bit more impressive in week two in the win over the Buccaneers. Now they head home for their home opener in week three, Coach Todd Monken.
14: Do I love dealing with it every week? Of course not. You guys keep asking, which is a lot of fun. But the reality is, of course. And, I'm happy for Deshaun, the way he's played. And I expect an improvement. And I expect continued improvement. I mean, there's a lot of football left in him. He just hasn't played in a while. And learning our system and trying to get him consistent with his drops and his reads is part of the process. He's like every player. I see him as a young player. I know people don't want to see it that way, and I haven't been here, but I see him as still a very young player that is going to continue to grow.
1: Expected to make the start in week three in Cleveland as well. Speaking of making a start, Michael Penix going to make his season debut in primetime. Falcons announcing Monday Penix will start Thursday on the road against the Packers for the Thursday night matchup that will open the Week 3 schedule. Joining the 40 Club, that's next. SportsCenter All Night continues. It's ESPN Radio.

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2: From the Y, the 2-1.
3: That's on a line out to deep right field. Lucas back at the wall. It is gone! Make him four for his last four, taking it out of the ballpark. And another rising line drive the opposite way for Pete Alonso.
2: The 1-1.
3: Swinging a shot. Deep left field. A rocket into the night. Gone! And just like that, Baltimore is back on top. Number 40. An unbelievable drive over the wall in left field. A two-home run night for Pete Alonso.
1: WBAL Orioles, a 4-3 win over the Blue Jays. Alonso, 2-for-4. The two hits being the home runs. Drove in three. 40 homers on the season now, fourth player in Orioles history with a 40-homer season in their first season with the franchise. Alonso's fourth 40-homer season of his career, joining Kyle Schwarber, Shohei Ohtani, and Aaron Judge for the most 40-homer seasons among active players. For the Orioles, the win snaps a three-game losing streak. As far as the wild card standings, White Sox still in that third spot in the American League. Houston 3 games back, Toronto 3.5 games back, Baltimore 4.5 games out of that third wild card spot, but a couple of teams still ahead of them. Blue Jays entered Monday 49-2 when leading by at least 3 runs. Orioles rally and get the 4-3 win. Tigers and Nationals.
4: Fly ball left field up the bed of Ben Mulgeri. Watch it fly. Gone. Sizzling line drive into the Tigers' bullpen.

0: line and left. Tigers having some fun now. Three-run shot from Algieri. Fourth of the year and a 7-0 lead in the fifth.
1: Tigers go on to a 9-2 win over the Nationals. 97-1 the ticket. Both teams out of playoff contention, but the Tigers get their 28th win by at least 5 runs this season. Second most in the American League behind the Yankees. They have 33 wins by at least 5 runs. Tigers now with 28. National League in San Francisco. The Giants getting a big night from Drew Gilbert.
2: Drew Gilbert, high drive and gone! Up onto the arcade over the right field wall. The first pitch of the bottom of the fifth inning. And Drew Gilbert goes deep. He's having a heck of a game. It's 5-1 Giants.
1: Gilbert homering and hit a two-run single as the Giants get past the Twins. 5-2 to snap a three-game losing streak. Giants open their season-ending homestand, which ends with the Dodgers in town this weekend with their third win in 10 games. The call on KNBR. 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
3: There's the snap. Levitt wants to throw, fires. It's batted up in the air and intercepted. It's picked off.
4: Really proud of our guys and our coaches. Really happy for our fans that no player, no person's bigger than anybody else. And the trajectory is up, and that's where it's going to continue to go.
1: Big win for Ole Miss at home over LSU this past weekend. Ole Miss sending the message against their former coach, Trinidad Chambliss, in the spotlight. Where does he slot in among quarterbacks in college? ESPN analyst Dusty Dvorak.
5: Jay, there's no question. He is without doubt the best quarterback in all of college football. The performance he had on Saturday night, especially in the first half, it was flawless. 8 of 8 on third down, 2 touchdowns. And he showed the accuracy is as good as anyone. The playmaking outside the pocket, from within the pocket, the poise, the composure was off the charts. And I thought Trinidad Chambliss on that biggest stage once again reminded everybody that there is no one in college football with the game on the line that you'd rather have the football in their hands than him. Rightfully so, he is now the favorite in the Heisman Trophy race.
6: Dusty, LSU moving forward to face Texas A&M, who's coming off a surprising home loss to unranked Kentucky. What could decide Saturday's matchup?
5: Yeah, Jay, I think it's quarterback play. You know, Sam Levitt, Marcel Reed, both coming off of lackluster performances a week ago. And really the question is, which quarterback can be more consistent, can be more accurate, and probably most importantly, can take best care of the football? Both these guys can impact the game with their legs, both very mobile, very dangerous, but also can be their own worst enemy. Who can prevent from having that catastrophic negative play is going to be a real key. Marcel Reed has been very good against LSU the last 2 years, accounting for 7 touchdowns, but I like Sam Levitt to bounce back in this spot and lead his team to a victory at home.
1: LSU, Texas A&M, 7:30 Eastern Saturday. We'll see it on ABC. LSU coming off the loss at Ole Miss. Lane Kiffin admits the video from that game, a little tough to watch.
7: Tell the truth, Monday we start with the game. We go through that film and everything with them, position, coordinator, team meeting, and then we move to the next one. So I think they really struggled with this one after seeing it, you know, after breaking down the film, talking to someone. I feel like, you know, they really feel like after seeing it that they lost the game in so many situations, in areas, you know, defensively, playing the really good second half. And they score one time. And, you know, as you watch it, it's not even a run that the quarterback pulls the ball on. You know, we do a really good job beating the tight end on it, and Trinidad just pulls the ball. It's not even a zone read and goes and scores. So, and then we have 2 guys open in the end zone at the end of the game. So those are really hard ones to struggle with when you really go back and look and see how many ways that we came all the way back and should have won the game. It was tough on them. You know, there's some games you just, you know, get outplayed, outcoached, and you go, okay, you know, back to the drawing board. And but that one they really struggled with this morning, seeing.
1: LSU looking to bounce back this week against Texas A&M. That one's on ABC. Also on ABC Saturday afternoon, Ole Miss and Florida. Ole Miss coming off the win over LSU. Florida coach John Sumrall was asked about being favored against the Rebels.
8: You come into this week ranked and favored against a top 5 team in the nation. Do you use that doubt this week?
9: Who's guys favored against these guys?
10: Everybody.
9: Do they? There's a lot of good drugs out there, huh? I mean,
1: see what happens this weekend as Ole Miss and Florida match up Saturday in Gainesville, 3:30 Eastern. That one is on ABC. WNBA dream a 95-84 win over the Liberty. Atlanta half game behind the Aces now for the 3 seed. Atlanta with a 4-game win streak, tied for their second longest win streak this season. Mercury topping the Wings 87-86, trailed by 14, but make their third double-digit comeback win of the season. Giants could not come back in their matchup on Monday Night Football without their starting quarterback. That's next. SportsCenter All Night continues. It's ESPN Radio.
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5: But I looked at Caleb Douglas's production in this game. He had 94 receiving yards. How does that compare over the past decade to wide receivers in their first game? And here's the list. Marquise Brown is one. Terry McLaurin, Puka Nacua, Jamar Chase, A.J. Brown, Caleb Douglas, DK Metcalf, Zay Flowers, Cooper Kupp, Drake London. 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
1: Pete Alonso with a pair of home runs, now has 40 on the season, and the Orioles get another win, keeping their playoff hopes alive. Bears consider Caleb Williams week to week. Rams bounce back from week one, get a week two win on Monday night.
2: Matthew Stafford takes the third down snap and wraps up a dominant Monday night football victory.
3: I was proud of the way that we responded.
4: It felt good to be back out there, man. Officially back playing football. Came away with a win, so I'm excited about that.
1: Rams get Aaron Donald back, even though they didn't have Puka Nacua. They see Jackson Dart leave on the first series for the Giants. More on that in a moment. Rams go on to a 28-6 dominating performance to win the Monday Night Football matchup. They outgained the Giants 481-182, largest differential by any team in a game this season. Matthew Stafford, 327 yards, four touchdown passes. Two of them go to Devontae Adams.
5: I can't put my finger on exactly which catch it was, but honestly, I feel like after the first touchdown, I felt like, you know, the first catch you have or second, one of the early ones, you catch a high ball, you know, you can get in and do your dance. That puts you in a different type of mode. And then, you know, Sean kept calling my number after that. And, you know, we had multiple opportunities to go out there and make some plays, and we executed.
6: It felt like, I mean, Sean's a great play caller. There's a lot of options on that card, but it felt like he's like, ah, let's throw to 17 again. Like, is that how it is?
5: That was pretty good, too.
6: It's not terrible.
5: I think it's a lot like that, honestly. I know in my mind, after you make a play, and Sean is probably, of any coach I've ever had, he's probably one of the most, you know, likely to come back to the same guy, whoever has the hot hand. And obviously, I had the hot hand for a minute there, so. You know, I'm willing to do whatever it takes to win, but, you know, as a receiver, we're always excited when we get a few more opportunities.
6: How important was it, Devontae, to play the type of game you played to just completely flush week one and put that far, far in the rear view?
5: Yeah, I mean, it was extremely important for us to come out here and do what we did today, because I don't think anybody's confidence was rocked by what happened last week. But at the end of the day, this team, a real team, gets their confidence through the work and through, you know, going out there and making it happen on the field. So we can talk about what great team we are and, you know, the stars we have on this team. But at the end of the day, it's about how you go out there and play and how you perform. And this league isn't even about who's the best team. It's about who goes out and plays the best. So we keep that on our minds and go out and work toward, you know, a common goal. And today we were able to do that.
6: And what does it mean to have 99 Aaron Donald back in this locker room wearing this uniform again?
5: Well, I mean, I saw, you know, when he was thinking about coming back, there was a lot of, you know, Instagram buzz and a lot of different graphics going on. And I saw just from his rookie year up until when he retired, just the accolades that he accrued every single year. And I think, I don't know how you feel, but when I look at stuff, I think history repeats itself. So with him being healthy and coming back, having a chance, he'll come out and do the same thing.
1: Aaron Donald back on the field for the Rams, had three tackles in his first action of the season. ESPN analyst Jason McCourty.
7: We have the evidence. We've seen this guy perform when he's in peak shape and when he's at his best. And I think tonight was just a glimpse of that. If you're the Rams, you look at it, you made it out and he was healthy and you won the football game. We saw that impact on the third down. There was other chances where he got four hands on him, a double team, and he helped free up some other guys. I think the fact that Aaron Donald, we were standing right here on the sideline when they announced his name running out of that tunnel. The type of juice that was in this stadium and that was on that sideline of just having 99 back out there makes a difference.
6: In terms of what he did tonight, though, was there subtle things that you saw that you're like, oh, okay, maybe it surprised or something that you think we'll see more of moving forward?
7: Yeah, I think subtle things you see within him. I think the biggest thing is attention. I think for the offensive lineman, I spoke to a Giants offensive lineman. He was excited about the challenge. But I think the fact that we had that conversation already going into the game, for those guys, they're already thinking about the Aaron Donald impact. Is he going to be exactly what his like when he left 2 years ago? Is he going to be a lesser version of himself? He hasn't been playing football that long since he came back. So you got to imagine with each and every practice, each individual rep, each game, he's going to continue to improve. And pretty soon we're going to see that wrecking ball from him.
1: Aaron Donald, no pressures on 32 snaps in his season debut. Did have a tackle for a loss, three tackles overall. The Rams offense was rolling, 481 yards of offense. Devontae Adams with the two touchdown catches. 39.5 fantasy points. If you're lucky enough to have him on your team, Rams were in control from early on, probably from the moment the air just went out of the Giants' offense.
8: Play clock winding down again. Dart backing up, floats it, and it's incomplete. Theo Johnson could not secure it going to the ground, and there was pressure by Byron Young, and now Dart is hurt and grabbing his leg.
9: Oh, boy.
1: Jackson Dart leaving in the first quarter on the Giants' first series. Speculation is it's a sprained MCL. Earlier on ESPN Radio, our Emmett Golden.
10: And they needed his presence. Yep. Like, because I felt like once he was out and people found out he wasn't coming back, it just seemed like the team never got refocused
6: again.
10: And I get it. It happens. I think about Drew Lock in week one when you saw the Seahawks and Darnold went down. The biggest change for them is when they went in at halftime, they came out, the offense looked much different. And I was wondering if that was going to happen with the Giants offense. It didn't. It just flat out. It seemed like they were never able to calm themselves down and refocus at all. And the Rams at that point were on cruise control.
1: And the Rams go on to a 28-6 win out, gaining the Giants on the offensive side of things. 481-182. The Giants suffering their largest margin of defeat since 2024. Second worst yards margin in the last decade. The guys who called it on ABC. Joe Buck, Troy Aikman.
11: Yeah, I think we can officially stop the hand-wringing about the L.A. Rams. I think they look like the Rams tonight. Just sensational. And it showed tonight. Matthew Stafford can still sling it, and the defense gets better with Aaron Donald back. The Rams, the Seahawks, the 49ers, NFC West is going to be something yet again.
6: Troy, the saying in this game, next man up, I get it, it's a cliche. The next man up is not Jackson Dart. And yes, Jameis Winston's played a ton of football. But what sort of a punch to the gut is it to this Giant team against this Rams team tonight to lose Dart on that first series, in your estimation?
12: Well, big blow, of course. I mean, you come into this season and you've got your pieces back and they're healthy. And I think that was really probably on every Giants fan's mind as to how long are these guys going to be able to stay upright? Can they stay healthy? And then you go into week two coming off the big win and you lose your quarterback that early, it is a big gut punch for the entire organization, certainly on the offensive side of the ball, but it affects the defensive side of the ball as well. And then Malik Nabers goes down, and, you know, of course, Brian Burns, we saw him go down late in the game as well. But to lose your starting quarterback with the game plan, I definitely think it affected things. They stopped running as much under center. With Jameis Winston, he's more comfortable in the gun. And so a lot of what we saw last week that was so effective with them leaning on the run game, it just didn't materialize. It may not have anyway because the Rams are so stout on the defensive side of the ball, and they really came to play tonight. So it was going to be a tough out for them regardless.
6: Man, when they've got all hands on deck later in the year, they're really good too. I'm interested in both your thoughts on sort of where they fit in the grand scheme of things.
12: Where the Rams fit in?
6: Rams, yeah.
12: Well, they fit right there with all of them. You know, I mean, they're as good as there is. And I think that with Sean McVay, I mean, he's the neutralizer because he has shown so many times. I mean, I talked about it a little bit. When he came into the league, all the three wide receiver stuff he used to do, that he was doing, and the motions and the jet sweeps, and then it caught the league by storm. Everybody was doing that. Now he's using a lot more three tight ends, and now you're seeing the influence that that's had. So when he's without personnel, and I think that's when you really learn about how good an offensive guy is, when you don't have all of your playmakers. Almost 500 yards of offense tonight. I mean, it's hard to argue with.
11: When they're healthy, and that's the thing that hangs over every team in the National Football League, they're the best. They've got the best talent. They've got the head coach. They've been there. They would theoretically play a Super Bowl on this floor, but they got to stay healthy, and that's the case with so many of these elite teams around the league.
1: Jackson Dart couldn't stay healthy on the field in the Monday night game for the Giants and the Rams. Even though they were a little bit short-staffed, do come away with the 28-6 win. The guys mentioned not just Jackson Dart for the Giants, but Brian Burns, who left in the fourth quarter with an ankle. Malik Nabers with a shoulder injury.
13: My shoulder's okay.
9: going to get an x-ray on it, see what's going on. But, and I was out there, try to just come back out. You know, we had lost Jack, so I didn't want to, you know, give the team another, you know, loss. So I went back in, just try to do what I can, see what I can do. We popped out and I just popped it back in.
13: And so, like, do you think it impacted you, hampered you at all when you came back in, kind of tough, trying to tough it out?
9: No, I ain't going to make no excuse for, you know, anything that happened in the game. Yeah, I'm battling through injuries, but it doesn't make a difference on, you know, how the performance was. Just, you know, like I say, knocking dust off, trying to see what I can do on this, you know, new knee.
1: Giants wind up losing. Jameis Winston, 111 yards, passing off the bench, just 11 of 27 in his throwing attempts. SportsCenter All Night, ESPN Radio. Giants not the only ones turning to backup quarterbacks this weekend.
14: Here's Jamie Slip coming out of there. I think he got maybe stepped on and now he's down.
15: Just very, very unfortunate. We're going to do everything we can to get him back and get him right.
16: You're two games into a very long season and you think, like, gosh, if we're the Commanders, here we go again.
1: Washington losing quarterback Jaden Daniels to a dislocated elbow at the end of Sunday's first half. Not the first time we've seen this type of injury. That, says ESPN analyst Marcus Spears, is concerning.
17: I'm not worried about the elbow. I'm worried about the psychological part of it.
18: Okay.
17: Right? Like, Jaden has been missing a tremendous amount of time because of injuries, and you don't want to see a player like him become apprehensive and start thinking about, I can't get hurt, so let me not be the player that I am. You want all quarterbacks to be conscious of running and doing stuff like that. Freak accident, man. That's just one of those situations where it creeps into your mind, like, what is happening? Why do these things keep happening? Every athlete has gone through it that has suffered injuries. You start asking yourself, like, what am I not doing? What's going on in my world that this continues to happen? And we saw even in that game how dynamic he can be. But for such a fluke situation to happen after the things that he's been through already, I start to worry about his psychological approach to playing the game. It's just super unfortunate that it's this many.
18: This is really difficult for me because I do worry about him and his career, and not just from a psychological perspective, but from a longevity perspective, from a should the team extend him and pay him over $50 million a year perspective, because when he is healthy, his play merits that kind of contract. You saw that in this game. I thought he was excellent. But the injury concerns are real. We're talking now about multiple injuries, multiple seasons, multiple games missed. And if you're the Washington Commanders, you are taking that into account. Yes, it was a fluky injury, but this is a quarterback who came into the league with potential injury concerns, being one of the rare dings against him.
19: Don't give up what you really want for what you want right now if you're Jaden Daniels.
17: Yep.
19: Maybe surgery to prevent, strengthen, and solidify long term is more important than I got to get out there to be out there with my teammates. I understand the competitor. It's easy for me to sit here and say this.
18: Right.
19: I understand that. But you should play in this league at a high level for 10 plus years. And I think he's got to just be conscious of that and the tough decision.
1: Washington seeing Jaden Daniels out with an injury. Giants losing Jackson Dart Monday night. Caleb Williams injuring his hamstring late on Sunday. Week two injuries to quarterbacks certainly in the spotlight and the talk of the day on ESPN Radio.
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18: 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Play it again.
0: Unsportsmanlike.
20: There are a lot of fair things to criticize Dan Quinn for. I don't think this is one of them. If you're being aggressive on the road, knowing that the Cowboys have scored in three of their first four possessions in that game, you realize you were going to have to put some points on the board. Your defense was having trouble being able to contain them and get stops. I have no issue with him being aggressive before the half. I'm not going to pin Jaden Daniels' injury on Dan Quinn's decision to be aggressive when it comes to game management. It was a fluke. Offensive lineman steps on the quarterback's foot on the way back. Jaden tries to brace himself and ends up dislocating his elbow. I can't blame that on the head coach's play call. It's not as if he's calling that play to put his quarterback in harm's way.
21: I'm not going to talk about Shane Steichen and the way that he approached the game versus the Chiefs and then somehow villainize Dan Quinn for wanting to be aggressive. I'm not going to do that. And hindsight is always 20/20. And if I was a Commanders fan, I'd probably be mad too. It obviously sucks, the outcome of it, but I don't think it was the wrong call in the moment.
0: Mike Senior, Mike Junior, the Golics.
22: Caleb Williams, I was so ready for the worst in this scenario.
2: when he went down and you could, the microphone on the field picked up him screaming in pain, just absolutely brutal. If it's a grade one, understand what he does and how it can affect him rolling out and making all these crazy plays on the run. Even a grade one is going to tap that down.
0: Myron Metcalf, Matt and Myron.
3: I can understand the fear of it. So I don't fault him for, in the moment, being like, man, what did I just do? But I think if you're going to do the Apollo Creed throwing the towel.
2: Come on, man.
3: You know, if you're going to go and do the towel over your head and then you take it off for effect.
22: That's true. He did do the towel over the crowd. The towel over the head is usually like, this is worse than I can attest. He did do the towel over the head.
3: He did all of the dramatic things that someone does when they're seriously hurt. And then to find out he's back, it felt a little over the top.
0: Freddie and Harry.
1: You got to know your personnel without Caleb Williams being there. So whatever that has to be, you got to maximize your quarterback with that running game. And don't think for 1 second other teams know that, because they're going to say, Tyson Bagent, you're going to have to beat us. We're not letting this running game help you. You're going to have to help the running game. If anybody really has to step up and make adjustments, it's not the guy. It's not the dogs in the kennel. It's the one that's feeding them the kibble, known as the kennel master, known as Ben Johnson.
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23: Dan Quinn, as he's going through the pros and the cons and the risk factor, if somebody told him the downside would be that one of his own linemen would step on the foot of his quarterback, who then, embracing his fall, would use the left arm that he dislocated last year to try and brace himself from falling, and it would twist in such an ugly way that Tom Brady would curse on Fox. He clearly would take the points.
1: Week two may have brought us some freak injuries. And Chicago didn't just see it happen to their quarterback. That's next. 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It's ESPN Radio.
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29: Saints Lions for my daughter's 18th birthday gift. 2 minute warning, one possession game. 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
35: Hey, it's Evan Cohen. 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
1: 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Colts wide receiver Alec Pierce expected to miss several weeks. Aggravated left heel injury in the loss to the Chiefs Sunday. Same heel that Pierce had surgically repaired in March. Says he's going to try rehab this time, looking to return mid-season. The team filling the void, agreeing to a deal with veteran Darius Slayton. Colts one of eight teams at 0-2. Earlier on ESPN Radio, former NFL GM Tom Telesco.
2: The reality is, like, if you start off 0-2, more than likely you probably weren't a great team in the first place, which is why those numbers are so high. But not all 0-2 teams are created equal. And you go back to last year, the Patriots started off 1-2. They went to the Super Bowl. The Texans started 0-3. They won 12 games. The Broncos last year started 1-2. People forget. They won 14 games last year. So as you move from the preseason to the regular season, it's really about trying to find your identity in the month of September. And it doesn't mean if you lose the first game, lose the second game, like, hey, that's what you are. It just means, hey, look, these are some things we got to work on. You saw that from Denver. Denver's defense came out and played exactly the way we thought they could. With their pass rush, with Zach Allen, with Nick Benito. Bo Nix played much better, and they had a great game plan for Jalen Waddle. So you saw that from week one to week two, what Sean Payton did, and we saw some other teams do that similarly.
1: Eight teams also at 2-0 after the Giants went to 1-1 with their loss in Monday Night Football. Home stretch of the baseball regular season, Cubs, Padres tied atop the wild card standings. Chicago hoping Alex Bregman will be ready for the postseason after the unexpected happened on Sunday. ESPN's Buster Olding.
3: Alex Bregman suffered facial fractures when he was hit by that foul ball during the course of their game in Cincinnati yesterday. And now as they move forward, Cubs assume he's going to miss games. The question is there a way to get him back on the field? One of the questions that needs to be answered is, if he returns to the field, given the fractures, will he be able to be put himself at more risk if he goes back on the field? So we'll see what the Cubs decide to do. Obviously, Bregman, a really big factor with their offense and with their defense.
1: Bregman not expected to undergo surgery, looking to the postseason. He was hospitalized in Cincinnati for testing, but was on Instagram earlier on Monday saying that he was back in Chicago.
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5: Are you not entertained?
0: Number four.
1: Tigers eliminated from the postseason, but they see Spencer Torkelson reach 25 homers in back-to-back seasons for the first time in his career. He wasn't the only one going deep in their win over Washington. 97 won the ticket.
6: Fly ball left field up the bed of Ben Mulcherry. Watch it fly. Gone. Sizzling line drive into the Tigers' bullpen and left. Tigers having some fun now. Three-run shot from Mulcherry. Fourth of the year and a 7-0 lead in the fifth.
0: Number three.
1: WNBA, the Dallas Wings dropped to the seventh seed at the moment. And it happened in the closing seconds of their matchup with Phoenix. USA Network.
7: Phoenix wins it. Held has the rock. Thomas screens for Held. Backdoor cut. Copper. Lays it in with 2.4. Timeout Dallas.
0: Number two.
1: Orioles snap a three-game losing streak, and Pete Alonso reaches the big 4-0. WBAL.
8: The 1-1.
9: Swing and a shot. Deep left field. A rocket into the night. Gone! And just like that, Baltimore is back on top. Number 40. An unbelievable drive over the warm left field. A two-home run night for Pete Alonso.
0: Number one.
1: No Puka Nacua for the Rams for the Monday night matchup against the Giants. No problem for the LA offense. 7:10 ESPN LA.
10: Snap clock two. Play clock one. Stafford gets it off. Stands up to throw. Fade ball. Left side. Devontae separates. Devontae brings it in over the shoulder for a three-score lead. These are the LA Rams we know and love. A dot from Stafford to Adams. 11 yards for the score. His second of the night. 20-3, the new count.
1: Devontae Adams catching two of Matthew Stafford's four touchdown passes.
11: I just think we just came out aggressive, man. Just shooting our shot, coming out. You know, that little girl right there, her dad is pretty good. And, he's got a way of manipulating these defenses, and he makes the game a lot easier for all the guys, and then the guys up front gave him a lot of time, and I mean it's almost weird to see him get sacked back there whenever it does happen, just because it's like, oh, that can happen, but at the end of the day, I mean it's about being aggressive, coming out and everybody being focused and locked into the details, like I said, of every single route. Everybody has to just be on point with their assignment, and that was the type of day it was today.
1: Giants saw their quarterback get hit. More on that next. The Sports Center All Night continues. It's ESPN Radio.
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2: Stafford gets it off, stands up to throw. Fade ball, left side. Devontae separates. Devontae brings it in over the shoulder.
1: We have the latest with Caleb Williams as he recovers from a hamstring injury.
3: I'll have a lowdown from him, but it sounds like it's week to week, but we'll likely miss some time.
1: The Falcons turn to Penix as their starter.
4: We've seen the inconsistency from the quarterback position from this football team within the first 2 weeks. We need something different.
1: Plus, the Blue Jays try to keep their slim playoff hopes alive in Baltimore.
5: Swinging a shot. Deep left field. A rocket into the night. Gone!
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1: Giants at Rams.
6: Rams coming off their unimpressive showing in Week 1 in Australia. Giants coming off a rather impressive win over the Cowboys in Week 1. Giants with the ball first Monday night. 3.5 minutes into the game, though, on the seventh play of the night.
7: Darts in a shotgun set. Calls out signals, takes the snap. Retreats in the pocket, sets, lobs one down the left sideline, and it's caught by Theo Johnson, and he dropped it. And Jackson Dart took a shot.
8: Holding his knee.
7: Giant medical staff looking at Jackson Dart. Players coming over to check on him. Got sandwiched, took a hit.
6: Dart leaving the game, would not return. WFAN with the call, sources indicating the belief is a sprained MCL. More on that straight ahead. Giants lose their starting quarterback. Rams did not have their starting wide receiver, Puka Nacua, out for this one. But they were able to fill that void.
2: Second down, 14. Stafford sets the laces, looking left, slides the pocket. It's a sidearm throw. It's a leaping catch. It's Devontae. Untouched down the left hash marks to the end zone. Matthew Stafford's first touchdown pass of 2026 measures 31 yards to Devontae Adams. Touchdown, L.A. The lead, 6-0. Snap clock 2, play clock 1. Stafford gets it off, stands up to throw. Fade ball, left side, Devontae separates. Devontae brings it in over the shoulder for a 3-score lead. These are the LA Rams we know and love. A dot from Stafford to Adams. 11 yards for the score, his second of the night. 20-3, the new count.
6: 7-10 ESPN LA. Rams go on to a 28-6 win over the Giants. Rams, 481 yards of offense to the Giants, 182. Rams' largest yards differential by any team in a game this season. Rams' largest since 2020. Rams had 8 yards per play, best by any team this season, best by a Rams team in any game since 2019. Matthew Stafford, 22 of 31, 327 yards passing, 4 touchdowns, did have an interception, but had the 4 touchdowns, his 22nd career 4-touchdown game. He spoke with our Lisa Salters.
9: Matthew, you guys averaged nearly 9 yards a play tonight. Just what felt better?
10: Yeah, I mean, obviously we executed at a higher clip, had some explosive plays, which is nice. To be honest with you, I felt like we could have been more efficient. You know, we had some plays that we left out there that we know we can make. So always ways to be better, but proud of our effort tonight. Guys played really well up front against a really good front and, allowed me to kind of go back there and play.
9: I know you said after week one that you felt like you missed Devontae a couple of times. You did not miss him tonight. Just what was clicking with him?
10: Yeah, a little bit of everything. You know, he kind of attacked all areas of the field. He's a fantastic football player. We're lucky to have him. Obviously, Puka not being here tonight, more of an onus on what Tate can do, and he delivered for us big time, which is awesome.
9: 4 touchdown passes for you tonight. That puts you 6th on the list all time. Just what does that mean to you?
10: It's a humbling feeling. I have so much respect for the people that played this game before me and such big fans of those guys. So just to be you know, in that same breath with those guys is a cool feeling for me.
9: And I know you just said something to Jackson Dart. Tough night for him. Just what did you want him to know?
10: Yeah, I just said I was pulling for him. You know, I don't expect him to tell me what's going on, but I just want to let him know I was pulling for him. I want young guys in this league that play our position to play well. He's doing a heck of a job. Hopefully he's back sooner rather than later.
9: And did you get a chance to check out 99 tonight?
10: I did. What'd How about think? That entrance? When he came in and ran out, I was jacked up, man. Everybody's jacked up. It was a cool thing to see.
6: Matthew Stafford, second oldest player with a 4-touchdown game on Monday Night Football. Drew Brees being the oldest. He found Devontae Adams 8 times for 195 yards. 2 of the 4 touchdowns going to Adams on the night. His coach, Sean McVay.
8: First of all, I thought our group did a great job tonight. Thought our defense really was outstanding from the very jump. You know, we had a couple turnovers offensively. Not getting points at the end of the half was disappointing, you know, but I did think the way that we responded, thought we got the running game going a little bit in the second half, but I did feel our defense's pressure, the presence all night, you know, where you could see they never got comfortable. Hopefully, you know, Dart is okay, but you can feel even with Winston, a really good quarterback that I got a lot of respect for, we were able to kind of, you know, apply pressure to him. I thought we were sticky in coverage. Guys did a really good job, and then I thought, you know, our line did a great job protecting to allow Matthew and Devontae to have a bunch of cool connections. Anytime you go 8 for 195 is a pretty special deal, but the cool thing is there's a lot of stuff we can clean up too, and that's a good football team. I was proud of the way that we responded, and we've got to be able to look at the things that we can improve upon, and got a great challenge against an excellent team at their place this Sunday night.
6: Rams will be in Denver for the Sunday night game in week 3. Rams snapping a 5-game losing streak on Monday Night Football. Largest win on Monday Night Football since 2003. Aaron Donald back on the field. 3 tackles. 1 tackle for a loss in his return. Didn't play in week 1 in Australia. After the week 2 win, he spoke with our Laura Rutledge.
11: Aaron, what did it feel like to be back out there tonight?
12: I'm going to feel good. Feel good to be out there, get that first game under my belt after 2 years. So, feel good. We got to win. So,
11: that's what you said the goal was. 3 tackles, 1 tackle for loss for you. When you made that first tackle, what went through your mind?
12: Let's make another one, you know. So, just playing football. Feel good to be out here on this field with the guys. Coming away with a big win at SoFi today. So, I'm excited.
11: How does the body feel?
12: A little sore right now, you know, a little sore, but get my body back right for a short week and get back to work. So,
11: we had an awesome shot of your kids blowing you kisses as you ran out of the tunnel. How much does it mean to you to be able to do this again for them to see?
12: I mean, everything. They've been excited. They called me this morning at least 20 times saying I'm ready to see Daddy play football. So, to see my family here supporting me, excited about it, man, they make it that much better. So,
11: congratulations. Go spend time with them.
12: Thank you.
6: Puka Nacua and Myles Garrett didn't play for the Rams, but Aaron Donald was out there, had those 3 tackles. Speaking of leaving the game, SportsCenter All Night, ESPN Radio, Jackson Dart went 3 of 5 for 20 yards on the first drive, but then left after suffering a knee injury. His coach, John Harbaugh.
13: Yeah, we'll know more tomorrow. That's in the neighborhood of it, I would say. We'll get an MRI tomorrow and have a really good feel for it and give you more information then.
14: Without him for a
13: I'm just answering it that way because we'll know more when we find out more. I think you make those decisions when you get all the information, not right after the game.
14: What was giving Jameis so many issues out there? Because it seemed like some throws where their guys were open and he was just bouncing.
13: I mean, those are all things that are really, like, better answered after we watch the tape, but also it's just a matter of execution, you know. I mean, the plays get made or they don't, you know. So I thought Jameis came in. I mean, it's tough to come in. He came in, executed, he operated really well. He was on point with all the things in terms of running the offense and all that. But as a group, as a team, you know, we just didn't do what we needed to do to have a chance to even win the game. We didn't play up to that level across the board. I think that's the best way to describe it.
6: Jameis Winston off the bench, 111 yards passing, 11 for 27. Worst completion percentage, 35.5%. Worst completion percentage by a player with at least 25 passing attempts since 2024. Giants wind up losing the Monday night game to the Rams, 28-6, their largest margin of defeat since 2024. Jackson Dart, of course, joining Jaden Daniels and Caleb Williams as starting quarterbacks who went down in week 2. Dart injured on the first series, which certainly takes the air out of the offense. ESPN analyst Jason McCourty.
15: you go in with a game plan, and the confidence you have is the confidence in doing it each and every day. And I think for the guys in this Giants locker room, since they were in Greenbrier, West Virginia during training camp, they've watched Jackson Dart put in the work and show up every single day. They've seen their offense operate with him under center making plays. They have belief in Jameis, but it's different. When you lose that starting quarterback on the defensive side of the ball, you're saying to yourself, all right, now we have to come up with more takeaways. We have to make a play. And that's how you end up giving up those double moves, because guys are a little bit more on the edge knowing that you're going to need a little bit more of an effort to try to win the game tonight.
16: I mean, we know the attrition at this position. Yeah. It changes the entirety of a season. That's why, hopefully, it sounds like the Giants got decent news.
15: Yeah.
16: Part of it I know, but man, it just, for lack of a more eloquent way of saying it, it just sucks.
15: And I think the fact that it's our young quarterbacks, too. These are the guys that we're watching and we're waiting to take that next step. Caleb Williams has looked like a potential MVP, 59 points in his first game. We missed Jaden Daniels a year ago. Jackson Dart in week one, we're talking about the growth he had. And that was just 1 week with a brand new coordinator. So when we see our young players go down, our young superstars, that's where you get devastated knowing the impact that that's going to have.
6: Sources indicating that Dart dealing with a sprained MCL, no timetable at this point for his return, needs the imaging done prior to that. SportsCenter All Night, ESPN Radio.
17: Here's Jamie Slip coming out of there. I think he got maybe stepped on and now he's down.
18: Just very, very unfortunate. We're going to do everything we can to get him back and get him right.
19: You're two games into a very long season and you think, like, gosh, before the Commanders, here we go again.
6: Commanders aren't sure how much time Jaden Daniels will miss after he suffered a dislocated left elbow. ESPN's Dan Graziano.
20: As you mentioned, Jay, dislocated that left elbow for the second time in 2 years. So they have been running tests on him today. They're going to continue to evaluate him with medical imaging over the next couple of days and then make a plan on how to proceed. Is it about rest? Is it that will he eventually need some kind of surgery to stabilize things in there? They don't know yet. What they do know is that Marcus Mariota will start for them this Sunday. He's been the backup to Jaden Daniels since Jaden Daniels was drafted, so third year in the program. They feel good about Mariota, but obviously not going where they need to go without Jaden Daniels.
6: Daniels underwent those imaging tests on Monday. Earlier on ESPN Radio on game night, our Q Myers.
21: Let's keep it a buck. They need to just have surgery and tighten that thing up, because they didn't have surgery last year. Right. When this happened, they didn't have the surgery. They just let him rest and rehab. And now it pops out. It gets dislocated again. Right. Mm-hmm. This seems like to me, and it's just me, I'm not an expert. I'm not a doctor. I'm not any of those things. I didn't stay at a hotel that makes me any smarter. But it just to me seems like that they need to go take care of it. Maybe take the L right away, handle it, and then give him a chance to come back 100%. You're not a team. I don't want to say nobody, but you're not very good without your star quarterback. And now the last two seasons in a row, you haven't had your star quarterback. Oh, by the way, he's only in year three. That's why I would tighten it up right now. That's why I would go have the surgery and prove to myself, if nobody else, if I'm not proving it to anybody else, I'm proving to me that this is not going to be who you label me. Mm-hmm. I'm not going to be injury prone. I'm going to do everything I can to try to, you know, just not have that happen and this become a recurring thing. Because, again, now it is a recurring thing, and that's going to be a question moving forward. Is he durable enough to be that franchise quarterback that they can rely on?
6: Commanders losing their quarterback to a dislocated left elbow. Bears seeing their quarterback leave early on Sunday in week two. Also, Caleb Williams leaving with his hamstring injury. His coach, Ben Johnson.
3: It sounds like it's going to be a week-to-week deal for him. I got to still talk with our trainer. We'll do that here shortly, and I'll have the lowdown from him. But it sounds like it's week-to-week, but we'll likely miss some time.
22: But in the big picture, dodged a major bullet.
3: Yeah, potentially. We'll see. He's tough, and he comes back from these types of things, I think, better than the average human being. So we'll see.
6: Officially week to week, SportsCenter All Night, ESPN Radio. That's kind of the way that Cleveland Browns, at least from the outside, have been looking at their quarterback situation. Deshaun Watson, not all that impressive in week one. A little bit more impressive in week two in the win over the Buccaneers. Now they head home for their home opener in week three, Coach Todd Monken.
23: Do I love dealing with it every week? Of course not. You guys keep asking, which is a lot of fun. But the reality is, of course, and And I'm happy for Deshaun, the way he's played. And I expect an improvement. And I expect continued improvement. I mean, there's a lot of football left in him. He just hasn't played in a while. And learning our system and trying to get him consistent with his drops and his reads is part of the process. He's like every player. I see him as a young player. I know people don't want to see it that way, and I haven't been here, but I see him as still a very young player that is going to continue to grow.
6: Expected to make the start in week 3 in Cleveland as well. Speaking of making a start, Michael Penix going to make his season debut in primetime. Falcons announcing Monday, Penix will start Thursday on the road against the Packers for the Thursday night matchup that will open the week 3 schedule. Joining the 40 Club, that's next. SportsCenter All Night continues. It's ESPN Radio.
0: Coming up in the Tuesday edition of Unsportsmanlike with Chris Canty, Michelle Smallman, and me, Evan Cohen. The Rams take care of business against the Giants, but did we see enough from them to believe they are still the cream of the crop in the NFC? It's Unsportsmanlike, 6 a.m. Eastern, right here on ESPN Radio, ESPN2, and ESPNU.
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6: Oh, the 1-1. Swinging a shot. Deep left field. A rocket into the night. Gone! And just like that, Baltimore is back on top. Number 40, an unbelievable drive over the wall in left field. A two-home run night for Pete Alonso.
7: WBAL, Orioles, a 4-3 win over the Blue Jays. Alonso, 2-for-4, the two hits being the home runs, drove in three. 40 homers on the season. Now fourth player in Orioles history with a 40-homer season in their first season with the franchise. Alonso's fourth 40-homer season of his career, joining Kyle Schwarber, Shohei Ohtani, and Aaron Judge for the most 40-homer seasons among active players. For the Orioles, the win snaps a three-game losing streak. As far as the wild card standings, White Sox still in that third spot in the American League. Houston, three games back. Toronto, 3.5 games back. Baltimore, 4.5 games out of that third wild card spot. But a couple of teams still ahead of them. Blue Jays entered Monday 49-2 when leading by at least three runs. Orioles rally and get the 4-3 win. Tigers and Nationals.
8: Fly ball left field up the bed of Ben Mulgieri. Watch it fly. Gone. Sizzling line drive into the Tigers bullpen and left. Tigers having some fun now. Three-run shot from Mulgieri. Fourth of the year and a 7-0 lead in the fifth.
7: Tigers go on to a 9-2 win over the Nationals. 97-1 the ticket. Both teams out of playoff contention, but the Tigers get their 28th win by at least five runs this season. Second most in the American League behind the Yankees. They have 33 wins by at least five runs. Tigers now with 28. National League in San Francisco. The Giants getting a big

0: from Drew Gilbert.
1: Drew Gilbert, high drive and gone! Up onto the arcade over the right field wall. The first pitch of the bottom of the fifth inning. And Drew Gilbert goes deep. He's having a heck of a game. It's 5-1 Giants.
0: Gilbert homering and hit a two-run single as the Giants get past the Twins. 5-2 to snap a three-game losing streak. Giants open their season-ending homestand, which ends with the Dodgers in town this weekend with their third win in 10 games. The call on KNBR. 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
2: There's the snap. Levitt wants to throw, fires, it's batted up in the air, and intercepted! It's picked off!
3: Really proud of our guys and our coaches. Really happy for our fans that no player, no person's bigger than anybody else. And the trajectory is up, and that's where it's going to continue to go.
0: Big win for Ole Miss at home over LSU this past weekend. Ole Miss sending the message against their former coach, Trinidad Chambliss, in the spotlight. Where does he slot in among quarterbacks in college? ESPN analyst Dusty Dvorak.
4: Jay, there's no question. He is without doubt the best quarterback in all of college football. The performance he had on Saturday night, especially in the first half, it was flawless. 8 of 8 on third down, 2 touchdowns. And he showed the accuracy is as good as anyone. The playmaking outside the pocket, from within the pocket, the poise, the composure was off the charts. And I thought Trinidad Chambliss on that biggest stage once again reminded everybody that there is no one in college football with the game on the line that you'd rather have the football in their hands than him. Rightfully so, he is now the favorite in the Heisman Trophy race.
5: Dusty, LSU moving forward to face Texas A&M, who's coming off a surprising home loss to unranked Kentucky. What could decide Saturday's matchup?
4: Yeah, Jay, I think it's quarterback play. You know, Sam Levitt, Marcel Reed, both coming off of lackluster performances a week ago. And really the question is, which quarterback can be more consistent, can be more accurate, and probably most importantly, can take best care of the football? Both these guys can impact the game with their legs, both very mobile, very dangerous, but also can be their own worst enemy. Who can prevent from having that catastrophic negative play is going to be a real key. Marcel Reed has been very good against LSU the last 2 years, accounting for 7 touchdowns. But I like Sam Levitt to bounce back in this spot and lead his team to a victory at home.
0: LSU, Texas A&M, 7:30 Eastern Saturday. We'll see it on ABC. LSU coming off the loss at Ole Miss. Lane Kiffin admits the video from that game, a little tough to watch.
6: Tell the truth, Monday we start with the game and we go through that film and everything with them, position, coordinator, team meeting, and then we move to the next one. So I think they really struggled with this one after seeing it, you know, after breaking down the film, talking to someone. I feel like, you know, they really feel like after seeing it that they lost the game in so many situations in areas, you know, defensively, playing the really good second half. And they score one time. And, you know, as you watch it, it's not even a run that the quarterback pulls the ball on. You know, we do a really good job beating the tight end on it, and Trinidad just pulls the ball. It's not even a zone read and goes and scores. So, and then we have 2 guys open in the end zone at the end of the game. So those are really hard ones to struggle with when you really go back and look and see how many ways that we came all the way back and should have won the game. It was tough on them. You know, there's some games you just, you know, get outplayed, outcoached, and you go, okay, you know, back to the drawing board. And but that one they really struggled with this morning, seeing.
0: LSU looking to bounce back this week against Texas A&M. That one's on ABC. Also on ABC Saturday afternoon, Ole Miss and Florida. Ole Miss coming off the win over LSU. Florida coach John Summerall was asked about being favored against the Rebels.
7: You come into this week ranked and favored against a top 5 team in the nation. Do you use that doubt this week?
8: Who's guys favored against these guys?
9: Everybody.
8: Do they? There's a lot of good drugs out there, huh?
0: See what happens this weekend as Ole Miss and Florida match up Saturday in Gainesville, 3:30 Eastern. That one is on ABC. WNBA, dream a 95-84 win over the Liberty. Atlanta half game behind the Aces now for the 3 seed. Atlanta with a 4-game win streak, tied for their second longest win streak this season. Mercury topping the Wings, 87-86, trailed by 14, but make their third double-digit comeback win of the season. Giants could not come back in their matchup on Monday Night Football without their starting quarterback. That's next. SportsCenter All Night continues. It's ESPN Radio.
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0: Hey, it's Golic Jr., and coming up Tuesday, the Rams get back on track and beat the New York Giants. 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
1: Pete Alonso with a pair of home runs, now has 40 on the season, and the Orioles get another win, keeping their playoff hopes alive. Bears consider Caleb Williams week to week. Rams bounce back from week one, get a week two win on Monday night.
2: Matthew Stafford takes the third down snap and wraps up a dominant Monday night football victory.
3: I was proud of the way that we responded.
4: It felt good to be back out there, man. Officially back playing football. Came away with a win, so I'm excited about that.
1: Rams get Aaron Donald back, even though they didn't have Puka Nacua. They see Jackson Dart leave on the first series for the Giants. More on that in a moment. Rams go on to a 28-6 dominating performance to win the Monday Night Football matchup. They outgained the Giants 481-182, largest differential by any team in a game this season. Matthew Stafford, 327 yards, four touchdown passes. Two of them go to Devontae Adams.
5: I can't put my finger on exactly which catch it was, but honestly, I feel like after the first touchdown, I felt like, you know, the first catch you have or second, one of the early ones, you catch a high ball, you know, you can get in and do your dance. That puts you in a different type of mode. And then, you know, Sean kept calling my number after that. And, you know, we had multiple opportunities to go out there and make some plays, and we executed.
6: It felt like, I mean, Sean's a great play caller. There's a lot of options on that card, but it felt like he's like, ah, let's throw to 17 again. Like, is that how it is?
5: That was pretty good, too. That was
6: not terrible.
5: I think it's a lot like that, honestly. I know in my mind, after you make a play, and Sean is probably, of any coach I've ever had, he's probably one of the most, you know, likely to come back to the same guy, whoever has the hot hand. And obviously, I had the hot hand for a minute there, so you know, I'm willing to do whatever it takes to win, but, you know, as a receiver, we always excited when we have get a few more opportunities.
6: How important was it, Devontae, to play the type of game you played to just completely flush week one and put that far, far in the rear view?
5: Yeah, I mean, it was extremely important for us to come out here and do what we did today, because I don't think anybody's confidence was rocked by what happened last week. But at the end of the day, this team, a real team, gets their confidence through the work and through, you know, going out there and making it happen on the field. So we can talk about what great team we are and, you know, the stars we have on this team. But at the end of the day, it's about how you go out there and play and how you perform. And this league isn't even about who's the best team. It's about who goes out and plays the best. So we keep that on our minds and go out and work toward, you know, a common goal. And today we were able to do that.
6: And what does it mean to have 99 Aaron Donald back in this locker room wearing this uniform again?
5: Well, I mean, I saw, you know, when he was thinking about coming back, there was a lot of, you know, Instagram buzz and a lot of different graphics going on. And I saw just from his rookie year up until when he retired, just the accolades that he accrued every single year. And I think, I don't know how you feel, but when I look at stuff, I think history repeats itself. So with him being healthy and coming back, having a chance, he'll come out and do the same thing.
1: Aaron Donald back on the field for the Rams, had three tackles in his first action of the season. ESPN analyst Jason McCourty.
7: We have the evidence. We've seen this guy perform when he's in peak shape and when he's at his best. And I think tonight was just a glimpse of that. If you're the Rams, you look at it, you made it out and he was healthy and you won the football game. We saw that impact on the third down. There was other chances where he got four hands on him, a double team, and he helped free up some other guys. I think the fact that Aaron Donald, we were standing right here on the sideline when they announced his name running out of that tunnel. The type of juice that was in this stadium and that was on that sideline of just having 99 back out there makes a difference.
6: In terms of what he did tonight, though, was there subtle things that you saw that you're like, oh, okay, maybe it surprised, or something that you think we'll see more of moving forward?
7: Yeah, I think subtle things you see within him. I think the biggest thing is attention. I think for the offensive lineman, I spoke to a Giants offensive lineman. He was excited about the challenge. But I think the fact that we had that conversation already going into the game, for those guys, they're already thinking about the Aaron Donald impact. Is he going to be exactly what it's like when he left 2 years ago? Is he going to be a lesser version of himself? He hasn't been playing football that long since he came back. So you got to imagine with each and every practice, each individual rep, each game, he's going to continue to improve. And pretty soon we're going to see that wrecking ball for him.
1: Aaron Donald, no pressures on 32 snaps in his season debut. Did have a tackle for a loss, three tackles overall. The Rams offense was rolling, 481 yards of offense. Devontae Adams with the two touchdown catches. 39.5 fantasy points. If you're lucky enough to have him on your team, Rams were in control from early on, probably from the moment the air just went out of the Giants' offense.
8: Play clock winding down again. Dart backing up, floats it, and it's incomplete. Theo Johnson could not secure it going to the ground, and there was pressure by Byron Young, and now Dart is hurt and grabbing his leg.
9: Oh, boy.
1: Jackson Dart leaving in the first quarter on the Giants' first series. Speculation is it's a sprained MCL. Earlier on ESPN Radio, our Emmett Golden.
10: And they needed his presence. Yep. Like, because I felt like once he was out and the people found out he wasn't coming back, it just seemed like the team never got refocused
11: again.
10: And I get it. It happens. I think about Drew Lock in week one when you saw the Seahawks and Darnold went down. The biggest change for them is when they went in at halftime, they came out, the offense looked much different. And I was wondering if that was going to happen with the Giants offense. It didn't. It just flat out. It seemed like they were never able to calm themselves down and refocus at all. And the Rams at that point were on cruise control.
1: And the Rams go on to a 28-6 win out, gaining the Giants on the offensive side of things, 481 to 182. The Giants suffering their largest margin of defeat since 2024, second worst yards margin in the last decade. The guys who called it on ABC, Joe Buck, Troy Aikman.
12: Yeah, I think we can officially stop the hand-wringing about the L.A. Rams. I think they look like the Rams tonight. Just sensational. And it showed tonight. Matthew Stafford can still sling it, and the defense gets better with Aaron Donald back. The Rams, the Seahawks, the 49ers, NFC West is going to be something yet again.
6: Troy, the saying in this game, next man up, I get it, it's a cliche. The next man up is not Jackson Dart. And yes, Jameis Winston's played a ton of football. But what sort of a punch to the gut is it to this Giant team against this Rams team tonight to lose Dart on that first series, in your estimation?
9: Well, big blow, of course. I mean, you come into this season and you've got your pieces back and they're healthy. And I think that was really probably on every Giants fan's mind as to how long are these guys going to be able to stay upright? Can they stay healthy? And then you go into week two coming off the big win and you lose your quarterback that early, it is a big gut punch for the entire organization, certainly on the offensive side of the ball, but it affects the defensive side of the ball as well. And then Malik Nabers goes down, and, you know, of course, Brian Burns, we saw him go down late in the game as well. But to lose your starting quarterback with the game plan, I definitely think it affected things. They stopped running as much under center. With Jameis Winston, he's more comfortable in the gun. And so a lot of what we saw last week that was so effective with them leaning on the run game, it just didn't materialize. It may not have anyway because the Rams are so stout on the defensive side of the ball, and they really came to play tonight. So it was going to be a tough out for them regardless.
6: Man, when they've got all hands on deck later in the year, they're really good too. I'm interested in both your thoughts on sort of where they fit in the grand scheme of things.
9: Where the Rams fit in?
6: Rams, yeah.
9: Well, they fit right there with all of them. You know, I mean, they're as good as there is. And I think that with Sean McVay, I mean, he's the neutralizer because he has shown so many times. I mean, I talked about it a little bit. When he came into the league, all the three wide receiver stuff he used to do, that he was doing, and the motions and the jet sweeps, and then it caught the league by storm. Everybody was doing that. Now he's using a lot more three tight ends, and now you're seeing the influence that that's had. So when he's without personnel, and I think that's when you really learn about how good an offensive guy is, when you don't have all of your playmakers. Almost 500 yards of offense tonight. I mean, it's hard to argue with.
12: When they're healthy, and that's the thing that hangs over every team in the National Football League, they're the best. They've got the best talent. They've got the head coach. They've been there. They would theoretically play a Super Bowl on this floor, but they got to stay healthy, and that's the case with so many of these elite teams around the league.
1: Jackson Dart couldn't stay healthy on the field in the Monday night game for the Giants and the Rams. Even though they were a little bit short-staffed, do come away with the 28-6 win. The guys mentioned not just Jackson Dart for the Giants, but Brian Burns, who left in the fourth quarter with an ankle. Malik Nabers with a shoulder injury.
13: My shoulder's okay.
11: going to get an x-ray on it, see what's going on. But, you know, I was out there, try to just come back out. You know, we had lost Jack, so I didn't want to, you know, give the team another, you know, loss. So I went back in, just try to do what I can, see what I could do. We popped out, and I just popped it back in.
13: And so, like, do you think it impacted you, hampered you at all when you came back in, kind of tough, trying to tough it out?
11: No, I ain't going to make no excuse for, you know, anything that happened in the game. Yeah, I'm battling through injuries, but it doesn't make a difference on, you know, how the performance was. Just, you know, like I say, knocking a little, you know, knocking dust off, trying to see what I can do on this, you know, new knee.
1: Giants wind up losing. Jameis Winston, 111 yards, passing off the bench, just 11 of 27 in his throwing attempts. SportsCenter All Night, ESPN Radio. Giants not the only ones turning to backup quarterbacks this weekend.
14: Here's Jake. He slipped coming out of there. I think he got maybe stepped on, and now he's down.
15: Just very, very unfortunate. We're going to do everything we can to get him back and get him right.
16: You're two games into a very long season, and you think, like, gosh, if we're the Commanders, here we go again.
1: Washington losing quarterback Jaden Daniels to a dislocated elbow at the end of Sunday's first half. Not the first time we've seen this type of injury. That, says ESPN analyst Marcus Spears, is concerning.
17: I'm not worried about the elbow. I'm worried about the psychological part of it.
18: Okay.
17: Right? Like, Jaden has been missing a tremendous amount of time because of injuries, and you don't want to see a player like him become apprehensive and start thinking about, I can't get hurt, so let me not be the player that I am. You want all quarterbacks to be conscious of running and doing stuff like that. Freak accident, man. That's just one of those situations where it creeps into your mind, like, what is happening? Why do these things keep happening? Every athlete has gone through it that has suffered injuries. You start asking yourself, like, what am I not doing? What's going on in my world that this continues to happen? And we saw even in that game how dynamic he can be. But for such a fluke situation to happen after the things that he's been through already, I start to worry about his psychological approach to playing the game. It's just super unfortunate that it's this many.
18: This is really difficult for me because I do worry about him and his career, and not just from a psychological perspective, but from a longevity perspective, from a should the team extend him and pay him over $50 million a year perspective, because when he is healthy, his play merits that kind of contract. You saw that in this game. I thought he was excellent. But the injury concerns are real.
17: Like,
18: we're talking now about multiple injuries, multiple seasons, multiple games missed. And if you're the Washington Commanders, you are taking that into account. Yes, it was a fluky injury, but this is a quarterback who came into the league with potential injury concerns, being one of the rare dings against him.
19: Don't give up what you really want for what you want right now if you're Jaden Daniels.
17: Yep.
19: Maybe surgery to prevent, strengthen, and solidify long term is more important than I got to get out there to be out there with my teammates. I understand the competitor. It's easy for me to sit here and say this.
18: Right.
19: I understand that. But you should play in this league at a high level for 10 plus years. And I think he's got to just be conscious of that and the tough decision.
1: Washington seeing Jaden Daniels out with an injury. Giants losing Jackson Dart Monday night. Caleb Williams injuring his hamstring late on Sunday. Week two injuries to quarterbacks certainly in the spotlight and the talk of the day on ESPN Radio.
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18: 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Play it again.
0: Unsportsmanlike.
20: There are a lot of fair things to criticize Dan Quinn for. I don't think this is one of them. If you're being aggressive on the road, knowing that the Cowboys have scored in three of their first four possessions in that game, you realize you were going to have to put some points on the board. Your defense was having trouble being able to contain them and get stops. I have no issue with him being aggressive before the half. I'm not going to pin Jaden Daniels' injury on Dan Quinn's decision to be aggressive when it comes to game management. It was a fluke. Offensive lineman steps on the quarterback's foot on the way back. Jaden tries to brace himself and ends up dislocating his elbow. I can't blame that on the head coach's play call. It's not as if he's calling that play to put his quarterback in harm's way.
21: I'm not going to talk about Shane Steichen and the way that he approached the game versus the Chiefs and then somehow villainize Dan Quinn for wanting to be aggressive. I'm not going to do that. And hindsight is always 20/20. And if I was a Commanders fan, I'd probably be mad too. It obviously sucks, the outcome of it, but I don't think it was the wrong call in the moment.
0: Mike Senior, Mike Junior, the Golics.
22: Caleb Williams, I was so ready for the worst in this scenario.
2: when he went down and you could, the microphone on the field picked up him screaming in pain, just absolutely brutal. If it's a grade one, understand what he does and how it can affect him rolling out and making all these crazy plays on the run. Even a grade one is going to tap that down.
0: Myron Metcalf, Matt and Myron.
3: I can understand the fear of it. So I don't fault him for, in the moment, being like, man, what did I just do? But I think if you're going to do the Apollo Creed throwing the towel.
2: Come on, man.
3: You know, if you're going to go and do the towel over your head and then you take it off for effect.
2: That's true. He did do the towel over the head. The towel over the head is usually like, this is worse than I can attest. He did do the towel over the head.
3: He did all of the dramatic things that someone does when they're seriously hurt. And then to find out he's back, it felt a little over the top.
0: Freddie and Harry.
22: You got to know your personnel without Caleb Williams being there. So whatever that has to be. You got to maximize your quarterback with that running game. And don't think for 1 second other teams know that, because they're going to say, Tyson Bagent, you're going to have to beat us. We're not letting this running game help you. You're going to have to help the running game. If anybody really has to step up and make adjustments, it's not the guy. It's not the dogs in the kennel. It's the one that's feeding them the kibble, known as the kennel master, known as Ben Johnson.
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26: Byron York, chief political correspondent at the Washington Examiner. The recent assassination attempt at the White House Correspondents' Center. 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
1: 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Colts wide receiver Alec Pierce expected to miss several weeks. Aggravated left heel injury in the loss to the Chiefs Sunday. Same heel that Pierce had surgically repaired in March. Says he's going to try rehab this time, looking to return mid-season. The team filling the void, agreeing to a deal with veteran Darius Slayton. Colts one of eight teams at 0-2. Earlier on ESPN Radio, former NFL GM Tom Telesco.
2: The reality is, if you start off 0-2, more than likely you probably weren't a great team in the first place, which is why those numbers are so high. But not all 0-2 teams are created equal. And you go back to last year, the Patriots started off 1-2. They went to the Super Bowl. The Texans started 0-3. They won 12 games. The Broncos last year started 1-2. People forget. They won 14 games last year. So as you move from the preseason to the regular season, it's really about trying to find your identity in the month of September. And it doesn't mean if you lose the first game, lose the second game, hey, that's what you are. It just means, hey, look, these are some things we got to work on. You saw that from Denver. Denver's defense came out and played exactly the way we thought they could. With their pass rush, with Zach Allen, with Nick Benito. Bo Nix played much better, and they had a great game plan for Jalen Waddle. So you saw that from week one to week two, what Sean Payton did, and we saw some other teams do that similarly.
1: Eight teams also at 2-0 after the Giants went to 1-1 with their loss in Monday Night Football. Home stretch of the baseball regular season. Cubs, Padres tied atop the wild card standings. Chicago hoping Alex Bregman will be ready for the postseason after the unexpected happened on Sunday. ESPN's Buster Olding.
3: Alex Bregman suffered facial fractures when he was hit by that foul ball during the course of their game in Cincinnati yesterday. And now as they move forward, Cubs assume he's going to miss games. The question is there a way to get him back on the field? One of the questions that needs to be answered is, if he returns to the field, given the fractures, will he be able to be put himself at more risk if he goes back on the field? So we'll see what the Cubs decide to do. Obviously, Bregman, a really big factor with their offense and with their defense.
1: Bregman not expected to undergo surgery, looking to the postseason. He was hospitalized in Cincinnati for testing, but was on Instagram earlier on Monday saying that he was back in Chicago.
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5: Are you not entertained?
0: Number four.
1: Tigers eliminated from the postseason, but they see Spencer Torkelson reach 25 homers in back-to-back seasons for the first time in his career. He wasn't the only one going deep in their win over Washington. 97 won the ticket.
6: Fly ball left field up the bat of Ben Mulcherry. Watch it fly. Gone. Sizzling line drive into the Tigers' bullpen and left. Tigers having some fun now. Three-run shot from Mulcherry. Fourth of the year and a 7-0 lead in the fifth.
0: Number three.
1: WNBA, the Dallas Wings dropped to the seventh seed at the moment, and it happened in the closing seconds of their matchup with Phoenix. USA Network.
7: Phoenix wins it. Held has the rock. Thomas screens for Held. Backdoor cut. Copper. Lays it in with 2.4. Timeout Dallas.
0: Number two.
1: Orioles snap a three-game losing streak, and Pete Alonso reaches the big 4-0. WBAL.
8: The 1-1.
9: Swing and a shot. Deep left field. A rocket into the night. Gone! And just like that, Baltimore is back on top. Number 40. An unbelievable drive over the wall left field. A two-home run night for Pete Alonso.
0: Number one.
1: No Puka Nacua for the Rams for the Monday night matchup against the Giants. No problem for the LA offense. 7:10 ESPN LA.
10: Snap clock two. Play clock one. Stafford gets it off. Stands up to throw. Fade ball. Left side. Devontae separates. Devontae brings it in over the shoulder for a three-score lead. These are the LA Rams we know and love. A dot from Stafford to Adams. 11 yards for the score, his second of the night. 20-3, the new count.
1: Devontae Adams catching two of Matthew Stafford's four touchdown passes.
11: I just think we just came out aggressive, man. Just shooting our shot, coming out. That little girl right there, her dad is pretty good. And He's got a way of manipulating these defenses, and he makes the game a lot easier for all the guys. And then the guys up front gave him a lot of time. And I mean, it's almost weird to see him get sacked back there whenever it does happen, just because it's like, oh, that can happen, you know. But at the end of the day, I mean, it's about being aggressive, coming out and everybody being focused and locked into the details. Like I said, of every single route, everybody has to just be on point with their assignment, and that was the type of day it was today.
1: Giants saw their quarterback get hit. More on that next. The Sports Center All Night continues. 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
2: Stafford gets it off, stands up to throw. Feed ball, left side, Devontae separates. Devontae brings it in over the shoulder.
1: We have the latest with Caleb Williams as he recovers from a hamstring injury.
3: I'll have a lowdown from him, but it sounds like it's week to week, but we'll likely miss some time.
1: The Falcons turn to Penix as their starter.
4: We've seen the inconsistency from the quarterback position from this football team within the first 2 weeks. We need something different.
1: Plus, the Blue Jays try to keep their slim playoff hopes alive in Baltimore.
5: Swinging a shot. Deep left field. A rocket into the night. Gone!
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1: Giants at Rams.
6: Rams coming off their unimpressive showing in Week 1 in Australia. Giants coming off a rather impressive win over the Cowboys in Week 1. Giants with the ball first Monday night. 3.5 minutes into the game, though, on the seventh play of the night.
7: Darts in a shotgun set. Calls out signals, takes the snap. Retreats in the pocket, sets, lobs one down the left sideline, and it's caught by Theo Johnson, and he dropped it. And Jackson Dart took a shot.
8: Holding his knee.
7: Giant medical staff looking at Jackson Dart. Players coming over to check on him. Got sandwiched, took a hit.
6: Dart leaving the game, would not return. WFAN with the call, sources indicating the belief is a sprained MCL. More on that straight ahead. Giants lose their starting quarterback. Rams did not have their starting wide receiver, Puka Nacua, out for this one. But they were able to fill that void.
2: Second down, 14. Stafford sets the laces, looking left. Slide the pocket. It's a sidearm throw. It's a leaping catch. It's Devontae. Untouched down the left hash marks to the end zone. Matthew Stafford's first touchdown pass of 2026 measures 31 yards to Devontae Adams. Touchdown, L.A. The lead, 6-0. Clock two, play clock one. Stafford gets it off, stands up to throw. Fade ball, left side, Devontae separates. Devontae brings it in over the shoulder for a 3-score lead. These are the LA Rams we know and love. A dot from Stafford to Adams. 11 yards for the score, his second of the night. 20-3, the new count.
6: 7-10 ESPN LA. Rams go on to a 28-6 win over the Giants. Rams, 481 yards of offense to the Giants, 182. Rams' largest yards differential by any team in a game this season. Rams' largest since 2020. Rams had 8 yards per play, best by any team this season, best by a Rams team in any game since 2019. Matthew Stafford, 22 of 31, 327 yards passing, 4 touchdowns, did have an interception, but had the 4 touchdowns, his 22nd career 4-touchdown game. He spoke with our Lisa Salters.
9: Matthew, you guys averaged nearly 9 yards a play tonight. Just what felt better?
10: Yeah, I mean, obviously we executed at a higher clip, had some explosive plays, which is nice. To be honest with you, I felt like we could have been more efficient. You know, we had some plays that we left out there that we know we can make. So always ways to be better, but proud of our effort tonight. Guys played really well up front against a really good front and, allowed me to kind of go back there and play.
9: I know you said after week one that you felt like you missed Devontae a couple of times. You did not miss him tonight. Just what was clicking with him?
10: Yeah, a little bit of everything. You know, he kind of attacked all areas of the field. He's a fantastic football player. We're lucky to have him. Obviously, Puka not being here tonight, more of an onus on what Tate can do, and he delivered for us big time, which is awesome.
9: 4 touchdown passes for you tonight. That puts you 6th on the list all time. Just what does that mean to you?
10: It's a humbling feeling. I have so much respect for the people that played this game before me and such big fans of those guys. So just to be, you know, in that same breath with those guys is a cool feeling for me.
9: And I know you just said something to Jackson Dart. Tough night for him. Just what did you want him to know?
10: Yeah, I just said I was pulling for him. You know, I don't expect him to tell me what's going on, but I just want to let him know I was pulling for him. I want young guys in this league to play our position, to play well. He's doing a heck of a job. Hopefully he's back sooner rather than later.
9: And did you get a chance to check out 99 tonight?
10: I did. How about that entrance? When he came in and ran out, I was jacked up, man. Everybody's jacked up. It was a cool thing to see.
6: Matthew Stafford, second oldest player with a 4-touchdown game on Monday Night Football. Drew Brees, being the oldest, he found Devontae Adams 8 times for 195 yards. 2 of the 4 touchdowns going to Adams on the night. His coach, Sean McVay.
8: First of all, I thought our group did a great job tonight. I thought our defense really was outstanding from the very jump. We had a couple turnovers offensively. Not getting points at the end of the half was disappointing, you know, but I did think the way that we responded, thought we got the running game going a little bit in the second half, but I did feel our defense's pressure, the presence all night, you know, where you could see they never got comfortable. Hopefully, you know, Dart is okay, but you can feel even with Winston, a really good quarterback that I got a lot of respect for, we were able to kind of, you know, apply pressure to him. I thought we were sticky in coverage. Guys did a really good job, and then I thought, you know, our line did a great job protecting to allow Matthew and Devontae to have a bunch of cool connections. Anytime you go 8 for 195 is a pretty special deal, but the cool thing is there's a lot of stuff we can clean up too, and that's a good football team. I was proud of the way that we responded, and we've got to be able to look at the things that we can improve upon, and got a great challenge against an excellent team at their place this Sunday night.
6: Rams will be in Denver for the Sunday night game in week 3. Rams snapping a 5-game losing streak on Monday Night Football, largest win on Monday Night Football since 2003. Aaron Donald, back on the field, 3 tackles, 1 tackle for a loss in his return, didn't play in week 1 in Australia. After the week 2 win, he spoke with our Laura Rutledge.
11: Aaron, what did it feel like to be back out there tonight?
12: I'm going to feel good. Feel good to be out there, get that first game under my belt after 2 years, so feel good, and we got to win. So
11: that's what you said the goal was, 3 tackles, 1 tackle for loss for you. When you made that first tackle, what went through your mind?
12: Let's make another one, you know. So just playing football, feel good to be out here on this field with the guys. Come away with a big win at SoFi today, so I'm excited.
11: How does the body feel?
12: A little sore right now, you know, a little sore, but get my body back right for a short week and get back to work, so.
11: We had an awesome shot of your kids blowing you kisses as you ran out of the tunnel. How much does it mean to you to be able to do this again for them to see?
12: I mean, everything. They've been excited. They called me this morning at least 20 times saying I'm ready to see Daddy play football. So to see my family here supporting me, excited about it, man, they make it that much better. So
11: congratulations. Go spend time with them.
12: Thank you.
6: Puka Nacua and Myles Garrett didn't play for the Rams, but Aaron Donald was out there, had those 3 tackles. Speaking of leaving the game, SportsCenter All Night, ESPN Radio, Jackson Dart. Went 3 of 5 for 20 yards on the first drive, but then left after suffering a knee injury. His coach, John Harbaugh.
13: Yeah, we'll know more tomorrow. That's in the neighborhood of it, I would say. We'll get an MRI tomorrow and have a really good feel for it and give you more information then.
14: Without him for a
13: I'm not just answering it that way because we'll know more when we find out more. I think you make those decisions when you get all the information, not right after the game.
14: What was giving Jameis so many issues out there? Because it seemed like some throws where their guys were open and he was just bouncing.
13: Those are all things that are really, like, better answered after we watch the tape, but also it's just a matter of execution, you know. I mean, the plays get made or they don't, you know. So I thought Jameis came in. I mean, it's tough to come in. He came in, executed, he operated really well. He was on point with all the things in terms of running the offense and all that. But as a group, as a team, you know, we just didn't do what we needed to do to have a chance to even win the game. We didn't play up to that level across the board. I think that's the best way to describe it.
6: Jameis Winston off the bench, 111 yards passing, 11 for 27. Worst completion percentage, 35.5%. Worst completion percentage by a player with at least 25 passing attempts since 2024. Giants wind up losing the Monday night game to the Rams 28-6, their largest margin of defeat since 2024. Jackson Dart, of course, joining Jaden Daniels and Caleb Williams as starting quarterbacks who went down in week 2. Dart injured on the first series, which certainly takes the air out of the offense. ESPN analyst Jason McCourty.
15: You go in with a game plan, and the confidence you have is the confidence in doing it each and every day. And I think for the guys in this Giants locker room, since they were in Greenbrier, West Virginia during training camp, they've watched Jackson Dart put in the work and show up every single day. They've seen their offense operate with him under center making plays. They have belief in Jameis, but it's different. When you lose that starting quarterback on the defensive side of the ball, you're saying to yourself, all right, now we have to come up with more takeaways. We have to make a play. And that's how you end up giving giving up those double moves because guys are a little bit more on the edge knowing that you're going to need a little bit more of an effort to try to win the game tonight.
16: I mean, we know the attrition at this position. Yeah. It changes the entirety of a season. That's why, hopefully, it sounds like the Giants got decent news.
17: Yeah.
16: Part of it I know, but, man, it just, for lack of a more eloquent way of saying it, just sucks.
15: It just sucks, and I think the fact that it's our young quarterbacks, too. These are the guys that we're watching and we're waiting to take that next step. Caleb Williams has looked like a potential MVP, 59 points in his first game. We missed Jaden Daniels a year ago. Jackson Dart in week one, we're talking about the growth he had. And that was just 1 week with a brand-new coordinator. So when we see our young players go down, our young superstars, that's where you get devastated knowing the impact that that's going to have.
6: Sources indicating that Dart dealing with a sprained MCL, no timetable at this point for his return, needs the imaging done prior to that. SportsCenter All Night, ESPN Radio.
18: Here's Jamie Slip coming out of there. I think he got maybe stepped on and now he's down.
19: Just very, very unfortunate. We're going to do everything we can to get him back and get him right.
20: You're two games into a very long season and you think like, gosh, if we're the Commanders, here we go again.
6: Commanders aren't sure how much time Jaden Daniels will miss after he suffered a dislocated left elbow. ESPN's Dan Graziano.
21: As you mentioned, Jay, dislocated that left elbow for the second time in 2 years. So they have been running tests on him today. They're going to continue to evaluate him with medical imaging over the next couple of days and then make a plan on how to proceed. Is it about rest? Is it that will he eventually need some kind of surgery to stabilize things in there? They don't know yet. What they do know is that Marcus Mariota will start for them this Sunday. He's been the backup to Jaden Daniels since Jaden Daniels was drafted, so third year in the program. They feel good about Mariota, but obviously not going where they need to go without Jaden Daniels.
6: Daniels underwent those imaging tests on Monday. Earlier on ESPN Radio on game night, our Q Myers.
22: Let's keep it a buck. They need to just have surgery and tighten that thing up because they didn't have surgery last year.
17: Right.
22: When this happened, they didn't have the surgery. They just let him rest and rehab. And now it pops out, it gets dislocated again, right? Mm-hmm. This seems like to me, and it's just me, I'm not an expert, I'm not a doctor, I'm not any of those things, I didn't stay at a hotel, that makes me any smarter. But it just to me seems like that they need to go take care of it, maybe take the L right away, handle it, and then give him a chance to come back 100%. You're not a team. You're no, I don't want to say nobody, but you're not very good without your star quarterback. And now the last two seasons in a row, you haven't had your star quarterback. Oh, by the way, he's only in year three. That's why I would tighten it up right now. That's why I would go have the surgery and prove to myself, if nobody else, if I'm not proving it to anybody else, I'm proving to me that this is not going to be who you label me. Mm-hmm. I'm not going to be injury prone. I'm going to do everything I can to try to, you know, just not have that happen and this become a recurring thing. Because, again, now it is a recurring thing, and that's going to be a question moving forward. Is he durable enough to be that franchise quarterback that they can rely on?
6: Commanders losing their quarterback to a dislocated left elbow. Bears seeing their quarterback leave early on Sunday in week two. Also, Caleb Williams leaving with his hamstring injury. His coach, Ben Johnson.
3: It sounds like it's going to be a week-to-week deal for him. I got to still talk with our trainer. We'll do that here shortly, and I'll have the lowdown from him. But it sounds like it's week-to-week, but we'll likely miss some time.
23: But in the big picture, dodged a major bullet.
3: Yeah, potentially. Potentially, we'll see. He's tough, and he comes back from these types of things, I think, better than the average human being. So we'll see.
6: Officially week to week, SportsCenter All Night, ESPN Radio. That's kind of the way that Cleveland Browns, at least from the outside, have been looking at their quarterback situation. Deshaun Watson, not all that impressive in week one. A little bit more impressive in week two in the win over the Buccaneers. Now they head home for their home opener in week three, Coach Todd Monken.
24: Do I love dealing with it every week? Of course not. You guys keep asking, which is a lot of fun. But the reality is, of course. And, I'm happy for Deshaun, the way he's played. And I expect an improvement. And I expect continued improvement. I mean, there's a lot of football left in him. He just hasn't played in a while. And learning our system and trying to get him consistent with his drops and his reads is part of the process. He's like every player. I see him as a young player. I know people don't want to see it that way, and I haven't been here, but I see him as still a very young player that is going to continue to grow.
6: expected to make the start in week three in Cleveland as well. Speaking of making a start, Michael Penix going to make his season debut in primetime. Falcons announcing Monday, Penix will start Thursday on the road against the Packers for the Thursday night matchup that will open the week three schedule. Joining the 40 Club, that's next. SportsCenter All Night continues. It's ESPN Radio.
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1: 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Orioles still looking up at Chicago in the wild card standings. Baltimore facing Toronto on Monday.
2: From the Y, the 2-1.
3: That's on a line out to deep right field. Lucas back at the wall. It is gone! Make him four for his last four, taking it out of the ballpark. And another rising line drive the opposite way for Pete Alonso.
2: The 1-1.
3: Swinging a shot. Deep left field. A rocket into the night. Gone! And just like that, Baltimore is back on top. Number 40. An unbelievable drive over the wall in left field. A two-home run night for Pete Alonso.
1: WBAL Orioles, a 4-3 win over the Blue Jays. Alonso, 2-for-4. The two hits being the home runs. Drove in three. 40 homers on the season now. Fourth player in Orioles history with a 40-homer season in their first season with the franchise. Alonso's fourth 40-homer season of his career, joining Kyle Schwarber, Shohei Ohtani, and Aaron Judge for the most 40-homer seasons among active players. For the Orioles, the win snaps a three-game losing streak. As far as the wild card standings, White Sox still in that third spot in the American League. Houston 3 games back. Toronto 3.5 games back. Baltimore 4.5 games out of that third wild card spot, but a couple of teams still ahead of them. Blue Jays entered Monday 49-2 when leading by at least 3 runs. Orioles rally and get the 4-3 win. Tigers and Nationals.
4: Fly ball left field up the bed of Ben Mulgeri. Watch it fly. Gone. Sizzling line drive into the Tigers bullpen and left. Tigers having some fun now. 3-run shot from Mulgeri. Fourth of the year and a 7-0 lead in the fifth.
1: Tigers go on to a 9-2 win over the Nationals. 97-1 the ticket. Both teams out of playoff contention, but the Tigers get their 28th win by at least 5 runs this season. Second most in the American League behind the Yankees. They have 33 wins by at least 5 runs. Tigers now with 28. National League in San Francisco. The Giants getting a big night from Drew Gilbert.
5: Drew Gilbert, high drive and gone! Up onto the arcade over the right field wall. The first pitch of the bottom of the fifth inning. And Drew Gilbert goes deep. He's having a heck of a game. It's 5-1 Giants.
1: Gilbert homering and hit a 2-run single as the Giants get past the Twins. 5-2 to snap a 3-game losing streak. Giants open their season-ending homestand, which ends with the Dodgers in town this weekend with their 3rd win in 10 games. The call on KNBR. 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
6: There's the snap. Levitt wants to throw, fires. It's batted up in the air and intercepted. It's picked off.
7: Really proud of our guys and our coaches. Really happy for our fans that no player, no person's bigger than anybody else. And the trajectory is

0: going to continue to go.
1: Big win for Ole Miss at home over LSU this past weekend. Ole Miss sending the message against their former coach, Trinidad Chambliss, in the spotlight. Where does he slot in among quarterbacks in college? ESPN analyst Dusty Dvorak.
2: Jay, there's no question. He is without doubt the best quarterback in all of college football. The performance he had on Saturday night, especially in the first half, it was flawless. 8 of 8 on third down, 2 touchdowns, and he showed the accuracy is as good as anyone. The playmaking outside the pocket, from within the pocket, the poise, the composure was off the charts. And I thought Trinidad Chambliss on that biggest stage once again reminded everybody that there is no one in college football with the game on the line that you'd rather have the football in their hands than him. Rightfully so, he is now the favorite in the Heisman Trophy race.
3: Dusty, LSU moving forward to face Texas A&M, who's coming off a surprising home loss to unranked Kentucky. What could decide Saturday's matchup?
2: Yeah, Jay, I think it's quarterback play. You know, Sam Levitt, Marcel Reed, both coming off of lackluster performances a week ago. And really the question is, which quarterback can be more consistent, can be more accurate, and probably most importantly, can take best care of the football? Both these guys can impact the game with their legs, both very mobile, very dangerous, but also can be their own worst enemy. Who can prevent from having that catastrophic negative play is going to be a real key. Marcel Reed has been very good against LSU the last 2 years, accounting for 7 touchdowns. But I like Sam Levitt to bounce back in this spot and lead his team to a victory at home.
1: LSU, Texas A&M, 7:30 Eastern Saturday. We'll see it on ABC. LSU coming off the loss at Ole Miss. Lane Kiffin admits the video from that game, a little tough to watch.
4: Tell the truth, Monday we start with the game. We go through that film and everything with them, position, coordinator, team meeting, and then we move to the next one. So I think they really struggled with this one after seeing it, you know, after breaking down the film, talking to someone. I feel like, you know, they really feel like after seeing it that they lost the game in so many situations, in areas, you know, defensively, playing the really good second half, and they score one time. And, you know, as you watch it, it's not even a run that the quarterback pulls the ball on. You know, we do a really good job beating the tight end on it, and Trinidad just pulls the ball. It's not even a zone read and goes and scores. So, and then we have 2 guys open in the end zone at the end of the game. So those are really hard ones to struggle with when you really go back and look and see how many ways that we came all the way back and should have won the game. It was tough on them. You know, there's some games you just, you know, get outplayed, outcoached, and you go, okay, you know, back to the drawing board. And but that one they really struggled with this morning, seeing.
1: LSU looking to bounce back this week against Texas A&M. That one's on ABC. Also on ABC Saturday afternoon, Ole Miss and Florida. Ole Miss coming off the win over LSU. Florida coach John Summerall was asked about being favored against the Rebels.
5: You come into this week ranked and favored against a top 5 team in the nation. Do you use that doubt this week?
6: Whose guy's favored against these guys?
7: Everybody.
6: Do they? There's a lot of good drugs out there, huh?
1: See what happens this weekend as Ole Miss and Florida match up Saturday in Gainesville, 3:30 Eastern. That one is on ABC. WNBA, dream a 95-84 win over the Liberty. Atlanta half game behind the Aces now for the 3 seed. Atlanta with a 4-game win streak, tied for their second longest win streak this season. Mercury topping the Wings, 87-86, trailed by 14, but make their 3rd double-digit comeback win of the season. Giants could not come back in their matchup on Monday Night Football without their starting quarterback. That's next. SportsCenter All Night continues. It's ESPN Radio.
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0: The Rams avoid an uh-oh by not going 0-2. They're now 1-1 after beating the New York Giants. 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
19: Monday Night Football's on, which means the Birds are on. 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
20: Touchdown, Philadelphia!
19: But wait, the response is on. DeAndre Swift and the Bears looking to get that Chicago magic cooking again.
20: 1, 2, 3, bang!
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1: Pete Alonso with a pair of home runs, now has 40 on the season, and the Orioles get another win, keeping their playoff hopes alive. Bears consider Caleb Williams week to week. Rams bounce back from week one, get a week two win on Monday night.
2: Matthew Stafford takes the third down snap and wraps up a dominant Monday night football victory.
3: I was proud of the way that we responded.
4: It felt good to be back out there, man. Officially back playing football. Came away with a win, so I'm excited about that.
1: Rams get Aaron Donald back, even though they didn't have Puka Nacua. They see Jackson Dart leave on the first series for the Giants. More on that in a moment. Rams go on to a 28-6 dominating performance to win the Monday Night Football matchup. They outgained the Giants 481-182, largest differential by any team in a game this season. Matthew Stafford, 327 yards, four touchdown passes. Two of them go to Devontae Adams.
5: I can't put my finger on exactly which catch it was, but honestly, I feel like after the first touchdown, I felt like, you know, the first catch you have or second, one of the early ones, you catch a high ball, you know, you can get in and do your dance. That puts you in a different type of mode. And then, you know, Sean kept calling my number after that. And, you know, we had multiple opportunities to go out there and make some plays, and we executed.
6: It felt like, I mean, Sean's a great play caller. There's a lot of options on that card, but it felt like he's like, ah, let's throw to 17 again. Like, is that how it is?
5: That was pretty good, too. That was
6: not terrible.
5: I think it's a lot like that, honestly. I know in my mind, after you make a play, and Sean is probably, of any coach I've ever had, he's probably one of the most, you know, likely to come back to the same guy, whoever has the hot hand. And obviously, I had the hot hand for a minute there, so. You know, I'm willing to do whatever it takes to win, but, you know, as a receiver, we're always excited and we have to get a few more opportunities.
6: How important was it, Devontae, to play the type of game you played to just completely flush week one and put that far, far in the rear view?
5: Yeah, I mean, it was extremely important for us to come out here and do what we did today, because I don't think anybody's confidence was rocked by what happened last week. But at the end of the day, this team, a real team, gets their confidence through the work and through, you know, going out there and making it happen on the field. So we can talk about what great team we are and, you know, the stars we have on this team. But at the end of the day, it's about how you go out there and play and how you perform. And this league isn't even about who's the best team. It's about who goes out and plays the best. So we keep that on our minds and go out and work toward, you know, a common goal. And today we were able to do that.
6: And what does it mean to have 99 Aaron Donald back in this locker room wearing this uniform again?
5: Well, I mean, I saw, you know, when he was thinking about coming back, there was a lot of, you know, Instagram buzz and a lot of different graphics going on. And I saw just from his rookie year up until when he retired, just the accolades that he accrued every single year. And I think, I don't know how you feel, but when I look at stuff, I think history repeats itself. So with him being healthy and coming back, having a chance, he'll come out and do the same thing.
1: Aaron Donald back on the field for the Rams, had three tackles in his first action of the season. ESPN analyst Jason McCourty.
7: We have the evidence. We've seen this guy perform when he's in peak shape and when he's at his best. And I think tonight was just a glimpse of that. If you're the Rams, you look at it, you made it out and he was healthy and you won the football game. We saw that impact on the third down. There was other chances where he got four hands on him, a double team, and he helped free up some other guys. I think the fact that Aaron Donald, we were standing right here on the sideline when they announced his name running out of that tunnel. The type of juice that was in this stadium and that was on that sideline of just having 99 back out there makes a difference.
6: In terms of what he did tonight, though, was there subtle things that you saw that you're like, oh, okay, maybe it surprised, or something that you think we'll see more of moving forward?
7: Yeah, I think subtle things you see within him. I think the biggest thing is attention. I think for the offensive lineman, I spoke to a Giants offensive lineman. He was excited about the challenge. But I think the fact that we had that conversation already going into the game, for those guys, they're already thinking about the Aaron Donald impact. Is he going to be exactly what it's like when he left 2 years ago? Is he going to be a lesser version of himself? He hasn't been playing football that long since he came back. So you got to imagine with each and every practice, each individual rep, each game, he's going to continue to improve. And pretty soon we're going to see that wrecking ball from him.
1: Aaron Donald, no pressures on 32 snaps in his season debut. Did have a tackle for a loss. Three tackles overall. The Rams offense was rolling, 481 yards of offense. Devontae Adams with the two touchdown catches. 39.5 fantasy points. If you're lucky enough to have him on your team, Rams were in control from early on, probably from the moment the air just went out of the Giants' offense.
8: Play clock winding down again. Dart backing up, floats it, and it's incomplete. Theo Johnson could not secure it going to the ground, and there was pressure by Byron Young, and now Dart is hurt and grabbing his leg.
9: Oh, boy.
1: Jackson Dart leaving in the first quarter on the Giants' first series. Speculation is it's a sprained MCL. Earlier on ESPN Radio, our Emmett Golden.
10: And they needed his presence.
11: Yep.
10: Like, because I felt like once he was out and the people found out he wasn't coming back, it just seemed like the team never got refocused
11: right
10: again. And I get it. It happens. I think about Drew Lock in week one when you saw the Seahawks and Darnold went down. The biggest change for them is when they went in at halftime, they came out, the offense looked much different. And I was wondering if that was going to happen with the Giants offense. It didn't. It right. just flat out. It seemed like they were never able to calm themselves down and refocus at all. And the Rams at that point were on cruise control.
1: And the Rams go on to a 28-6 win out, gaining the Giants on the offensive side of things, 481-182. Giants suffering their largest margin of defeat since 2024, second worst yards margin in the last decade. The guys who called it on ABC, Joe Buck, Troy Aikman.
8: Yeah, I think we can officially stop the hand-wringing about the L.A. Rams. I think they look like the Rams tonight. Just sensational. And it showed tonight. Matthew Stafford can still sling it, and the defense gets better with Aaron Donald back. The Rams, the Seahawks, the 49ers, NFC West is going to be something yet again.
6: Troy, the saying in this game, next man up, I get it, it's a cliche. The next man up is not Jackson Dart. And yes, Jameis Winston's played a ton of football. But what sort of a punch to the gut is it to this Giant team against this Rams team tonight to lose Dart on that first series in your estimation?
11: Well, big blow, of course. I mean, you come into this season and you've got your pieces back and they're healthy. And I think that was really probably on every Giants fan's mind is to how long are these guys going to be able to stay upright? Can they stay healthy? And then you go into week two coming off the big win and you lose your quarterback that early, it is a big gut punch for the entire organization, certainly on the offensive side of the ball, but it affects the defensive side of the ball as well. And then Malik Nabers goes down, and, you know, of course, Brian Burns, we saw him go down late in the game as well. But to lose your starting quarterback with the game plan, I definitely think it affected things. They stopped running as much under center. With Jameis Winston, he's more comfortable in the gun. And so a lot of what we saw last week that was so effective with them leaning on the run game, it just didn't materialize. It may not have anyway because the Rams are so stout on the defensive side of the ball, and they really came to play tonight. So it was going to be a tough out for them regardless.
6: Man, when they've got all hands on deck later in the year, they're really good too. I'm interested in both your thoughts on sort of where they fit in the grand scheme of things.
11: Where the Rams fit in?
6: Rams, yeah.
11: Well, they fit right there with all of them. You know, I mean, they're as good as there is. And I think that with Sean McVay, I mean, he's the neutralizer because he has shown so many times. I mean, I talked about it a little bit. When he came into the league, all the three wide receiver stuff he used to do, that he was doing, and the motions and the jet sweeps, and then it caught the league by storm. Everybody was doing that. Now he's using a lot more three tight ends, and now you're seeing the influence that that's had. So when he's without personnel, and I think that's when you really learn about how good an offensive guy is, when you don't have all of your playmakers. Almost 500 yards of offense tonight. I mean, it's hard to argue with.
8: When they're healthy, and that's the thing that hangs over every team in the National Football League, they're the best. They've got the best talent. They've got the head coach. They've been there. They would theoretically play a Super Bowl on this floor, but they got to stay healthy, and that's the case with so many of these elite teams around the league.
1: Jackson Dart couldn't stay healthy on the field in the Monday night game for the Giants and the Rams. Even though they were a little bit short-staffed, do come away with the 28-6 win. The guys mentioned not just Jackson Dart for the Giants, but Brian Burns, who left in the fourth quarter with an ankle. Malik Nabers with a shoulder injury.
12: My shoulder's okay.
9: going to get an x-ray on it, see what's going on. And I was out there, try to just come back out. You know, we had lost Jack, so I didn't want to, you know, give the team another, you know, loss. So I went back in, just try to do what I can, see what I can do. We popped out and I just popped it back in.
12: And so, like, do you think it impacted you, hampered you at all when you came back in, kind of tough, trying to tough it out?
9: No, I ain't going to make no excuse for, you know, anything that happened in the game. Yeah, I'm battling through injuries, but it doesn't make a difference on, you know, how the performance was. Just, you know, like I say, knocking a little, you know, knocking dust off, trying to see what I can do on this, you know, new knee.
1: Giants wind up losing. Jameis Winston, 111 yards, passing off the bench, just 11 of 27 in his throwing attempts. SportsCenter All Night, ESPN Radio. Giants not the only ones turning to backup quarterbacks this weekend.
13: Here's Jamie slipped coming out of there. I think he got maybe stepped on, and now he's down.
14: Just very, very unfortunate. We're going to do everything we can to get him back and get him right.
15: You're two games into a very long season, and you think, like, gosh, if we're the Commanders, here we go again.
1: Washington losing quarterback Jaden Daniels to a dislocated elbow at the end of Sunday's first half. Not the first time we've seen this type of injury. That, says ESPN analyst Marcus Spears, is concerning.
16: I'm not worried about the elbow. I'm worried about the psychological part of it.
17: Okay.
16: Right? Like, Jaden has been missing a tremendous amount of time because of injuries, and you don't want to see a player like him become apprehensive and start thinking about, I can't get hurt, so let me not be the player that I am. You want all quarterbacks to be conscious of running and doing stuff like that. Freak accident, man. That's just one of those situations where it creeps into your mind, like, what is happening? Why do these things keep happening? Every athlete has gone through it that has suffered injuries. You start asking yourself, like, what am I not doing? What's going on in my world that this continues to happen? And we saw even in that game how dynamic he can be. But for such a fluke situation to happen after the things that he's been through already, I start to worry about his psychological approach to playing the game. It's just super unfortunate that it's this many.
17: This is really difficult for me because I do worry about him and his career, and not just from a psychological perspective, but from a longevity perspective, from a should the team extend him and pay him over $50 million a year perspective, because when he is healthy, his play merits that kind of contract. You saw that in this game. I thought he was excellent. But the injury concerns are real. We're talking now about multiple injuries, multiple seasons, multiple games missed. And if you're the Washington Commanders, you are taking that into account. Yes, it was a fluky injury, but this is a quarterback who came into the league with potential injury concerns, being one of the rare dings against him.
18: Don't give up what you really want for what you want right now if you're Jaden Daniels.
16: Yep.
18: Maybe surgery to prevent, strengthen, and solidify long term is more important than I got to get out there to be out there with my teammates. I understand the competitor. It's easy for me to sit here and say this.
17: Right.
18: I understand that. But you should play in this league at a high level for 10 plus years. And I think he's got to just be conscious of that and the tough decision.
1: Washington seeing Jaden Daniels out with an injury. Giants losing Jackson Dart Monday night. Caleb Williams injuring his hamstring late on Sunday. Week two injuries to quarterbacks certainly in the spotlight and the talk of the day on ESPN Radio.
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0: Unsportsmanlike.
19: There are a lot of fair things to criticize Dan Quinn for. I don't think this is one of them. If you're being aggressive on the road, knowing that the Cowboys have scored in three of their first four possessions in that game, you realize you were going to have to put some points on the board. Your defense was having trouble being able to contain them and get stops. I have no issue with him being aggressive before the half. I'm not going to pin Jaden Daniels' injury on Dan Quinn's decision to be aggressive when it comes to game management. It was a fluke. Offensive lineman steps on the quarterback's foot on the way back. Jaden tries to brace himself and ends up dislocating his elbow. I can't blame that on the head coach's play call. It's not as if he's calling that play to put his quarterback in harm's way.
20: I'm not going to talk about Shane Steichen and the way that he approached the game versus the Chiefs and then somehow villainize Dan Quinn for wanting to be aggressive. I'm not going to do that. And hindsight is always 20/20. And if I was a Commanders fan, I'd probably be mad too. It obviously sucks, the outcome of it, but I don't think it was the wrong call in the moment.
0: Mike Senior, Mike Junior, the Golics.
21: Caleb Williams, I was so ready for the worst in this scenario.
22: When he went down and the microphone on the field picked up him screaming in pain, just
2: absolutely brutal. If it's a grade one, understand what he does and how it can affect him rolling out and making all these crazy plays on the run. Even a grade one is going to tap that down.
3: Myron Metcalf, Matt and Myron.
22: I can understand the fear of it. So I don't fault him for, in the moment, being like, man, what did I just do? But I think if you're going to do the Apollo Creed throwing the towel.
2: Come on, man.
22: You know, if you're going to go and do the towel over your head and then you take it off for effect.
23: That's true. He did do the towel over the crowd. The towel over the head is usually like, this is worse than I can attest. He did do the towel over the head.
22: He did all of the dramatic things that someone does when they're seriously hurt. And then to find out he's back, it felt a little over the top.
3: Freddie and Harry.
24: You got to know your personnel without Caleb Williams being there. So whatever that has to be, you got to maximize your quarterback with that running game. And don't think for 1 second other teams know that, because they're going to say, Tyson Bagent, you're going to have to beat us. We're not letting this running game help you. You're going to have to help the running game. If anybody really has to step up and make adjustments, it's not the guy. It's not the dogs in the kennel. It's the one that's feeding them the kibble, known as the kennel master, known as Ben Johnson.
3: The Rich Eisen Show.
25: Dan Quinn, as he's going through the pros and the cons and the risk factor, if somebody told him the downside would be that one of his own linemen would step on the foot of his quarterback, who then, embracing his fall, would use the left arm that he dislocated last year to try and brace himself from falling, and it would twist in such an ugly way that Tom Brady would curse on Fox. He clearly would take the points.
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1: 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Colts wide receiver Alec Pierce expected to miss several weeks. Aggravated left heel injury in the loss to the Chiefs Sunday. Same heel that Pierce had surgically repaired in March. Says he's going to try rehab this time, looking to return mid-season. The team filling the void, agreeing to a deal with veteran Darius Slayton. Colts one of eight teams at 0-2. Earlier on ESPN Radio, former NFL GM Tom Telesco.
2: The reality is, like, if you start off 0-2, more than likely you probably weren't a great team in the first place, which is why those numbers are so high. But not all 0-2 teams are created equal. And you go back to last year, the Patriots started off 1-2. They went to the Super Bowl. The Texans started 0-3. They won 12 games. The Broncos last year started 1-2. People forget. They won 14 games last year. So as you move from the preseason to the regular season, it's really about trying to find your identity in the month of September. And it doesn't mean if you lose the first game, lose the second game, like, hey, that's what you are. It just means, hey, look, these are some things we got to work on. You saw that from Denver. Denver's defense came out and played exactly the way we thought they could. With their pass rush, with Zach Allen, with Nick Benito. Bo Nix played much better, and they had a great game plan for Jalen Waddle. So you saw that from week one to week two, what Sean Payton did, and we saw some other teams do that similarly.
1: Eight teams also at 2-0 after the Giants went to 1-1 with their loss in Monday Night Football. Home stretch of the baseball regular season. Cubs, Padres tied atop the wild card standings. Chicago hoping Alex Bregman will be ready for the postseason after the unexpected happened on Sunday. ESPN's Buster Olney.
3: Alex Bregman suffered facial fractures when he was hit by that foul ball during the course of their game in Cincinnati yesterday. And now as they move forward, Cubs assume he's going to miss games. The question is there a way to get him back on the field? One of the questions that needs to be answered is, if he returns to the field, given the fractures, will he be able to be put himself at more risk if he goes back on the field? So we'll see what the Cubs decide to do. Obviously, Bregman, a really big factor with their offense and with their defense.
1: Bregman not expected to undergo surgery, looking to the postseason. He was hospitalized in Cincinnati for testing, but was on Instagram earlier on Monday saying that he was back in Chicago.
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0: Number four.
1: Tigers eliminated from the postseason, but they see Spencer Torkelson reach 25 homers in back-to-back seasons for the first time in his career. He wasn't the only one going deep in their win over Washington. 97 won the ticket.
6: Fly ball left field up the bed of Ben Mulgieri. Watch it fly. Gone. Sizzling line drive into the Tigers' bullpen and left. Tigers having some fun now. Three-run shot from Mulgieri. Fourth of the year and a 7-0 lead in the fifth.
0: Number three.
1: WNBA, the Dallas Wings dropped to the seventh seed at the moment. And it happened in the closing seconds of their matchup with Phoenix. USA Network.
7: Phoenix wins it. Held has the rock. Thomas screens for Held. Backdoor cut. Copper. Lays it in with 2.4. Timeout Dallas.
0: Number two.
1: Orioles snap a three-game losing streak, and Pete Alonso reaches the big 4-0. WBAL.
8: The 1-1.
9: Swing and a shot. Deep left field. A rocket into the night. Gone! And just like that, Baltimore is back on top. Number 40. An unbelievable drive over the wall. Left field, a two-home run night for Pete Alonso.
0: Number one.
1: No Puka Nacua for the Rams for the Monday night matchup against the Giants. No problem for the LA offense. 7:10 ESPN LA.
10: Snap clock two, play clock one. Stafford gets it off, stands up to throw. Fade ball, left side, Devontae separates. Devontae! A dot from Stafford to Adams. 11 yards for the score, his second of the night. 20-3, the new count.
1: Devontae Adams catching two of Matthew Stafford's four touchdown passes.
11: I just think we just came out aggressive, man. Just shooting our shot, coming out. You know, that little girl right there, her dad is pretty good. And he's got a way of manipulating these defenses, and he makes the game a lot easier for all the guys, and then the guys up front gave him a lot of time. And I mean, it's almost weird to see him get sacked back there whenever it does happen, just because it's like, oh, that can happen, you know. But at the end of the day, I mean, it's about being aggressive, coming out and everybody being focused and locked into the details, like I said, of every single route. Everybody has to just be on point with their assignment, and that was the type of day it was today.
1: Giants saw their quarterback get hit. More on that next. The SportsCenter All Night continues. 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
2: Stafford gets it off, stands up to throw. Fade ball, left side, Devontae separates. Devontae brings it in over the shoulder.
1: We have the latest with Caleb Williams as he recovers from a hamstring injury.
3: I'll have the lowdown from him, but it sounds like it's week to week, but we'll likely miss some time.
1: The Falcons turn to Penix as their starter.
4: We've seen the inconsistency from the quarterback position from this football team within the first 2 weeks. We need something different.
1: Plus, the Blue Jays try to keep their slim playoff hopes alive in Baltimore.
5: Swinging a shot. Deep left field. A rocket into the night. Gone!
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6: Rams coming off their unimpressive showing in Week 1 in Australia. Giants coming off a rather impressive win over the Cowboys in Week 1. Giants with the ball first Monday night. 3.5 minutes into the game, though, on the seventh play of the night.
7: Darts in a shotgun set. Calls out signals, takes the snap. Retreats in the pocket, sets, lobs one down the left sideline, and it's caught by Theo Johnson, and he not dropped it. And Jackson Dart took a shot.
8: Holding his knee.
7: Giant medical staff looking at Jackson Dart. Players coming over to check on him. Got sandwiched. Took a hit.
6: Dart leaving the game, would not return. WFAN with the call, sources indicating the belief is a sprained MCL. More on that straight ahead. Giants lose their starting quarterback. Rams did not have their starting wide receiver, Puka Nacua, out for this one. But they were able to fill that void.
2: Second down, 14. Stafford sets the laces, looking left, slides the pocket. It's a sidearm throw. It's a leaping catch. It's Devontae. Untouched down the left hash marks to the end zone. Matthew Stafford's first touchdown pass of 2026 measures 31 yards to Devontae Adams. Touchdown, L.A. The lead, 6-0. Snap clock 2. Play clock 1. Stafford gets it off. Stands up to throw. Fade ball left side. Devontae separates. Devontae brings it in over the shoulder for a 3-score lead. These are the L.A. Rams we know and love. A dot from Stafford to Adams. 11 yards for the score. His second of the night. 20-3 the new count.
6: 7-10 ESPN L.A. Rams go on to a 28-6 win over the Giants. Rams, 481 yards of offense to the Giants, 182. Rams' largest yards differential by any team in a game this season. Rams' largest since 2020. Rams had 8 yards per play, best by any team this season, best by a Rams team in any game since 2019. Matthew Stafford, 22 of 31, 327 yards passing, 4 touchdowns, did have an interception, but had the 4 touchdowns, his 22nd career 4-touchdown game. He spoke with our Lisa Salters.
9: Matthew, you guys averaged nearly 9 yards a play tonight. Just what felt better?
10: Yeah, I mean, obviously we executed at a higher clip and had some explosive plays, which is nice. To be honest with you, I felt like we could have been more efficient. You know, we had some plays that we left out there that we know we can make. So always ways to be better, but proud of our effort tonight. Guys played really well up front against a really good front and, allowed me to kind of go back there and play.
9: I know you said after week one that you felt like you missed Devontae a couple of times. You did not miss him tonight. Just what was clicking with him?
10: Yeah, a little bit of everything. You know, he kind of attacked all areas of the field. He's a fantastic football player. We're lucky to have him. Obviously, Puka not being here tonight, more of an onus on what Tate can do, and he delivered for us big time, which is awesome.
9: 4 touchdown passes for you tonight. That puts you 6th on the list all time. Just what does that mean to you?
10: It's a humbling feeling. I have so much respect for the people that played this game before me and such big fans of those guys. So this to be, you know, in that same breath with those guys is a cool feeling for me.
9: And I know you just said something to Jackson Dart. Tough night for him. Just what did you want him to know?
10: Yeah, I just said I was pulling for him. You know, I don't expect him to tell me what's going on, but I just want to let him know I was pulling for him. I want young guys in this league to play our position to play well. He's doing a heck of a job. Hopefully he's back sooner rather than later.
9: And did you get a chance to check out 99 tonight?
10: I did. How about that entrance? When he came in, ran out, I was jacked up, man. Everybody's jacked up. It was a cool thing to see.
6: Matthew Stafford's second oldest player with a 4-touchdown game on Monday Night Football, Drew Brees, being the oldest. He found Devontae Adams 8 times for 195 yards, 2 of the 4 touchdowns going to Adams on the night. His coach, Sean McVay.
8: First of all, I thought our group did a great job tonight. I thought our defense really was outstanding from the very jump. You know, we had a couple turnovers offensively. Not getting points at the end of the half was disappointing, you know, but I did think the way that we responded, thought we got the running game going a little bit in the second half, but I did feel our defense's pressure, the presence all night, you know, where you could see they never got comfortable. Hopefully, you know, Dart is okay, but you can feel even with Winston, a really good quarterback that I got a lot of respect for, we were able to kind of, you know, apply pressure to him. I thought we were sticky in coverage. Guys did a really good job, and then I thought, you know, our line did a great job protecting to allow Matthew and Devontae to have a bunch of cool connections. Anytime you go 8 for 195 is a pretty special deal, but the cool thing is there's a lot of stuff we can clean up too, and that's a good football team. I was proud of the way that we responded, and we've got to be able to look at the things that we can improve upon, and got a great challenge against an excellent team at their place this Sunday night.
6: Rams will be in Denver for the Sunday night game in week 3. Rams snapping a 5-game losing streak on Monday Night Football. Largest win on Monday Night Football since 2003. Aaron Donald back on the field. 3 tackles. 1 tackle for a loss in his return. Didn't play in week 1 in Australia. After the week 2 win, he spoke with our Laura Rutledge.
11: Aaron, what did it feel like to be back out there tonight?
12: I'm going to feel good. Felt good to be out there, get that first game under my belt after 2 years. So, feel good, and we got to win. So,
11: that's what you said the goal was, 3 tackles, 1 tackle for loss for you. When you made that first tackle, what went through your mind?
12: Let's make another one, you know. So just playing football, feel good to be out here on this field with the guys. Come away with a big win at SoFi today, so I'm excited.
11: How does the body feel?
12: A little sore right now, you know, a little sore, but get my body back right for a short week and get back to work. So
11: we had an awesome shot of your kids blowing you kisses as you ran out of the tunnel. How much does it mean to you to be able to do this again for them to see?
12: I mean, everything. They've been excited. They called me this morning at least 20 times saying I'm ready to see Daddy play football. So to see my family here supporting me, excited about it, man, it make it that much better. So
11: congratulations. Go spend time with them.
12: Thank you.
6: Puka Nacua and Myles Garrett didn't play for the Rams, but Aaron Donald was out there, had those 3 tackles. Speaking of leaving the game, SportsCenter All Night, ESPN Radio, Jackson Dart went 3 of 5 for 20 yards on the first drive, but then left after suffering a knee injury. His coach, John Harbaugh.
13: Yeah, we'll know more tomorrow. That's in the neighborhood of it, I would say. We'll get an MRI tomorrow and have a really good feel for it and give you more information then.
14: Without him?
13: I'm just answering it that way because we'll know more when we find out more. I think you make those decisions when you get all the information, not right after the game.
14: What was giving Jameis so many issues out there? Because it seemed like some throws where their guys were open and he was just bouncing.
13: Those are all things that are really like better answered after we watch the tape, but also it's just a matter of execution, you know. I mean, the plays get made or they don't, you know. So I thought Jameis came in. I mean, it's tough to come in. He came in, executed, he operated really well. He was on point with all the things in terms of running the offense and all that. But as a group, as a team, you know, we just didn't do what we needed to do to have a chance to even win the game. We didn't play up to that level across the board. I think that's the best way to describe it.
6: Jameis Winston off the bench, 111 yards passing, 11 for 27. Worst completion percentage, 35.5%. Worst completion percentage by a player with at least 25 passing attempts since 2024. Giants wind up losing the Monday night game to the Rams, 28-6, their largest margin of defeat since 2024. Jackson Dart, of course, joining Jaden Daniels and Caleb Williams as starting quarterbacks who went down in week 2. Dart injured on the first series, which certainly takes the air out of the offense. ESPN analyst Jason McCourty.
15: you go in with a game plan, and the confidence you have is the confidence in doing it each and every day. And I think for the guys in this Giants locker room, since they were in Greenbrier, West Virginia during training camp, they've watched Jackson Dart put in the work and show up every single day. They've seen their offense operate with him under center making plays. They have belief in Jameis, but it's different. When you lose that starting quarterback on the defensive side of the ball, you're saying to yourself, all right, now we have to come up with more takeaways. We have to make a play. And that's how you end up giving up those double moves, because guys are a little bit more on the edge knowing that you're going to need a little bit more of an effort to try to win the game tonight.
16: I mean, we know the attrition at this position. Yeah. It changes the entirety of a season. That's why, hopefully, it sounds like the Giants got decent news.
15: Yeah.
16: Part of it I know, but man, it just, for lack of a more eloquent way of saying it, it just sucks.
15: It just sucks, and I think the fact that it's our young quarterbacks, too. These are the guys that we're watching and we're waiting to take that next step. Caleb Williams has looked like a potential MVP, 59 points in his first game. We missed Jaden Daniels a year ago. Jackson Dart in week one, we're talking about the growth he had. And that was just 1 week with a brand new coordinator. So when we see our young players go down, our young superstars, that's where you get devastated knowing the impact that that's going to have.
6: Sources indicating that Dart dealing with a sprained MCL, no timetable at this point for his return, needs the imaging done prior to that. SportsCenter All Night, ESPN Radio.
17: Here's Jake. He slipped coming out of there. I think he got maybe stepped on, and now he's down.
18: Just very, very unfortunate. We're going to do everything we can to get him back and get him right.
19: You're two games into a very long season, and you think, like, gosh, if we're the Commanders, here we go again.
6: Commanders aren't sure how much time Jaden Daniels will miss after he suffered a dislocated left elbow. ESPN's Dan Graziano.
20: As you mentioned, Jay dislocated that left elbow for the second time in 2 years. So they have been running tests on him today. They're going to continue to evaluate him with medical imaging over the next couple of days and then make a plan on how to proceed. Is it about rest? Is it that will he eventually need some kind of surgery to stabilize things in there? They don't know yet. What they do know is that Marcus Mariota will start for them this Sunday. He's been the backup to Jaden Daniels since Jaden Daniels was drafted, so a third year in the program. They feel good about Mariota, but obviously not going where they need to go without Jaden Daniels.
6: Daniels underwent those imaging tests on Monday. Earlier on ESPN Radio on game night, our Q Myers.
21: Let's keep it a buck. They need to just have surgery and tighten that thing up, because they didn't have surgery last year. Right. When this happened, they didn't have the surgery. They just let him rest and rehab. And now it pops out. It gets dislocated again. Mm-hmm. Right. This seems like to me, and it's just me. I'm not an expert. I'm not a doctor. I'm not any of those things. I didn't stay at a hotel that makes me any smarter. But it just to me seems like that they need to go take care of it. Maybe take the L right away, handle it, and then give him a chance to come back 100%. You're not a team. You're no. I don't want to say nobody, but you're not very good without your star quarterback. And now The last two seasons in a row, you haven't had your star quarterback. Oh, by the way, he's only in year three. That's why I would tighten it up right now. That's why I would go have the surgery and prove to myself, if nobody else, if I'm not proving it to anybody else, I'm proving to me that this is not going to be who you label me. Mm-hmm. I'm not going to be injury prone. I'm going to do everything I can to try to, you know, just not have that happen and this become a recurring thing, because again, now it is a recurring thing, and that's going to be a question moving forward. Is he durable enough to be that franchise quarterback that they can rely on?
6: Commanders losing their quarterback to a dislocated left elbow. Bears seeing their quarterback leave early on Sunday in week 2. Also, Caleb Williams leaving with his hamstring injury. His coach, Ben Johnson.
3: It sounds like it's going to be a week-to-week deal for him. I got to still talk with our trainer. We'll do that here shortly, and I'll have the lowdown from him. But it sounds like it's week-to-week, but we'll likely miss some time.
22: But in the big picture, dodged a major bullet.
3: Yeah, potentially. Potentially, we'll see. He's tough, and he comes back from these types of things, I think, better than the average human being. So we'll see.
6: Officially week to week, SportsCenter All Night, ESPN Radio. That's kind of the way that Cleveland Browns, at least from the outside, have been looking at their quarterback situation. Deshaun Watson, not all that impressive in week 1. A little bit more impressive in week 2 in the win over the Buccaneers. Now they head home for their home opener in week 3, Coach Todd Monken.
23: Do I love dealing with it every week? Of course not. You guys keep asking, which is a lot of fun. But the reality is, of course, and then I'm happy for Deshaun, the way he's played. And I expect an improvement, and I expect continued improvement. I mean, there's a lot of football left in him. He just hasn't played in a while. And learning our system and trying to get him consistent with his drops and his reads is part of the process. He's like every player. I see him as a young player. I know people don't want to see it that way, and I haven't been here, but I see him as still a very young player that is going to continue to grow.
6: Expected to make the start in week 3 in Cleveland as well. Speaking of making a start, Michael Penix going to make his season debut in primetime. Falcons announcing Monday. Penix will start Thursday on the road against the Packers for the Thursday night matchup that will open the week 3 schedule. Joining the 40 Club, that's next. SportsCenter All Night continues. It's ESPN Radio.
0: Coming up in the Tuesday edition of Unsportsmanlike with Chris Canty, Michelle Smallman, and me, Evan Cohen. The Rams take care of business against the Giants, but did we see enough from them to believe they are still the cream of the crop in the NFC? It's Unsportsmanlike, 6 a.m. Eastern, right here on ESPN Radio, ESPN2, and ESPNU.
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1: 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Orioles still looking up at Chicago in the wild card standings. Baltimore facing Toronto on Monday.
2: From the wind, the 2-1.
3: That's on a line out to deep right field. Lucas back at the wall. It is gone! Make him four for his last four, taking it out of the ballpark. And another rising line drive the opposite way for Pete Alonso.
2: The 1-1.
3: Swinging a shot. Deep left field. A rocket into the night. Gone! And just like that, Baltimore is back on top. Number 40. An unbelievable drive over the wall in left field. A two-home run night for Pete Alonso.
1: WBAL, Orioles, a 4-3 win over the Blue Jays. Alonso, 2-for-4. The two hits being the home runs. Drove in three. 40 homers on the season now. Fourth player in Orioles history with a 40-homer season in their first season with the franchise. Alonso's fourth 40-homer season of his career, joining Kyle Schwarber, Shohei Ohtani, and Aaron Judge for the most 40-homer seasons among active players. For the Orioles, the win snaps a three-game losing streak. As far as the wild card standings, White Sox still in that third spot in the American League. Houston 3 games back. Toronto 3.5 games back. Baltimore 4.5 games out of that third wild card spot, but a couple of teams still ahead of them. Blue Jays entered Monday 49-2 when leading by at least 3 runs. Orioles rally and get the 4-3 win. Tigers and Nationals.
4: Fly ball left field up the bed of Ben Mulgieri. Watch it fly. Gone. Sizzling line drive into the Tigers bullpen and left. Tigers having some fun now. 3-run shot from Mulgieri. Fourth of the year and a 7-0 lead in the fifth.
1: Tigers go on to a 9-2 win over the Nationals. 97-1 the ticket. Both teams out of playoff contention, but the Tigers get their 28th win by at least 5 runs this season. Second most in the American League behind the Yankees. They have 33 wins by at least 5 runs. Tigers now with 28. National League in San Francisco. The Giants getting a big night from Drew Gilbert.
5: Drew Gilbert, high drive and gone! Up onto the arcade over the right field wall. The first pitch of the bottom of the fifth inning. And Drew Gilbert goes deep. He's having a heck of a game. It's 5-1 Giants.
1: Gilbert homering and hit a 2-run single as the Giants get past the Twins. 5-2 to snap a 3-game losing streak. Giants open their season-ending homestand, which ends with the Dodgers in town this weekend with their 3rd win in 10 games. The call on KNBR. 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
6: There's the snap. Levitt wants to throw, fires. It's batted up in the air and intercepted. It's picked off.
7: Really proud of our guys and our coaches. Really happy for our fans that no player, no person is bigger than anybody else. And the trajectory is up, and that's where it's going to continue to go.
1: Big win for Ole Miss at home over LSU this past weekend. Ole Miss sending the message against their former coach, Trinidad Chambliss, in the spotlight. Where does he slot in among quarterbacks in college? ESPN analyst Dusty Dvorak.
8: Jay, there's no question. He is without doubt the best quarterback in all of college football. The performance he had on Saturday night, especially in the first half, it was flawless. 8 of 8 on third down, 2 touchdowns. And he showed the accuracy is as good as anyone. The playmaking outside the pocket, from within the pocket, the poise, the composure was off the charts. And I thought Trinidad Chambliss on that biggest stage once again.

0: reminded everybody, there is no one in college football with the game on the line that you'd rather have the football in their hands than him. Rightfully so. He is now the favorite in the Heisman Trophy race.
1: Dusty, LSU moving forward to face Texas A&M, who's coming off a surprising home loss to unranked Kentucky. What could decide Saturday's matchup?
0: Yeah, Jay, I think it's quarterback play. You know, Sam Levitt, Marcel Reed, both coming off of lackluster performances a week ago. And really the question is, which quarterback can be more consistent, can be more accurate, and probably most importantly, can take best care of the football? Both these guys can impact the game with their legs, both very mobile, very dangerous, but also can be their own worst enemy. Who can prevent from having that catastrophic negative play is going to be a real key. Marcel Reed has been very good against LSU the last 2 years, accounting for 7 touchdowns. But I like Sam Levitt to bounce back in this spot and lead his team to a victory at home.
2: LSU, Texas A&M, 7:30 Eastern Saturday. We'll see it on ABC. LSU coming off the loss at Ole Miss. Lane Kiffin admits the video from that game, a little tough to watch.
3: Tell the truth, Monday we start with the game. We go through that film and everything with them, position, coordinator, team meeting, and then we move to the next one. So I think they really struggled with this one after seeing it, you know, after breaking down the film, talking to someone. I feel like, you know, they really feel like after seeing it that they lost the game in so many situations in areas, you know, defensively playing the really good second half, and they score one time. And, you know, as you watch it, it's not even a run that the quarterback pulls the ball on. You know, we do a really good job beating the tight end on it, and Trinidad just pulls the ball. It's not even a zone read and goes and scores. So, and then we have two guys open in the end zone at the end of the game. So those are really hard ones to struggle with when you really go back and look and see how many ways that we came all the way back and should have won the game. It was tough on them. You know, there's some games you just, you know, get outplayed, outcoached, and you go, okay, you know, back to the drawing board. And but that one they really struggled with this morning, seeing.
2: LSU looking to bounce back this week against Texas A&M. That one's on ABC. Also on ABC Saturday afternoon, Ole Miss and Florida. Ole Miss coming off the win over LSU. Florida coach John Summerall was asked about being favored against the Rebels.
4: You come into this week ranked and favored against a top 5 team in the nation. Do you use that doubt this week?
5: Who's guys favored against these guys?
6: Everybody.
5: Do they? There's a lot of good drugs out there, huh?
2: See what happens this weekend as Ole Miss and Florida match up Saturday in Gainesville, 3:30 Eastern. That one is on ABC. WNBA, Dream, a 95-84 win over the Liberty. Atlanta half game behind the Aces now for the 3 seed. Atlanta with a 4-game win streak, tied for their second longest win streak this season. Mercury topping the Wings, 87-86, trailed by 14, but make their third double-digit comeback win of the season. Giants could not come back in their matchup on Monday Night Football without their starting quarterback. That's next. SportsCenter All Night continues. It's ESPN Radio.
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17: It felt good to be back out there, man. Officially back playing football. Came away with a win, so I'm excited about that.
18: Rams get Aaron Donald back, even though they didn't have Puka Nacua. They see Jackson Dart leave on the first series for the Giants. More on that in a moment. Rams go on to a 28-6 dominating performance to win the Monday Night Football matchup. They outgained the Giants 481-182, largest differential by any team in a game this season. Matthew Stafford, 327 yards, 4 touchdown passes. 2 of them go to Devontae Adams.
2: I can't put my finger on exactly which catch it was, but honestly, I feel like after the first touchdown, I felt like, you know, the first catch you have or second, one of the early ones, you catch a high ball, you know, you can get in and do your dance. That puts you in a different type of mode. And then, you know, Sean kept calling my number after that. And, you know, we had multiple opportunities to go out there and make some plays, and we executed.
19: It felt like, I mean, Sean's a great play caller. There's a lot of options on that card, but it felt like he's like, ah, let's throw to 17 again. Like, is that how it is?
2: That was pretty good, too. That was
19: not terrible.
2: I think it's a lot like that, honestly. I know in my mind, after you make a play, and Sean is probably, of any coach I've ever had, he's probably one of the most, you know, likely to come back to the same guy, whoever has the hot hand. And obviously, I had the hot hand for a minute there, so... you know, I'm willing to do whatever it takes to win, but, you know, as a receiver, we always excited when we have get a few more opportunities.
19: How important was it, Devontae, to play the type of game you played to just completely flush week one and put that far, far in the rear view?
2: Yeah, I mean, it was extremely important for us to come out here and do what we did today, because I don't think anybody's confidence was rocked by what happened last week. But at the end of the day, this team, a real team, gets their confidence through the work and through, you know, going out there and making it happen on the field. So we can talk about what great team we are and, you know, the stars we have on this team. But at the end of the day, it's about how you go out there and play and how you perform. And this league isn't even about who's the best team. It's about who goes out and plays the best. So we keep that on our minds and go out and work toward, you know, a common goal. And today we were able to do that.
19: And what does it mean to have 99 Aaron Donald back in this locker room wearing this uniform again?
2: Well, I mean, I saw, you know, when he was thinking about coming back, there was a lot of, you know, Instagram buzz and a lot of different graphics going on. And I saw just from his rookie year up until when he retired, just the accolades that he accrued every single year. And I think, I don't know how you feel, but when I look at stuff, I think history repeats itself. So with him being healthy and coming back, having a chance, he'll come out and do the same thing.
18: Aaron Donald back on the field for the Rams, had three tackles in his first action of the season. ESPN analyst Jason McCourty.
20: We have the evidence. We've seen this guy perform when he's in peak shape and when he's at his best. And I think tonight was just a glimpse of that. If you're the Rams, you look at it, you made it out and he was healthy and you won the football game. We saw that impact on the third down. There was other chances where he got four hands on him, a double team, and he helped free up some other guys. I think the fact that Aaron Donald, we were standing right here on the sideline when they announced his name running out of that tunnel. The type of juice that was in this stadium and that was on that sideline of just having 99 back out there makes a difference.
19: In terms of what he did tonight, though, was there subtle things that you saw that you're like, oh, okay, maybe it surprised, or something that you think we'll see more of moving forward?
20: Yeah, I think subtle things you see within him. I think the biggest thing is attention. I think for the offensive lineman, I spoke to a Giants offensive lineman. He was excited about the challenge. But I think the fact that we had that conversation already going into the game, for those guys, they're already thinking about the Aaron Donald impact. Is he going to be exactly what his like when he left 2 years ago? Is he going to be a lesser version of himself? He hasn't been playing football that long since he came back. So you got to imagine with each and every practice, each individual rep, each game, he's going to continue to improve. And pretty soon we're going to see that wrecking ball from him.
18: Aaron Donald, no pressures on 32 snaps in his season debut. Did have a tackle for a loss, three tackles overall. The Rams offense was rolling, 481 yards of offense. Devontae Adams with the two touchdown catches, 39.5 fantasy points. If you're lucky enough to have him on your team, Rams were in control from early on, probably from the moment the air just went out of the Giants offense.
21: Play clock winding down again. Dart backing up, floats it, and it's incomplete. Theo Johnson could not secure it going to the ground, and there was pressure by Byron Young, and now Dart is hurt and grabbing his leg.
22: Oh, boy.
18: Jackson Dart leaving in the first quarter on the Giants' first series. Speculation is it's a sprained MCL. Earlier on ESPN Radio, our Emmett Golden.
23: And they needed his presence. Yep. Like, because I felt like once he was out and people found out he wasn't coming back, it just seemed like the team never got refocused again. And I get it. It happens. I think about Drew Lock in week one when you saw the Seahawks and Darnold went down. The biggest change for them is when they went in at halftime, they came out, the offense looked much different. And I was wondering if that was going to happen with the Giants offense. It didn't. It just flat out, it seemed like they were never able to calm themselves down and refocus at all. And the Rams at that point were on cruise control.
18: And the Rams go on to a 28-6 win, out gaining the Giants on the offensive side of things, 481 to 182. Giants suffering their largest margin of defeat since 2024, second worst yards margin in the last decade. The guys who called it on ABC, Joe Buck, Troy Aikman.
0: Yeah, I think we can officially stop the hand-wringing about the L.A. Rams. I think they look like the Rams tonight. Just sensational. And it showed tonight. Matthew Stafford can still sling it, and the defense gets better with Aaron Donald back. The Rams, the Seahawks, the 49ers, NFC West is going to be something yet again.
19: Troy, the saying in this game, next man up, I get it, it's a cliche. The next man up is not Jackson Dart. And yes, Jameis Winston's played a ton of football. But what sort of a punch to the gut is it to this Giant team against this Rams team tonight to lose Dart on that first series, in your estimation?
1: Well, big blow, of course. I mean, you come into this season and you've got your pieces back and they're healthy. And I think that was really probably on every Giants fan's mind is to how long are these guys going to be able to stay upright? Can they stay healthy? And then you go into week two coming off the big win and you lose your quarterback that early, it is a big gut punch for the entire organization, certainly on the offensive side of the ball, but it affects the defensive side of the ball as well. And then Malik Nabers goes down, and, you know, of course, Brian Burns, we saw him go down late in the game as well. But to lose your starting quarterback with the game plan, I definitely think it affected things. They stopped running as much under center. With Jameis Winston, he's more comfortable in the gun. And so a lot of what we saw last week that was so effective with them leaning on the run game, it just didn't materialize. It may not have anyway because the Rams are so stout on the defensive side of the ball, and they really came to play tonight. So it was going to be a tough out for them regardless.
19: Man, when they've got all hands on deck later in the year, they're really good too. I'm interested in both your thoughts on sort of where they fit in the grand scheme of things.
1: Where the Rams fit in?
19: Rams, yeah.
1: Well, they fit right there with all of them. You know, I mean, they're as good as there is. And I think that with Sean McVay, I mean, he's the neutralizer because he has shown so many times. I mean, I talked about it a little bit. When he came into the league, all the three wide receiver stuff he used to do, that he was doing, and the motions and the jet sweeps, and then it caught the league by storm. Everybody was doing that. Now he's using a lot more three tight ends, and now you're seeing the influence that that's had. So when he's without personnel, and I think that's when you really learn about how good an offensive guy is, when you don't have all of your playmakers. Almost 500 yards of offense tonight. I mean, it's hard to argue with.
0: When they're healthy, and that's the thing that hangs over every team in the National Football League, they're the best. They've got the best talent. They've got the head coach. They've been there. They would theoretically play a Super Bowl on this floor, but they got to stay healthy, and that's the case with so many of these elite teams around the league.
18: Jackson Dart couldn't stay healthy on the field in the Monday night game for the Giants and the Rams. Even though they were a little bit short-staffed, do come away with the 28-6 win. The guys mentioned not just Jackson Dart for the Giants, but Brian Burns, who left in the fourth quarter with an ankle. Malik Nabers with a shoulder injury.
17: My shoulder's okay. Going to get an x-ray on it, see what's going on. And I was out there, try to just come back out. You know, we had lost Jack, so I didn't want to, you know, give the team another, you know, loss. So I went back in, just try to do what I can, see what I could do. We popped out, and I just popped it back in.
4: And so, like, do you think it impacted you, hampered you at all when you came back in, kind of tough, trying to tough it out?
17: No, I ain't going to make no excuse for, you know, anything that happened in the game. Yeah, I'm battling through injuries, but it doesn't make a difference on, you know, how the performance was. Just, you know, like I say, knocking dust off, trying to see what I can do on this, you know, new knee.
18: Giants wind up losing. Jameis Winston, 111 yards passing off the bench, just 11 of 27 in his throwing attempts. SportsCenter all night, ESPN Radio. Giants not the only ones turning to backup quarterbacks this weekend.
22: Here's Jamie Slip coming out of there. I think he got maybe stepped on and now he's down.
24: Just very, very unfortunate. We're going to do everything we can to get him back and get him right.
25: You're two games into a very long season and you think, like, gosh, if we're the Commanders, here we go again.
18: Washington losing quarterback Jaden Daniels to a dislocated elbow at the end of Sunday's first half. Not the first time we've seen this type of injury. That, says ESPN analyst Marcus Spears, is concerning.
26: I'm not worried about the elbow. I'm worried about the psychological part of it.
27: Okay.
26: Right? Like,
3: Jaden has been missing a tremendous amount of time because of injuries, and you don't want to see a player like him become apprehensive and start thinking about, I can't get hurt, so let me not be the player that I am. You want all quarterbacks to be conscious of running and doing stuff like that. Freak accident, man. That's just one of those situations where it creeps into your mind, like, what is happening? Why do these things keep happening? Every athlete has gone through it that has suffered injuries. You start asking yourself, like, what am I not doing? What's going on in my world that this continues to happen? And we saw even in that game how dynamic he can be. But for such a fluke situation to happen after the things that he's been through already, I start to worry about his psychological approach to playing the game. It's just super unfortunate that it's this many.
5: This is really difficult for me because I do worry about him and his career, and not just from a psychological perspective, but from a longevity perspective, from a should the team extend him and pay him over $50 million a year perspective, because when he is healthy, his play merits that kind of contract. You saw that in this game. I thought he was excellent. But the injury concerns are real. We're talking now about multiple injuries, multiple seasons, multiple games missed. And if you're the Washington Commanders, you are taking that into account. Yes, it was a fluky injury, but this is a quarterback who came into the league with potential injury concerns, being one of the rare dings against him.
6: Don't give up what you really want for what you want right now if you're Jaden Daniels.
3: Yep.
6: Maybe surgery to prevent, strengthen, and solidify long-term is more important than, I got to get out there to be out there with my teammates. I understand the competitor. It's easy for me to sit here and say this.
5: Right.
6: I understand that. But you should play in this league at a high level for 10-plus years. And I think he's got to just be conscious of that and the tough decision.
18: Washington seeing Jaden Daniels out with an injury. Giants losing Jackson Dart Monday night. Caleb Williams injuring his hamstring late on Sunday. Week 2 injuries to quarterbacks certainly in the spotlight and the talk of the day on ESPN Radio.
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8: There are a lot of fair things to criticize Dan Quinn for. I don't think this is one of them. If you're being aggressive on the road, knowing that the Cowboys have scored in 3 of their first 4 possessions in that game, you realize you were going to have to put some points on the board. Your defense was having trouble being able to contain them and get stops. I have no issue with him being aggressive before the half. I'm not going to pin Jaden Daniels' injury on Dan Quinn's decision to be aggressive when it comes to game management. It was a fluke. Offensive lineman steps on the quarterback's foot on the way back. Jaden tries to brace himself and ends up dislocating his elbow. I can't blame that on the head coach's play call. It's not as if he's calling that play to put his quarterback in harm's way.
11: I'm not going to talk about Shane Steichen and the way that he approached the game versus the Chiefs and then somehow villainize Dan Quinn for wanting to be aggressive. I'm not going to do that. And hindsight is always 20/20. And if I was a Commanders fan, I'd probably be mad too. It obviously sucks, the outcome of it, but I don't think it was the wrong call in the moment.
9: Mike Senior, Mike Junior, the Golics.
26: Caleb Williams, I was so ready for the worst in this scenario.
27: When he went down and the microphone on the field picked up him screaming in pain, just absolutely brutal. If it's a grade one, understand what he does and how it can affect him rolling out and making all these crazy plays on the run. Even a grade one is going to tap that down.
9: Myron Metcalf, Matt and Myron.
28: I can understand the fear. So I don't fault him for, in the moment, being like, man, what did I just do? But I think if you're going to do the Apollo Creed throwing the towel.
27: Come on, man.
28: You know, if you're going to go and do the towel over your head and then you take it off for effect.
27: That's true. He did do the towel over the head. The towel over the head is usually like, this is worse than I can attest. He did do the towel over the head.
28: He did all of the dramatic things that someone does when they're seriously hurt. And then to find out he's back, it felt a little over the top.
9: Freddie and Harry.
29: You got to know your personnel without Caleb Williams being there. So whatever that has to be, you got to maximize your quarterback with that running game. And don't think for 1 second other teams know that, because they're going to say, Tyson Bagent, you're going to have to beat us. We're not letting this running game help you. You're going to have to help the running game. If anybody really has to step up and make adjustments, it's not the guy. It's not the dogs in the kennel. It's the one that's feeding them the kibble, known as the kennel master, known as Ben Johnson.
9: The Rich Eisen Show.
30: Dan Quinn, as he's going through the pros and the cons and the risk factor, if somebody told him the downside would be that one of his own linemen would step on the foot of his quarterback, who then, embracing his fall, would use the left arm that he dislocated last year to try and brace himself from falling. And it would twist in such an ugly way that Tom Brady would curse on Fox. Yeah. He clearly would take the points.
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1: 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Colts wide receiver Alec Pierce expected to miss several weeks. Aggravated left heel injury in the loss to the Chiefs Sunday. Same heel that Pierce had surgically repaired in March. Says he's going to try rehab this time, looking to return mid-season. The team filling the void, agreeing to a deal with veteran Darius Slayton. Colts one of eight teams at 0-2. Earlier on ESPN Radio, former NFL GM Tom Telesco.
2: The reality is, like, if you start off 0-2, more than likely you probably weren't a great team in the first place, which is why those numbers are so high. But not all 0-2 teams are created equal. And you go back to last year, the Patriots started off 1-2. They went to the Super Bowl. The Texans started 0-3. They won 12 games. The Broncos last year started 1-2. People forget. They won 14 games last year. So as you move from the preseason to the regular season, it's really about trying to find your identity in the month of September. And it doesn't mean if you lose the first game, lose the second game, like, hey, that's what you are. It just means, hey, look, these are some things we got to work on. You saw that from Denver. Denver's defense came out and played exactly the way we thought they could. With their pass rush, with Zach Allen, with Nick Benito. Bo Nix played much better, and they had a great game plan for Jalen Waddle. So you saw that from week one to week two, what Sean Payton did, and we saw some other teams do that similarly.
1: Eight teams also at 2-0 after the Giants went to 1-1 with their loss in Monday Night Football. Home stretch of the baseball regular season. Cubs, Padres tied atop the wild card standings. Chicago hoping Alex Bregman will be ready for the postseason after the unexpected happened on Sunday. ESPN's Buster Olney.
3: Alex Bregman suffered facial fractures when he was hit by that foul ball during the course of their game in Cincinnati yesterday. And now as they move forward, Cubs assume he's going to miss games. The question is there a way to get him back on the field? One of the questions that needs to be answered is, if he returns to the field, given the fractures, will he be able to be put himself at more risk if he goes back on the field? So we'll see what the Cubs decide to do. Obviously, Bregman, a really big factor with their offense and with their defense.
1: Bregman not expected to undergo surgery, looking to the postseason. He was hospitalized in Cincinnati for testing, but was on Instagram earlier on Monday saying that he was back in Chicago.
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4: How good is that?
5: Are you ready to take?
0: Number four.
1: Tigers eliminated from the postseason, but they see Spencer Torkelson reach 25 homers in back-to-back seasons for the first time in his career. He wasn't the only one going deep in their win over Washington. 97 won the ticket.
6: Fly ball left field off the bat of Ben Mulcherry. Watch it fly. Gone. Sizzling line drive into the Tigers bullpen and left. Tigers having some fun now. Three-run shot from Mulcherry. Fourth of the year and a 7-0 lead in the fifth.
0: Number three.
1: WNBA, the Dallas Wings dropped to the seventh seed at the moment. And it happened in the closing seconds of their matchup with Phoenix. USA Network.
7: Phoenix wins it. Held has the rock. Thomas screens for Held. Backdoor cut. Copper. Lays it in with 2.4. Timeout Dallas.
0: Number two.
1: Orioles snap a three-game losing streak, and Pete Alonso reaches the big 4-0. WBAL.
8: The 1-1.
9: Swing and a shot. Deep left field. A rocket into the night. Gone! And just like that, Baltimore is back on top. Number 40. An unbelievable drive over the wall in left field. A two-home run night for Pete Alonso.
0: Number one.
1: No Puka Nacua for the Rams for the Monday night matchup against the Giants. No problem for the LA offense. 7:10 ESPN LA.
10: Snap clock two. Play clock one. Stafford gets it off. Stands up to throw. Fade ball. Left side. Devontae separates. Devontae brings it in over the shoulder for a three-score lead. These are the LA Rams we know and love. A dot from Stafford to Adams. 11 yards for the score, his second of the night. 20-3, the new count.
1: Devontae Adams, eight catches, two of them for touchdowns, 195 yards in the win. Rams, even without Puka Nacua, able to bounce back from the jet lag of that week one loss in Australia.
5: We got the right people. Yeah, I think, it, you know, sometimes you win, sometimes you learn. And, you know, sometimes you have a dumb coach that, you know, makes travel plans that puts you in a bad spot.
1: Rams coach Sean McVay coaching back at home. Rams get the win. Giants lose the game and their starting quarterback to what may be a sprained MCL. Malik Nabers, linebacker Brian Burns, also with injuries. Giants certainly will remember the 21st night of September. It's Tuesday, September 22nd. Unsportsmanlike has more reaction straight ahead. They're next. I'm Jay Reynolds. Back tomorrow with SportsCenter All Night. It's ESPN Radio.
8: 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The Chargers, Bucks, and Colts all had playoff hopes, but they sit at 0-2 to start the season. 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
1: Just knowing, you know, that next week, you know, starting Big 12 play, and you know, the stakes are obviously a lot harder. First time we get on a plane and have to fly across the country. And so we got to put this one behind us.
2: That's Eric Morris after Oklahoma State's big win over the weekend. Vibes are good in Stillwater. Scott Wright, they did exactly what they had to do, and it was probably good for OSU to get a lot of guys in, right?
3: Yeah, it absolutely was. They obviously, to play so sharp is important, and then to get the guys in and at a lot of different positions all over the place. We saw five different running backs, multiple receivers, obviously two quarterbacks. So you know, then you look at the defensive side and a lot of guys over there that, you know, could be in some rotational spots down the stretch, were able to get in and really get some valuable playing time. So that was the big thing, and you took care of business the way that you were supposed to, and you know, that is that's an important thing too.
4: Yeah, as for the guys who you know, got to sit down pretty early, the catch by Wyatt Young was just, it was nuts. I mean, that's just as good a catch as you're ever going to see anywhere, anytime by anybody.
3: It really was, and everything about it was spectacular. The way he got off the line, then he had to just adjust a little bit to where the pass was, and then to obviously lay out and get his hand on the ball and pull it in. Just fabulous. And you know, obviously Justin Bowick had a crazy day. Even with Chris Bourne's sideline, the receivers really showed you know, how much talent and variety they've got at that position.
5: Scott, what I mean, it wasn't a matchup, but anything that you're learning now defensively that you feel like you can hang your hat on, or is Mike Hawkins the guy that tests that?
3: Well, that's definitely going to be a test. You know, they haven't seen a quarterback like that, and you know, I think they've had some times, you know, whether it was Tulsa or Oregon, that they were a little bit worried about the quarterback could take off, but now you know it's coming and you've got to go defend it. That's going to be the big challenge, I think, for this team, that we don't really know, you know, how they're going to be in that scenario. We know what kind of pass rush they've got, we're learning about what kind of pass rush they've got, and we think they're pretty good there. But when you've got a guy that can take off and do what Hawkins can do, it's obviously a different animal. So that's what we're going to learn about the defense this week. I think overall their run defense looks like it's pretty solid, but this will be a different test.
6: Yeah, you mentioned Justin Bowick earlier, and he obviously had a monster game. 9 receptions, 178 yards, 2 touchdowns in just one half. I mean, I don't care who you're playing. That's some pretty crazy numbers. Do you think he's starting to cement himself as the wide receiver one on this team, or do you think that still belongs to Wyatt Young?
3: You know, I think once you get into some, you know, more, I don't want to say crunch time because they played Oregon 2 weeks ago, but you know, I think when you're more regularly against good defenses, you're going to see Young be kind of that safety valve that Drew Messmaker is going to need on occasion. He's just, they're so comfortable and connected that I think that's going to be the established connection that helps them keep the offense moving in a lot of scenarios. But in terms of, you know, big playability, ability running after the catch, getting open deep, being able to adjust to throws and you know, really be unguardable in some scenarios because of his height, I think you're going to see a lot of those skills emerge even more significantly than what we've seen so far in Justin Bowick. I think we're going to see him really show himself as a future NFL receiver because of all the things that he can do, the size and the speed that he's got. He has really strong hands that obviously help him catch the ball really well. So there's a lot that he can do that's going to make him pretty special. And we're going to see more 100-yard games out of him, I think.
2: Scott, what do you think of Brody Veers, the freshman quarterback?
3: I thought really impressive. You saw a couple of throws where he got to show off the arm strength, which is the one thing that we've been hearing the most about since he got here back in spring. You know, he didn't throw an incompletion, had the touchdown pass to Carson Kolb that led to the wild celebration with the hockey team in the field suite there. So I thought he operated the offense really well, being you know, it was his first time out there and really doing it in front of a live crowd. So I was really impressed with what he did, and I think we see why this is established now that he is QB2 behind Drew Mestemaker.
4: I'm not sure it was on with us on Saturday morning or on, you know, with the pregame on Saturday, but one thing, the teabag, he just kept hitting this topic, and so I watched for myself. He said in the Oregon game, the one thing that just stood out was everybody running to the football. Let's all meet at the running back. Let's all meet at the receiver, like the number of bodies that are always around the ball. And obviously you're playing, you know, an inferior opponent on Saturday, but it's just like overwhelming, the number of guys that were there to bring the wood, no matter what the situation is. So that's, to me, that's been really, really impressive.
3: It really has. And I, you know, if that's something that continues with his defense, I think it's going to be something that becomes kind of a calling card of these guys, because they do have a lot of guys that are physical and fast. And you start getting guys in, you know, in those situations where one guy, maybe he doesn't make the tackle, but you got two more coming right behind him to go and finish it off. That's when you start, you know, getting those punch outs that lead to turnovers, all of those sorts of things that can change a game. So that's, I think, one of the things that if this defense can continue doing that, you're going to see them be able to maintain some consistency through that and lead to some more big plays that are going to help it be as good as this team needs them to be.
5: What have you learned about Eric Morris as an offensive coordinator the first couple of games? First.
3: Yeah, you know, I think we're obviously learning that he didn't really open up the playbook against Tulsa for whatever reason, because we've seen a lot more out of this offense in the last 2 weeks. He is very creative, obviously, and very in tune with his quarterbacks to put them in situations where they're comfortable. I mentioned that Brody Veers didn't have an incompletion. Drew Mestemaker completed his last 16 throws, so they had 22 straight combined that they completed to end the game after Mestemaker had a couple of incompletions early. So he's very in tune with his quarterbacks, understands what type of plays they like and can put them in situations where they're comfortable. And, you know, he's obviously, there's a lot of talk about him being from the Mike Leach tree, but he loves to have a tight end on the field, and he's not afraid to run the ball in a variety of scenarios. So that's the big difference from him from the Mike Leach tree. But he is a very pragmatic and prepared coach, I would say.
6: What did you think of KD Jones? I thought he came in and had a really good game, run over 7 yards a carry there in the second half. So what did you think of the true freshman running back?
3: Yeah, first carry for a touchdown. Got a pretty cool little moment there. That was a lot of fun for everybody. And, you know, the guy that Eric Morris brought up in postgame and that you know, hasn't gotten as much talk is William Mason from Coweta, a veteran transferred from UCO. Sounds like he might be working his way into the primary rotation, whereas KD, it feels like maybe he's a step away right now as he's getting up to speed on everything that a college running back has to do. Mason, who's 225 pounds and ran really well the other day, could be getting himself into the rotation more significantly.
2: Scott, it's you and Spinozzi hanging out together in the bottom of the standings.
4: It's good and bad news, Scott. The fact that we're in the basement, it's not the best news, but I will tell you the good news is last week we had air mattresses down there. I'm adding a mini fridge and an air fryer today, so we'll be comfortable down there.
3: Fantastic. I'll grab some Funyuns and some Mountain Dew, and we'll just make it a party.
4: That's exactly right. We're going to be better. We like it down there. We're comfortable down there. We don't worry about you people.
2: Scott had Absolutely. Texas minus 30.5 against UTSA. Did not cover. So you're 0-3 along with Spinozzi, but hey.
3: They've only scored 30. How do you that good and only score 30 points against UTSA? I don't
4: exactly.
2: I like the fire, Scott. I like it.
5: You know what else goes with Funyuns and Mountain Dew? Meth.
2: Okay, why are we going there?
6: I think you lose your appetite on meth, Kerry.
5: What happens?
6: Yeah, so I've been told.
4: Kerry, we have to be 0-6 we have to be 0-6 before we resort to that.
2: Scott, real quick, did you brought up the hockey players' beer celebration? We haven't gotten into that. Kudos to the hockey team getting those field level seats.
6: I mean, I know the guy that's providing those.
2: But are they going to stop the beer celebration? Has that been squashed now by the university where they're throwing beer all over the players when they score?
3: I would assume so. I don't know that for sure. I mean, hockey players are kind of nuts, but I would assume, you know, I watched the head referee right after that celebration. He immediately went over and had a good conversation with Eric Morris right after that touchdown. So I'm guessing he was probably informing him of everything that was happening down there in that moment. So,
6: during the flag,
3: yeah, I kind of feel like they'll try to tame them a little bit.
6: I was watching it up there, and not only did they go over and celebrate with the hockey players, the players on the field, about everyone from the sideline went and joined in as well. And I think that's where the unsportsmanlike conduct really came in.
2: I got
6: in.
2: You.
6: Yeah.
2: I got you. All right, Scott. Well, it's going to be fun. When you heading to Morgantown?
3: I will be landing in Pittsburgh on Friday mid-afternoon. So,
2: okay.
3: Looking forward to getting up there and enjoying Pittsburgh a little bit before we head to Morgantown.
2: We'll talk to you later on this week. Thank you, Scott.
3: You bet. See you guys.
2: All right, Scott Wright with the OSU Practice Report. We are the Morning Animals on this Monday.
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8: 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At 4, it's countdown to kickoff on the road from Thunderbird Casino in Shawnee as the Animals get you ready for kickoff. 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

0: It's time for the OU Practice Report with Sooner Scoop's Carrie Murdoch.
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2: You think you have something you can hang your hat on offensively that right now that when your offense goes out there, you say to yourself, all right, I know we can do this well. 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
3: really.
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6: Are you watching the same game I'm watching?
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2: Turned upside down.
3: So no torches and pitchforks at the gates yet at Sooner Scoop.
2: No. It was, you know, no, not too much banging on the window. I think a lot of people were just, they were looking for alcohol to drown their sorrows.
4: Do you want to hear the John Mateer stuff again that's got everybody fired
3: up? Sure, his help from the fans. Thank you, fans, for helping out. There was a moment on Saturday he needed you and you were there for him.
5: So the middle safety came down to fit the run. We had a run fake, and then I was late to it. I looked left, and I kind of skipped over to the third read, and I kind of heard everybody screaming, and I was like, well, you know, something must be going on. And I see Isaiah puts his hand up. I'm serious. Puts his hand up, and I see him. So.
6: When you say heard screaming from
5: the crowd, yeah, fans. Yeah. Normally you don't hear it, but, you know, sometimes, yeah.
3: When 80,000 people scream, he's open, you hear that. But listen, he needs your help, however, in bad situations, too. When a guy's covered, you need to scream, no, no, no, or stop, or
4: problem
3: however
4: is,
3: you want to do that.
4: You can't do that at Georgia.
3: Yeah.
4: Might get drowned out a little bit. Kerry, I want honesty, and then you can go back to lying. Are people really that upset? I know people are outside of OU clowning Mateer for that, but... I mean, is that really that big a deal, him saying that? Or is it? I mean, maybe you think otherwise.
2: I mean, it depends on how angry a person you are, I guess.
3: If they'd won by five touchdowns, you would have thought.
2: Are you looking for something? Yeah. Are you looking for something to be mad about? Like, that's kind of where that is.
3: Yeah, Kerry, if they'd won by five touchdowns, that would have been cute. That would have been very, yeah. It would have been very endearing. Yeah. Him going, hey, thanks to the fans. I mean, I heard you all yelling, and then I saw Isaiah. But the fact that. No, that was one of only two touchdowns you scored.
2: It ranges. Everybody's got a different opinion on what they want, what change they want. I mean, most people aren't being logical about it. They're not like, well, you know, it's obviously starts with the offensive line. And because of that, then, you know, Ben Arbuckle can't call any run plays. And because of that, John Mateer has to throw the ball too much. Like, there's none of that. It's just like, fire everybody or bench Mateer. Let's see the next quarterback or get rid of Arbuckle. And let Kevin Wilson call the plays. I mean, that's kind of the range of decisions that the fans have decided need to be made.
4: I don't know.
2: And to be honest, I don't know which way to go.
3: Yeah.
2: I mean, personally, I think you look at the offensive line situation. If you have to make a change there, then you at least have what we think is a – can be a capable quarterback and a capable offensive coordinator under the right circumstances. But, you know, it still doesn't mean they're going to run the ball well when they play SEC talent, which is where they're at now. They're playing SEC football. And, I mean, after you watch Kentucky take down A&M this weekend, like,
4: good-looking offense.
2: That's going to be a tough game. Mississippi State's going to be a
3: tough
2: game.
3: Yeah, they both just began. And
2: Florida's
3: by the way,
2: it's going to be a tough game.
3: Those two games you just talked about, Kerry, follow Texas. You got to deal with Kentucky. Then you got to deal with Mississippi State. Those are the next two games, which, by the way, look like a little minute to relax after the Texas game. Now it's like, no. A&M right now, A&M and South Carolina really look like the games. If you're an OU fan, look at the schedule.
2: South Carolina, Missouri, probably the two games you're like, okay, they got a chance in this.
3: But A&M losing to Kentucky, so maybe they're not very good. But other than that, you're like, who are you beating on this schedule right now? With a quarterback playing like that, no
2: the
3: running
2: way
3: game.
2: You're playing offense, who are you beating? It's got to get better or it's going to get, like, program-defining bad. Like, worst of all time bad.
4: Was that at Louis Spinozzi, or was that I'm pretty sure that was the student section, but your Louis people were not
3: listen,
4: happy.
3: We've brought it up a couple times right now. As far as Ben Arbuckle, I mean, you have to be able to step back and go, this guy is not being allowed to run the offense he was hired to run at all. He's just not. Because go back and watch what they were doing. It was fun.
2: They've tinkered with his offense so much. I mean, it just almost doesn't seem fair.
3: No, it really doesn't. I mean, you'd be –

0: it's almost malpractice. I mean, to hire somebody to come in and say who's really good at something and going, yeah, but I don't want you to do that. I want you to do something else because I've decided that your stuff won't work here. So I'd like a hybrid version of it. And they've clearly not. Again, they've already been over 100 yards four times in 12 games. I mean, in 16 games. It's 16 games, four times. And those
1: Does
0: four
1: it
0: times.
1: Make more sense? Let me ask you this. Does it make more sense to go with, ask your coordinator, okay, what's our run game look like? And then have your offensive line coach teach his players to block to his scheme? Or does it make more sense to say, oh, we're going to put more people on the field, change up our run scheme completely, and make you adapt to that? Even though you're the offensive coordinator, you brought this to us.
2: The answer is yes, Kerry. If you say, hey, why are they doing this? I think it comes down to a couple things. Brent Venables is a defensive guy who has a great defense, and he doesn't want to risk anything because that defense is so good. He knows in the SEC the formula has been defense and being able to run the ball and push people around.
1: Yeah, you have to run the ball in order to win in that league.
2: Yeah, and the third thing is I don't know if he, being a defensive guy, completely trusts John Mateer because he's seen it go bad. And it has gone bad against Alabama and against Michigan and against New Mexico. So to unleash him, and maybe you're to the point, Kerry, where you're like, screw it, just unleash him.
0: Yes.
2: If he throws three, four picks, so be it.
1: I think you're going too deep here. I think this is strictly around the Michigan game and how terrible he was in that game when everyone thought, okay, his thumb is fine now. He's going to be a much better quarterback. And then he looked worse than he looked last year at times.
0: That's it. That was just the deep exhale of the helplessness, the hopelessness. I mean,
1: we have no answers. Neither do they.
0: I mean, short of just telling Ben Arbuckle, just run your stuff. I mean, can the offensive line, can they block his stuff? Can you change it that quickly and let him just run his stuff? Do you have the personnel to just run your stuff? Because him doing what he's doing and doing it somebody else's way is just clearly not working. And why would you keep beating your head against that wall?
2: We are the morning animals. We got to go over our T&W Tire Locks of the Week because there's a lot of other college football stuff that we have to get to. And a lot of it's represented in our picks from this past weekend. We are the morning animals.
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15: It's been a debacle for over 3 years. 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They fumbled it at the beginning.
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13: I would love to see how many of the leftists who are saying, oh, we need to cut off these defensive weapon systems to Israel would be horrified if we did the same thing vis-a-vis Ukraine. What would be the logic to say we must help Ukraine, but we cannot help Israel, even with defensive weapons? Square that circle for me without an egregious double standard being applied to the Jewish state. 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
16: 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Good morning, Oklahoma City. Good morning, Tulsa. Good morning, world. Good morning.
17: 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I'm late again. 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

0: Tonight is not about the past, and it's not about the future. 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
1: On this team, we tear ourselves and everyone else around us to pieces for that inch. 1 inch at a time.
2: Fitzpatrick, Murdoch, Nzinga, Spinozzi, the Morning Animals. Let's kick this pig.
3: What's the identity of this offense? What do you kind of want this offense to look like?
4: I don't know. I think we have yet to see us play four quarters of OU football, both offense, defense, and special teams. So I don't think we've really realized what we can play up to yet.
5: Oklahoma's defense. What stands out to you about how they've created havoc through three games this year?
6: The way they go about their business. They are violent. They play hard. They play with a purpose. Very intelligent. They know what you're doing as well as you know what you're doing. And when you get good, talented players playing with fundamentals, they might get blocked. They don't stay blocked. And they're hard to block.
7: What would a second P4 notch in your belt, what would that mean for the program?
8: It mean a lot. They're paying us a lot of money to come over there. Why not try to leave with a win? We're going to do everything we can to win this football game. You know, you have a good showing over there. You play well, and your team believes you got a chance to be one of the better group of six teams in the country.
9: Stafford gets it off, stands up to throw. Fade ball, left side. Devontae separates. Devontae brings it in over the shoulder for a three-score lead. These are the LA Rams we know and love.
10: We are the Morning Animals. Happy Tuesday. Nzinga, Spinozzi, Curtis Carey, and Teabag running the show while Phil is out. But speakeasies in parts unknown. A little Monday Night Football there. A lot of college football talk. I see Spinozzi over there hard at work at the Weather Center. What's up, Spinozzi?
11: Yes. I mean, all of our early morning outdoors people, dog walkers. What's up? Woof, woof. Bicyclers, joggers, whatever you're doing outside. Oh, coffee on the patio. That's right. Coffee on the patio would be beautiful. I mean, this morning's as magnificent a morning as we've had in a very, very long time. 69. Phil would like that. Perfect temperature of 69 degrees on our way to 84. And then 87, 88, 86 the next 3 days. So some perfect State Fair music. Oh, excuse me, State Fair weather. I was just thinking about music. I'm looking at the calendar of events to see who's on stage tonight. Let's see. We got to. Oh, it's disco night. Le Freak.
10: You got a little wig you can put on?
11: No.
10: A little disco wig?
11: Yeah, don't need it. Unnecessary to take to the dance floor in the parking lot out there. But yeah, if you like bands like Super Freak that do that whole 80s disco thing, Le Freak will be taking to the stage out at the Great State Fair at 7:30.
10: Well, Monday Night Football last night, we had the Rams. Listen, the Rams are going to be in the hunt to win the Super Bowl. We said that last week when they lost in Australia. They're still the favorite. And they looked good last night. The biggest story, once again, though, is another injury to a quarterback, Jackson Dart. So you've had, in 2 days, in the second week, you had Caleb Williams, Jaden Daniels, and now Jackson Dart hurt. And the Giants, once he went out, they had no chance. Jameis Winston was awful. Mm. I love Jameis Winston. He's about done.
11: We want to root for the stupidity of but
10: the second play,
11: he makes a great play. He keeps the play alive and throws the football down the field, and you're like, oh, that's the excitement of him, but no, there's not much there.
10: It was bad. I mean, he's a backup for a reason, but man, I don't know.
11: Rams are pretty good on defense, though.
10: I mean, they are. They're without a lot of guys. I mean, they're without the guy they traded all that stuff for, Miles Garrett, although Aaron Donald looked like he didn't miss a beat.
11: Yeah, they're just tough.
10: Puka Nacua didn't even play on offense. No, our receiver, by the way, on our fantasy team.
11: Congratulations to all three people who played us in fantasy this week. You're moving on to the hopper.
10: Was that Carey's pick? Teabag? Puka?
7: I mean, so.
10: yeah, Carey had Puka Nacua. By the way, speaking of Carey, I got to play this. Teabag, Spinozzi, I know you hate the topic, but this is funny. Sean McVay afterwards was the winning coach. The Rams beat the Giants. You know, they played horribly. in Australia. And here, the end of his press conference, talking about, hey, the up and down nature of the season so far, it's the NFL. It's the very last question, his walk off. Do you hear? It sounds like Kerry Murdoch is in this press conference.
12: Sometimes you win, sometimes you learn. And, you know, sometimes you have a dumbass coach that, you know, makes travel plans that puts you in a bad spot. So, there you go. That's what I'm talking about.
11: He is there.
10: It's Kerry.
7: It is Kerry.
10: He was there.
11: There's a Tickle Me Kerry doll there.
10: I...
11: Can we hook into that again, T-Bag? I think you could tee him up for us.
12: Sometimes you win, sometimes you learn. And, you know, sometimes you have a dumbass coach that, you know, makes travel plans that puts you in a bad spot. So, there you go. That's what I'm talking about.
10: Oh, that is the
7: exact same cadence.
10: That's the same. Like when Kerry has done that on the air.
11: When he gets really tickled about something.
10: Yes, it is. It is. Oh, my goodness.
11: There
10: you go. Spot on.
11: I like the fact that he owned it. I like the fact that he copped to it. He's like, you know.
10: It was stupid. I mean, you think about it, he's like, yeah.
11: They were mad about having to do it in the first place, didn't want to be inconvenienced, correct, everything about it. But
10: I think that's the heart of it right there. You're right, is they're like, well, screw it. They're making us go over there. We're going to figure out a way to do it differently. Mm-hmm. Did you hear the story? Again, this was like backstory coming out about that. It's like the Rams, like over the last couple of years, have been sending personnel over there studying travel and sleep patterns. Like they did a bunch of research to figure out the least amount of travel they could do. And then they're like, yeah, that was dumb. Mm. Our body clocks were not quite there. And they did. They looked like they were playing in quicksand. But they looked good last night. They looked really good. And
11: they looked especially good because they didn't really have to defend. I mean, it's...
10: Yeah, no, they didn't. Jameis went... I mean, he was really, really bad.
11: Mm-hmm. There's not a whole lot of really super great backup quarterbacks in the league. Same thing happens when you get to college. If you lose your starter anywhere, anytime, in most cases, you're in trouble.
10: Yeah, it's...
11: And Jackson Dart's a really good up-and-comer. I mean, all three of the quarterbacks who got hurt are all really good young players.
10: Sad,
11: that make
10: man.
11: Their organizations very hopeful.
10: I would say... the Dart stuff, they're saying a sprained MCL. Every time you hear sprain, again, you don't know...
11: You think sprain, it's like, oh, that's not that bad. Sprained an ankle before. But when it's a ligament in your knee...
10: Yeah.
11: It's a completely different animal.
10: Sprains... a lot of times mean tears. Again, it's all about levels and grades. We discussed this yesterday. We discussed it with Jalen Williams during the Thunder season. So he's going to miss time. We know that. It's not like he's going to pop up and play next week. And that's, I mean, the Giants look great against Dallas, and then you lose your quarterback, and then you're like, oh, crap.
11: Yeah. Yeah, Bears look great in week one. They set NFL records. They scored 3 points this week.
10: Yeah, and I'll tell you, I would say, the news on Caleb Williams, T-Bag, not as horrible as I thought it was.
7: No,
10: I mean, you take that, right?
7: Oh, every day of the week.
10: They're saying week to week. Now, week to week could lead to 4 or 5 weeks, but he's week to week is what they're saying.
11: I pictured T-Bag yesterday when I heard that news. You know that Geico commercial with the pig hanging out the window with a pinwheel going, wee! That was T-Bag when he heard that news yesterday.
7: The NFL's back on.
11: Wee! Yes, yeah. My season's not lost.
10: No, but it's that time. It happens every year. The injuries, you're so excited, and the games are getting, and then people get hurt, and then there's like a little bit of a, all right, you're watching a lot of backups, and then they all come back, and then it's like, all right, here we go.
11: Well, I want the Bears backup to succeed because I really liked him because
7: he's
11: of
7: man.
11: Hard Knocks. Remember what Hard Knocks was like?
7: Agent.
11: Love that guy.
7: He's a man.
11: Uh-huh.
10: His dad was the arm wrestling champion of the world many
11: he seemed
10: times
11: like
10: over.
11: He seemed like such a cool kid.
10: Yeah.
11: So I wish him great success.
7: He has one of the coolest moments where he was doing a press conference right after he got his contract and him talking about like just what it means to have that kind of money.
10: He didn't grow up with a lot of money, and his dad didn't. His dad was a self-made man. I mean, but
11: had to go arm wrestle for a living.
10: Basically saying, my dad's a world champion arm wrestler, but that's not making you, you know, a billionaire. Like that is still scrap. It's like you got to scrap your way to be.
7: He's on the second year of a $10 million deal.
10: As much as I like the story, Caleb Williams hopefully comes back.
7: Yeah.
10: He's a dude. Caleb Williams is so good. And you're right, Spinoza. I mean, you want to talk about night and day. You want to talk about a story of someone's season. Look at what the Bears did in week one with Caleb Williams and what they did in week two without him. Night and day. All right. So in the montage, we had, on top of the Rams play, we had Trey Lamb, the Tulsa coach. They're getting ready to play Arkansas. Could they get, as you heard there in the clip there, another Power Four win under their belt, and maybe they're the ones that are going around claiming they're the best power or group of six team. I mean, who knows? I mean, you keep winning games. Now, some of those games have been close, but you keep winning games. I mean, you could stake your claim, plant your flag as one of those teams. So, Tulsa, Arkansas is down in a bad way right now. Oh. Go take advantage of it. I kind of like Tulsa in that game.
13: Without Baylor Hayes, though, it's going to be hard.
10: Their quarterback, yeah, he's probably not going to play this week again. And then a lot of OU-Georgia stuff. We had Kirby Smart really high on OU's defense. He had a lot of things. I watched a lot of his press conference, had a lot of great things to say about OU's defense. Yeah. When asked about John Mateer, he's like, well, that's not my business. Like, basically, he's like, it's like, you know, it's not for me to say what they're doing on offense. But Brent Venables can coach some defense now.
11: Speaking of OU's defense, I got a message from a buddy of mine last night. Not good. Not good, man.
10: What I was getting to.
11: Yeah, David Stone, a message from my buddy last night. He was like, oh, sweet mercy. He sent me a list of guys who've already been hurt this year in games or in practice. The in-practice injuries.
10: Well,
11: those are the ones that really bug you. I mean, because when you find out on a Tuesday, was it practice? Because I didn't see him get hurt. I didn't see him limp off. It was practice. But anyway, David Stone with a lower body injury is the thing that I saw. I didn't see it identified as any particular thing, but that's not good because, you know, you don't have the depth that you had last year at defensive tackle. First couple games, he started kind of slow, but he really kind of came out this week with eight tackles and half a sack. Looked like he was starting to ramp up, get ready, have a big season, and then he gets hurt. That just sucks. I mean, it just seems like the hits keep coming as an OU fan.
10: Yeah, that was kind of the point of where I was going with that whole defensive thing with Kirby Smart. He went on to talk about David Stone and the defense, and then we learned from, and we got to give credit to where the story's coming from. It's not like OU reported it. George Stoya of Ya Boys down at Sooner Scoop reporting that David Stone had injured something in practice on Monday. So
11: Jerry Broughton reported it on my text message last night. Appreciate it, Jerry. Hot off to wherever he got it.
10: Sooner Scoop. So he's the aggregator.
11: He's the Sooner man.
10: Sooner Scoop. That's the point of Kirby Smart there getting into that David Stone. We don't know anything about injured in practice. That's it. That's all we know. Brent will have his press conference today.
11: There's a lot of lower body to look at. It's like,
10: he's a big one.
11: They're there. He's got a bunch of it.
10: I mean, I'm not going to speculate how much time, if any, he's going to miss. But when you hear injury at practice, lower body for a big guy like that, you don't like it. You don't like it heading into the Georgia game. And he was awesome. He really was. They had a lot of guys that had to play a lot of snaps on Saturday because they had a lot of guys out.
11: Mm-hmm.
10: And they should get guys back this week. But you're getting guys back, and then you're trading off one of your best players, especially on that line, the one that Kirby Smart was just talking about. How violent they are and how disruptive they are. And he's as disruptive as anybody in the country. So that takes away a big, big part of your defense. And then...
11: So you got that going for you, which is nice.
10: You got that going for you. We also had Rocky Beers there at the beginning of the montage talking about the offensive identity. What was the teabag he said when... He said, I don't know what the identity is. I can't wait to see it, though. I can't wait. Teabag, play the beginning of the montage here. I think this was... this is right at the beginning here. Play Rocky Beers.
3: What's the identity of this offense? What do you kind of want this offense to look like?
4: I don't know. I think we have yet to see us play four quarters of OU football, both offense, defense, and special teams.
11: I think he should have just said,
13: I don't know.
11: He should have said, I'm open.
10: Yeah,
11: I'm always
10: my
11: open.
10: Problem.
11: I am open. I think if you look at the film, you will just see very, very clearly. I'm open. My boy Hayden Hansen's open most of the time. I think we're having great success throwing to us, so... In my mind, I think our identity should be throw the ball to the tight end. And I mean a lot. And the minute that safety sneaks up to try to cut that off, throw it over their heads to Isaiah Satania. Very simple game, ladies and gentlemen.
10: I mean,
11: you have something that works.
10: As funny as it is to jack around, if you're saying the one thing they can hang their hat on, it is the tight ends so far. I mean, that literally is what. I mean, Satania's really good, obviously.
11: You need him to make a big play from time to time. But those two things kind of feed each other, too, because if you have that intermediate passing route and the safety has to pay attention to tight ends, that's very, very important. If he doesn't have to pay attention to the running game because, well, you don't have one, then you can use the tight ends to do some things in, you know, in the mid-level of passing, and if he has to account for a tight end, you can sneak a receiver behind them, be it Isaiah Cetania or someone else.
10: The problem is they have not found somebody else. Isaiah Cetania, thanks to the fans, was wide open, and John Mateer saw him.
11: Thank you.
10: But you can't rely. It's like John Mateer, if he's not going to Cetania, he's not really trusting anybody.
11: I don't know
10: anybody.
11: If there'll be enough OU fans in Athens, Georgia to let him know.
10: I mean, I know there's a hearty throng. I know several people that this was, you know, they skipped the Michigan game to go to this one. It was, this is a, you know, first time ever OU's ever played at Georgia. Going to go for the first time.
11: But haven't you been watching your own team in an opposing stadium? Or excuse me, haven't you been in the stadium in Norman and you see the opposition's receiver come open? You can hear the fans going, oh, it's kind of a bit of a groan. So hopefully you'll hear a groan, maybe from the Bulldog fans at some point. His ears are very keen. Eyes not so much, ears very keen.
10: I mean, the sixth sense not there, but man, he can hear. He can hear. You're right. The tight ends, they're there. Utilize them, and they have. Satania's great. They got to find a way to run the ball. They got to find a way to get other guys involved in the passing game. And Mateer's got to find a way not to throw the ball to the other team. Other than that, it's simple.
11: Look, interesting enough, Kayla broke it down yesterday. He said Mateer throwing the football. I think he only had the ball only hit the ground three times on Saturday. Only three times. He threw the ball 25 times. It only hit the ball three times. Unfortunately, two of those completions were to the other guys. So outside, again, it's one of those stories that you always laugh about. If not for those two horrible things, I'm telling you, not so bad. Let's just clean that up, not throw the football to the other team and see what we got. But as far as Rocky Beers goes, I think he's been a really bright part of the early part of the season.
10: We are the Morning Animals. A lot of other college football talk. Big slate this weekend. SEC's jam-packed.
11: It's great this week. I mean, it starts bright and early at 11 o'clock. Even Friday night, you got to, let's see if Northwestern can give Indiana a little bit of business.
10: Sure.
11: Make them work.
10: Yeah, no, listen, they're putting up points on offense. Chip Kelly running that offense. We are the Morning Animals on this Tuesday.
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22: Commander Bovino, he's been ordered basically to leave Minneapolis by the higher-ups in the federal government, along with some but not all of the Border Patrol agents who are on the ground there. 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
22: One of the things that I've been concerned about regarding this conflict is the possibility of sleeper cells or lone wolves activating within our own country. 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
21: 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From the loop to the verbs, Guy Benson.
22: All of this anti-institution extremism starting to permeate the left. These are dangerous people and dangerous ideas. Not Democrats writ large, not your average person out on the street who tends to vote blue, but the activist, donor, political class, the professional left, and that hardcore mobilized army, including these militias that they send after ICE, that whole blob, extremely dangerous.
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25: Animals.
26: Kirby, what do you respect and see on tape from the big fella in the middle for their defensive line, David Stone, number zero?
27: Yeah, I got much respect for him and all of them. I mean, I'll be honest with you, there's not a guy on their defense that comes in and they rotate guys that doesn't play with great pad level and great effort. I mean, when you turn on the tape, they run to the ball like they're in elite shape. They don't get tired. They strike. They knock back. They get off blocks. And he's a leader of that, but, I mean, they all do.
10: Yeah, that was about 3 hours before David Stone reportedly injured himself in practice.
11: Watch out for the old lower body injury.
10: We are the Morning Animals and Zynga Spadozzi, Curtis Carey Teabag. So, yeah, I heard Kirby Smart bragging on OU's defense, and David Stone specifically, and then George and Sooner Scoop broke that news last night. So, yeah, it's not good.
11: If you had, I mean, if you had everybody you could possibly want to go to Athens, Georgia, you'd still be like, I've seen things so far. You'd like the defense. You'd love the defense, as a matter of fact. But he's a big key. He's a very key piece to that defense.
10: We've seen things, Spinozzi, with our eyes. We've seen things. Mm-hmm. And Georgia can do bad things to you.
11: Yeah.
10: And if you're hanging your hat on one side of the ball and that big part of that hat has been torn off, that's tough. I mean, they have guys they can throw in there. I mean, they rotate guys in already, but you're talking about a guy and David Stone. Again, I don't know how long he's going to be out. The injury report will come out Wednesday, and I'm sure he'll be on it. How about that?
3: Mm.
10: But that is a major, major talent that could be like a top 15 pick in the draft.
3: It's just a face punch right now. I mean, with the way things are going right now, nobody feels really great about things, but all you hope is the defense can keep us close. Maybe we'll get a break here and there. Maybe get a defensive score, because, I mean, that was something they hung their hat on last year. The defense would just make a play, and if they didn't score, they put you in a great position to score yourself, even if it happened to be a 50-yard field goal.
10: Yeah, last year they won all those close games, and a lot of it was because of either special teams plays or defensive scores. I mean, they made every field goal. When it all unraveled was the playoff game against Alabama. They didn't make any field goals. Mm-hmm. Special teams were brutal. Mateer throwing the ball to the other team all over the place.
3: It went upside down. Everything they required for them just to get to that playoff game, it was opposite.
10: It flipped, yeah. And, I mean, that's a team that had a 17-0 lead in that game. Because they couldn't run the ball, Alabama's like, yeah, we're not worried. He'll throw it to us. He did. And then, you know, it was all so razor-thin margin. You hear it all the time, like in the NFL, teams that win all the close games one year, the next year.
3: Yeah.
10: It doesn't really trend. You can't hang your hat on that long term.
3: You can't count on things always breaking your way.
10: Yeah.
3: Or a guy always making a field goal. I mean, he missed one on Saturday.
10: He did. And the defense, you mentioned it. Like last year, they got all the scoops and scores and pick six.
3: It just
10: they
3: seems
10: haven't
3: like,
10: done that
3: I
10: yet.
3: I mean, this year, it seems like guys are in position to make a play, but for some reason, they don't make the play. It'll hit a defender in the hands, or a fumble will be near somebody. It's like all of those little things last year just have not transpired this year.
10: Yeah, and that's not a knock on the defense, because they're doing their job. The defense has been, as you've heard Kirby Smart bragging on OU yesterday, he did for 30 minutes. I mean, they are elite.
3: They did extra last year, though. It's like that. Not only were they good and difficult to score against, they did extra to help the offense.
10: Well, we'll have Brent's press conference today. We'll have Eric Morris' press conference today. Love it when they double dip OU and OSU teabag on the same day. A lot of college football talk, big games in the SEC, NFL Monday Night Football, more injuries to talk about. Hey, good win for your Orioles last night, Spadozzi. I know it's, you know, postseason isn't in the cards, but you got to win.
3: If
10: and
3: they
10: Pete
3: win,
10: Alonso had a home run.
3: They won two.
10: Two home runs. He's got 40 now,
3: big
10: right?
3: Pete's got 40, having a great year. If he wasn't on a crappy team, he'd probably be in the MVP talk. He's having a year. But listen, again, on a positive note, John Mateer didn't overthrow guys last week. Okay, so there's that. He didn't overthrow everybody he threw the football to. In a couple cases, you would have liked for that to have happened, but ball only hit the ground three times. I heard Cale talking about it yesterday as a quarterback, and a guy who knows quarterbacks, the ball only hit the floor three times.
10: Well, we'll talk about it. We are the Morning Animals.
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25: Second down, 14. Stafford sets the laces, looking left, slides the pocket. It's a sidearm throw. It's a leaping catch. It's Devontae. Untouched down the left hash marks to the end zone. Matthew Stafford's first touchdown pass of 2026 measures 31 yards to Devontae Adams. Touchdown, L.A. The lead, 6-0.
10: Well, we picked the wrong Rams receiver for our fantasy team last night. Kerry Murdock, Puka Nacua, DNP. Devontae Adams, he did play. He played a lot, and he played great. Eight, how about these numbers from Devontae Adams? 8 catches, 195 yards, and 2 touchdowns. Matt Stafford had 4 touchdown passes. The Rams beat the Giants 28-6. Just a disastrous night for the Giants. Jackson Dart hurt early on in that game. It doesn't look great. We are the Morning Animals.
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10: We'll be right back. We are the Morning Animals, Zynga Spinozzi, Curtis Carey, and Teabag on this Tuesday. Spinozzi, our weather is what?
3: As you can hear me choking and coughing and from my the sound of my voice, every year during the State Fair, I don't know exactly what it is that rolls into the city or the state, but there's a bunch of it right now. But still, the weather's going to be beautiful. It's about 70 degrees right now to start your day. Get outside. Walk the dog. Go for a jog. Have some coffee outside and cough, as you're going to do. But the high is 84 today, and it's disco night at the fair. So get on out there and see La Freak. Next couple days, 87, 88, 86. So beautiful weather here as we've turned to fall. Yesterday that officially happened, or today it officially happened? I don't know what happened. I just saw a lot of people
0: today
3: celebrating fall.
10: Today is the end of summer. We're at fall officially.
0: I think we're officially in fall.
3: It's pumpkin spice latte.
0: I used to think it was the 21st, but then everyone's saying it's the 22nd, so maybe we pushed it back.
10: I wonder if something like Google might let us know. Probably easy fix right there.
3: I saw something yesterday on social media. I heard somebody say it today, so either yesterday or today it happened. We're in fall.
0: At 5:05, or I guess that would be 7:05 p.m. tonight, is the official start of fall.
10: We're still in sunny Spinozzi. You got a couple hours left to pool time.
3: All right, pool time. That's exactly right.
10: As we mentioned already, the story that Kerry and the boys, George and Sooner Scoop, broke last night. Not good for OU. David Stone suffering an injury in practice. Don't know anything more than that.

0: dreaded practice injury is the thing.
1: And this is, yeah, we'll talk to Kerry later on about all that stuff, and he knows a lot more than any of us, but this was hours after Kirby Smart. We played the clip, asked about David Stones, bragging on OU's defensive line. Still a really good group, but
0: you don't want to have to face that guy, and little did he know.
1: So, yeah, what, they're 13.5 points, T-Bag? Is that the line today or was yesterday? 13.5, 14, two touchdowns.
0: Couple touchdowns.
2: Let's go see if the line's moved.
1: I doubt it that much, but it doesn't help me. You know, if I were thinking kind of crazy
2: 14,
1: town.
2: Still.
1: 14, yeah. I mean, I had a moment where I thought yesterday, okay, OU's defense is going to keep them in any game. They're going to be... I don't think they're going to get blown out in any game this year.
0: And I still don't think, because of David Stone not being there, they're going to get blown
1: out.
0: But
1: I don't think it makes me want to lock OU, which I was kind of thinking, you know what? 14 points, that's a lot of points for that. But you know what? Just
0: it'd be tough to walk to the window in good conscience with really, really great confidence and say, I want OU in those points.
1: Not with my money, no. Maybe with yours.
0: Yeah.
1: You want to loan me some.
0: Kind of a stay away or just, I think OU, because of their lack of offensive output and the fact they played such great defense, that under. It's been, a lot of people have been cashing under tickets so far on
1: OU. What's your total then this week?
0: It's like 41.5, something like that.
1: Let's see if I did that.
0: Not that I got on it already.
1: Well, you won some meat last week with OU's inept offense.
0: Mm-hmm.
1: Meat for everybody when you can't
0: Not
1: score.
0: Not everybody goes to the window and comes back with meat. But that's the currency around this place.
1: Oh, man. It's a crappy bit of news. He's so good. And, yeah, you're right. Is it going to make the difference in the world, win or lose? Probably not, because there are other extenuating circumstances, as we've discussed with OU. But it does not help. It's not good, because it is what you're going to hang your hat on. If you are making the case, if you're in a boardroom presentation, Spinoza, I know you love meeting rooms and meetings, corporate gatherings.
0: He's saying that because he knows I do not. I'm not even invited to meetings around here.
1: So if you were to do a PowerPoint presentation on how OU would possibly pull off the upset, a big reason for that would be the defense controlling the line of scrimmage and making Georgia and Gunnar Stockton go backwards and containing the run game, maybe force a turnover or two here and there, which is what OU hung their hat on a year ago. David Stone would be a big reason
0: for
1: that.
0: You hope to catch a break. I mean, listen, and they're not turnover prone. Stockton's got 9 touchdowns, no interceptions. I don't think he threw a bunch of interceptions last year either. I mean,
1: no, he's an efficient guy.
0: Let me check my memory. He's just a really good player.
1: He is. He doesn't get talked about a lot because he's not. I mean, nobody's talking about him for Heisman like Trinidad Chambliss, and I mean, heck, even Sam Levitt gets a lot more attention at LSU. But Gunnar Stockton, he's a program guy, but he is a really good program guy. Doesn't make mistakes. He can run the ball. I mean, he's good with his feet. I mean, he makes plays out of the pocket, and it's amazing. I've heard, I mean, even Georgia fans, they hate their offensive coordinator, just like Alabama fans hate their offensive coordinator, and they're putting up 50 points a game. That's just what they do. They expect a lot there, but you watch Georgia, their formula is exactly what you would think OU was trying to do.
0: Look like an NFL team.
1: They run the ball. They do play action. And they hit the tight ends. They love the tight ends at Georgia.
0: They really do. They keep it simple. 24-5 last year. I mean, it's not like he threw 500 touchdown passes, because they don't do that. They don't just put the entire game plan on his shoulders. But he's capable. He's capable of lighting you up.
1: Sure, yeah. And their offensive line's good. And again, that's where your defensive line could help contain that. And OU, listen, OU still has a really good front, but David Stone's a big, big loss. Again, don't know how long he's going to be out. I'm just going by what the Sooner Scoop boys were reporting. Kerry will be along here in a little bit to talk about all of that.
0: We'll check Kerry's lower half when he gets here.
1: We are the Morning Animals. I mean, I know where Kerry was last night. He was in L.A. Can we play that press clip again? This is from Sean McVay's press conference last night when he's joking about his team's first week debacle and their travel plans to Australia and how lethargic they looked, how terribly they played. Last night it was the opposite, And here was Sean McVay after the game.
3: Sometimes you win, sometimes you learn. And, you know, sometimes you have a dumbass coach that, you know, makes travel plans that put you in a bad spot. So, there you go. That's what I'm talking about.
2: It literally sounds like Spinozzi's hitting a hot key.
0: It's the Tickle Me Carry doll.
1: I heard that clip for the first time driving in. I'm not going to lie. On our overnight sports center, I thought T-Bag accidentally hit a button like a hot key. Remember the one that used to play all the time about his, I don't even want to say it, remember what he goes, it played in the overnight.
0: Yeah, it played every night around what all of our overnight people could expect at exactly that time every night. They know exactly what time it is at work. Hopefully it meant break time for some of those people.
1: The one that made his testicles go up in his butt, that one. That played all the time. It sounded like that clip was like forcibly putting itself into that press conference, like it was like a timestamp deal, but it was not. We are the Morning Animals on this Tuesday. Maybe Brent will shed some light on the David Stone stuff.
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1: And there you go. Spinozzi had Carrie's testicles on the ready. Your birthdays are coming up next.
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3: 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Please make sure you buckle up and drive safe. That's Right Now Traffic, and I'm Tyler Adams.
4: We are the Morning Animals in Zynga. Spinozzi, Curtis Carey, and Teabag on this Tuesday. 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
5: 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My birthday.
6: This would indeed be Tuesday, September 22nd.
7: You know what today is. It's Taco Tuesday!
6: I like the new added on. Thank you, LeBron. It also means, are you aware? We're a week away from Thunder training camp tipping off.
4: Crazy. Thursday, Sam Presti meets with the media.
6: Yeah.
4: Monday,
6: everybody meets with the media.
4: Spinozzi meets with the team.
6: Mm-hmm.
4: You have your preseason pep talk.
6: Get to meet my new friend, Bennett Sturts. I'm going to try to remember his name as opposed to calling him a little white guy. Once the season starts, I can't call him a little white guy anymore.
4: Like, he was a first-round pick, a lottery pick.
6: Yeah.
4: It was just outside the lottery, but, I mean, it's not like a walk-on white guy wide receiver.
6: They're always that to me, though. It's always the little white dude. Welcome, Bennett Sturts. I shall try to remember your name.
4: I think you will. You're not giving yourself enough credit, Spinoza.
6: He has to do good things. It took me half a season to stop calling Paul George Paul Pierce. So sometimes I get a name locked in my mind, and I'm like, it just doesn't work out. Anyway, we're a week away from celebrating anything else of any significance whatsoever than a happy, happy to you. Celebrity birthday still alive and well as far as we know. Speaking of the Thunder, happy birthday to former Thunder great. Here's a name for you. Dakari Johnson.
4: That is an old one.
6: Sam Presti reached out and snagged the big fella in the second round of a very forgettable 2015 draft. Curtis and I went back to take a peek yesterday.
4: Not great.
6: That's the one where they got in the first round.

0: unforgettable campaign.
1: Still in the league, by the way, campaign. There aren't a lot of guys in that draft that are.
0: Still getting paychecks.
1: But he was one pick after Devin Booker.
0: Yeah. Jakari spent the bulk of his career with the Blue, but got a little run in his third season, appearing in 31 unforgettable games. Before heading to China, where he must be doing all right, because he's now with his fifth team. He is still balling in China. And cashing Chinese paychecks.
1: He's making money playing basketball.
0: Exactly right. Anybody who keeps their dream alive, I don't care where you play professionally, still getting paid to play, that's a good thing. Lawrence Gilliard Jr., you guys know him as Bob Stookey. Was it Stookey or Stookey on The Walking Dead?
1: I never saw any of that show ever.
0: No? Teabag, no?
1: No, that's not my jam. Oh. That's a Phil and Carrie
0: Okay, deal. All right. Well, Mark Turian, he rocked your soul with the mullety goodness of the Bullet Boys.
2: Smooth opinion!
0: Listen to that. That is the most coming up next on the main stage. It's the lovely Florence. The song, Smooth Up In Ya, the band, the Bullet Boys. All right, David Coverdale, fantastic lead singer for Deep Purple, then Whitesnake, where he put his smoking hot and equally crazy girlfriend, Tawny Katane, in their videos.

And our next birthday, being in the State Fair time, we've seen them roll through from time to time. I'm talking about the band Jackal. Their frontman, Jesse James Dupree, along with that beautiful voice of his, plays lead chainsaw on a song called The Lumberjack Song. Yep, real story. On stage, State Fair, playing a chainsaw. And doing it well.

That's about enough of that this morning. Birthday hotness, Jeanette Napolitano. First of all, beautiful name, Jeanette Napolitano. The voice behind the joy that is Concrete Blonde.

She's got a little Bonnie Tyler, Total Eclipse of the Sun in her voice. Maybe a few Marlboros back in high school. Speaking of saying hi to people who have names and songs, good morning to all the Mickeys. Tony Basil having a birthday. One of MTV's very first video hits.

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And Joni Larkin. No one knows Joni Larkin by that name because she went all rock and roll, choosing a much better stage name and moving on to greatness.

0: Joan Jett, easily my favorite rock star, just simply because I got to interact with her in a bar all the time. She used to play this legendary place in Baltimore called Hammerjacks. When she wasn't on the road and there was nobody playing on Saturday night, they'd call her up and say, Joan, want to play? And she'd always say yes. Huge Oriole fan, too. So happy birthday, Joan Jett. This day in history, going back in time, some mostly useless trivia for you. This is bizarro, because evidently September 22nd is the magic day for TV. Because listen to this list of shows that opened this day in history.
1: It makes sense,
2: Once
1: too.
2: Once upon a time.
0: Yeah, it's always it's September. Yeah. It's the new season. This one.
2: Once upon a time, there were three little girls who
0: Very
2: went
0: long
2: to the police
0: show up
2: academy.
0: Back in the day. It's Charlie's Angels 50 years ago today. 50. You are old, man.
1: I would have thought it, literally, I honestly would have thought it was like more than like 60. Like I,
0: from the sound of that?
1: Yeah.
2: Once upon a time, there were three little girls.
0: Oh, man. Farrah Fawcett, Kate Jackson, Jacqueline Smith. Come on now. So that's 50 years ago. 44 years ago. This is going to make you feel really old.
3: What would we do, baby, without us?
0: Family ties. 44 years old. Met Michael J. Fox as Alex P. Keaton.
3: And there ain't no nothing we can't love.
0: 5 years after that, 39 years ago, y'all met Uncle Jesse. Full House premiered in 1987.
1: Now that is, that one is still very popular on Netflix and Fuller House as well. But the young people watch Full House.
0: This is a show that shall always remain beloved. 37 years ago. Pam Anderson. Everybody running in slow motion on the beach in swimwear. And oddly enough, that show was a really, really funny part from time to time on the next show. 32 years ago, Friends. Joey and Chandler love some Baywatch.

0: 1994. See, here I moved here.
1: Yesterday was the 21st anniversary of How I Met Your Mother.
2: Now that makes me feel old because I watched it in real time.
0: It seems like 5 minutes ago you guys were telling me about that show. Right. 27 years ago, 1990, The West Wing premiered. I didn't watch this one, but I do love the next one. 23 years ago, I never watched it when it was really on. It was a syndication show for me. 2003, we met Charlie Harper, and the never-ending supply of love interest for Charlie as Two and a Half Men premiered. I love Rose, and I love Berta on that show. And 22 years ago, now you remember this. All you boys got mind bleeped. 2004, Lost made its debut.
2: This makes me feel old.
0: 22 years ago, man.
2: Did you ever watch that, Teabag?
1: Yeah, I did.
2: You did?
1: It was the first show I ever watched on Netflix.
2: Is that right? Okay. Mm-hmm.
1: I think I pulled out.
2: You didn't make it to the end?
1: I know what happened, but I don't think
2: I mean, you can't stop.
1: Eh.
2: I mean, there were some bad seasons.
0: Did you just run away?
1: Yeah. I think I went to Breaking Bad after
2: that. Get lost. Then you didn't finish Breaking Bad either, right?
1: Nope.
0: Oh, see, I'll tell you that one's worth it, but I don't know what happens
1: with everything, though. I know everything that happens in Breaking Bad.
0: Why did I forget quit? What
1: See, this is what happens. This is what happens whenever... Well, I started watching these shows when I was like 14 and my attention span was like, didn't care.
0: No.
2: It's only getting worse, by the way. Brain rot is a real thing.
1: Oh, it's real. I'm a victim.
0: I'm afraid of brain rot right now. I didn't know what brain rot was. I'm afraid of it. You tell me it's real.
2: It's not real.
0: Like AI killing us. I didn't know about that until you guys told me about it.
2: It is, but I think, again, it's like you got past what we talked about when you got past the 50s mark. You're good. Like,
0: you can start drinking again.
2: You're too, your brain wasn't wired growing up like the kids today.
0: Plus, I got some drain your brain in my life, too. My brain was rotting, truly was, and drain your brain fixed that. All right. All right, I was going to go, you're running a game. Oh, I'm sorry.
1: You're missing a big one here. Andrea Bocelli is celebrating a birthday today.
2: Oh, is that right?
1: Nice. Yeah, it is.
0: Yeah. I always play Jim singing every time we talk about Bocelli, but we've heard that a bunch of times. So I was I'll just let that one go today. But anyway, remember during COVID when he would go out on his balcony and he would serenade the city that he lived in?
2: It was incredible. He went to the steps
0: We played the clip on the air. We played anything that made
2: us
0: laugh.
2: What was the famous church in, somewhere in Italy? He did it and it was like a beautiful symphony and then the doves were flying around. He was just by himself.
0: Mm-hmm.
2: I'm like, that's magic.
0: All right, we're going to go trivia question. And I actually had another question about OU's running game. But you know what? Bad things continue to happen down there. So I'm just going to leave the Sooners alone. I am going to leave them alone. They have enough. And I'm going to go NFL because a couple weeks into the NFL season, we have a very interesting gang of four quarterbacks doing good things. Four of them tied atop the NFL touchdown tosses leader pile with six apiece. And I'm telling you, a couple of them are not the usual suspects. You're going to be surprised. So who are the four dudes currently leading the NFL in touchdown passes after 2 weeks of the season? 405-900-WWLS. I need all four.
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17: Kind of some bad spots the offense put you in by turnovers, just getting out of those.
18: Yeah, it doesn't matter. I play DN, so I don't know, honestly, I don't know what's going on over there. That's not for me to deal with. We're worried about what's going to happen when we step on the field and how we're going to respond wherever the ball spotted, spot the ball, and we have to execute and we have to play dominant football regardless of where we're out in the field and who's with us and who's out there.
2: That's OU defensive end Taylor Wine when asked about the OU offense. Ain't my problem is how I would summarize that answer. As OU gets ready to play Georgia, Saturday, 2:30. We had the news earlier that the Suter scoop broke last night. Not good. David Stone suffered an injury in practice. I'm sure Brent Venables will be discussing that, or maybe he won't today at his press conference. We are the Morning Animals.
19: You feel like it's probably going to come up.
2: I mean, a decent chance, yep. He'll probably bring it up.
0: And I was going to go OU trivia, but I just thought, you know, it's just adding insult to injury this morning. Just going to leave it alone. Not picking on OU today. They have their own problems. They don't need me. All right, a couple weeks in the NFL season. Wrapped it up last night, Monday Night Football. We have a couple interesting gang of four quarterbacks atop the NFL touchdown tosses leader list. All of them with six. And for 29 seconds, your favorite song, I want to know, who are the four guys? Two of them, you'd be like, all right, I can see that. The other two, you're like, I did not see that coming. T-Bag, who we got?
1: We got Kirk Cousins, mm-hmm. Bryce Young, Jared Goff, and Dak Prescott.
0: Yeah, Jared Goff and,
1: I was going to say, our winner is Jonathan from Muskogee.
0: Hey, Jonathan from Muskogee, thank you so much and congratulations. Jared Goff is going to pile up a bunch of touchdown passes this year because he's going to be in shootouts every week. With that defense, he's going to have to throw a bunch of touchdown passes, especially if they get behind. Dak Prescott just lit it up last week. No surprise there. Bryce Young. Bryce Young is a surprise name on that list. And also from my Sin City Raiders, Kirk Cousins off to a great start. So what did our winner want to hear?
1: He wanted to hear a little deep cut song from Oceans on Mars.

0: I'd say not terrible.
1: Mm-mm.
2: I would say not good either, but...
0: Oh, come on, my goodness.
1: I love having new music introduced to my life.
0: He loves his music, and he wants everyone else to love his music just like he does.
1: That really is a human condition, Carrie. If you like a song or a movie... But I will tell guys, young guys, very important thing. I know how much you love The Big Lebowski. If you love The Big Lebowski and you want to show it to this new woman in your life, she ain't going to like The Big Lebowski. Don't waste those 2.5 hours of her time because she's going to look at you afterward. You're going to be like, so what do you think? And hey, she's going to have to lie to you.
2: I am not getting in the way of any man's love of whatever music he likes. I'm just saying it's not terrible. And I said it's not terrible, and it's not good. It's just, it's his music. It's what it is.
0: If I were into that style of music, I could see how
2: if
0: that
2: you
0: be
2: were,
0: a really good song.
2: But you're not.
1: Who's our performer again, T-Bag?
3: Oceans on Mars.
1: Oceans on Mars. Thank you very much.
3: Good morning, Carrie Murdock.
2: Not in a million years, in my opinion, would Carrie Murdock run to the store and buy that album?
0: Such positivity.
2: Would you buy that record, Carrie? Pay money for
0: not
2: it.
0: On vinyl, because vinyl's very expensive.
2: Okay, see?
0: That's, I mean, Noah Kahn's vinyl is like $52.
2: That's the test, Carrie. If you would not buy it, then it's...
0: Doesn't mean I wouldn't stream it. Like, put it on a playlist and would work you, though? Out to it, maybe.
2: Would you?
0: No, but it's close. I mean, you know, I've done worse.
1: But it's on our listener wanted to share a love with him. If I went Waterboys on you right now, and what the Waterboys are one of my favorite groups because of one song, I'd want you to like it.
2: Listen, I'll meet you there.
0: Carrie,
3: Jonathan Frisco is a really good guy, too.
2: Carrie, I will meet you there. I will meet you where you just said, I've heard worse. Yes, I will meet you at that level. That's what you said. I will go with that.
1: What's a song that you know that you really, it's something that you enjoy and you wish the rest of the world would enjoy, but you know I'm not wasting their time?
2: Question. I had to think about it.
1: I think everybody.
3: Oh, I don't mind.
2: I mean, I've got a lot, I'm sure.
0: Well, yeah, yours is Red Dirt. I mean, it's not?
3: No, it's from Harvey Street. Do you know Harvey Street, Carrie?
0: I don't. Learn me.
3: I will inform you right now.
1: Something I played this morning during the birthday segment.
0: Jam band? Country jam band?
3: No, they're more like a, you know, one of those southern rock bands.
0: Okay.
3: Young kids. I'll fast forward a little.
1: It's like something from the 70s.
2: Doesn't the question have to, like, be something that a lot of people know and have an opinion on? Isn't that what you're going for, Carrie?
3: Deep cuts. I just love the riff to it.
0: Yeah, I like it.
2: Yeah, no, nobody's arguing with it.
0: How about you like the Bends, T-Bag?
3: Oh, I love the Bends.
0: Let's go with Virginia.
3: Seasons Change.
1: I like when we're all in the basement playing our favorite records. This is fun. I enjoy this.
0: But get past the slow part in the start.
3: The Bends is a lot, or Harvey Street's a lot like the Bends, Carrie, kind of a backstory.
0: Yeah, that's why it reminded me of them.
1: That sounded very 70s, what you just played.

0: It's a good distraction from David Stone, Carrie. It's a great distraction.
1: We are the Morning Animals on this Tuesday. We'll just play all of T-Bag's sad songs and discuss David Stone with it. We are the Morning Animals.
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1: I don't know if he's by his headset at the moment.
0: Well, he usually complains if somebody else takes it out of here when
2: no, I'm sorry.
0: Not
2: yeah,
0: here.
2: I've got a lot going on this morning.
0: You know, I knew you did.
2: No. Go ahead, Curtis. I give you full control.
0: Okay. I appreciate you, Carrie.
3: Sounds like a pilot and a co-pilot.
0: Yeah, we're
3: deciding who's going to land the plane, and we get
2: to
3: overhear from the passenger section. We're like, "What the hell, man? Somebody land this big!"
0: Well, this is Hollywood Sleaze, brought to you by David Stanley Chrysler Jeep and Dodge, right across the street from Tinker, where the big birds fly. Obviously, a lot of
2: Roger Murdoch.
3: It is Roger Murdoch. Kareem Abdul-Jabbar.
0: Yeah, in Airplane. I was about to say no. It's Gary Murdoch, but that. That's the wrong Murdoch. By the way, how's the AI going for Gary?
2: He flies planes by AI these days, probably.
0: Is AI working still? Like, any pictures lately we need to talk about?
2: I don't go on Facebook a lot. I'll be honest with you.
0: Here's what I want to play for Hollywood Sleaze. Carrie, I'm told that you heard this audio, T-Bag, driving in to the office today.
2: I did.
0: And people, you've got to chime in on the Johnny's Chucker Boiler Text Nation line, but this is Sean McVay taking a shot at himself for what we all discussed last week. It wasn't Spinozzi's favorite topic, but it was a topic around the league, the travel discrepancy for the 49ers and the Rams when they went to Australia for week one. The 49ers got there like 3 weeks early to get their bodies acclimated to the time change because, you know, you lose a day and whatnot. The Rams said, no, we're going to beat the system. Nobody in the history of humankind has figured it out like we have. We're going to basically, it's like we're going to have a time warp. We're just going to fly over there and get all of our rest on the plane and go play. And it didn't work out. Sean McVay last night after their win on Monday Night Football was asked about, well, the game and how different it was last night from week one to week two. And then somehow I heard Kerry Murdoch in the press conference.
4: Sometimes you win, sometimes you learn. And, you know, sometimes you have a dumbass coach that, you know, makes travel plans that puts you in a bad spot. So, there you go. That's what draw
3: it. It was super tickled Kerry Murdoch.
0: I really thought
2: that
0: somebody hit a button, Kerry.
2: Like yeah.
0: That is you when you get excited.
3: That's you when you crack you up. That's that. The laugh is when you say something that cracks you up.
2: Now, that was really funny laugh right there.
3: Mm-hmm. That is funny. That's the tickle me carry doll. Yeah,
0: that's the difference.
2: No,
0: that's
2: was
0: different
2: my, that was my, you know,
0: condescending
2: Looney Tunes,
0: laugh.
2: You know, your stupid laugh.
3: Mm-hmm. Right. I'm making fun of you laugh.
2: Yeah.
3: No, that's good.
0: That was your Jalen Hurts is not going to end up at OU laugh.
3: Oh, my.
2: Yeah, I know what that was.
3: Not letting
0: right?
3: that
0: okay,
3: go.
0: Okay, hey, Spinozzi's the one who had it on the hotkey, Carrie.
3: No, listen, I had nothing to do with Jalen Hurts. Nothing to do
0: I'm
3: with it.
0: I'm not pressing any buttons
3: Curtis
0: right now.
3: Curtis is just not letting go, man.
0: Just for
3: Carrie,
0: the record.
3: He ain't letting go.
0: I did hear Carrie, though, when I was driving in. I heard that and thought, yeah, that's pretty good. And listen, we're going to talk about the David Stone injury, but I think the big thing in the NFL is just injury after injury after injury at quarterback. Now, Jackson Dart was hurt last night. He's going to miss some time for the Giants. He was great in week one, and then the Giants. Jameis Winston, he was terrible last night in the backup role. Didn't seem like he was ready to play. It looks like Jameis might be toward the end. It's been a good run for Jameis. Now, granted, maybe he's different with a week to prepare, but he did not look good last night.
3: He's also playing against one of the better defenses.
0: Without their best defensive player.
3: Yeah, that's all right. I mean, they're getting Aaron. You swapped out and you got Aaron Donald back. That's not bad.
2: Yeah,
3: not
2: I mean, nobody's crying any tears for, you know, missing Myles Garrett when you got Aaron Donald.
3: Yeah, and the rest of those dudes. That's a good football team.
0: Can OU replace a David Stone with a Aaron Donald? I mean, can OU pull that off? We can discuss that. Thanks to David Stanley Chrysler Jeep and Dodge. We've got your McBride Orthopedic Hospital First Take coming up.
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17: 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Dart backing up, floats it, and it's incomplete. Theo Johnson could not secure it going to the ground. And there was pressure by Byron Young, and now Dart is hurt and grabbing his leg.
15: Oh, boy.
0: Oh, Joe Buck and Troy Aikman last night on Monday Night Football, and then that kind of set the tone for the rest of the game. Jackson Dart getting hurt early in the game. Jameis Winston came in, was not good. And the Rams looked like a much different team on American soil, or turf at SoFi, I guess. They went 28-6. Matthew Stafford had four touchdown passes, two of those to Devontae Adams. Carey was our picker at receiver for fantasy football, and he picked Puka Nacua, who did not play. Devontae Adams made up for that. He was awesome. Eight catches, 195 yards, two touchdowns. I think we should be able to claim him as our receiver since Puka didn't play. We are the Morning Animals.
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18: What's the identity of this offense? What do you kind of want this offense to look like?
19: I don't know. I think we have yet to see us play four quarters of OU football, both offense, defense, and special teams. So I don't think we've really realized what we can play up to yet.
20: Oklahoma's defense, what stands out to you about how they've created havoc through three games this year?
21: The way they go about their business. They are violent. They play hard. They play with a purpose. Very intelligent. They know what you're doing as well as you know what you're doing. And when you get good, talented players playing with fundamentals, they might get blocked. They don't stay blocked. And they're hard to block.
22: What would a second P4 notch in your belt, what would that mean for the program?
23: It'd mean a lot. They're paying us a lot of money to come over there. Why not try to leave with a win? We're going to do everything we can to win this football game. You know, you have a good showing over there. You play well, and your team believes you got a chance to be one of the better group of six teams in the country.
24: Stafford gets it off, stands up to throw. Fade ball, left side. Devontae separates. Devontae brings it in over the shoulder for a three-score lead. These are the LA Rams we know and love.
0: We are the Morning Animals, and Zynga Spinozzi, Curtis Carey, and Teabag Spinozzi. I don't know what the temperature is outside. I can tell you inside the studio, it's like minus 14.
3: Yeah, I was just going to go move that. All right. I keep it cold in here, but I'm going to tell you this morning, I just noticed that I can't feel my toes. So I was going to jump up and down during your first take just to get blood circulation going. We'll fix that. Hey, as for outside right now, just creeping up over the 70 degree mark. High of 84 today. Beautiful weather for the fair on stage tonight. A little disco band called Le Freak. So make your plans to get on out there. Rest of the week, 87, 88, 86. Gorgeous.
0: All right. It is time.
2: How many lifetime band members have been in Le Freak? That's what I want to know. Is it in the hundreds?
3: You're thinking of Super Freak, our local band. This is much more of a national, like going to
0: traveling
3: fair.
0: Show,
3: disco show. No, Super Freak, lots and lots of people.
0: This is Le Freak?
3: Le Freak, yes.
0: Okay.
3: You're looking for a left freak tonight. I know where to find him on the big stage at 7:30.
0: It is time for your McBride Orthopedic Hospital First Take.
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26: Kirby, what do you respect and see on tape from the big fella in the middle for their defensive line, David Stone, number zero?
21: Yeah, I got much respect for him and all of them. I mean, I'll be honest with you, there's not a guy on their defense that comes in and they rotate guys that doesn't play with great pad level and great effort. I mean, when you turn on the tape, they run to the ball like they're in elite shape. They don't get tired. They strike. They knock back. They get off blocks. And he's a leader of that. But, I mean, they all do.
0: Well, that was interesting, hearing Kirby Smart get asked about David Stone specifically at his press conference in that defense as George gets ready to play OU. And then a couple hours later, Carrie and the boys and George over at Sooner Scoop said, you know what? Here's our report. David Stone heard at practice. So, obviously, Carrie's going to be able to shed more light on all this. But David Stone being injured, I know I'm going to sound like Brent Venables here, Captain Obvious. Not good. We were talking about this earlier. Like, if you're doing a PowerPoint presentation, which I know Spinozzi loves, in front of a big room, you're trying to explain the ways OU could pull off the upset going to Athens after that debacle on offense last week and the week before. How would you pull off such an upset? Well, you would obviously say you can't turn the ball over, John Mateer. You got to be able to find a way to make a big play with Satania. The tight ends got to keep doing what they do. Maybe find some run game. I mean, all the stuff on offense, special teams, maybe step up. But the defense has to be the defense that they've been, and maybe even then some. Maybe make a pick, or get a scoop and a score. I mean, do something that they did all year last year. And they have to do what they do best, and that's dominate the line of scrimmage. And the anchor of that line of scrimmage is David Stone, who you just heard Kirby Smart asked about. I mean, they have a lot of dudes. We get it. Taylor Wine on the edge is a monster. Jaden Jackson's having a great year again. David Stone's a top 15 pick in the NFL draft, if healthy. If you look at the consensus, you could do an AI. You can do this, Spinozzi. Tell AI to do a consensus of all the mock drafts out there. The range David Stone has, according to this consensus, AI consensus, top 10 to mid-first round. You don't just replace guys like that. They have dudes. They rotate. As you heard Kirby Smart say, they rotate a lot. It's always been Brent Venables' forte. But, I mean, David Stone, and you mentioned this earlier, defensive tackles aren't really known for their stats. They're known for the havoc they wreak. Well, last week he did both against New Mexico. He led the team in tackles along with Owen Heinicke on top of creating havoc and got a half a sack. He's a dude, and that's a tough dude to replace.
3: Well, Carrie, Curtis said you were going to shed some light on it, so I'm going to stand out of the way. Shed that light.
2: I mean, he got hurt in practice yesterday. The extent of, you know, how long he'll be out. Look, this was something that we went to practice last night. We came back, and, you know, as we're all getting back in the office, like George and I walked over to the stadium, we walked back. And I went in the other room and started hooking stuff up because we were going to do a show. And I walked back in the conference room and George is like, I got something to tell you guys and it's not good. And he told us that he heard that, you know, David Stone had, been hurt at practice, and that it was, you know, a lower leg knee kind of situation. But the severity of it and everything, was, you know, they were going to take him up to Oklahoma City, get him an MRI, do the imaging, find out exactly how serious it was. And then a report comes out, like, which we'd heard this too. Like, here's the thing about all these rumors. They all go out to the same people. I had one person last night that I contacted and just say they're very close to the football program, very angry that I would even reach out. And said that he's one of those guys that's like, you guys need to pay for better information. Like, we're paying, like, we've never paid for information. But that's, he's one of those guys that hasn't had, everybody's paying off people to get this info, which I don't think anybody does that, to be honest. I don't know about other people, but we've never broached that, never would. So this report is floating out there, and we heard it, and we're checking around, which was that David Stone somehow was playing fullback in a special goal line package when he suffered the injury. And we thought to myself, like, wow, if that was true, everybody will want everyone fired immediately. because that seems really dumb. Like, they can't even get in the red zone. Why do they need a red zone specialist?
3: Yeah, mean.
2: Like, they have a lot bigger problems than having David Stone, your best player on defense, you know, being a fullback. Like, you save that for third and fourth string defensive tackles. Mm-hmm. I think there was a guy for the Chiefs the other night that came in and carried for a first down that was a defensive tackle. But he was like a guy they just claimed off of waivers. Like, those are the guys that you put in there in goal line specialists.
3: So that didn't happen, though.
2: Everybody that we talked to tons of people. I mean, it was George and Parker and Eddie and myself and Andrew was up here. We were all just hitting up people that we knew, like, people that were, you know, some of the people I was hitting up were like actively at NFL games, like the game last night.
0: You went to LA. I heard you. You asked them.
2: Yeah, I was in LA. You got me. But no, why is the leaf blower guy out there right now?
0: I can hear it.
3: That
0: I can
3: is
0: hear
3: an
0: it.
3: Early
2: God,
3: start.
2: The leaf That's a blower, strong it's leaf. 7:12. I mean, so
3: 7 a.m. All is fair. Let's
2: everyone
3: go.
2: Everyone that we contacted either refuted that it didn't happen that way, that he wasn't playing offense when he got hurt. And the other people were like, no, he was playing defense when he got hurt. He wasn't playing offense. So we couldn't find one single person outside of this rumor that came, I'll just say, out of the ether. Long guy, come on.
3: Ask Long guy if he heard about it one way or the other.
0: Yeah, he might know.
3: What did he hear yesterday?
2: I'm at the office. I'm at a concrete jungle. What do we need this guy
0: yeah,
2: for?
0: Yeah, why do you need leaf
3: Keeping
0: blowers?
3: The streets of Norman clean. Thank you very much. It's Fanville.
2: They need some cleaning. So where we stand now is, like, you know, we're like literally doing our YouTube video last night. And like, I'm getting texts like, no, he got hurt on defense. Like, not one person. It otherwise, this is just a massive conspiracy, and everybody got together and was like, don't you dare tell a reporter that he was hurt being a fullback on specialty, you know, on goal line situations. Like, so what's more likely? And the other thing about the reporting that was out there is they the same outlet that said that he was playing fullback said that he was out for the season when he hadn't even gotten an MRI at that point. They mm-hmm. don't know the extent of this injury.
0: Right.
2: And, you know, we had some people say it might not be that bad. It's so, like, Brent will have to address this today, and if he doesn't, it's just going to be madness for the rest of the week.
0: I would think
3: out of the gate.
0: Out of the gate, without even being asked, he will bring it up. There's no doubt. I mean, it's too hot. It's too big a story. Too big a name.
3: Listen, well, I understand what you guys are saying, if he would have gotten hurt doing that. But I would appreciate the creativity of, like, you're trying something.
0: Not with okay. your best
3: okay, player. You're trying something. Okay, so I love the fact that we're throwing crap at the wall and seeing what sticks.
2: I think the lung guy knocked me off the air.
3: No, you're good.
0: You're good. No, I can hear you.
2: Oh. I have a solution on how to solve this for OU.
3: Just solve what exact thing? Either defensive tackle or
2: whether this whole conspiracy line. Thing about whether he was hurt, like, or are we covering it up? Like, mm-hmm. Because I'm worried it's going to come to this. It's going to become this battle between, oh, he really was playing fullback, but they're trying to cover it up so they don't look bad.
3: Oh, Lordy.
2: I have a solution on how to just shut up all the noise.
3: All right. What is it?
2: Curtis, do you remember when we did the Joe Mixon viewing with the Norman Police Department?
0: Sure do, yeah. Yeah, you went down there.
2: Is they're like you can't just publicly release practice video showing him getting hurt when he's playing on defense versus
3: be good.
2: Fullback to prove.
0: Yeah, yeah, yeah.
2: Like, you can't just throw that out there in the public. What you could do is take one reporter from every outlet, set him in the red room, tell them they can't record anything. They can't, whether it's audio or video, they can only go in there with a pen and a paper, and they can describe what they see. And if he did get hurt on defense, everybody will just come out of the room and be like, yeah, that report was bogus. He got hurt on defense.
15: Can't trust the news these days, Kerry.
3: Who was it that wouldn't allow
2: you people? You are the news, T-Bag. What are you talking about?
15: Coach, I wouldn't trust me.
3: Hey, who was the coach that allowed reporters to come, but nobody could talk about it? It was early in the season, before the season started. You couldn't bring your phone in, and what you see, you're not allowed to talk about. There was a coach. It was in the news.
2: Was it Dabo, for a practice?
3: It was a big darn thing. It was a big story.
2: Oh, no. It was Deion Sanders did that.
3: Yes, it was Deion Sanders. Right. You're exactly right. But, Kerry, isn't it – I mean, obviously, you're in that business, and you guys have your finger on the pulse of what's happening and what's being reported. Isn't it amazing that something like that can just, like, happen? Like, one person just go, it's this. And so many people would just run with it and go,
2: amazing. That's exactly what happened with everything.
3: Yeah.
2: And especially when it's salacious like that, it's like, I told you this coaching, like, and people want change, as, you know, some people do, just gives them, you know, the lightning rod for them to see, I told you this staff was incompetent.
0: Well, you see,
2: and they
0: why
2: run with it. They believe it is true.
0: You see why I don't, there's a reason why I mute slappy outlets on Twitter, so I don't see those crappy reports about David Stone playing offense.
2: But again,
0: I only follow people like Sooner Scoop. I know you're not bashing him. I'm not sitting here saying this is me.
2: Those people. I'm not trying to say anything's wrong at this point because we don't know. Like, I'm willing to keep an open mind. Like, maybe he was playing fullback.
0: No,
3: I love the cover up, Gary. No. I like the cover up part of it more.
2: I'm just saying that's part of reporting. Is like we have to follow all the crap. Lots of people tell us like that he wasn't playing offense or he wasn't playing defense, but you know those are people really close to the program, like that would have a good reason to say no. So I guess I'm being a bit of a conspiracy theorist.
0: Well, I think I'm going to tell Kerry that the conspiracy version of Kerry is wrong and the true Kerry is right. Kerry, what you said earlier, I think, is the biggest honest point on that deal. They need to figure out how to get to the red zone first. Have they even been in the red zone the last couple of games? I don't think they have.
2: Last eight quarters, no trips to the red zone.
0: Zero. So let's worry about getting there, and then you can worry about special
3: packages. There's a just in case. It means they feel really good about something else we don't know about. I'm excited about
2: Brent Venables just to take the podium and be like, do you know how many times we've been to the red zone in the last eight quarters? Do you think we're really putting our best player at risk?
3: That's going
2: to
3: be a trivia question.
2: Red zone offense.
3: That's going to be a trivia question tomorrow morning, by the way.
0: How many times?
3: Yes. Listen, I had an OU offense trivia question this morning, Kerry, and I pulled it back because I was like,

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1: Heads are exploding in Chicago Bears territory and their fan base. 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
2: 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Right now, traffic in Norman, slow traffic at I-35 northbound between Indian Hills Road, exit 114 and I-40, mile marker 126. Please make sure you buckle up and drive safe. That's right now, traffic, and I'm Tyler Adams.
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4: What's the identity of this offense, or what do you kind of want this offense to look like?
5: I don't know. I think we have yet to see us play four quarters of OU football, both offense, defense, and special teams. So I don't think we've really realized what we can play up to yet.
6: I don't know if I feel more comfortable after hearing Rocky Beers answer that identity question or not. Not sure there. We are the Morning Animals. Zynga Spinozzi, Curtis Carey, and T-Bag.
7: Tight ends running wide open. That's a good part of it.
6: I mean, that honestly is, I mean, if you say, what can you hang your hat on?

0: All right, now it's the tight end room. I'd say
1: Every now and then, hope we can get a big play from Isaiah Satania. If the crowd lets you know he's wide open, hit that guy. That's been successful so far. No, but the tight ends have been great. I mean, obviously, we're hoping they'd be a much bigger part of the running game, creating running games, seeing a whole bunch of that stuff. But as far as guys being open, whether it's Rocky Beers or Hayden Hansen doing things once they catch the football, they've been okay. Just get them the football. There's part of an identity. Let's start there. Something that works.
0: A teabag. You like the? I don't know. I don't know what the identity is. We'll see. kind of getting there.
2: I don't know.
0: So Kerry, I guess that was probably the big topic until you got back to the office was the offense and what they've not done.
3: It was a bizarre interview session last night. The sports information people kept trying to cut off every interview as short as they could, which felt, you know, kind of insulting. But they obviously don't want the team talking a whole lot right now. And, you know, the people that they brought out are all good talkers. You know, they had some good questions. They had good answers. And, you know, but it's a little bit of a Gestapo feel last night.
1: Oh, my.
0: Was there maybe some apprehension about David Stone, or was it too early in the night for that?
3: No, I think it's just the criticism that everybody's pretty sensitive to it.
0: Sure.
3: There's not a lot of sense in talking to the defensive players, although I think we had way more defensive guys than offensive guys that we got to talk. I mean, we didn't talk to John Mateer last night. We didn't request it just because.
0: What's the
3: point?
0: You
3: know my stance. Yeah. John, you're maybe take the honest train back to Sitzville, you know, when it comes to interviews for a while.
1: We appreciate your candor. We really do. I mean, the world gets mad about that.
0: I felt like I was a man on an island yesterday saying not a big deal. It was fine, but I get it. People were not happy with that answer.
1: Kerry, Cale Gundy made a great point yesterday. He threw the football 25 times last week. Only 3 times did the football hit the ground.
0: Unfortunately,
1: two of them went to other guys, but this just means accuracy is it was a huge problem 2 weeks ago. The accuracy is a little bit better, and if they can find guys who just develop some kind of a connection, you're going to have to. It's unfair to expect any quarterback. We've been saying this since the beginning of last year, all throughout last season. It's unfair to expect any quarterback who's not getting good line protection. I mean, when he is going to throw the football or getting a little help from his running game, and you're putting 100% of the game on his shoulder. It's just not fair. It's not fair to anybody. I don't care who's back there.
3: I mean, my opinion of it all, I've put it out there. It's kind of crystallized at this point. Like, I just feel like Ben Arbuckle hasn't been given a chance to do what he, you know, does as an offensive coordinator. And it's just like, you know, Spinozzi, like, you're talking about, oh, the tight ends have been great. Let's build off of that, or, you know, put more of that in there. It's like, that's just kind of piecing it together, and every great offensive coordinator I've known has either played to the strengths of their team, which, you know, what are those for Oklahoma? I think they have strengths, but again, if you don't have an offensive line, no matter what you do offensively, it's not going to work.
1: Yeah.
4: Why hasn't Arbuckle?
3: How many studs you have? I mean, T-Bag can tell you this better than anybody. If your offensive line, you have no foundation there, it's really hard to run any kind of an offense, no matter how good a play caller you are, no matter how good a play designer you are, no matter how much talent you have.
4: Why hasn't Arbuckle been able to run the offense he wants to run?
3: Because I think Brent has, you know, because he's playing in the SEC, and it's one of those things like you have to be able to run the ball in the SEC, and your system doesn't put an emphasis on running the ball. Like, I think what, you know, Bob would have done differently, you know, when he had those kind of things, and he would just consistently say, look, we need more in the run game. So whatever you do in your system to run the ball, do more of that. We're not going to reinvent the way that the running game fits into your offense and make you run personnel packages that you don't normally run. We're going to get better at running the ball out of your system. And I think there's been a failure by the offensive line and the offensive line coaching to say, how do we get better at running his system when it comes to the running game? It has been, let's overhaul your running game, and let's make it the way that we want it to be and try and cram it into your offense. And it hasn't worked.
1: or for two seasons, they have not had the talent up front or the experience up front to actually run the football in a way that the system wants to. And you got to find a different way of going about it. Because I mean, even we're 4 weeks in, Kerry. When you have no depth on your offensive line and you get some of your starters hurt and you're moving the guy, one of the guys on the left side to the right side, one of the guys from the right side to center, and all that's happening, at no time can you get any consistency or any cohesiveness. So, I mean, to expect everybody to be playing at their highest level and never having everybody you want, like, this is a reason. This is not an excuse. Don't think I'm not alibiing for anybody, but these are real facts that have happened so far. So it's as you said, there's so many parts of this thing. And an offensive coordinator not being allowed to do the exact thing you hired him to do, to me, just seems foolish. I mean, if that's ultimately what this story is that he's never been allowed to do it, why did you hire the guy in the first place? Why, that is just foolish
3: in
1: itself.
3: Well, to get his quarterback.
1: Okay, to get the quarterback.
0: That's the answer.
4: Run his system, though.
1: Yeah, I was just saying, you got a quarterback who succeeded in the guy's system. Why would you think he's going to succeed if you don't let him play in that system?
0: But
1: another foolish thing.
0: When you start down that path, and then, you know, you start to win games because your defense is showing up and you're in the SEC and you're like, yeah, you know what, we'll just rein it in a little bit because we don't want, and Mateer was hurt last year, so that's part of it.
1: Yeah, he was limited.
3: It's kind of like the, you know, I used to watch those what were those Oklahoma City car racing shows that they had, what do they call
1: the street racing?
3: The street racing stuff. Like, it's to me, it's like, okay, we have a car. It has 1,000 horsepower, and it's reliable. Like, we're not replacing parts every time we race with it, but it needs to be a little bit faster. Let's make it a 2,000 horsepower car, and then every time you race it, something goes wrong, something breaks, something. It's like it reminds me of that. Like, it's just they tried to tinker with an offense because they wanted it to be a little bit better. You know, we'd be just a little bit better with the run game. And it's like they just overloaded it, and now it's not efficient, and it just keeps breaking, and now it's just completely broken, and now the quarterback has no confidence because you've been trying to force all these tight ends on him and not letting him just develop with his... And I also think, you know, God, I hate this. I also think the receivers' development suck too, so it's just like... I'm a broken record.
0: Kerry, the receiver's development's been great once they leave here and go excel at other schools.
1: Yeah, man. Let's go on to Mississippi State. That's where you need to be.
0: I mean, that's...
3: I feel like I just did my post-game podcast all over again.
1: Mm-hmm.
0: Get it out.
1: It's a tough thing. We keep coming back to it because you're like, what is the answer? And it's everything. It really is everything because even as much as the offense has struggled, there were throws there against Michigan. There were throws there against Michigan that could have changed the game if you just make these basic throws. And then the next week, it's like you can't even manage any semblance of a running game. Well, you haven't had it at all since he got here. But it's a bunch. So when you ask one of those guys in that locker room, what's your identity? And he's a guy who's been open since he got to OU. When you throw him the football, good things happen. If I was him, I'd say, hey, listen, you're going to notice that I never have anybody around me. Neither does any other guy at a tight end position. Maybe let's start there.
0: T-Bag, give me real quick the whole beginning of the Rocky Beers answer here. Just go ahead and play it from the beginning there.
4: Oh, wait, hold on. My computer crashed on me. I can get it, though.
0: Never mind. Anyway.
1: All right, before we go to break, yeah. I got a quick birthday.
5: Chuck E. Cheese for my birthday. Chuck E. Cheese for my birthday. Chuck E. Cheese for my birthday. Chuck E. Cheese for my birthday. Birthday. Chuck E. Cheese for my birthday.
1: Very, very proud dad says, can I please get a Chuck E. Cheese for my little girl? It's still his little girl, but she's Taylan, and she is turning 18 today. Taylan, this is crushing. Your father's soul is crushed today. His heart is crushed. You're 18 years old. Hug your daddy and tell him you love him. He needs that today. And happy birthday, young lady.
4: One more Chuck E. Cheese.
5: Chuck E. Cheese for my birthday. Chuck E. Cheese for my birthday. Chuck E. Cheese for my birthday. Chuck E. Cheese for my birthday. Birthday. Chuck E. Cheese for my birthday.
4: Good morning, animals. All three of my girls listen every day on their way to school, and they all had birthdays this last week. And today is my oldest birthday. Can we get a birthday for Maisie, Marin, and Maylee?
1: Those are beautiful names. Maisie, Marin, and Maylee?
4: Yes.
0: Happy birthday.
1: Those are beautiful names. Good morning, girls. Tell your dad you love him. Don't grow up too fast.
0: Do we got to do three Chuck E. Cheese's here for all of them?
4: There's Chuck E. Cheese on three. Happy birthday, happy birthday, happy birthday.
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11: Second down, 14. Stafford sets the laces, looking left, slides the pocket. It's a sidearm throw. It's a leaping catch. It's Devontae. Untouched down the left hash marks to the end zone. Matthew Stafford's first touchdown pass of 2026 measures 31 yards to Devontae Adams. Touchdown, L.A. The lead, 6-0.
0: We are the Morning Animals. I don't know what was going on there.
4: I think my computer is playing two audio clips at once.
0: I got
4: told you this thing's crashing.
0: You are, yeah. You're all over it, man.
1: Biggest part of it.
4: The plane's flying. No, we have. We're talking to air traffic
1: Devontae
4: control.
1: Devontae went nuts last night.
0: Devontae Adams was great. Puka Nacua, our fantasy receiver, did not play. Devontae Adams, 8 catches, 195 yards, 2 touchdowns. The Rams beat the Giants. The bigger story, really, Jackson Dart getting hurt last night. Man, the quarterbacks are dropping all over the place. We are the Morning Animals. We are the Morning Animals, Zynga, Spinoza, Curtis, Carey, and T-Bag. We got the plane back on track.
1: No problem. No problem.
0: How's our weather, Spinoza?
1: Oh, it's beautiful, man. Beautiful. For the State Fair, high of 84 today. On stage tonight, 7:30, Le Freak. Always good bands out there at the fair. 87, 88, and 86 for the rest of the week.
0: T-Bag, what's the latest on our Johnny's Choco Boy?
4: How crazy do you want to get, Curtis?
1: Start with crazy. Go ahead. Just hit it,
0: man. Is it...
1: I want to see that needle in the red. In the radio, when you see the needle in the red, you are pushing the limits.
0: What's the subject matter?
4: OU football.
0: Yeah. Okay. Okay.
4: And coaching.
1: Okay.
0: Oh, boy.
1: Okay.
0: Carey might have to step in on this one.
4: OU head coach is a $63 million bust. The next John Blake.
1: That is heated. I'm going to give it a minute before I go there, but I understand the rage.
0: Let me tell you. Having lived through that era, not even close. God rest his soul. This is night and day.
4: All the potential high draft picks on OU's defense are going to be hurt for the rest of the season after the butt whooping we are fixing to get.
1: All right, let's wait for the butt whip. I'm just gonna say let's just let that unfold. Okay. I don't ever want to. I feel bad
4: for reading some of these.
1: I don't want to dampen people's energy. I mean, your energy, you are where you are, and I don't want to tell you you're wrong for feeling the way that you feel, but.
4: I feel bad for reading some of these.
1: All right, go ahead.
0: No, you don't.
3: You don't at all. You're picking the worst ones. I mean, you don't feel bad at all.
4: Curtis and Spinoza can come in here and read these.
0: There aren't many good ones.
4: Yeah, there are positive ones.
0: There aren't ones that are like, oh, no, I love the way that, that offense
1: I mean,
0: that,
1: listen, anybody would say that right now would just be silly. So, I, to even think that is just stupid. All right, go ahead.
4: Brent Venables is the worst thing that has ever happened to this program.
1: That's a little strong. That's a little strong.
0: That is, again,
1: coming off of a playoff season, and
0: he went to the playoffs last year. Yeah,
4: and this one's a little positive, I guess. Some fans are idiots. John Blake never had a defense like this.
0: He did not.
1: Mm-hmm. Mm-hmm. All right. There's some sense coming of it. Look at it. We're starting to trend in a good way.
3: John Blake would also bench anyone just to play a freshman to try and save his own ass.
0: That is listener-on-listener crime. I like it.
4: This is a text we're replying back to a text we just read. Don't worry about players getting – or don't worry about players faking injury. Brent will make sure that they get hurt in practice.
0: Oh, boy.
1: There have been a really, really ridiculously large
0: number
1: of guys.
0: They're not wanting them to.
1: Brent's like, no, we're not trying hard enough. Nobody's gotten hurt today. Let's go again.
0: I mean, look at Georgia. They're practicing during the game.
3: Have you paid attention to what's happening in Oregon? I think it's worse out there. They're losing starting wide receivers like every. They're going through what OU went through in, what was it, 23?
0: Yeah.
1: Dudes get hurt, man.
0: Again, Georgia was practicing during the game because they're not getting pushed around enough in games. They want to be more physical during the week.
4: Someone says, am I crazy or is Ben Arbuckle just a scapegoat for the absolute bleep show going on?
1: That's kind of multi-layered because
3: you could say that you could put a different name in there and say the same sentence over again. Everybody's choosing, you know, like choose your warrior. Choose the guy you want to fire.
0: It's anybody on
3: for
0: offense,
3: some it's Bill
0: right?
3: Biedenbaugh.
0: It's anybody
3: some
0: on
3: it's
0: even,
3: Ben Arbuckle,
0: on offense.
3: Some it's Brent Venables.
1: Look, I'm usually the quickest person on this radio station and always have been to pull the trigger on an offensive coordinator, but I don't know if this guy is being allowed to do what they hired him to do. It doesn't seem like it. If you look at anything that he did before getting here, it doesn't look the same. Now, last year, having a quarterback with a busted hand will take things away from you. Not having a running game will take things away from you. He's had to adapt. I mean, on the fly, he's had to adapt and try to figure out a way to get around not having a running game. No offensive coordinator is going to thrive in that situation.
3: I'll give you a perfect comparison.
1: Okay, please.
3: You could say the same about Josh Heupel. He wanted to run Art Briles' system at Oklahoma, wasn't allowed to do that. They wanted him to focus on a better run game version of an offense. And that offense in 2014... came to a grinding halt where that bowl game against Clemson, against Brent
0: Venables,
3: they destroyed them. I mean, I was at that game. It was the worst bowl game I've ever been to, worst bowl experience. Barry Trammell and I were like both on our deathbeds.
0: That's where you developed your hate for Orlando more than any other trip.
3: I mean, that's the genesis of it all. But Josh Heupel got fired because the offense was ineffective. What did he do? He went on to... UCF,
0: Utah State
3: career.
0: First, right?
3: In Missouri, but he became a head coach at UCF, ran that Art Briles offense, which is still running to this day, and he's been very successful at Tennessee.
0: Yeah, you know who else is running that offense pretty successfully right now in the SEC?
3: Jeff Levy.
1: Again, Kerry, getting back to something we said earlier. When you watch the kind of offense the guy ran before he got here, obviously incredibly successful. It was fun. You went back and looked at it. John Mateer thrived in it. And then last year, I mean, John Mateer's hurt. They had a bunch of new guys on. The offensive line wasn't very good last year. It wasn't great. It wasn't good enough. And so not having a running game the entire first year, you're at a school. And then obviously Brent realized how great his defense was last year. And I'm sure everybody in the room said, let's just score enough points to win this. Listen, we have figured it out. We're not going to light people up, so let's just do what we can. Let's try not to lose football games. Okay, that's fine. Then you had an entire offseason to go ahead and recreate your monster and bring it in and go a completely different direction. But if that direction with the three tight ends and the 12 and 13 packages, as everybody's talking about, two and three tight ends, if that's not what Ben Arbuckle ran in his offense, then you're really not doing him any favors of saying, let's go this direction, and that's your offensive coordinator. None of it seems to make sense at any level.
0: You know what I can't get out of my mind?
3: And it doesn't make sense because it's not working. If it would be working, everybody would look like a genius.
1: Absolutely.
4: I like this one. It just says, what in the actual bleep is going on?
1: That's great. That's a really great...
3: That's the most common question being asked.
1: That should be a headline at...
10: Soonerscoop.com.
3: Hey. Oh, it's. I think we have a 40,000 viewed podcast that is the exact title.
0: You know, the thing that I can't get out of my mind from Saturday is... And we talked a little bit about this yesterday, is the New Mexico Twitter page, their low angle... replay of Mateer's second interception, which I know everybody's like, oh, Parker Livingston needs to do this. But all that's, I'll hear that. It looks so bad for John Mateer. It's like he just panicked. And
3: no, that's not what's bad about it. I mean, if you watch the overheads, you really see what happens. He ran the wrong play. It was supposed to be a screen to Satania on the right side. And for whatever reason, John Mateer was going for a wheel route to Xavier Robinson. The play, if you watch it, you see it was a jailbreak screen to Isaiah Satania on the right side where he...
0: You're saying he was open.
3: ...slides into a hole, puts his hands up, ready to receive the pass, and Mateer never, ever looks at him.
1: Which is crazy.
3: He goes left. Play call from the very beginning.
1: Yeah, because clearly when you run a screen, that's your goal in that play. And, I mean, 2 weeks ago, just think about the screen that they had set up perfectly again on the left side. So evidently, screen's not his best thing.
0: I'll accept that was horrible, Kerry. I'm just saying the actual view that you get on this deal, you're like, oh, that's a terrible pass. Hey, terrible read. It looks panicky. And yeah, you're right. The bigger issue might be the fact that somebody else was open on the other side.
1: Right, and the fact that you have to allow a screen to develop. You have to, as a quarterback. You have to be patient, realize I'm about to get hit because of the very nature of a screen pass. And if you feel panicked and you feel like the clock is ticking and I'm not going to have time for this, then
3: but
1: you
3: wasn't.
1: Will...
3: It was none of that.
1: That sucks.
3: Executing a screen. He was doing something that was a play that they didn't even call.
0: Right. And it looks on this deal, Spinozzi, back to your point about what Kale said about
1: the ball when he hit the ground three times. Yeah.
0: This pass that he throws, it looks like it was a design play to the defensive back. It's like, oh, he's open. Let me hit him. Like, he throws it right to the chest of this defensive back who makes the pick. And I come back to, yeah, the offensive line, it's probably, Kerry, you're probably right, probably the biggest root cause. I don't think Brett Venables trusts John Mateer. I mean, he's not going to tell you that, but.
3: That's kind of a. Okay.
4: When did Oklahoma settle for Uber Eats drivers as offensive coordinator? We should be able to walk into your house, take your wife, take your dog, make you call us sir, and steal your car on the way out. Is it NIL that set us back, or are we still recovering from Lincoln Riley poisoning the well?
3: Okay, cut him off of the text.
1: That's a lot. That is, yeah. There's a lot to unpack there.
3: You're banned from the text line for the rest of the day.
4: You're safe, Dexter. You're not going anywhere.
0: What's the angst toward the John Mateer statement, Kerry?
3: That's a heavy generalization. I don't get that sense at all.
0: You don't?
3: I know you were in the press box last game, but
0: I don't know what you're talking about.
1: I like that a fight's starting here.
0: Without
1: texters involved.
0: No, I mean, it's
1: come on, go.
0: They're not
1: come on,
0: running
1: go.
0: That
1: I can,
0: offense.
1: I can actually smell fire, smoke right now, Teabag. Mm-hmm. I want fire.
4: Mm-hmm. I'm getting the gasoline out.
0: Yeah, that's not happening.
1: All right, well, let's take a break and come back. Maybe we can get him to fight.
0: Nah. Kerry's just
1: I think he's afraid, Kerry. That's good.
0: We are the Morning Animals on this Tuesday.
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22: You shut up, Donnie.
1: Being told that our listeners could smell smoke through the speakers, too. They thought a fire was coming.
0: Gary is trying to start something.
3: I'm not really mad at Curtis. I am just...
1: exhausted?
3: I'm sorry. I just realized I have a bunch of texts I haven't. Anyway, I'm just exhausted at all the new angles that people... I really feel like we're searching for things that aren't there at some point.
0: You know what's got to be better is playing football this weekend.
1: Yeah.
0: You know?
3: I don't know that it will.
0: Well, no. Either way, whether it goes horribly wrong, it just gives us new data, just something else.
1: If they had some success, sustained success offensively last year, and they were starting slow the way they are this year, I'd go, at least I've seen it succeed. But, you know, I had a trivia question about a week ago about how many times since, you know, Arbuckle's been here, they've gone over 25 points. It's not much. It's not many. They have not just gotten rolling and stayed rolling. It just hasn't happened over the last year and now three games. So it's to reasonably expect all of a sudden it catch fire. It really hasn't given you enough signs that it really can catch fire. So, again, you have to hope the defense plays, I mean, over their heads, can possibly get you a turnover, maybe get a defensive score, something off special teams, because not only have they not been good offensively this year, they haven't gotten those breaks. They haven't gotten that break on special teams or made that thing happen on defense where they get a score. While the defense has been amazing, one touchdown, they just haven't gotten that score, that big turnover on the goal line.
0: Do you want to hear what Kirby Smart has to say about John Mateer and the OU offense?
5: Coach, what are some of the challenges you see when you're facing a quarterback like John Mateer? Who can run the ball, throw the ball, all that stuff.
12: Yeah, obviously his athleticism pops out at you. He's hard to tackle. He breaks a lot of tackles, and he's tough. You know, when you talk about the run game, he runs inside, he runs outside, he runs the pass. He scrambles to throw. He's made explosives with his legs. You know, I think back to last year, his growth, because we didn't play him, but you saw his highlights and you saw the things he's done. He's become even more that way this year in terms of understanding our conference, when to run, when not to, and he's done a good job of it.
0: I listened to all of Kirby's press conference yesterday, and it's interesting hearing, like, opposing team media with a guy like Kirby Smart. It's like, hey, John, like it was all the positives about John Mateer, you know, how great the defense is. It wasn't a lot of, man, it's really bad there right now. Can you imagine what that's like? Like there was, but that's part of what you do when you're covering one team, you're hyper focused on what's going on in your area. Like today, Brent's press conference, it's mostly going to be about what's wrong, not necessarily about Georgia and breaking down. A lot of what they were talking about was like, hey, break down OU this, OU that. Like, it's whatever happened the previous week, that's the hot topic. And locally, like today, it's going to be, Kerry, I'd bet a lot of angst, you know, that those angst-filled questions.
3: From the
0: line of questioning will be very aggressive, but not aggressive, but just accusatory.
1: Do you feel like somebody in an accusatory way? Do you think anyone will go as far as to say, Brent, do you have your thumb on your offensive coordinator, and is he being told to do something differently than he was hired?
3: I mean,
1: hired to do.
3: That question doesn't even need to be asked. I mean,
1: here's a quick snapshot.
3: They're running an offense that Ben Arbuckle never has run before.
1: Let me give you a quick snapshot of, just out of curiosity, I went back because, you know, with Kirby Smart talking about John Mateer's athleticism, he has run the ball very effectively a bunch of times. His last season, before he got to OU, this is how many times he ran the ball per game. 21, 16, 18, 20, 18, 21, 13, 14, 18. He had games like that where he was running the football, because I'm just thinking, I was just out of curiosity. I was like, Michael Hawkins is doing a great job. 18 times last week ran the football. Does John Mateer have the ability to do that? Well, clearly he did it, and that was a huge part of the offense that they brought here, but they really haven't done that. I mean, he's run it some. He's probably gotten into double digits a couple times since he's been here, but that hasn't been the emphasis of John Mateer's game. And they just
3: running?
1: I mean, just saying, we're going to give you 15 carries a game. We're going to make you.
3: I mean, he was their only running game last year.
1: He was, I mean, he was it. I mean, he was all they had, but they weren't numbers like that. There weren't 18, 21, 8, I mean, 18 carries multiple times. It just wasn't the case last year. Let me check the numbers for you real quick because I have it here in front of me. You know what? Matter of fact, Kerry, I'm lying to everybody right now because, listen, here are some numbers. 19, 18, 16, 13, 14, 19. Yeah, he did have a lot of heavy carry games. About half the time, he had a bunch of carries. So, I mean, to start the season, it doesn't seem like that's been as big a part of it.
3: Well, no, they didn't want it to be. They wanted to take the run game off of him, and that's why they went tight end heavy and why they tried to put an emphasis on running backs. And I mean, it hasn't worked at all. It's been worse.
1: 13 and 10 the last two games. It just doesn't seem like it. I mean, obviously you're including scrambles in those things. I mean, running away from pressure, mm-hmm. but just absolutely dedicated quarterback run game. And I know they're trying to do something different, but I don't know, man. I don't know.
3: It's just been a mess. I mean, look, we're not going to solve OU's offense. They can't solve it. The people that are paid hundreds of millions of dollars, not hundreds of thousands and millions of dollars, can't figure it out. We're not going to figure it out on the radio.
1: No.
0: thank you. We
3: have other people that are on this radio that are trying to help us figure it out, but, you know. Can you tell it's Frustration
0: deep,
3: Tuesday? For
0: deep me? Breath, Kerry, deep breaths. We are the Morning Animals on this Tuesday.
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8: You know, growing up, Oklahoma football was just part of life. 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
11: Right now, traffic in Norman, stop-and-go traffic at I-35 northbound between Indian Hills Road, exit 114 and I-40 mile marker 126. Please make sure you buckle up and drive safe. That's Right Now Traffic, and I'm Tyler Adams.
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23: Good protection. Stafford end zone. Kyren Williams touchdown.
0: Which touchdown was that, T-Bag? It was a...
24: Kyren Williams.
0: The Kyren Williams, okay. We had a lot of Davante Adams earlier. That was Kyren Williams' touchdown. The Rams put it to the Giants. Now, problem was the Giants had no offense. 28-6 was the final score. Jackson Dart got hurt early in that game, and then Jameis Winston came on and was not good. The Rams looked a lot better than they did in Australia. 28-6, the final score there. The Rams are 1-1. The Giants are 1-1. Jackson Dart, I don't have any updates on his injury situation. I don't have the latest on the David Stone injury reported by Suter Scoop and George Stoya last night. He was hurt at practice. Maybe Brent will give an update on that at his press conference later on today. We are the Morning Animals.
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0: We are the Morning Animals, and Zynga Spinozzi, Curtis Carey, and T-Bag Spinozzi. How's our weather?
1: Listen, the weather is cooperating with your happiness right now, OU fans. I mean, this is a good time to be you. All the heat's gone. 84 today. Go to the fair. Forget about football. Football doesn't exist. The Freak on stage. Have a night dancing to some disco hits starting at 7:30. And the rest of the week's going to be gorgeous, too. Make some outdoor plans. 87, 88, 86. This is seriously the most insanely wide range of emotions that I can remember all. And I know we've gone through it many, many times because I forget. I have no short-term memory. But just reaching and looking for answers, I don't know that we've ever had one problem that we couldn't almost kind of solve it or think we are all on the same page about any one thing. But it's just everybody, whether it's any of us or anybody who's on the air, anybody who's texting, anybody calling in, at the end of their thought, whatever they say, you can actually hear them at the end of it going, I don't even know. I just said something that I thought was an idea for a minute. But when you get done saying it, you're like, I have no idea if that's the thing. I have no idea. None. It's so many.
2: Well, and it's just frustrating for me because, you know, you hear so many people that feel like they have the answers, and you're just like, this is so complicated.
1: Yeah, I don't know.
2: Like, there's no one thing that you're gonna. If you fix one thing, that doesn't mean that, you know, you're not gonna have four other holes to plug. Mm-hmm. I mean, and I said this to everyone will remain nameless, but like during the break. We've been texting a little bit. And I said, I think people have to realize that you can't execute someone until they've committed the crime. Right now, yes, the crime is losing to Michigan and the offense not looking bad. Let's wait until Georgia and Texas play out. And if it just looks like this is a team that cannot compete because of their offense, then you ask the questions about meddling in the offense. You ask Brent what his role is and, having offenses and offensive lines that have been inept for, you know, how many ever years you want to put it back now.
1: You mean performing autopsies before the patient's dead?
2: Yes.
1: Okay, I got you. That makes sense.
2: In the meantime, I get it. Everybody's going to have their 2 cents on what they need to do to turn this thing around. And some of it's going to be simple as put in Whit Neubauer. And I get that.
3: Are people really? I mean, I know people have thrown that out there.
2: Curtis,
3: a funny
2: we've established.
3: Line.
2: I mean,
3: I don't.
2: Everybody
3: think that's
2: has
3: a
2: an opinion
3: option.
2: Of something, and it's wide ranging, and it's never going to stop until this offense looks good, which I don't know if it ever can.
3: I was about to say before you brought up that Whit Neubauer thing that there are no bad opinions on this thing right now, because no, like you said, nobody has the answers. So to say anybody's wrong what they feel, it's I don't know about that. I would push back on Whit Neubauer being the answer. There's a reason why.
1: I don't know if I'd want to throw a guy with zero experience into the middle of this.
3: I mean, he's played at a small college
2: at Mercer.
3: Mercer. Yeah. I mean, I'm not
2: straight at Mercer.
1: But into this
2: he's
1: right now,
2: be great in the SEC. He was good at Mercer.
3: Yeah, no, that's why he's not the answer.
1: Only Trinidad Chambliss has done that.
3: Trinidad Chambliss
1: is he Trinidad Chambliss?
2: What was he from? State Fair Park,
3: Ferris State, Ferris State.
2: Yeah,
1: I like State
3: Ferris
1: Fair
3: Bueller,
1: Park.
3: Ferris Bueller State.
1: A lot of good football being played there.
3: Who? But he was like the best player at that division.
4: I do have an answer.
2: He wasn't the Heisman.
4: I think I got an answer on OU's problem.
1: Oh, okay. I like it. I like it. Where have you gotten this?
5: Gottlieb, to me, is the answer.
3: Okay.
1: Always a nice comic aside, T-Bag. Nicely done. It's just, like I said, opening a segment, it's just such a wide range.
2: I mean, people
1: of...
2: have been asking for Barry Switzer to be the offensive coordinator.
4: I saw that.
2: So, that's not the worst thing.
3: The message board genius found
1: but,
3: that.
1: But I do agree with you, Carrie, on the point of... No, I want to see them play against Georgia, because if they go out and beat Georgia the way that they beat people last year, everybody be like, "Well, all right, I see what you're doing, Brent. I see where you're going. Let's see how that goes against Texas." But it doesn't seem likely. It does right now, sitting where we sit. It doesn't seem likely
3: to me. If they were to beat Georgia, you touched on it. It would have to look like, if you're saying like, all right, how's that look? It would have to look like it did last year, which mm-hmm. is not the offense they want to be running because they did the overhaul in the offseason. Mm-hmm. But it's going to have to be not turning the ball over, defense, getting turnovers, getting points off those turnovers, special teams not screwing around.
1: Yeah, don't hurt yourself in any way, either with turnovers or the special team screwing you. Get your whole starting lineup back. And listen, the entire offseason was dedicated to going to very, very heavy formations with lots of tight ends blocking to run the football. Get your whole offensive line back in place and then be able to do exactly what you intended to do this season. Have a little success with it and then build on that. Yeah, I mean, the season's not over, but it's just, I mean, everybody's watched what they watched. And for anybody to tell you that it's not a mess, that person's lying to you.
3: So I was checking to see if there are any, what's the market on OU Texas right now? Because I always like to check in and see if, hey, maybe some deals to be had if I were going to.
1: You mean ticket deals?
3: I was looking at, you know, because the OU side looks a little, you know, you would think looks a little rougher than the Texas side. Like prices not going down on the Texas side. So far, from what I've been looking just kind of over the last couple weeks, prices have not gone down. So people aren't dumping their tickets just yet. If they lose to Georgia and it's bad, then I think the market will open up.
1: They
3: a
1: lose
3: lot.
1: With a late field goal or a late
3: They'll hang on to them.
1: It just depends what it looks like this week. If it looks like the Michigan game and OU comes out on top of this one instead of, you know, losing a close game, if they want a touchdown late in the game, then
3: just don't
1: it will feel a lot different
3: because
1: you'll feel like, well, Texas isn't better than Georgia. I don't think Texas is better than Georgia, so they got a chance going in there. You got a fighting chance. Quarterback doesn't have a screw in his hand. It would really be nice to see him play well. It would just the best thing for everybody involved would just to be see the offense have some success. Just have some success.
3: Don't freaking turn the ball over. I mean, we can talk about John Mateer and screws in his hand, all that stuff. Just the Alabama game last year was awful. Michigan game, that pass, awful. Last week, awful. John Mateer, offensive line, I get. All very warranted discussion. Not good. John Mateer cannot be awful. And I get his percentage is great. Outside of those two picks, he was
1: outside
3: good.
1: Outside of that.
3: The picks kill you. That's it. That's the killer. I mean, it can look a lot different in all these games if you don't turn the ball over, don't fumble punts, and don't miss field goals. That can be the neutralizer. Now, losing David Stone, not good.
1: No, not
3: that
1: optimal.
3: That sucks.
1: Yeah, that's just on top of all the other problems they have. We could talk offense all day long. Losing a guy who last week, it was, I mean,
3: he was awesome.
1: It's really, really tough to really understand defensive tackles just simply looking at some numbers on a piece of paper because they don't show up that way. It's like if your inside linebackers have a ton of tackles, it just means, well, those defensive tackles are doing their job up front against those offensive linemen. But last week, David Stone just showed up. It doesn't matter where the ball was. He was chasing it. He was there. He was so active last week. Defensive tackles don't always have eight tackles. I mean, they don't. That's a lot of tackles for a defensive tackle. He was incredibly active and just seemed to be like, okay, he's there. He's that guy. He's going to be that dominant force. So it's got to suck for him and everybody involved to be hurt now. And we'll find out what that level of hurt is when we get to Brent today. Because I'm sure we'll have to address that right out of the gate.
3: Yeah, no doubt. He will.
2: I would hope.
3: I would hope that's the case. It is 8:15. T-Bag, how are vibes in Stillwater? You get a little nervous for this weekend?
4: Yeah, but that's a good thing. It feels good to be nervous again. I'm very grateful to be nervous again.
3: It's better than being like feeling dead inside. Which is what you've been the last 2 years.
4: Yeah. Like last year, I could not get myself to get fired up. I woke up yesterday. One of the first thoughts I had on a Monday morning was get me to Saturday at 6 p.m.
3: You're excited. I get it. I like it. Conference games have not been your friend the last couple of
4: years.
3: This is
4: a big one, too. West Virginia is good.
1: When the schedule came out, you looked and thought, West Virginia's been down a little bit. If we're playing well, I feel really good going there. All of a sudden, Michael Hawkins goes there. Rich Rod puts them in a good position. And holy crap, they're good. So, no, it's a really good test for two teams that coming into the season, you really – I mean, OSU, you hoped. You had a new coach. You had a new quarterback and some talented guys coming, but you didn't know. West Virginia was a total, I don't know what's going on. But this is a really fun statement game for both schools.
4: It is.
3: If West Virginia had played three FCS teams before this game, we wouldn't feel the same. If OSU hadn't beaten Oregon, we wouldn't feel the same. But OSU did beat Oregon, and West Virginia beat Virginia, who has a good game on their resume already. Like that, those are two really good wins for these two teams where you can safely say, yeah, this is a big game in the Big 12 because they have stuff already on their resume. If they didn't have those games to kind of show, then this game wouldn't feel as big as it potentially is.
4: And two fan bases. Now, West Virginia's been more in a purgatory than like bottomed out. They've been like a 5-7, 6-6 consistent team the last
2: awful.
4: 6 years. But it's two fan bases for the first time in a while where they're truly fired up. It's going to be crazy in Morgantown. Those fans are going to be moonshined up.
2: There'll be some, I'll say this too. If OSU goes in there and punches them in the mouth, those fans will quit at halftime. They'll leave. I've seen it
3: the
2: many
3: times.
2: The
3: fans will quit? Not yes. The team, the fans.
2: No, the second. There have been many times I've been sitting in that press box and just transfixed by the car lights that are leaving while the game is still going on. Like, they
1: like Field of Dreams, you can see them going the other way.
2: Yes, it looks like reverse Field of Dreams.
4: I'm getting a little overly confident in this game.
3: All right,
4: we can talk about it.
3: Hold that thought.
4: Yep.
3: Yeah, we can come back to that. We are the Morning Animals on this Tuesday.
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10: 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Ride the wave to a happier home. Right now, traffic in Norman, stop-and-go traffic at I-35 northbound between Indian Hills Road, exit 114 and I-40, mile marker 126. Please make sure you buckle up and drive safe. That's right now traffic, and I'm Tyler Adams.
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14: Josh Heupel.
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14: We are the Morning Animals, and Zynga Spinoza, Curtis Carey.

0: and Teabag, Josh Heupel at his press conference yesterday. Basically, I mean, he tiptoeing around. He's like, you guys better be sauce. I mean, I know it's an early kick.
1: Is he asking for a ruckus?
0: Kind of. He's like, hey, listen, it's an early kick. Now, Tennessee's, their fans are known for creating a ruckus, but it's different when it's early.
1: That's a great
0: game. They're used to saucing up all day, but now you get the early kickoff. So he's like, whatever you got to do to get ready for the noon Eastern time kickoff, get ready. So basically saying start early.
1: This is a good game because Texas played a great half and a bad half against Ohio State. So let's see what they look like going to Tennessee. I mean, we've been just, you know, dying for really good matchups the first couple weeks of the season. We've gotten a couple. But, I mean, Saturday is just a day of days.
0: It's just
1: banger after banger after banger after banger. It's a great day. And that, to start the day with that, that's awesome.
0: Like, it hacks me off that I just saw the note came across the desk, Teabag, that Georgia and Clemson have a matchup, you know, for the future scheduled, and they're canceling that. All these teams, these programs, these blue bloods, I say all of them, a lot of them, I would say most of them are canceling their future good opponents because they're adding conference games. And then, yes, once you get to this weekend, it's great, but you're killing off the early part of the season. As you said, we've had a few good ones. We've had a lot of bad matchups. That's why this week it's just like banger after banger after banger.
1: It's like we're almost not ready for it because
0: – yeah.
1: It is the biggest multiple TV situation in the world because bumping up to 2:30, of course, you have the OU game, but you have Ole Miss and Florida at the same time. That's a really good game.
0: Yeah, what a – I've been looking at that one.
1: Florida, it's a Florida. Who are you? Ole Miss, you're going to bounce back. You had all that juice going into last week. I'm going to talk about – I heard Mark talking about the classic letdown moment. It's that classic letdown moment. We've seen it a million times.
0: And I so want to put it on Florida. Not the money. My TNW Tire Lock of the Week on Florida. But because of that, because literally the biggest game in the history of Oxford was last week, and they won. They're still partying. I can tell you that. I mean, I'm getting messages from our people that we talked to on Saturday. It's a party still on Tuesday. Now, Trinidad Chambliss is still Ole Miss's quarterback.
1: Right.
0: And Florida's favored in this game by 3.5. Did you hear John Sumrall?
1: He was funny.
0: Did you hear John Sumrall? He might have to get to the end of his clip. Teabag, Florida's press conference are playing. And I don't know at what point it is he was asked about, hey, what do you think about you guys being favored? He's like, what? Have you seen them?
1: Did you catch that game last week?
0: Yeah.
1: They're pretty good.
0: Have you seen their quarterback? Like, I mean, we're kind of
1: what do you say? Somebody's drunk?
0: Yeah, basically. Yeah, you got it? All right.
2: You come into this week ranked and ranked and favored against a top five team in the nation. Do you use that doubt this week to fuel a team?
3: Who's guys favored against these guys? Do they? There's a lot of good drugs out there, huh?
0: That's pretty good.
1: It was drugs, not drunk. I knew it was one of them. Hey, listen, another sneaky good game at 2:30 is the Big Ten. I mean, Oregon. It was like Oregon, Ohio State. They're talking about these teams beginning of season. Well, Oregon's been beaten. Ohio State, I mean, they lost. Indiana's still Indiana right now until somebody beats them and knocks them off. So it's like, oh, who else is going to rise up this year? Out of Iowa and Michigan is another 2:30 game. That's kind of interesting. And 6 o'clock, it's just absolutely insane. We'll see if South Carolina can give Alabama some business. You have the OSU of West Virginia, A&M, LSU, Oregon, USC, Missouri, and Mississippi State. All of them fall within 15 minutes of each other in 6:30. So it's a great college football Saturday.
0: Mississippi State is borderline must-watch TV these days. I mean, everybody's been talking about Kamario Taylor all season, and every game is just like hype trains getting more and more. And, he threw his first interception over the weekend. And people, I remember there, I think Jim and Al were on during that game. You know, like, maybe he's coming back to earth. And then he lit it up afterwards. I heard Jeff Levy say, yeah, that was the best thing to happen to him because he needed a little adversity, and he bounced back from it. And his hype train is getting louder, and that team is a problem if that guy is playing the way he
1: and
0: is.
1: And both of those teams want to step forward because Missouri's unbeaten right now, and they're playing really well. They feel good about themselves. Both those teams feeling good about themselves. It really, that's kind of a comparable game to like an OSU and West Virginia in the SEC. It's like both those teams want to step forward and go, hey, somebody needs to be paying attention to us this year. I mean, it's great, man. I keep looking at this slate. And then Friday night, I mean, can Northwestern, who seems to be a program on the rise right now, can they give Indiana a game? Can they give Indiana any trouble whatsoever? I mean, last week it felt like Indiana had come to the end of their non-conference, which was just blah. And they played like blah. Let's just go ahead and get into the Big Ten. So I can't wait to see what they look like playing against a quality opponent.
4: Good OSU talk.
0: We did talk OSU
4: for like 20 seconds.
5: Yeah.
0: Oh my goodness.
5: I was tea bag, you jerks.
4: Yeah.
0: We talked
4: OSU for 2 minutes, then the last segment.
0: And we got off track.
4: I teased it. And then you set up audio.
0: I was gonna set up the
4: And then
0: fact.
4: We didn't talk OSU okay, and now listen, it's Sunday to break.
0: Listen. Things go off the rails sometimes.
4: Okay. We haven't talked to OSU all morning. I'm just looking
0: we
4: out.
0: We just
4: I'm just,
0: did.
4: I'm looking. When? Looking when did we talk OSU?
0: In the previous segment.
4: For 20 seconds.
0: My question, here's
4: I
0: my
4: had
0: exact,
4: a thigh and he wouldn't let me get it out.
0: Here's my exact question, T-Bag. I said, how are things in Stillwater right now?
4: And I said, they're great. Feel?
0: Right.
4: Big I'm game really, this weekend.
5: T-Bag,
4: a way bigger game than Oklahoma versus Georgia, damn it.
0: And I was going to
5: I was. Told, br- I T-Bag, I told myself, like, we need to go to T-Bag and ask him about Eric Morris being an air raid guy and how he pulls off the run game, but Curtis wouldn't let me
0: guess
5: do that
0: what?
5: Either.
0: The show hasn't ended, and yes, you can always ask him that.
5: I have to go. I'm serious. You don't need to hear me typing for another 30 minutes.
1: We run him. I can tell you something.
4: Carrie's very busy back there.
1: Like the movie Up in the Air, Carrie, I've heard you anger banging the keys.
0: I was more interested in the leaf blower guy. That guy was really loud. That was great on
1: you. You type hard.
5: We're
1: you have heavy hands.
0: Type with a purpose.
1: Yeah, you type.
5: This may be the all-time media war that we're getting ready to.
0: Carrie, will I see you in Norman today?
5: I will be there. I'm going to walk over. I'm getting now that it's cooled down. I'm making it a point to walk as much as I can. So I walked to practice and back last night. I'm going to walk over to the press conference today.
1: Well, enjoy
0: nice.
1: Your walk.
0: I like that. You know, we could have lunch together afterwards if you want.
5: It's Dickies. I ain't eating that.
0: Okay. T-Bag, would you like to dive into OSU?
4: Next? I don't know.
0: Oh, my goodness.
4: I mean, I'm down.
0: There was a point.
4: We might play Jackson Dart's injury and get into that.
0: So we were playing Josh Heupel. He was talking about getting juice. There was a narrative that I was getting to with OSU, and then we got sidetracked with other games. Yeah. Okay, it happens. Guess what? We got more show.
1: T-Bag, as the moment passed, you don't want to do it anymore.
0: Yeah.
1: I was there. You had me.
4: I was all fired
1: all
4: up.
1: Excited.
4: And now my friend Carrie's leaving me.
0: You know, they have medicine for being ready when the moment
5: passes. Yeah, Curtis, give him some boner candy. If you can say piss missile, you can say boner candy.
1: I'm thinking that.
0: No, you can't say it. Tom Brady can, but you cannot.
5: That we should come up with days of our shows, and I was thinking this morning, like Piss Missile Tuesday.
4: It's going to be Monday.
0: When it's
4: Piss Missile Monday, when we have all the football takes.
0: But it's when it's gone bad. That's when it's a piss missle.
5: Mondays we can always find bad.
0: I don't like us saying that. I like Tom Brady saying it. I don't feel good saying it.
5: Well, wait till Phil gets back and he finds out he can say that whenever he wants.
1: It'll be part of every Friday montage forever.
0: Phil's in the Grand Canyon right now, lost somewhere. Where'd you say he was?
4: He's in Vegas now. He stopped at the Grand Canyon on the way.
1: Phil introduced us to a term called fart whistle. By text message while he's on vacation, Carrie. We'll tell you more about that some other time.
5: Don't interrupt OSU talk with that.
1: All right, no fart whistle talk next. T-Bag, it ain't nothing but cowboys, cowboys, and cowboys. More fun when people make you wait.
0: We are the morning animals. We'll see you today, Carrie. We'll see you later. But first, I'm here to tell you about ICS Concrete Coatings. 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
13: Snap clock two, play clock one. Stafford gets it off, stands up to throw. Fade ball, left side, Devontae separates. Devontae brings it in over the shoulder for a three-score lead. These are the LA Rams we know and love. A from Stafford to Adams, 11 yards for the score, his second of the night. 20-3, the new count.
0: Oh, man. Devontae Adams had a monster game. Matt Stafford had a good game. The Rams had a good game. The Giants had a rough one. 28-6, the final score. The Giants not only lost, but lost their quarterback, Jackson Dart. He got hurt early in the game. And, man, just quarterbacks going down left and right. Which maybe we should talk about that next. Oh, wait a minute. OSU football talk. Rams did win 28-6. It is 8:39. We are the Morning Animals. We are the Morning Animals. Zynga, Spadozzi, Curtis Carey, and T-Bag.
1: Speaking of T-Bag, I hate that he doesn't want an update on Caleb Williams. I mean, like, there was one available yesterday.
0: Yeah.
1: But that's okay. No. Let's not do that. Let's not do that.
0: I think we should go back to the Josh Heupel audio because I was going to...
1: He's in a sensitive way right now.
0: I was speaking about the Josh Heupel audio is basically the way to talk about crowds getting juiced up. Like, Tennessee's going to be juiced up, but they have to get juiced early. West Virginia
1: needs no encouragement.
0: They don't, and it's an appropriate juicing time for them. It's an evening game.
1: Oh, yeah.
0: Which means it is going to be extra lathered in Morgantown.
1: I wish we could have T-Bag on site there. That'd be fantastic. Mm. I'm telling you, that is a you environment. I got an opportunity to go there when I was a young man like you. And because we go see Maryland play, West Virginia, Virginia Tech, and Penn State, and places like that. West Virginia is, as OU fans found out many, many times, it's a great spot, especially for a game like this where they're feeling it.
4: Yeah, night game. I think me and Scott Wright were talking yesterday. I think this is the first time OSU's played a true night game at West Virginia. They've had a couple 2:30s where, you know, it led into night, but I think this is the first time that they kicked off at night. Maybe 2015 was a night game. I want to say 2015 was. But it's been a while. It's been a while since night game in Morgantown. Their fans are fired up, you can tell. But I was teasing two segments ago, Curtis. I was teasing that I'm getting a little overly confident about this game.
0: In what way? Like, you're either confident or you're not, and you are. But now it's like you're self-checking your... That's for other people to say, I think. The fact that you're telling yourself that you're overly confident.
1: Oh, yeah. You're incredibly self-analytical.
4: I think you can be overly self-aware, overly confident in something.
0: That means you're
1: saying, I need to calm down. I'm going into this.
4: Yeah. Like, I probably should take a step. I probably should take a step back. I'm not going to, but I probably should. I think OSU is going to win this game by double digits.
0: No, that's pretty confident.
1: That's very confident. I think that's very confident.
4: Yeah.
1: I just want to get out of there with a win if I'm on your
4: okay,
1: side.
4: Yeah, I will take a 2-0 win. I just want to win,
0: okay,
4: obviously.
0: Okay, here. So we've talked a lot about, hey, the conference has not treated OSU kindly the last couple of years.
4: They have not.
0: We went over the games they won, the most recent conference games. When's the last time they won a conference road game?
4: Houston in 2023.
0: That was before the BYU and OU games?
4: No, it went OU, then they lost to UCF in that debacle. Then they beat Houston and beat BYU.
0: Okay.
4: Houston was on the road.
0: Well, this is already... Well, they've already played a road game, and it did not go well.
4: That's the one thing that's making me have my guard up.
0: Because you've seen it.
4: Because the first road game was not good, and that was Tulsa, which is not going to Morgantown. Distance and, you know, environment-wise.
0: It won't be nearly as hot.
4: Like Eric Moore said in his press conference Tuesday. No, it's not going to be hot at all. It's going to be actually kind of chilly at night. It's going to be down to the 60s and 50s during the game.
1: Nice.
4: Perfect football weather.
1: And you have to take into consideration they beat a really good Virginia team at a neutral site last week. It wasn't even on their home field.
4: I'm getting to the point where I think this defense is really good. I was confident about this defense going into the season, and I'm even way more confident now, especially what they're able to do against Oregon. And I know they played Murray State Saturday, but they played perfect against Murray State, except for about three plays in the second possession that Murray State had the ball, where they end up even blocking the field goal. I think this defense is really good. I think they'll be able to contain Michael Hawkins. And I really am getting to the point now where this offense is, I think, at an elite level. I think this wide receiver core is at an elite level. I think this offensive line has found a groove. To where they're going to be very sustainable to perform, to do what the offense needs to do. I think Drew Messemaker is submitting himself as one of the best quarterbacks in the country.
1: These are all the reasons you think they'll win by two scores.
4: Yeah, I think it's going to be 38-27. Like I think it's going to be, you know, that's what West Virginia beat Virginia by, 38-27. I think OSU is going to win this game 38-27. I think this offense is lethally good.
1: I think
4: this running back room is really good. I mean, Caleb Hawkins is a stud, and I think he got three or four really good backup running backs to support him. And again, this wide receiver room, Justin Bowick, Wyatt Young,
1: yeah,
4: Miles
1: dude.
4: Coleman will be back.
1: I mean, Wyatt Young, obviously,
4: or Chris
1: was
4: Barnes,
1: the guy,
4: I mean.
1: But last week, Bowick, like, come on. He's a good player. I am as much looking forward to, because we only saw Michael Hawkins for a few brief moments here. And I'll never forget the play in a bowl game where he ran from one side to the other, and he was amazing. He showed you everything you want out of a quarterback.
0: The game they lost to Navy.
1: It was amazing. It was a great play, though. It was an individual effort that showed you this guy has a tremendous amount of talent, though, although they were never able to put it in the right place down at OU. I can't wait to watch him, because I didn't watch a minute of that Virginia game last week. I can't wait to watch a guy who I liked when he was here and I hoped the best for. I can't wait to watch him play against OSU this week. It's going to be a fun game.
0: He almost killed a man at OU, too. Remember, he almost did that.
1: Right.
4: Scott tipped me off to this, too, yesterday. I was already confident, and you know, he told me about this as well. West Virginia's passing defense is not good. Not good. They have a really good front, like, you have a really good defensive line and linebacker group, but their secondary is not good. I think OSU's offense could feast on the secondary.
1: If you get up on them,
4: wide receivers.
1: And you make Hawkins one-dimensional and have to throw the football, I think they could feast on him a little bit.
4: I think the defense is going to make a message or send a message this weekend.
0: To back up what Scott was talking about, so the first game they won 31-24 was against Coastal Carolina. So not great. They won, but you still gave up 24 points against them. You gave up 27 last week against Virginia. I would think Oklahoma State could see that and raise the bar.
4: Yeah.
0: Easily. Now, so the key might come down to Oklahoma State's defense, because...
4: And that's why I really do think this... I am such a believer in Skylar Cassidy. It's not even funny.
0: No, like,
4: I have been singing this guy's praises since I've learned about him when he was hired as a defensive coordinator. I mean, he's been with Coach Morris for a few seasons now and a couple different stops. And everything you hear about this guy is that this guy is the real deal, real deal defensive mind. And I think that this defense... I mean, Mo Horn has really come on. The Texas Tech transfer has really come on to be a really good player at cornerback. I mean, he's just shut down. He's making really good plays as well whenever the ball is being thrown his way. LaDainian Fields, who we saw last year, has been awesome. Quentin Hams has been awesome. The three main linebackers have been great. The defensive line has gotten pressure. So I really do think the defense is going to send a message to the rest of the Big 12 this week to be like, we're a pretty damn good defense, and when we can support this offense like we do, we're a pretty damn good team. And I'm really starting to think that that's going to be the case this week. And I'm a little too confident, I think, because I also have the self-awareness to be like, it is going on the road to Morgantown in a hostile environment, and a lot of these players have never played in an environment like this. There's a human element to all of that. But I think if you just look at the X's and O's of football, I think this Oklahoma State team is going to be able to make a statement.
0: What's the line?
4: I think 1.5 right now.
0: West Virginia,
4: yeah.
1: It was what and a half?
4: One and a half.
1: Yeah, there you go. That's not even, I mean, typically they'll give a home team 3 points when you're on your home field. So it's pretty much a pick 'em.
0: Yeah, I'd stay away.
1: Again, it's a great test. It's a great test for both teams.
4: I mean, it's pretty much a pick 'em. The money line's OSU even money, West Virginia minus 120.
0: Is that the best game of the Big 12 this week?
4: Does
0: anything come close?
4: I think it's one of the most underrated games in the country.
0: Yeah, we've talked about that. I agree with that aspect. It's underrated. I'm talking about, forget the underrated, just as it pertains to the Big 12, most important matchup of the weekend?
4: Yeah, I would say so. I mean, Texas Tech plays Sam Houston, Colorado Baylor. You told Iowa State. It's interesting. Iowa State, I think we're going to get...
0: Iowa State was an interesting tougher one than I thought against Iowa, for sure, but Ames, they have so many new players. I would
1: Utah's
0: imagine Utah,
1: really good.
0: Utah looks really good. I've been impressed.
1: Hey, if Iowa State plays them tough, then that would say an awful lot about that new regime there.
4: Agree.
0: Yeah, I'll give you that. I don't know. Is Cincinnati's 3-0? Who have they beaten anybody?
4: They barely beat Miami, Ohio last weekend. It's going to catch up to them.
0: Kansas State. I'm intrigued.
4: They're
0: Kansas
4: intriguing.
0: State.
4: They're very Klein, intriguing.
0: Doing a good job so far. Hey, I like his attitude.
4: If you look at the Big 12 right now, there's eight. I think I could list you eight teams in the Big 12 that I could say could win the conference, and it'd be hard to argue where we stand right now.
0: If you could just, I would say this. You have eight teams that have the possibility of getting to the title game.
4: BYU, Texas Tech, Arizona State, Kansas State, Utah, West Virginia, OSU, Houston. I mean, that's eight right there. I think all those are right where they stand right now, have Big 12 aspirations.
0: Yeah. Other than that, I wouldn't buy anything else you were selling.
4: The bottom of the conference is not good. The top half is very good. The bottom half is mediocre, and then it gets off to dog crap.
1: One of those two teams in And Morgantown's going to announce their presence like, yep, mm-hmm. I am part of that upper echelon. The other one might be, eh, it was nice while it lasted.
0: All right, T-Bag, how would we rate our OSU segment? Satisfying?
4: 8.3.
0: All right. Good. We'll try to do better. Hey, it's better than Tuesday. Better than zero. Yeah,
4: if we would have done this at 8:30 like we were supposed to.
0: It would have been a 9. It would have been a 9.
4: It would have been about 9.5, right. Yeah.
1: There's a whole segment of our audience that didn't get to hear because they had to go to work, T-Bag.
0: Duly noted,
1: make T-Bag. Sure you get to hear it tomorrow morning on the replay.
4: If you miss anything, you can always listen to it on the sportsanimal.com, the Sports Animal app, or wherever you get your podcast.
0: Thank you. It's 8:50. We are the Morning Animals.
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25: Hoo-yah!
0: We are the morning animal, Spinozzi. I hate to talk over this. Who we got here?
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1: Good morning, all my sailor friends out there and all those Navy SEALs, Army, Navy, Air Force, Marines, Coast Guard, whoever you are and wherever you are serving this great nation. We appreciate you and we thank you.
0: We've had a healthy dose of college football talk. The David Stone injury, the big story today, and then it led to angst over the offense and how they're going to do against Georgia overall. And then, of course, that led to a full discussion about Oklahoma State football and whatnot. We have not really taken a deep dive into the NFL quarterback injuries. Another one last night, Jackson Dart hurt. So in the last, 48 hours, you've had Caleb Williams. News not as bad as maybe you thought, T-Bag, going into the weekend, going into Monday. But he's going to be out at least. I mean, it's a week-to-week thing, they said. Jaden Daniels, that's bad. And then Jackson Dart, it looked bad. Maybe it's not as bad. It's a sprain, but you always worry about the level of sprain. I guess we'll know more here today.
1: It just sucks for the league.
0: It does.
1: Those are three of the most, the best and brightest up-and-coming quarterbacks in the league. You hate that.
0: Jackson Dart was great against Dallas. And I don't know if it had been different last night. They're playing a juggernaut. The Rams are really good. They're back in America, which is good for them. By the way, do you have Sean McVay's press conference? We found a Kerry Murdoch doppelganger teabag in L.A. last night. The big story when the Rams lost their first game to the 49ers in Australia, the discussion was about the travel and the travel strategy for the 49ers, which was get there really early and get acclimated, versus the Rams, which was get there really late and try to basically buck any trend of humanity and travel over the last century.
1: But they had, information came out. They had looked into it. They thought they had a different way. They researched a different way, and they stuck to it, and it didn't work out.
0: It didn't work out. They looked like they're running through quicksand. And Sean McVay blamed himself last night with Kerry Murdoch in the audience.
27: Sometimes you win, sometimes you learn. And, sometimes you have a dumbass coach that, makes travel plans that put you in a bad spot. So, there you go. That's what
4: it is. Identical.
1: It's telling you. Exact.
0: I swear Spinozzi hit a button. Every time we play that clip, you're hitting a Kerry Murdoch piece of audio.
1: We can see if we can isolate that teabag. Just so I have a second tickle me carry button. I only have that one now.
0: Oh, man. We are the morning animals. Hey, we had a little thunder talk off the air as well. That's coming up Thursday. Sam Presti. Next Monday, media day. Tuesday, a week from today,
1: camp is open. Yep.
0: Man, we are getting into it.
1: Thunder friends, I just RSVP'd. I'll see you next Monday. I have questions.
0: We are the morning animals. Should be a lot of fun. Hey, air it all out today. It's an air it out Tuesday. People are still mad. And Brent Venables, Eric Morris will have their press conferences today. We'll break it all down for you tomorrow. We are the morning animals.
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14: 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Ride the wave to a happier home. Right now, traffic in Norman, stop-and-go traffic at I-35 northbound between Indian Hills Road, exit 114 and I-40, mile marker 126. Please make sure you buckle up and drive safe. That's Right Now Traffic, and I'm Tyler Adams.
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31: Yet another quarterback injury on Monday Night Football as Jackson Dart goes down. Giants not competitive with the Rams whatsoever. Huge night for Davante Adams with Puka Nacua injured in the Rams, all over the Giants. And that concludes week two in the NFL. 28-6 was the final there. Oklahoma State traveling to Morgantown to face Michael Hawkins and the Mountaineers of West Virginia. 2.5-point favorites the Mountaineers are. That'll be a big time game this early in the season to help decide the Big 12 race. And Oklahoma faces Georgia this weekend. Two touchdown underdogs. Some concerning news coming out of OU practice yesterday. Matt Ravis and Matt Meyer here in studio. How are we doing, Matty?
32: Doing well. Doing good. Yeah, that's not hearing good things out of practice last night at Oklahoma with David Stone.
31: So here's what we know. We know that David Stone went down. We know that it is a lower body injury. We know that it is a potentially fairly serious injury. There has been varying things that have been reported. I know SI Sooners reported something about him being in on some goal line package. I know Kerry and Sooner Scoop has disputed that. So don't you love a good old source off?
32: Yes, absolutely. My sources are better than your sources.
31: Yeah. I'm going to side with Kerry and the crew on that. No disrespect to anybody I know over at the Sooners on SI, but it's not even like it kind of boggles the mind. Why would he be in on a goal line package? Does his team maybe have a chance to get to the goal line? No, but if we're being serious, I mean he's just way too valuable of a player. So I that didn't make sense to begin with. So I'm going to roll with that. It's just as disappointing. And this is a season, Matt, where the phrase that comes to mind for me is plumbing the depths. Like it really feels like a season where everything that could go wrong will go wrong. And whenever you have David Stone, a guy who is maybe going to be a day one draft pick on the interior of that defensive line, go down. Not good, man. Not good.
32: Plumbing the depths has to be a hardcore metal band out there. I will R&D that and get back to you, because that has to be the name of some band out there, Plumbing the Depths.
31: Album.
32: I like that. Or at least an album, either way. In the immortal words of a very smart football coach, you know what happens. Boo-boo happens, and that's too bad. So hopefully he won't be out too long. I don't know what happened. I don't know in what drill it was or how it happened. Like I said, or like you said, there's different reports out there. What the truth is, I don't know. I didn't witness it. But, it's rather unfortunate, because he's, I think, you know, their best defensive tackle, has a chance to be a round one pick. And Sooners could definitely use him. As good as they are defensively, it all starts up front. You take him away. And I know Mark has talked a lot this year about not having as much depth as what they had a year ago, when Dominic Williams and Grayson Halton were also there, along with Stone and Jaden Jackson. Well, two of those guys move on, and we'll wait and see how long David Stone potentially could be out.
31: It is a knee. We do know that much. It isn't a knee injury, but the severity of the injury, you know, what kind of damage that knee injury could have possibly done, the severity of it, that is what we're waiting to hear. And he's going to undergo testing this morning. Going to have an MRI. And so Jaden Jackson, he's a pretty good player on the interior of that defensive line. He's going to have to step up. Bishop Thomas, I thought, Matt, had some good snaps in the New Mexico game. Trent Wilson, Nigel Smith, they added a couple of defensive tackles in the transfer portal late. Braxton Feely from Boise State, and then Danny Saili from Arkansas. Both got on the field on Saturday, even though they have just joined the team. So they've bolstered the depth up front, but there's nobody who's replacing NFL talent like David Stone. And it's amazing, Matt, the number of players. And I'm not even like, hear what I'm saying here. I'm not placing blame here, because I don't know. This could just be dumb luck. But you think about the number of players, important players for OU, that have been injured, not in a game, but in practice. We're talking about practice. You know, this David Stone, Fasusi, Ryan Foje, Jake Michaela, Torrey Blaylock was banged up all spring and summer long. There's been others who got injured. Jonathan Hatton, I know, got banged up in practice. I don't know what that is besides just bad luck, but it's frustrating if you're a Sooner fan.
32: It's frustrating, and I don't really know what you can do to prevent it, because you know, and each injury is different. You laid out the guys that have been injured in practice. Exactly how those happened, I obviously don't know the answer to that. The only thing I would say is, you know, if you get into games and you don't feel like the physicality of your football team is where it needs to be, the only way to develop that as best you can is in practice. So it's not like you can play two-hand touch and practice all week. I realize that they are limited how much they can go in full pads. And I'm not here to advocate having World War III every day. That I don't think that's necessarily smart or responsible. But, I don't know how Stone's injury happened. I don't know how any of those other guys' injuries happened. I don't have – it's not like I have a spreadsheet. Well, this guy got hurt when he was in inside drill, and this guy got hurt in some outward shell, outside shell drill, whatever the case may be. The only thing I'll say, though, is sometimes crap happens. I don't think you can not hit and not be physical in practice and be that great of a football team. You know, I don't think it works that way. I think you have to have some level of physicality. Do you have to be responsible about it? Sure. But so, like you said, Matt, I'm not going to sit up here and say they're too physical in practice, because I don't know that. I'm not at practice. I haven't compared how OU practices to how Georgia or to how Alabama or Oregon or whoever practices. I don't have a great feel for that. So because of that, I'm not going to try to come out with some outlandish statement, some hot take saying, oh, they need to back off, because I don't have any idea. I'm not there.
31: It's a tough balance to try to attain.
32: It has to be a balance, right. Yeah.
31: I mean, you have to, there's not a, I don't think there's a blueprint, and there's a huge element of luck there. So, like we get this text, does it really matter how he's hurt? And I think that's fair. They're just trying to point out the bad luck that OU is.
32: Sure.
31: In terms of guys getting hurt in practice. I think Parker Livingston, didn't he sustain an injury, week one against, before the UTEP game, like during practice, a concussion, I think is what it was. You know, it's like that's just terrible luck. So, David Stone is hurt. We're about to find out the extent of it at some point this week. I think we'll find out more information. Speaking of injuries, Matt, this rash of quarterback injuries that we have seen in the NFL is incredible. You saw Sam Darnold get hurt in game one, some kind of hip glute injury. You saw Kyler Murray play, a snap or two before he sustained a concussion. Now you've got Jaden Daniels, who's dislocated his left elbow, and Jackson Dart went down last night. I saw the way that his knee bent, and I was like, oh, man, he might have torn up everything in there, and thankfully it's just a sprained MCL, but very, very brutal start to the season for these quarterbacks. It's relatively good news, too, on Caleb Williams, who's considered week-to-week with his hammy. You know, I thought that was going to be potentially a more serious injury than that. Based on his reaction, which I do want to talk about at some point today, and then Jackson Dart, that sounds like it's just a sprained MCL, but we've already got five starting quarterbacks injured 2 weeks in.
32: That is amazing, and it just goes to show you what can happen in football. Not only guys sustaining hits, but when guys, you know, if they plant wrong or they can get twisted on the field somehow, even in a non-contact situation. So X-rays negative, going to have an MRI today. But yes, that would be not good news, but better news than what it appeared to be if it was only a sprained MCL. Now, you wonder, going forward, how much does that limit his mobility? Dart is somebody that can definitely hurt you running the football. We've talked all offseason about how, you know, he needs to be, you know, more careful in making business decisions, put it to you that way, be a little bit more discerning as to when, you know, he puts his head down or whatever. But it just goes to show you, you know, in the sport of football, you don't like it, but injuries happen. That's one thing we know. You know, it's like death taxes, and guys are going to get hurt playing football. So I've had a lot of that in the NFL so far.
31: Always happens to be the guys that I drafted on my fantasy teams too. I don't know how that happens. It's just a coincidence, I suppose. But it is a fact of life in the NFL, and they're going to have to figure out how to move on without Jackson Dart, I think, for at least a week. And same thing with Caleb Williams. Cam Scataboo, Matt, he didn't play particularly well last night. But if you notice, he tries to hurdle everybody. You got to stop hitting the triangle button, man, if you want to have any longevity in this league. That is not like he does some things where he's going to put his body on the line, and that's his prerogative, and I think that's kind of just who he is. If you tried to take that away from Cam Scataboo, then he would not be the same Cam Scataboo that he is. But there are things that you can do to try to mitigate that injury, and I don't know what his vertical was, but it didn't look very impressive on that one hurdle attempt. I think that he probably ought to stop trying that as much.
32: It's one of those things that if you're going to do, you better execute. You know, you better get over the guy, because if you don't, really bad things can happen. I'm a big fan of Scataboo, and I think he has a very bright future. I don't care that he's smaller than what, you know, the prototypical running back would be. I'm a big fan of his, and I think he can have a tremendous career moving forward. But yeah, if you don't clear the hurdle, then something bad can happen. You're exactly right, and he only had 36 yards on 12 carries last night.
31: They bottled him up. There's a lot of attention that was paid to Aaron Donald on the interior. You know, he made a couple of impressive individual plays, but I just think him being out there and the amount of attention that he gets can change things. And they played much better in week two than they did in week one. Jameis Winston looked like he spent all summer long being a correspondent for the World Cup. That was brutal. That was brutal from Jameis last night. So they're going to need Jackson Dart back as soon as humanly possible.
32: 11 of 27 for 111 and a pick. Not real good. Not particularly good.
31: Not real good at all. All right, this is the Drive on the Sports Animal. I kind of want to finish out this opening segment talking about the state school games. I think a lot of OU fans are looking at that game and being like, two touchdown underdogs, that's it? Take Georgia all day long. This defense is going to keep them in each and every game this year. I feel pretty confident about that. I don't know if there's going to be a lot of runaways this season. I don't necessarily see that happening, despite the offense. So 14, Matt, with a defense this good in this league, and it's not like Georgia does things really fundamentally. It's nothing like really flashy that they do. They're going to be just fine with running the ball for 4 yards a chunk. So I'm not saying OU plays close in this game or whatever, but I would be a little bit cautious of looking at that and being like, yeah, there's no way. There's no way OU can cover in that game. I think they could play within the two touchdowns.
32: I think they can. I've picked it 23-10 on the sportsanimal.com. Okay. Georgia has been, now they really haven't played much of anybody yet. I mean, Arkansas is a conference opponent, but Tennessee State and Western Kentucky, it's kind of hard to draw a lot from them. But the Bulldogs have scored 63, 70, and 45. Georgia appears to be a little bit more explosive on offense this year, but again, understand the competition that they've played. It hasn't been all that great. There have been a lot of big plays out of the passing game. The White Helton kid at receivers caught a 70-yarder. Craig Dandridge, their leading receiver, has caught a 61-yarder. Jeremy Bell's caught a 54-yarder. That was one of the bugaboos for Georgia last season, was they did not create as many big plays offensively as you would like. Again, through three games against competition that is nowhere near the level of Oklahoma's defense, Georgia has been able to do that. Even Gunnar Stockton has had a 62-yard run. Nate Frazier, their leading rusher, is averaging over 8 yards a carry, has a long of 48, has already found the end zone 5 times. Mark explained this really well yesterday, I thought. He talked about, you know, the price of points in Vegas. And when you have somebody that, when you have a team that is really good defensively like Oklahoma, that's why the line is not going to be as big as what you would normally think. If you just think very broadly, very, you know, pull the you know, scope, you know, zoom out, I guess is what I'm trying to say. Two touchdowns, does that really seem like enough for Georgia against Oklahoma? Maybe not. But like you outlined, Matt, this defense, now we'll see how the Stone injury affects. And, you know, again, we haven't even gotten an official update from OU yet, but it sounds as though this week is out of the question. Yeah. You know, we'll see how that affects. But when you have a defense like this, if they play as they are capable of playing, you would think that that will at least give OU a chance to hang in the thing. And then, you know, who knows? I mean, maybe a Georgia DB falls down. Maybe there's a turnover. You never know. So I could see this being a game, Matt, that Georgia controls for 60 minutes. But I don't know that it's going to be like a 35-point game.
31: You can lose in a game that is controlled and is dominated by the other team by 14 points. Like I can see that happening. So I OU is not going to score a whole lot in this game. But I think that the offense is so bad that people have somehow gotten down on the defense, which I think has been
32: now,
31: awesome.
32: Now, you know, like a buddy of mine points out, now not only Stone, but you know, they're missing Kip Lewis too, and Kip Lewis
31: and
32: is certainly.
31: Cole Sullivan, right? Didn't he get hurt in the last game?
32: I think that's right. So, you know, Oklahoma's certainly having a you know, more than their fair share of bad luck injury-wise. So, you know, it's fair to say that while Oklahoma I still think is very good defensively, you know, the reason they're good is because they have really good players. Well, now they're losing some of their best players. And so, like I said, you know, the loss of Stone will definitely bear watching against a team that, as you said, Matt, really likes to run the football, wants to run the football. Matt, it's hard for me to put too much stock in the numbers to this point because they just haven't played, they being Georgia, they haven't played a defense anywhere near Oklahoma's. But Georgia is averaging 7 yards a carry. Nate Frazier, their leading rusher, is averaging more than 8 yards a carry.
31: Is he going to play? I know he went out of that last game.
32: That I don't know. I don't know the answer to that.
31: Okay, well, he's a really good player. Did you see some of the stuff they were doing in that Arkansas game? They were running defensive line drills during the timeouts. That is how little they respected their opponent.
32: I did not notice that. I watched some of the game, but I didn't see that. Wow.
31: It was incredible. And Arkansas is not any good whatsoever. So I'm just speaking of the overreaction a little bit. Like this text, the loss of Stone is a good 6 points in the Georgia game. Really? That the defensive lineman, interior defensive lineman, as good as he is worth a touchdown? I mean, that's going a little bit too far. As far as Oklahoma State, this is a really, really intriguing game. And I don't know which way to go on this as of yet during the week. West Virginia, one thing that they can do really, really well is they can run the ball. It's not just Michael Hawkins. It's this other transfer from Jackson State in their backfield who's running wild on people so far. And they are going to be, I think

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2: It's been a debacle for over 3 years. 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The governor should be primarily held responsible, but also the local mayor and the town of Arlington Heights trustees. They fumbled it at the beginning.
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3: Returns, and I didn't think Oklahoma State was bad defensively against Tulsa. I think you would like to see them play better. So I can't claim to have seen a lot of West Virginia, Matt. I've watched them a little bit. I'm looking at the numbers and all that sort of thing. I kind of lean OSU in this thing because I think based on what little I've seen out of West Virginia, I think the Cowboys might be a little bit better defensively than West Virginia. So I picked it 31, I think I said 31-27 in favor of Oklahoma State. I kind of like OSU to go up there and win. The key is containing Hawkins. That's the whole key, and easier said than done. Hawkins is having a nice year for them. He's completed 68% of his passes, 5 touchdowns, no picks, and you brought up what he's doing running the football. He's averaging over 7 a carry. Also, this DJ Epps, this receiver, is certainly a big play threat. He's caught 8 passes for 240 yards. He's averaging 30 yards a carry. 3 of those catches have gone for scores. So it appears, Matt, that West Virginia is pretty good offensively. I don't know how good, like you said, West Virginia is defensively, and because of that, I think I'm leaning OSU's way.
4: It's going to be a real test of their defense. Like, against Tulsa, I think it was fine. It wasn't stellar by any means, but their offense hamstrung them in that game. Against Oregon, it was great. Now they had to play his tip to them. I think that was a major advantage, knowing what was coming. Hard to get anything from Murray State. So I think this is going to be a real test on the road in that environment at night of Oklahoma State's defense.
3: Yeah, last week was not the week that you found out if Oklahoma State was for real. You know what I'm saying? Like, coming out of the Oregon game, you're like, well, okay, that was an incredible win, and it was a wonderful performance and all that sort of thing. Last week was not the week that you follow up with, okay, now we know OSU is for real because of the competition. I think this week will give us a much better guide to that. I'm not here to say that West Virginia is one of the better teams in the Big 12. They might be. I don't know that yet. But I think this will give us a lot better idea, like we've talked about, are the Cowboys closer to what we saw against Oregon or closer to what we saw against Tulsa? My guess, Matt, is they're closer to what we saw against Oregon. But we've got 9 conference games to try to figure that out, and I think this is going to be a really intriguing one for them.
4: I can't get that out of my head, though. The fact that they knew what was coming, and I don't think they're going to have that advantage in every game. Would you have come out after the game and said that if that was the case? I thought that was a little bit much as well.
3: If I was who?
4: If you were Oklahoma State and you knew what was coming and you know they had to tell, like, would you come out and advertise that? I guess it doesn't necessarily hurt you.
3: I don't know that it necessarily matters either way, to be honest with you. Okay. As a matter of fact, now maybe my head's in the sand because I first saw that, what we're talking about, Oklahoma State, getting the tell on how Dante Moore was lining up. I first saw that from somebody who pointed it out on Twitter. This may make me sound really, really bad, but did somebody from OSU come out and say that? Okay, see,
4: Ethan Wasloski and even Eric Morris. Even Eric Morris was talking about it, and it wasn't just Dante Moore. It was like the stance of the offensive lineman as well.
3: So they came out publicly and talked. See, I remember we talked about it, and again, I had seen it illustrated by somebody on Twitter. I must have just missed that Morris and Wasloski and the other guys were just as open about it. I don't have a problem with that. I don't think it matters. I think that if Oklahoma State was turning around and playing them again next year, I think you might want to be a little bit careful giving a potential opponent next year, any kind of bulletin board material. But they're not. I mean, the home and home is over with. So I don't have a big problem with that. Is that something you think is not the right thing to do?
4: I thought it was interesting. Whenever I heard them say that, I was like, I don't know. Even if I had that advantage, I don't know. Just because your opponents coming up are going to be extra aware of it, and maybe that doesn't matter at all. And what Eric Morris said too, I'll read you his quote. I agree with what he said.

0: He said, you know, we live in a state of paranoia. Those things help a little bit, but execution is still the most important thing.
1: Yeah, I think so.
0: So when you talk about things like tipped weather, or tipped plays, rather, when you talk about weather, when you talk about time zone differences, I'm not going to act like those things don't play a part in Oklahoma State's win. But OSU won that game because they executed better than Oregon. And they did so by a mile. I guess I'm just trying to tell you, I want to see more from this OSU defense before I'm convinced that they're for real.
1: No, I agree. I just, again, I'm not here to say that they're, you know, the 1984 Oklahoma State defense. What I'm saying is I think they, based on what I can tell, maybe I could be convinced different by Thursday, but based on what I can tell, they appear to me to be a little bit better than West Virginia defensively. And so that's kind of why I lean OSU a little bit. The other thing I would say is even with Morris and Wislosky and you know, coming out and saying that, and it's been established that it was the case that OSU, you know, had, you know, kind of the drop on Oregon a little bit, I think there's a lot more cases of that than what we realize, to be honest with you. I think that these guys study so much film, and they have, and now with all these analysts and with all these staffs are bigger than ever, I think teams are more, in my opinion, Kale could probably talk about this better than I, well, he definitely could talk about it better than I could. I think teams have tendencies on other teams more than what we realize. That's just my opinion. But now the stuff that Oregon was doing was pretty blatant. And once it was pointed out, you're like, holy cow, how did I not see this watching the game, you know?
0: Kind of mind-boggling. So, yeah, good talk on all that. We got to do a new segment, relatively new segment coming up next. We call the Heat Index, which five teams in college and the pros impressed us the most this week. We'll talk about that when we return here on The Drive on the Sports Animal.
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0: 2020. 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
1: Down here at the Giants 31. Backpedaling, what a catch! Touchdown, Devontae Adams!
2: From Devontae Adams last night, who stepped up in the absence of Puka Nacua, did not play as a game-time decision. 10 targets, hauled in 8 of those for just shy of 200 yards and 2 scores. Nice little 39.5 fantasy points if you're playing in a PPR league. So
3: that wouldn't involve you, would it?
2: It would. I was you know, the thing about it, though, is being in as many fantasy leagues as I'm in, and then we've got this picks competition, and then I'm rooting for the Chiefs. It's like I'm so twisted up each and every week on what to root for. I don't know which way is up or down.
3: I totally get it. You have just illustrated why I choose not to play fantasy football, because I'm wholeheartedly with you. I don't want to be twisted up on Sundays. I've got my team root for, and I've got enough emotional investment in that. So I certainly understand where you're coming from. It's like that. I could see on a Monday night, I'm sure this has happened to you a time or two, where, yes, that guy got me 43 points. No, that guy got 43 points. You know what I'm saying? I don't know how you do it.
2: Every single week it feels that way. I've got Matt Stafford in some leagues. I was also in a league with a close matchup with Matt Stafford playing. I'm like, okay, I want you to play well. But not too well. And he played too well last night. I'll tell you that resulted in a loss for me. But that's okay.
3: Matt Ravis. That's what you are.
2: I know. It's just too much exposure. Too much exposure. This is a Driving the Sports Animal. I got some Thunder talk, by the way, scheduled for 10 o'clock today. So I know some people are like probably ready to move on to basketball season at this point in time, especially if you're an OU fan. But St. Presti's going to talk this week. We're going to have media day on Monday. So why hasn't Cason Wallace signed, and what could that be about? We'll talk about that coming up at 10. But for now, it's the Heat Index. That's right. We're going to talk about the five teams that impressed us most in the college and the pro ranks. We'll start here with college football. You go first, Matt. Which team impressed you in college football? Five teams.
3: Well, I mean, I would think you would have to start with Ole Miss. It was the game of the week, and for them to mount that drive in the fourth quarter to beat LSU and exact a little bit of revenge. I still don't understand the logic of going for two there, but it doesn't matter because they got it and they won the game. So it doesn't really matter, but. No, Ole Miss. I mean, they had the win of the week. So I think you have to start with the Rebels.
2: Yeah, Chambliss, 363 yards. He leads a game winning drive after LSU makes a charge back into that game. And Lane Kiffin, I know you hate him. He's a really good coach. He's a really good play caller. And LSU's a very talented team. There's no part about that was easy. I thought Ole Miss was very, very impressive. I don't know if you have this team on your list, Matt, as well. Kentucky.
3: Yeah.
2: They were up 28-7 in that game before A&M kind of comes back and makes it look somewhat respectable. But it was 31-21, and that was the biggest upset of the week.
3: I was going to say,
2: the Kentucky Wildcats were very impressive.
3: They should have been number one on my list. To go to College Station and dominate the game that they did. I know that A&M scored a couple of touchdowns in the fourth quarter to make it look a little bit closer than what it was. But no, that's a really good win. A&M as a team. I know they're very talented. I'm just going to be curious to watch them this year. I'm not trying to take anything away from what they did a year ago, but we talked all last year about how overall their SEC schedule last year was about as easy as it could have been. If you go with the exception of Texas, who, if I remember right, beat them, with the exception of Texas, Matt, if I'm not mistaken, I think last year A&M went 8-1 in conference play. And their 8 victories were over the 8 teams at the bottom of the SEC.
2: Yeah. Oh,
3: so yeah. I'm just saying I'm going to be really interested to watch them. They got a big one with LSU this coming week. That's the Saturday night game on ABC. A&M's schedule this year in the SEC, I don't know that it looks too daunting. Maybe a little bit more than last year, Matt. They go to LSU this week. Second weekend in October, they go to Missouri. They do have to go to Alabama. They come to Norman. We'll see how difficult of a test that will be. And then they close the year with Texas. So probably a little bit more difficult schedule this year than last.
2: hey, when their defense sets them up with a bunch of turnovers and the offense doesn't turn the ball over, they're going to win games, and they have so far. But whenever they turn the ball over a bunch, like they did against Kentucky, then that's going to be difficult to win. So I had them as well. Who's your next team?
3: I'll go with Louisville. Beating an SMU team, quarterback by Jennings. I know the SMU kid, the Raphael kid, ran for a zillion yards, but I'll take Louisville. You know, Louisville came very close to knocking off Ole Miss in week one. So I think Louisville could be a team. I still think Miami is the favorite in the ACC, but Louisville, at least looking at their schedule as of now, it would appear that they've played the two toughest teams that they have on their schedule. Louisville does not play Miami. Now, they do have the end-of-the-year game at Kentucky. That's not a conference game. But this Louisville team, 10-2 is not out of the question for this bunch.
2: I wonder if we'll have the same five here, because I had them as well.
3: Yeah, I was thinking we would.
2: They could be a player in the ACC. In that backfield duo of Isaac Brown and Kewan Brown, that Kindholz, the quarterback, they've got some weapons, and they can score enough to where they can put a scare into anybody. So I had them as well. Did you have West Virginia?
3: Yeah.
2: Okay, I did as well. Hawkins was crazy impressive.
3: He counted for 5 touchdowns, and we talked about the Epps kid who caught 2 touchdown passes. And, you know, I think Virginia is a solid team. I don't think they're anything great, but they are a top 25 caliber team, or at least they were last week. They were in the polls. So winning that game on a neutral field, that's a nice win for West Virginia.
2: And it wasn't just some gimmick stuff with Michael Hawkins either. It wasn't like, okay, obviously you have to use his legs to great effect, but the bubble screens and things like that, you know, he was throwing the ball downfield. The number was 14 1/3 yards downfield per pass on average. He was throwing the ball. So that's pretty healthy. Rushed for 123 and 3 scores. So, yeah, he was impressive. And then I concluded with New Mexico. I always try to include a group of 6 team in there, Matt, and hats off. I know the conversation is a lot on how poorly Oklahoma played, and certainly not going to minimize that, but New Mexico, I thought, deserved their flowers after that performance.
3: I think that's a good pick. They played Oklahoma really tough, and we've documented the struggles Oklahoma has offensively, but still, New Mexico fought their tails off. The other team I think I would go with would be Texas Tech. Getting a ranked team, I know that Houston is just probably a decent Big 12 team. But for Texas Tech to win that game, I know it was on their home field, but it's a ranked win, important game early in the Big 12 season. So, I went with the Red Raiders as my 5th team.
2: I think, Matt, we can go ahead and run through our NFL teams here, then get to the Johnny's Text Line next segment. I'll start here with the Saints. Impressive win over the Ravens.
3: Without a doubt. Again, you've talked about the Saints. You're higher on them than me, and for good reason. They're 1-1, and the one was an overtime loss at Detroit. So I can certainly get with that.
2: I needed a couple big drives at the end of the game. I mean, that was – they executed.
3: Well, and Shuck's playing good football for them.
2: Yeah.
3: I will go – I think Cincinnati has to be in there. I know the Texans are now 0-2, and there's not a lot of shame in losing to the Bills and the Bengals, but the Bengals go down and really take it to Houston. I know C.J. Stroud threw for a lot of yards, but still, Cincinnati going down and beating a Houston team that won a playoff game last year, I'm going to include Cincinnati in mine.
2: That Ja'Marr Chase catch is up there. One of the best catches you will ever see. I did not have them in there, but maybe I should have. Maybe I should have in there. A team that I put in there, I'm not even really accounting for quality of competition because the Falcons are frankly terrible. But
3: right.
2: I've been very impressed with the Panthers through 2 weeks. They hung in there better than the score would suggest against the Chicago Bears. And Bryce Young, it's a big year for him in terms of his stature in the NFL. Is he going to stay with Carolina? Are they going to extend him? Is he a starting caliber quarterback in the NFL? He's looked every bit of that through a couple weeks. The Panthers held the Falcons at 286 yards, held Bijan Robinson below 100. I think that's really, really impressive. And Darren Waller has come in and played well for them. I had Carolina on there.
3: I think Bryce Young is a good example of why you don't want to make a lot of judgments on an NFL quarterback too early in his career. Now, I'm not here to tell you that Bryce Young is up there with Josh Allen or Mahomes. I'm not saying that, but Bryce Young has steadily improved. as he's gone along. Statistically, he has steadily improved in just about every area that you could look at, whether it's completion percentage or, you know, yards thrown for, his touchdown to interception ratio. So I think Bryce Young is, like I said, and I might have been even a little guilty of that when, because I hated that trade for the Panthers. I thought the Bears, and still probably do think the Bears got a lot better end of that trade, but it looks like Carolina, maybe they knew what they were doing more. I still think they gave up a lot to get him in the draft, but I can get with Carolina. Have to have the Bills on here. The Bills look like a machine offensively through 2 weeks, and they're probably, Buffalo will probably have a week in there somewhere where they get slowed down a little bit. The question is, if you slow down Buffalo, can they still score 24? You know, is that like an off week for them?
2: Yeah, I had the Bills on my list as well. They look every bit the AFC contender most people thought they would be. What about the Raiders?
3: The Raiders?
2: I'm not a big Kirk Cousins fan, but he joined Ken Stabler, Matt, as the only Raiders quarterback to throw up three or more passing touchdowns in their first two games. And, you know, it's one thing to beat a bad Miami team, and I don't know if the Chargers are going to be any good this year, but Clint Kubiak, the Raiders 2-0, I don't think many people would have thought that.
3: I certainly would not have. And again, if we were doing an ice cold index, the Chargers would have to be on there, losing to Cardinals and to the Raiders. Speaking of the Cardinals, look, I still don't think Arizona is going to be very good this year. I think they're probably going to be one of the worst teams in the league. But Seattle went down there and just destroyed them, outscored them 24-0 in the second half. So I do think Seattle, you know, and I know that the Seahawks had extra time to prepare for that game because they played the Wednesday before. I would think a game at the Cardinals for Seattle, I would think that would be a game that would be really easy to kind of sleepwalk through, not only on game day, but in terms of your preparation throughout, you know, come on, coach, this is the Cardinals, that kind of thing. But Seattle went down and did what you should do against an inferior team.
2: No, I had Seattle on that list as well, and that game was tied at half. You know,
3: it was.
2: You mentioned in the second half how they pulled away. That's what I was really, really impressed with. And they're playing with Drew Locke, who I think has come in and done everything you need to as a backup quarterback. And Jaxon Smith-Njigba is up there with the best receivers in the league. He is incredible. He may not have some of those physical traits those other guys have, but his route running, his technique, his skill, his ability to go out and secure the ball is incredible. I love watching JSN. So my five NFL teams, man, I had Saints, Panthers, Raiders, Bills, and Seahawks. Who did you have for the Heat of Day?
3: Okay, so I had, Seattle, Cincinnati, Buffalo. I'm with you on the Panthers, even though the Falcons aren't any good. And I'll throw the Rams in there from last night. And look, I understand the Dart went down, but I still think you have to give the Rams a lot of credit for protecting Matt Stafford. This is a Giants pass rush that I think by the end of the year is going to be one of the better ones in the league. And to only allow one sack last night, Stafford had 31 attempts. I thought the Rams all around played really well, and you know they were eager to prove themselves after nothing against the 49ers. I think San Francisco is really good, but the Rams laid an egg down under. So you know that they were really motivated to do that. And again, I don't just hold last night against the Giants that badly, you know. Number one, I had the Rams winning the Super Bowl. Number two, they lost their starting quarterback. So I don't know that last night, the concern is Dart's injury. I don't think the concern is necessarily the Giants as a whole.
2: You know, I'm with you. I think the Giants would be okay, but they had a bunch of injuries last night. Neighbors got his shoulder dislocated.
3: Yeah.
2: Burns, the big-time defensive player, hurt his ankle last night. So that was not a good night for them. My five college teams, I had Ole Miss, Kentucky, West Virginia, Louisville, and New Mexico.
3: I had the first four, and then I put Tech in there.
2: Yeah, Tech in there as well. All right, very good. That's the Heat Index. Bring that to you each and every Tuesday at 9:25. We'll take a timeout. We'll come back and talk with you. Some Thunder discussion coming up at 10 o'clock on the Drive of the Sports Animal.
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11: Sports Animal, Matt Raven, Matt Meyer. Matt, I love Jake Trotter. I'm glad I've gotten to cross paths with him. Great guy. Great guy. He woke up today and was like, yeah, right now's a good time to write about the Oklahoma and Boise State Fiesta Bowl game on ESPN. OU fans are like, really, man? Like, you're bringing this up now? That was the worst possible time, brother. But he's writing about it because Boise State's playing Western Michigan, and that's a game that has big implications for the Group of Six team. He's going to make the CFP. But I thought that was funny.
10: Well, it was 20 seasons ago. But yeah, that going down that trip down memory lane, I don't think ever warms the heart of Sooner fans.
11: Not necessarily. Let's go to the Lucky Star line where Podfather awaits us. How's it going, man?
12: Hey, you guys doing good. Hope you're doing good.
11: Yeah, doing well.
12: You know, I didn't think things could get much worse, and you got to bring up the Boise State game again, so thanks a lot.
11: I know. Thank Jake for that.
12: Yeah, thanks a lot, Jake. Real quick, I just wanted to tell you guys, Matt, I heard you talking about the two-point conversion on Ole Miss, and this is what I had seen on online. I don't know if this is what Pete Golding said, but LSU had only one timeout left, and Golding was hoping to force them to take a timeout and, you know, had the no timeouts left because they had their kicking personnel still on the field, and so that's why they started going for two. Well, then LSU jumps off twice, and I believe they're on the one or half yard line. So what they did was they said, if you can't make a half yard in the SEC, you don't deserve to be here anyway. So they went for it, and that's what I was under the impression as to why they went for the 2-point conversion. But hey, guys, I appreciate what you guys do. Thanks a lot. Have a good
11: day.
10: Thanks, Todd. Okay, so I follow the idea of trying to get somebody to use a timeout. But here's the deal. If, let's say, LSU reacts the correct way and they get lined up defensively, then do you burn one of your own timeouts? You know, I don't know. I mean, I understand.
11: It's risky.
10: Yeah, I understand the idea of trying to get a team to use their last timeout. That seems a little too cute to me. I don't know if in that situation, if that's what they were doing, and like Podfather said, don't know if Golding said that, but that could have been a theory. I just don't know if the risk is worth the reward there. To me, and exactly. now once they do jump offsides, like if they had lined up for a PAT attempt and not jumped offside twice, and you get the ball at the 1 yard line or the half yard, whatever the case is, then at that point I could get it.
11: I think maybe what the plan would have been, and I'm just guessing here. I think they might have taken a delay of game if they didn't jump
10: offside. Just take the penalty
11: instead of burning a timeout. You push the extra point back, which that's risky. That's not without risk either. But you should still be able to
10: Right, correct.
11: But if you fail the conversion, then so I'm thinking about it this way. Like if you're like, okay, we're gonna go for two because we know Lane Kiffin is gonna go for two if we score a touchdown in this possession. If you fail to convert that, then you remove the need for Kiffin to go for two. It doesn't matter because LSU jumped off side twice. And maybe that was part of it. Pete Golding knew he would have them in a mental blender if he was gonna do that. But and you kick the extra point, you could still win the game with a stop on a 2-point conversion. That's a coin flip proposition at best. A 2-point is. So I just thought it was unconventional. It was easy to say, yeah, that's analytics. I don't really know if analytics would recommend you to do that there. I'm not sure that would be the case.
10: Well, any computer program that spits out analytics that would, I would throw in the river because that does not make any sense. In my opinion, unless you think you have some foolproof they cannot stop kind of a play. Now again, once the ball gets within a yard or whatever, then that changes the calculus a little bit. But to try to go for it when you're up six, I don't see the sense in that. And I could give a rip what any analytics have to say in that situation.
11: Yeah, it was interesting to me, but I can understand both sides of that. I really can. All right, this is the Drive of the Sports Animal. We're going to talk some Thunder coming up. What do you want to hear at Media Day? What are you interested in hearing? And then why is Cason Wallace not signed yet? And what do some of these other rookie extensions tell you about that? I think there's something to be talked about there. So we'll come back and talk some Thunder basketball here on the Drive on the Sports Animal.
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11: Sooners try to regroup after a frustrating win, we'll call it, against the New Mexico Lobos. They face the Georgia Bulldogs, 14-point underdogs there. Oklahoma State traveling to Morgantown in what's become a really big game. We may not have thought that for the season, but facing Michael Hawkins and the West Virginia Mountaineers, 2.5-point underdogs there. Week two concludes Monday Night Football with disappointment for the New York Giants as Jackson Dart goes out. Malik Nabers separates his shoulder, ended up coming back into the game. There's a couple other injuries in that one. Rams all over the Giants, and Davante Adams has a huge night for Los Angeles. We're going to get back to some college football coming up here in about 20 minutes, and we should have some time to take your text messages at the end of this Thunder Talk. So 405-900-9957. Got a couple things that we would like to address there. But I do want to talk some Thunder, given that we're going to hear from Sam Presti here in a couple days, and then it'll be media day 6 days from now, Matt. It is always mind-boggling how the season sneaks up on us like that.
0: It comes around quick. Yeah,
11: I think it's 4 weeks from today. Exactly 4 weeks from today will be the Thunder season opener against the San Antonio Spurs.
0: Wow, 4 weeks from today, huh? That's going to be quite a scene down there in San Antonio.
11: 3 weeks from today is their preseason opener. That'll be at the BOK Center. They'll play the Pelicans there. The Thunder, Matt, let me complain just for 1 second. They have two preseason back-to-backs. I don't understand scheduling preseason back-to-backs.
0: Right.
11: Like the NBA schedule, there's very little you could do about that. These teams get to make their preseason schedule. I don't understand that. But maybe I'm looking at it from a selfish perspective here.
0: I think that's the first thing that Sam Presti ought to be asked whenever he talks with the media later this week is, damn it, Sam, why the – you know what? And back to I'm cussed.
11: I know you really got close there.
0: I kind of looked over the edge there. No, hey, listen, I'm with you. Didn't really make a lot of sense.
11: I think I'm going to phrase it like this. First of all, how dare you?
0: Well, we all know that these preseason games, it's not like, you know, these are games that, you know, the starters are going to be playing 35 minutes in. I get that. But at the same time, why
11: you do that? They have like 4 days off between preseason games. It's like they start with back-to-back, and then they play the 7th, and then they play the 12th. So chance to like kind of regroup and have a little like mini camp in between preseason games, I guess, is a good opportunity. Then the next week they have a 3 and 4 nights, including a back-to-back set, which you have to have three and four nights. So just thought that was strange. But what do people want to hear asked at media day? I've got a good idea about things. 405-900-9957. I think the Case Wallace contract extension is going to be wondered about. You know, they're probably not going to talk much about it. If we do get to ask Kaysen about it, I'd be interested to see what he has to hear. Wonder how these guys feel about some of the offseason departures in Lou Dort and Aaron Wiggins and Isaiah Joe. Because it's one thing, Matt, to recognize the financial realities of the situation. And you granted, you can't always work with your best friends, but it still has to stink. And, you know, when you work with somebody for so long and they've had such great continuity, it does have to be different, you know, when you're bringing in new personalities into the locker room. So it'd be interesting to hear what guys say about that.
0: Well, especially when you reach the mountaintop with them, especially when last year you win a championship with them. So, yeah, it stinks. You bet it does.
11: And then, you know, I want to ask J-Dub specifically about the hamstring injuries and how frustrating that was. And, you know, being able to play through that wrist injury is one thing where his the ligament was completely off the bone and he's still finding a way to make an impact on the NBA Finals. That's one thing. But, you know, the hamstring just completely limiting when you're as explosive as a player as he is. He couldn't get on the floor or stay on the floor. And I want to ask him not only about that experience, but what his summer has been like, because I know that he has taken steps to try to rectify that, to try to balance out other things in his body. And I want to know exactly what that looks like to try to prevent those hamstring injuries moving forward.
0: Well, and I'd want to figure out the right way to ask this, because I'm not much for, you know, gotcha journalism or being a jerk to guys, but something along the lines of, Chet, what you been up to this summer? What's been going on here? The tactful way to ask it, Chet, I mean, you could say something like you had a fantastic year last season. Things did not go your way in the West Finals. What have you worked on in the summer to be better in those situations? I don't know. I'd have to think about the right way to ask that. But, we talk so much about the Thunder and the Spurs, and more than likely, over the next few years, they're going to have a lot of dances together in the postseason. We don't necessarily know that. It could work out to where over the next five seasons, they might see each other once in the playoffs, for all we know. We, you know, there's no way to predict the future, but it sure appears as though Oklahoma City and San Antonio are going to get real familiar with each other over the next few seasons. And we've talked a lot since the month of May about, for whatever reason, the case is, you know, whatever reason, Chet Holmgren plays tremendous basketball against 28 teams, and against one team, he doesn't play as well. And so, that's what I'm going to be really curious about.
11: And what was that experience like last year? Because he's not really had anything like that in his NBA career. Where, and I know these guys are matter on social media all the time, and they see and they hear everything. You know, what was that, might be a good angle to hear from. It's like, what was that experience like, and how do you not let that seep in and affect things? So there's a lot of things to be interested to hear about. I do want to talk about Kaysen and what's the likelihood he's going to get signed, but I don't want to make Sam wait any longer, who's on our Lucky Star line. Welcome to the show, man.
1: Yeah, to my understanding that the Thunder aren't going to be on FanDuel this year, can you guys tell us what we need to do to be able to watch Thunder games, or what station they're going to be on?
11: Yeah, I appreciate the call, Sam. So there's going to be a number of games. I think the number is in the 60s that are going to be on cable and satellite via KSBI. They're going to have around 10 that are over the air on like Channel 9 here in Oklahoma City. But I would say the best way, like if you're a Thunder fan and you want to make sure that you're going to be able to watch every single game, is they've got this new direct-to-fan streaming service called Thunder Plus. And that's, you have to download the NBA app, the way I understand it. If I'm getting some of these details wrong, I apologize. I'll get it hammered down before the season starts for sure. But I believe this is the way that it is. It's within the NBA app, and you pay a fee per month. I think it's $19.99, or you can pay an early bird rate for the whole season of, I think it's $100. And that's going on right now. And that's a little bit discounted. And that is how you'll make sure that you get every single game streaming. So the NBA app and Thunder Plus will stream you every single game. Otherwise, there's going to be, most of the games are going to be on KSBI. And then a number of them will be on like Channel 9 and over the air with like antenna that you can get for free. If you have YouTube TV, you're still not going to be able to watch the Thunder. If you have Hulu, I don't think you're going to be able to watch the Thunder either. So if you want to make sure you watch every single Thunder game, I think you're going to need Thunder Plus. That is the way I understand it. So if I understand anything differently soon or learn anything in the interim, I'll let you know. But I think Thunder Plus is the way that you're going to have to is the way you're going to have to go. 405-900-9957. All right, I want to talk about Kaysen Wallace for a second. It's funny, Matt. We were talking last week, and I was like, you know, there's only been two rookie extensions so far in the from Kaysen Wallace's draft class that have happened, and it was Wimby and it was Amen Thompson. And then in like the interim, in the literally minutes after we're talking about that, Keyonte George from the Utah Jazz got signed.
0: Right.
11: And Asar Thompson.
0: Yeah, Asar Thompson did too. Yep.
11: Got signed as well. So I actually think this is fairly simple right now between Kaysen Wallace and the Oklahoma City Thunder. I think the Thunder would like to sign him to less than $30 million a year. I think Kaysen Wallace wants more than $30 million a year. And when you look at these deals that just got signed, Keyonte George for the Jazz was a five-year, $157 million contract. So that's about a little over $30 million a year. Asar Thompson is a much more comparable player to Kaysen Wallace and Keyonte George. Keyonte George is a very offensively focused basketball player. Asar Thompson may already be on the short list of best defenders in the league. He's not a really great offensive player. Asar Thompson from the Pistons got signed, Matt, for 5 years, $155 million. So that's 31.
0: Yep.
11: A little, they're about in the same range, a little over $31 million. And so I think the Thunder would like to get him on as cheap of a deal as they possibly can. I don't know any other way to say that. Based on
0: that's business.
11: Where they're going to be at with the luxury tax in the second apron,
0: sure,
11: as well. So here is, and this is some apron talk, so forgive me here, but I think it's important to kind of set the table this way. The moves that they made this offseason have made it so they can run it back through the 2027-2028 season with their starting five right now, including Wallace and A.J. Mitchell, and then they have some opt-outs there where Isaiah Hartenstein is going to be opted out, and A.J. Mitchell is going to be a free agent. You know, is he going to leave at that point in time? I'm not sure, but you know, when you go over the second apron, you're basically setting a limit on yourself. You're like, you're kind of putting an expiration date on what your window can be before it is so punitive. It is so impossible to build a team that you're going to have to try to find a way to duck back under that. So that's that 27-28 year, that's when Shea gets his range that or gets his raise. That's going to increase his salary by about almost $25 million. And we don't know exactly what it's going to be, but it'll be 35% of the salary cap. We know the percentage. It just depends on exactly what the cap is going to be. J-Dub and Chet Holmgren are going to be on their rookie max deals. And so by that point in time, 2027-2028, in the year after that, it is a virtual guarantee that they're going to be over the second apron. And so every little bit of money that you can save, I think, is valuable. Based on those two deals that just got handed out, I think that's probably about the market range. And I think anything under $30 million, Matt, based on that for Cason Wallace is going to be a steal. And so I can kind of understand Cason not wanting to. I mean, you look at Keyonte George, you look at Asar Thompson. I think it's a tough evaluation with Keyonte George just because we've not really seen him play in a winning context. But my guess is that Cason Wallace is a more valuable commodity to a lot of these NBA teams. If you're just looking at the marketplace than he is. Asar Thompson is an interesting comparison for him. I think Cason is a better offensive player than Asar Thompson. And Cason's a really good defensive player. But like I said earlier, Asar Thompson is on that short list of really, really good defensive players in this league. So that might be about the ballpark for Cason Wallace. And he just got signed again for a five-year, $155 million contract. Signing Cason to that contract is not going to make it impossible or even unlikely for the Thunder to keep that roster together. But if you start to sign Cason and you sign A.J. Mitchell, you're kind of putting an expiration date on this team's title window. So you really do need to consider and try to save every single penny that you possibly can. The deadline for this is going to be October the 19th. We told you 4 weeks from today is the Thunder season opener. So it's about 4 weeks. That's the day before the season starts. And we'll know whether or not Cason Wallace is going to go to restricted free agency or not. Maybe they save some money on Cason Wallace going to restricted free agency. But usually they don't let that happen. Usually they get their work done early. So I don't have a good feel on that. A lot of that's going to be up to Cason and the team. And if Cason wants to go ahead and sign an extension to have that security of staying here or test the free agency market, maybe just accept a qualifying offer and go on from there. But I think that's where they are. Is the Thunder want to sign him below $30 million and Cason wants what these guys are getting in on their rookie extension so far.
0: Do you think that the fact that Cason's offensive numbers have not necessarily trended up over the last couple of seasons is a part of this? Again, I'm not saying that Wallace is not a good offensive player, but if you look, for example, if you look at his three-point percentage, it has consistently gone down over the first 3 years. Not a huge dip from year two to year three, but still down a little bit. Points per game have barely gone up. His minutes the last couple of years, you know, 2 years ago played 28 minutes a game, last year 27. His overall field goal percentage was a little bit worse last year than what it was the year before. Not horrible at 43%, but a little bit worse than what it was the year before. Do you think that has something to do with it? I think Wallace's best traits are his defensive ability and his ability to take the ball away, leading the league in steals. But I wonder if the Thunder, I wonder what their thoughts are on him not progressing offensively over the last couple of seasons.
11: That's a good angle to think on it because, like, let's look at it from their standpoint and then look at it from Cason's standpoint. You better bet they're bringing that up in negotiations, right?
0: Oh, without a doubt, yes.
11: With his agent, not with him or anything. I mean, with his agent, they're going, look at these numbers.
0: It's business.
11: I mean, you want big-time money, and these numbers, 8.5 points per game.

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2: Fender than Mitchell, at least in my opinion, he is. And so because of that, I think the pieces fit a little bit better with Wallace in the starting lineup and Mitchell coming off the bench to provide offense. That's the way I look at it. And again, I asked you this question, I think, last week. I'll ask it to you again here. Maybe we can talk more about it here coming up next. And we do have some text to get to on the Thunder. But I wonder, I would love to know if inside the... what's it called, the inner sanctum or whatever, inside Presti's office, do they view this long term as we can afford to keep one of the two, Wallace or Mitchell? I don't know the answer to that. I don't know if the answer to that is yes or the answer to that is no. We can find a way to keep both of them. I wonder if that plays into why we haven't seen Wallace sign yet.
3: Here's my guess is the moves that they made this summer make it so that their five expensive guys are going to be Shea, Chet, J-Dub, Hartenstein, and Alex Caruso. And those guys are making, you know, this year it's going to be 40-40-40 between the top three guys. Hartenstein's making 23 and Caruso's making a hair below 20 million. I mean, that's a decent portion of the salary cap right there. And so I think that they will make it so that they can bring back those next two guys, A.J. Mitchell and Cason Wallace, even if it means going over the second apron. But that's the deal, is do you want to go over that or not? If you do want to go over the second apron, they can bring back both of those players, but that's going to lead to some painful decisions down the line. And I think that's what you're probably getting at there. And then you've got an opt-out with Isaiah Hartenstein in 2028 that can potentially get you below that. A.J. Mitchell is another year, you know, of being extended. So what does that look like? It just depends on if they want to go over the second apron or not. If you are willing to do that and willing to kind of take that risk, quote unquote, just to maximize your run of the title in the next couple of years, they can do that. They can absolutely go over the second apron, but that's going to lead to this team being, I don't want to say gutted, but they're going to have to make some difficult decisions down the line to duck back under that if they want to be competitive at all. So it's an interesting conversation. 405-900-9957. I want to get to your text coming up next, and then I got some extra bits here from college football, including Lincoln Riley and his defense. That'll be coming up next on The Drive on the Sports Animal.
0: The tradition continues. 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

0: Matt Ravis, Matt Meyer. True story, Matt. 11 o'clock last night, and I'm sitting in bed, and I'm thinking, I missed an opportunity to have us play this yesterday.
1: You know what? Oh, brother. We may be identical twins, even though we're, what, 13 years apart or whatever. I heard this song last night in bed, and I thought the exact same thing. And I'm not making that up. That is the reason why I played this Earth, Wind, and Fire selection. So yes,
0: one day late is better than not playing it at all.
1: Well,
0: I thought that yesterday. I was like, damn.
1: And you could even make the case. You could even make the case that, you know, talking about the night of September 21st, and that was last night. So, do I remember what happened last night? Yeah, it's fuzzy, but it's there. I was even thinking last night when I heard that song, I thought, you know, I think we need to declare September the 21st a holiday of some sort, just to give us the excuse of playing this song. Like, maybe September 21st could be Earth, Wind, and Fire Day.
0: I mean, it ought to be. We have days for everything. There's a day for everything. There was the National Radio Day the other day. I didn't even know about a National Radio
1: Day. There are literally, actually, every day there's like multiple days assigned to it. I mean, there's like, I see this calendar from time to time that, you know, I don't know, like tomorrow might be National Cupcake Day, and then the next day might be National Velcro Shoe Day, and then the following day might be National Relish Day, you know, Pickle Relish Day. I mean, there's a day for everything.
0: Who was deciding this?
1: I've often wondered that.
0: Is Big Relish lobbying Congress to try to get that on the calendar? Like, what is who just deems this is that day, and then we all roll with that? I've always wondered that.
1: That is so funny that it came to you late last night about, doggone it, we should have played that song today.
0: I was laying in bed, and it was a massive regret. That's often when I have my biggest regrets or when I'm
1: when you're in bed?
0: Sleep.
1: Is that right?
0: Yeah.
1: Okay, well, you know.
0: Well,
1: hey.
0: That didn't come out right.
1: You know, I know. I know what you meant. I understand.
0: I've got zero regrets. Hey. Well, never mind.
1: Right. There you go.
0: Go ahead.
1: Did you see, let me help you out here. Did you see the story actually involving that song about Pete Alonso for the Orioles? Did you see this last night? So yesterday, Pete Alonso's son, his name is Teddy, turned one, and Pete Alonso changed his walk-up music and then went out and hit home runs 39 and 40. So Alonso, in the first inning, he comes up to the plate to Money for Nothing by Dire Straits, a often used selection on our show. And then in the eighth inning, he made a one-time exception to his walk-up song, Pete Alonso did, and asked for September from Earth, Wind, and Fire to be played. Well, when he did that, he went yard for the 40th time this year. So there is, anybody that says there isn't magic in music, I humbly offer you what happened last night at Camden Yards.
0: Orlando and Kyle in our Johnny's text line said J-Mo played that yesterday. I expect that. I bet Tony Z did too.
1: I would imagine.
0: I mean,
1: so.
0: Like Tony Z wasn't going to miss that opportunity yesterday, but we forgot about it, which is our bad. Hand up. I want to clean up a couple things, Matt. I'm first of all, I'm not operating at 100% today. Today's show brought to you by DayQuil, and so I apologize if I'm a little scrambled. But there's two things I want to clean up. First of all, details on how to watch the Thunder broadcast can be found online and put in a much more easier way to understand than I probably said that on thesportsanimal.com. And I just tweeted that out at Matt Ravis, and we can retweet that on the Sports Animal Twitter as well. Just it's on, but we have all the details on how to watch it and how to get a season pass, and then how to find it over the air and how to find it on every which way, no matter where you are. So that'll be on thesportsanimal.com. And I just tweeted that out at Matt Ravis. If you're curious how to find the Oklahoma City Thunder, let me put the Case and Wallace extension and everything else that's coming up for the Thunder in a much, much simpler term. What they did this summer basically sets up a 3-year window where I'm not saying that there aren't tough decisions, but they have, in the way that it looks to me, 3 seasons that they can compete in before they really have to restructure everything. And I'm talking about like maybe some foundational decisions. So what they've done this summer, even with potentially extending Case and Wallace and AJ Mitchell, sets up to where this season, the next season, and the year after that, they should be able to compete with basically with what they have on the roster right now. And then in 2029, it's going to look different. I don't think they'll have Isaiah Hartenstein at that point. That's when Alex Caruso's contract runs out. They might have to trade one of the big three at that point in time. I think a lot of the stuff is up in the air. You know, some of the stuff is like, what does AJ Mitchell show them this year? Can he stay healthy? Can he stay on the floor? Can he take a step forward to make it so that he is indispensable? You know, can Case and Wallace take a step up? If he does, make it to restricted free agency. But everything they have done this summer sets up a 3-year window for the Thunder. That is the simplest way that I can put it, to where this roster, I think, is going to remain intact until 29. At least the core of the roster. Some of the margins, you know, that might change, but they're going to be able to keep this roster together for the next several seasons. So that's the simplest way that I can put that. 405-900-9957. I still don't know what that song is actually about. No one can care about September, right? It's way better than Wake Me Up When September Ends, although that might be more appropriate for Sooner fans.
1: There are so many better Green Day selections than that. It's not one of my favorite. I actually played a favorite Green Day selection yesterday, Sassafras Roots. We can settle this right here. September is worth caring about. It's the beginning of football season. It's the pennant chases. It's the beginning of college and pro football. Yeah, heck yeah, September's worth caring about.
0: Love September.
1: What do you mean, who doesn't care about September?
0: And we got rid of this heat dome, which is just, amazing. It's absolutely incredible. I love this weather right now. This is gorgeous. This is beautiful. This is what I'm talking about.
1: You'll probably get about 7 minutes of it, so enjoy it while it's here.
0: And I certainly am. Shy says, again, I feel like this is easy for the Thunder. Trey Chet, he's a good player who could play great, but he is not a great player. He's not played well enough to earn a max rookie extension, but knowing my team, they'll probably invest in him and get bogged down by him in the future. This is where I differ from a lot of people, and I understand what you saw most recently was horrible, and I can't sit here in good faith and be like, Chet's going to be better against the Spurs, just because we've never seen that.
1: Right.
0: But I still think they are good enough. And the good thing is it doesn't have to be all about Chet for them to beat San Antonio. Now, San Antonio is going to get better. But I think with a healthy J-Dub, they have a much better chance to beat them. I'm not going to guarantee they would beat them, but they got a better chance. And with some tactical decisions being different, and there's all sorts of different angles that you can take. That was a 7-game series that could have gone either way. I don't think the answer is as easy as trading Chet. They might have to several years down the line. And if he can't stay healthy and if he doesn't make improvement in his offensive game, but every team is looking for a guy who can protect the rim and can space the floor. Every team is looking for a 7-footer who can do that. And I think that for some reason he takes the brunt of the blame. And I say some reason, I understand why that is, but I don't think it's as easy as trading Chet, and then that's better. Like, what are you going to get back that makes this team tangibly better? I think Chet Holmgren is a really, really good player who the discourse around him is crazy to me. But I understand that the Spurs series looks really, really bad for him, and I don't forecast that to look any better just because we've never seen that.
1: Okay, we're relying on AI here, which has never led us down the wrong path yet. Earth, Wind, and Fire's September is a joyful celebration of love, nostalgia, and positive energy built around a carefree groove rather than a specific heavy backstory. A lot of what I'm seeing here, song focuses remembering on a happy time in the past, living completely in the moment. And then Maurice White's partner, Marilyn, had been given September 21st as her expected due date for their baby when they were writing the song. Now, the son, I guess, was ultimately born in the month of August. I'm even reading this. For decades, co-writer Allie Willis maintained that the 21st was chosen simply because it sang better than any other date in the month. So 21st of September kind of fit things better, but then somebody else said that it was an original due date for a baby. So that is the meaning behind that incredible song. I'm also reading, Matt, that like one of the things you can click on are like people that covered the song.
0: Okay.
1: Earth, Wind, and Fire is almost one of those bands. I don't know if you even need to try to cover them. I mean, they're so good. I don't. How do you do justice to an Earth, Wind, and Fire song? I don't know if that's possible.
0: That's a really interesting conversation because there's some artists, like, as much as I love Bob Dylan, I hope the corner man's not listening right now. As much as I love Bob Dylan, there are a lot of covers of Bob Dylan songs that are way better than the original songs. The Beatles, I don't know if I would try to cover the Beatles there, because you're probably not going to make that a whole lot better. Are there a lot of good Queen covers out there? I doubt it.
1: You know,
0: What about Prince covers? You
1: know,
0: I don't know.
1: Covering Prince. If I'm not mistaken, I'm looking this up, but I believe, now keep in mind here, I'm a huge Metallica mark. Okay, they're my favorite band, Metallica, I'm the kind of Metallica fan that defends everything, kind of like some people defend their favorite team, like they can never do any wrong or whatever. I'm that
0: probably
1: way.
0: How people feel about me and Chet Holmgren.
1: 100%. Yeah, because you defend everything he does. I mean, Chet Holmgren could go out and, well, never mind. But I defend everything Metallica does. I think Metallica was Stone Cold Crazy and an original Queen song. I'm looking that up as we speak. I know that's a cover.
0: See, you're a much bigger Metallica fan than I am, but I'm automatically out on a Metallica cover of Queen.
1: Yeah.
0: Maybe unfairly, but I am.
1: Yeah, Stone Cold Crazy, I believe it was originally written and performed by Queen. What I'm reading here in their 1974 album, Metallica covered that, and I'm a total Metallica mark, but I think it's a much better version than Queen's.
0: You know another band? I think you're going to agree with me on this. Another band that you should never try to cover is Tool. Just don't try it.
1: It's impossible.
0: Just don't do it.
1: No, there's no, absolutely no. Tool is like its own subsect of music. Most people couldn't even like play a Tool song, much less cover it and give it the justice it deserves.
0: I'm gonna play this in 13/6 time.
1: Yeah, right.
0: Get ready for
1: exactly.
0: that. You know, like yeah. you know, an acoustic guitar or you know, whatever stupid time signature. And I say that with all due respect because they deserve that. But yeah, there are some bands that you should just never try to cover.
1: Yeah,
0: and
1: I agree.
0: That's just the way that it is. 405-900-9957. We get back to our Johnny Stark brother text line. I had a couple of college football things that I didn't get to, but I wanted to return to that. So we'll talk with you. We'll talk a little bit of college football before we welcome in the middle of the day show when the drive returns right after this.
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0: 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A couple minutes to talk to your text. I just want to ask this question real quickly, and maybe this is something, I mean, we've talked about this before, I'm positive, but it still just boggles my mind, Matt, watching Trinidad Shambliss play, and how in the world did he spend the first four years of his career in D2?
1: I have no idea. I don't know.
0: That's amazing. That is amazing. And then it's Lane definitely thought that he was going to follow him to LSU. He thought
1: 100%.
0: Sure he would.
1: Guaranteed that he did.
0: Yeah. That was a coup for them to keep him.
1: Hey,
0: an absolute coup.
1: Can I ask you something real quick? And
0: of course.
1: We were talking about this just a few minutes ago. I was at CVS this morning, and I saw and to prove that this is, I'm not making this up. You know how you always talk about, you know, this injury report is longer than a CVS receipt?
0: Yes.
1: Well, in my hand, right here, I have a CVS receipt, so I am not making this up, okay? I did not go to CVS for this product, but I went down the aisle that had this product on it, Look, I'm not the healthiest of guys. I don't think you need to. I think one look will tell you that. I don't think you need to run my BMI to figure that out. But can I just say this? If you want to be healthy and you're reaching for the gluten-free Oreos, what are you doing? I was almost offended in this day and age where everybody gets offended about everything. The fact that Oreo is putting out gluten-free Oreos, as Jim Cornette once said, that's kind of like reading a diet book and eating a low-fat Twinkie. Like, if you want to be healthy, eat something healthy. I help me with this, Matt Ravis.
0: Well, it's definitely for the people who have a gluten intolerance, right? I mean, that needs to be said. There are people who can't have that, and so I would advocate for them eating Oreos. Otherwise, if you're eating Oreos, that's probably – your point is well taken. You don't need to worry about necessarily being healthy or not. You're eating Oreos.
1: I guess you're right. I look now. I had to do a double take. I had to do – wait a minute. The gluten-free Oreos? Like don't health up my junk food, okay? And it's like you say, Matt, everything in moderation, including moderation. One or two Oreos is not going to put you, I don't think, in the ER. I don't know. There are some things where I just think people are like, yeah, let's take something that has absolute, that is great to eat, but has no health qualities whatsoever, and try to, you know, make it seem it's like it's a little bit healthy. Like what are we doing?
0: I think it's for people who have celiac or something like that, but I hear you. Like I easily see somebody saying that. I kind of want gluten. You know, that's what I want. If you know what a bad place to be is if you have a gluten intolerance or if you have celiac disease and you'd love to drink beer. That's not a good place
1: that's
0: to be
1: not
0: at
1: good.
0: All because that really eliminates just about everything for you. Did you know that Oreos are vegan, by the way?
1: What,
0: I learned that recently.
1: You educated me to that, which I was surprised by that because I thought the cream would have some dairy in them. Now people are educating me that it has less to do with health and more for those that, like you said, cannot have gluten. So if that is the case, I'm not trying to be insensitive. I just thought, wait a minute now. I mean, what? Really? I mean, that I don't know. I've never understood.
0: I have one for you that'll really piss people off. The seed oil people drive me crazy. Never did seed oils ever used to be talked about. Never in the entire world did anybody ever talk about seed oils. And now it's anybody, I don't eat seed oils. I don't want to associate with you if that's the case. Give me the seed oils. I'm down with the seed oils. That is a conversation that never entered the atmosphere until the last couple of years.
1: Well,
0: at least that I heard about.
1: I appreciate everybody on the Johnny's Text Nation line. By the way, Johnny's offers some fantastic gluten-free products, but I appreciate everybody for educating me. I don't know. Like there's something that just seems wrong about that, you know? I don't know. I've just showed how uneducated I am, apparently.
0: That's all right. That's what we're here for. That's what we're here for. I'm not gonna act like I know everything in the world, but I do know people who have a gluten intolerance who probably appreciate that product being available. I do want to bring this into the conversation, Matt, since we're talking about college football. Why is it that every time USC leaves the West Coast, they're absolutely putrid and terrible? Rutgers is a team that got killed by UMass. We talked about that. That was one of the worst losses in college football history, and they played really, really close. They had 5 touchdown drives, Matt, of 75-plus yards against that vaunted Gary Patterson defense.
1: Yeah.
0: There was a 99-yard pick six in that game that ended up being the difference in a 42-35 win, Matt, but you know, people are wondering, is this USC defense back? Or is USC for real? Or I say back, as if Lincoln Riley has ever had a defense. But people were wondering if Gary Patterson could make a difference. That was not a very good advertisement as they traveled to Rutgers to play them and gave up 35 there. You know who USC has next? Oregon.
1: Yeah, they got U of O. That's the primetime game Saturday. That's the NBC game. That's the game that goes up against not only Oklahoma State, West Virginia, but LSU, Texas A&M. Boy, don't you know the ABC execs are kind of – they wish they could rethink that LSU. I say that. Maybe they don't. But if LSU loses, A&M gets upset by Kentucky, whoops. Maybe we would rather put a different game primetime than that one.
0: Yeah.
1: Maybe that Ole Miss Florida game should have been, you know, their primetime selection rather than LSU and A&M.
0: That might be the trappiest game on the docket, by the way, the Florida and Ole Miss game. I mean, you think about Ole Miss going against this running back, Jaden Ball, Ole Miss misses a lot of tackles. That's one reason why I liked LSU in that game. He is a guy who breaks a lot of tackles. Their quarterback, Philo, has played really, really well, and nobody's really talking about him. Everybody's looking at that line and going, how is Florida favored by 2.5? Even their coach said it. Their coach was like, are you on drugs? It's basically what he said whenever he heard about that line being what it is. That, to me, after a big emotional game, Mark's talked a lot about this year, and he's right. I think Florida is probably the right side of that, just because everybody's looking at that and be like, there's no way. Why are they favored?
1: I'm kind of with you on Florida. Might be the right side. Yep.
0: How good do you think Texas Tech is? That's where I'll end here. Their defense is not what it was.
1: It's not what it was last year. I know that.
0: David Bailey type of players.
1: Nope.
0: Jacob Rodriguez type of players. And I still think they have a chance to win the Big 12, Matt, but they're not going to be as dominant as people thought they would be. I
1: don't think so either. They're playing essentially with their backup quarterback, or the quarterback that they did not plan on going into the year with. And yeah, I think they're good, but I don't think they're as good as they were a year ago.
0: I don't think so either. That's going to be really interesting. I think BYU is really good. I think Utah is really, really good. Okay. I think Texas Tech is still really, really good, but there are some teams now in the Big 12 who I think could make some things interesting, including a pair of teams who are going to play this weekend. We've got Oklahoma State and West Virginia playing. I'm not going to pick either of those teams to make a run. Houston's still really good. Arizona's still really good. Kansas State has a really good defense. They're going to keep them in a lot of games. The Big 12 is really interesting this year. That should be a pretty fun race. This is The Drive on the Sports Animal. We're going to come back and talk with Mark Rogers and Brad Copeland. Plenty of football on the other side here on The Drive, met by the Middle of the Day Show. 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
12: Sooners try to regroup after a frustrating victory over the New Mexico Lobos, travel to Athens to play the Bulldogs of Georgia, where they are two touchdown underdogs. One of the most interesting games of the weekend, though. Cowboys and the Mountaineers. Michael Hawkins, West Virginia, 2.5-point favorites on their home field. Week two concludes with a frustrating game for the Giants as they get Jackson Dart hurt early in that game. Looks to be just an MCO. strain, but we'll see what that looks like as they undergo further testing there. Malik Nabers separates his shoulder in that game, is able to come back. Brian Burns on the defensive side of the ball. That was all Rams, and we got some big OU injury news that we need to discuss off the top of the show with Mark Rogers and Brad. Brad is in for the Jacobs Clinic. So it comes out yesterday, guys, that David Stone gets hurt in practice. It is a lower body injury. It is a knee. Do you know anything more about this, Mark? I mean, that's very concerning, obviously.
13: Yeah, kneecap, dislocated kneecap. So sometimes that injury cannot be as bad as, say, I mean, you know, when you tear your ACL, MCL, all that type of stuff. So we will see what that means for him, but it doesn't look like he's going to be back anytime soon.
12: Yeah, even the best case scenario, Brad, for a guy with a dislocated kneecap, obviously, I think you're looking at some time missed. Very important player for them on the interior of the defensive line, and it's not as if the schedule is letting up at all.
14: Well, that's what I was going to say, is even if he's out 2 weeks, 3 weeks, that still is, I mean, listen, the schedule's not going to get much easier, period, for the rest of the way out, but you're going to miss Georgia and Texas. I mean, that's a brutal loss for Oklahoma.
12: And I don't even know, guys, like, you know, it's always everybody wants to point the finger. Everything is always somebody's fault or one person's fault. It's not multi-factor situation or anything like that. But the number of players that have been hurt in practice for OU this year it's kind of hard to wrap your head around. There's been three offensive linemen who have been injured in practice. Now you got David Stone. Hatton got banged up. Parker Livingston had a concussion right before the start of the season. There's a couple more who got hurt. You've had a few in-game injuries, but that list is much smaller than the list of guys who got hurt in practice. It is the only thing I can say about that is really, really bad luck.
13: I mean, I think it is bad luck. I mean, I do think if you have physical practices, that helps you as a football team. I mean, we talked about Lincoln Riley's practices, which seemed a lot like a shell game for the offense, and that was about it. And when they went out and played on Saturday, they couldn't tackle anybody. And so, I mean, I'm all for a physical football practice. I mean, it does stink when guys get hurt. So, I mean, especially this is the position on defense that they can least afford an injury to one of these two guys, Jackson and Stone, that are really good. There's a significant drop off to the next level of defensive tackles that'll be playing out there. So, it's football. Guys are going to get hurt. I mean, I think if you were following other schools, there would be similar amounts of injuries, for guys, I would think. I don't know. But seeing how many, you know, times guys go through a year on the offensive line without without a disruption in starters. I mean, it's pretty rare, and those teams usually are good. I mean, they have some good luck injury wise. So I don't know. I'm not buying into the. I mean, everybody used to blame it on Jerry Schmidt, but he's not around anymore. So I mean, I didn't think it was Schmidt's fault at the time. I don't now.
12: Just one of those things, I think. And there's been, Brad, some conflicting reports on what happened here. Don't you love a source off where there's one report from one outlet about something and another outlet disputes it based on their sources? So I don't even know really necessarily what to believe.
14: Does it matter, right? Like, I mean, I guess it does matter if there was something that was done wrong. But for the most part, just because one person says it happened this way and another person said it happened that way, I don't know that at the end of the day that it makes that much difference. But I do know this. I told Mark this yesterday. I've never seen an OU victory that felt more like a loss. In my lifetime, I don't remember an OU victory that felt more like a loss than that New Mexico game.
12: The Army game is the only thing that compares.
14: That's a fair point. But
12: and that was frustrating.
14: There's lots of blame to go around. Like, I'm beyond even saying, oh, well, this is John Mateer's fault. Oh, this has been Arbuckle's fault. I think there's a lot of people at fault.
13: I totally agree. I think it goes to the very top for me. It is when you try to – I mean, the people that cover the OU practices, I think they do a really good job. I mean, it's intense. I'm never cut out for that. I wouldn't like to go to practice every day and wait around for the guys and just talk to them and ask questions that, for the most part, the players or coaches aren't invested in answering, you know. And Kale points this out, is that when people are given injury reports all the time, nobody sees practice. So – you can source it, and you can use multiple sources and things like that. I mean, I think it's difficult if somebody gives you the wrong information. I mean, there's two clear reports on what went down here. I mean, it's not important to me on what he got hurt doing in practice. So it's that's a tough life when everybody's hanging on. Yeah. Exactly what happened.
14: Well, and I think I'm sorry, Matt, but what I think what Mark said in the beginning of the conversation is 100% right. Like everybody was complaining about Lincoln Riley's practices, that the defense was not hitting, they weren't getting the work that they needed. Now, I don't know that would have made Lincoln Riley's defenses any better. I mean, that's a problem that I think, I mean, Mark makes a really good point and made this last week, I think, about how we're sort of seeing the other side of that. We're seeing a very defensive-minded staff, coach, head coach, a defensive-minded program. And that's not a bad thing. Like, Oklahoma's needed a defense, but it looks like some of that is going on at the mercy of the offense, and that's not a good thing. But we were complaining about Lincoln Riley's practices not being tough enough for the defense to get better. This is going to happen, and it's unfortunate. Could you blame strength and conditioning? Maybe. I don't know enough about what that process is at OU, what it was under Schmidt, although everybody said Schmidt was a tough cookie. I don't know enough to know whether that's at fault or not. The fact of the matter is that Oklahoma's just not very good. I think we got sold, we got hyped, we got ready for OU to be, this is going to be the year. And a lot of that was just wishful thinking we've seen, especially in terms of what the offense production's been.
12: I would love to be described as a tough cookie at one point in my life. It's never happened. I kind of doubt it would.
13: Nah, you're a tough cookie.
12: Thank you. Thank you. I appreciate that. I was fishing for it, though, so I don't know if that that really counts. If there is not a better example, too, of like these two programs and where they're at of last week, and I don't know what is, did you guys see what USC did in that game against Rutgers? We're talking about that.
14: I heard you talking about it in the last segment. I did not watch any of that game.
12: They gave up 6 yards per rush, 184 yards. They struggled to beat a team that lost to UMass in one of the most humiliating games that I can remember in college football to start the season in Rutgers. So they're, you know, those two programs, like the comparisons between them being 180 degrees different, but the same, if that makes any sense at all, or we're never more apt than they were last weekend.
14: Well, here's one difference between the two. Is that I didn't read about USC giving Lincoln Riley a 7-year extension last week.
12: Yeah.
13: They did not. No, they did not. He's a little bit on the hot seat.
12: Good talk. So, no, if they don't make the playoff, there's people out there who think he could be gone.
14: Well, and that's what I don't understand, and we don't have to go down this path of conversation, but I wasn't here yesterday to talk about it at all, but I don't understand the timing of that extension for Brent Venables. I know Mark said there were some things that OU wanted to get into the contract, that this was a way to do it. But I just, you know, it's not like this has been full steam ahead and people are going to be coming trying to poach Brent Venables to be their head coach. I mean, there might be some teams that'd love for him to come in and be their defensive coordinator, but I don't know that people are lining up to make Brent Venables their head coach, so I don't really understand why OU felt the need to do that extension when
13: that
14: they
13: was
14: did
13: only
14: it.
13: That was only me speculating on it. I mean, I don't know. I don't know the details of the contract. But I do know this. Roger Denny, it's in his resume, told me that, you know, he was in a law firm in St. Louis, and his specialty was compensation of executives. So that's right in his wheelhouse. And I'm going to take his word for it. Like, I'll take Joe Harris and Roger Denny's word for it. When I've talked to Roger on the radio and off the radio, he really seems like a sharp guy to me. I mean, and a guy that would be, well, groomed to be this athletic director in today's day and age. But it's a results-oriented business. I mean, if this goes really bad, then he didn't specialize in this executive compensation because that wasn't necessary. So, I mean, I think he's going to have to prove that over time. But I'm going to at least let him have an at-bat at this before, you know, he becomes criticized 3 games into a season. I mean, we've all lived this in the last 3 weeks. You can't rush to judgment on any of this stuff. I mean, I know everybody thinks this OU-Georgia game has been played. Georgia hasn't played anyone this year. Their numbers look incredibly impressive on offense, but it really does hurt Oklahoma's defense to have David Stone out for this game. But, I mean, I do think Oklahoma's defense is going to show up and present a challenge.
14: All of that is fair. I'm only questioning the timing of it. Why did they feel that it was necessary to do at the point that they did it? I'm not suggesting that Brent Venables should be fired. I'm just saying, why do you need to give him a lengthy extension when the results have been mixed? I mean, the defense is definitely better, but, I mean, it's mixed is being very generous on the offensive side of the ball.
12: I think Joe Harris also had a big part in that in that extension. He loves Brent, and they all love Brent. They love the person that he is, and they love that they got to the college football playoff last year. But I think we all kind of were like, really now? Like, can you not see the way that this season plays out? Mark, 2 weeks ago, people were telling me I heard one prediction of 44-6. OU was going to beat Michigan, and for the pendulum to swing that far is incredible. Like, we don't know what's going to happen week to week. Their defense is going to keep them in every single game, and it might just be just enough to drive you crazy. You know that they're just close enough to keep them in the games, but I'm with you. Like people are abandoning ship already.
14: I agree,
13: Matt,
14: with you.
13: You should be driving that guy's car.
14: I agree with you in theory, dude. I know you're a tough cookie, but without David Stone going against Georgia, without David Stone, if he's not available going against Texas, in the way that they've looked so far this year, I question the defense as a whole keeping them that strongly in those games.
13: OU's defense has performed incredibly well this year. They got 12 sacks. They got a bunch of tackles for loss. They've given up 23 points in three games. That New Mexico, for everything that had gone on last week, and when I sit there and I watch that game from the stands on Saturday night, and I had picked it to be close, it was my lock of the week, I didn't think New Mexico was ever going to win that game. Like, it would have had to have been a fluke, some kind of something, because they were not going to score. You know, I mean, like, they had, out of all the plays they ran in that game, they probably ran five good ones against the OU defense. Stone's loss is big. It is big. But there are too many good players on OU's defensive side of the ball for them just to say, hey, the rest of the season, OU's going 0-8 in the SEC because this offense is garbage. I mean, I think that they, and again, it's part of the problem. It's part of the problem. Yeah. OU's got three of everything on defense. They got one of everything on offense. I'm going to harp on this until somebody listens to me and understands that that's the big level problem that they have at OU, is that the coach is a defensive-minded coach. It is important to him throughout his entire life that he has a badass defense. He's always been a defensive coordinator. Now that he's the head coach, he has to understand there has to be more balance on both sides of the ball when it comes to recruiting, when it comes to evaluation, when it comes to coaching. They didn't even have a quarterback coach 2 years ago. I mean, like, you got to, shake somebody and say, this is what we're seeing unfold before our very own eyes, and it's not that difficult to tell why.
14: I would argue that they don't even have one of everything on the offensive side of the ball.
12: It is still mind-boggling to me. You're spot on, Mark. But that is something that you talk about when you play Georgia, when you play Texas. That should not be something you discuss when you play New Mexico. That is the part that is just crazy to me.
14: Truth.
12: Even
13: speaking of New Mexico and OU, I do want to give props. I mean, I remember had an incredible week covering the Fiesta Bowl with OU and Boise State, and that game was obviously just wacko, off the charts. And so Jake Trotter put out an article on ESPN.com going over in detail, in depth, the three trick plays that Boise State ran to tie the game and then win the game in overtime. And it is, I mean, if you can stomach it, I mean, the loss was a long time ago, so it is an incredible read about one of the great games in college football. So that was a lesser opponent that gave OU fits that night. I remember that week that Boise State's media and everybody there, it wasn't a typical media. Like, all those guys that were doing talk shows and stuff were there to prove a point. Like, we believe that we can beat Oklahoma and all that stuff. It was 100% homerism. The Ultimate would not have liked it if he was there. And then my buddy that was on the sidelines with me turned to me and said, hey, they're going to be talking about this game 20, 30, 40 years in the future. And he was exactly right.
12: That was a good article. I'm like, now, though? Really, now? Hey, if OU wins two more games the rest of the year, then they're going to do something that has only ever been done under John Blake before. And then we'll be in uncharted territory. I don't think that's going to be the case.
13: Yeah, then they really will be after Roger Denny on that. Because I think it would be odd to make the playoffs and then fire the coach. But, look, there will be some extremes. I do think the offense can make some plays. And let's go back to last year and look at the way they did win games. They eked them out, man. They beat Auburn in a gut wringer. They beat LSU the same way. They were down in that game in the fourth quarter and hit a long pass. You know, I think all of these games are going to be close, but I don't think they're going 2-10. I don't think they're going 4-8. I mean, tough schedule. Kentucky looks great, winning at A&M. You know, and all this we're talking about, I mean, somebody's going to be 0-2 in the SEC Saturday at 10 o'clock between LSU and Texas A&M.
14: Matt, notice he didn't say, I don't think they're going to go 5-7. He stopped before.
13: Hey, they're still making bowl projections. One of the bowl projections was the Las Vegas Bowl against Lincoln Riley.
14: Now, that'd be fun. Listen, all that stuff that you said about Harrow's opinion of Brent Venables, I agree with all of that. I think Brent is a good coach. I think he's a great guy. I think he's a good man. I think he cares a lot about his team and about his program and all of those things. But I think that there is some oversight that he still has not grown into. And again, I go back to, you may love somebody as a person, but if they can't reach the conclusion that needs to be reached, you shouldn't be giving them that much job security when you don't have to. That's my point, that they didn't have to give him that extension when they did. I think you said to me yesterday, Mark, that you felt like some of that had to do with recruiting, like they wanted the security of or wanted to be able to point to that security for Brent's job in terms of recruiting kids out of high school. But I still think that they didn't have to give that extension at the point that they did.
13: I don't sanction giving a guy a contract extension for terms of

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8: Well, 30 more minutes here of the drive before the official start of the Middle of the Day show. Of course, we got Brad in for the Jacobs Clinics today. Jacobs Clinic, Mark is in studio with Matt Ravis and Matt Meyer. Text from the Johnny's text line. Possibility we see Dabo Swinney as an OU offensive coordinator before long. We are in hell. This is hell.
9: Well, it's got a chance to continue to be very worse. The two toughest teams on the schedule are coming in. I mean, there were some times this year in the offseason where we threw it out, you know, what happens if this, that, you know. So.
8: Yeah.
9: We'll see.
8: No, I hear you. What if, like, I think Mark and Brad that OSU's defense is going to be tested this weekend against West Virginia. They have been able to run the ball. Michael Hawkins hasn't just been one-dimensional. He's been winging the ball, and he's been winging the ball downfield. It's going to be really interesting to see what OSU's defense does on the road. We've seen them play better at home than we have on the road so far. So it's going to be a really interesting game this weekend.
10: You don't have to sell me on Michael Hawkins Jr. I locked them up last week because they were playing on a neutral site, and I saw what he had been doing for West Virginia. I think we're finally going to get a sense of if this OSU defense is for real. But if they can stop the attack of West Virginia, the sky may be the limit for OSU. I mean, do we just throw out week one? Was it heat? Was it jitters? Was it the new regime? Like, why did they look so bad in week one, and yet they've... Now, granted, this last weekend was against Murray State, but they didn't allow them into the end zone during the entire game. Like, how do we account for that week one for Oklahoma State? Because they sure look like the team I thought they would be now.
9: I think probably by the end of the season, we're going to ask, how do we account for Oregon? You know, I mean, because I think Oregon is going to get their stuff fixed. I think they're going to be pretty good. I like them against USC this week. So I think that one may be more of the outlier. But that doesn't mean they don't have a chance to go win at West Virginia, or doesn't mean that they don't have a chance to win quite a few games on this season and be a contender in the conference. But this is a good one. I can't wait to see. I mean, and I do think Brad's right. The defense for Oklahoma State is a question. Is that
10: but
9: defense.
10: So far, Mark, they've been better than I expected them to be. And that's what's really surprising to me. And that's why, because we thought that the offense would be the well-oiled machine that it's turned out to be, again, after that Tulsa game. But I did not expect the defense to be nearly as good as they've looked so far. And you may be right about Oregon being an outlier. And I guess we won't know until after this weekend. But I've been very impressed with OSU's defense.
8: They dominated the line of scrimmage in the Oregon game. That was really eye opening. And last week, I think you could kind of throw out. Although they did show some depth. You know, they showed they've got some guys that could come in there in the second and third string, and who are going to get some opportunity to play. And you need depth as the season goes along, for sure. So I think they've earned some trust as the season has gone along. West Virginia can run the ball so well that my thought is they're going to continue to do that and try to keep possession, because let's talk about defenses. I don't know if West Virginia's is very good. It allowed the third most passing yards per game in the conference and the third most rushing yards in the conference so far. West Virginia has.
9: Great game. I mean, it should be as a build-up. This is the week we've all been waiting for the college football season. We have unbelievable games all over the yard. There's at least 10 games that are incredibly important, and they're all spaced out during the day. So you don't have to worry about like last week where most of the interesting games were in the evening.
8: Time for the quad box to get a workout.
9: Yeah.
8: Not to shift everything back to OU, but I do think this is a really interesting question. Does it say more about Michael Hawkins? Does it say more about Rich Rod? Does it say more about Oklahoma and their offensive coaches that Michael Hawkins looks like a completely different player? Or what am I supposed to take away from that? And we would see John Mateer kind of regress a little bit.
9: I mean, you can make a strong judgment on that, I think. It may just be better place, better time. I mean, I know that Kale was talking a little bit yesterday about the mechanics and everything like that for nothing has changed that way for Michael Hawkins. I mean, he's still kind of getting away with some things. And so I think Virginia is a legit football team. So that was an impressive win for me for what they did this past weekend. So
10: the other variable I would throw into the mix, Matt, is that Michael Hawkins is a little bit older now, too. And so, you know, in that quarterback progression, he should be getting better. Can we use this as an indictment against OU? I don't know. I mean, I just don't know. It is frustrating, though. I have a lot of friends who are OU super fans that are like, man, if we only had him now. And I'm like, yeah, even if you had him now with the offense the way that it is, I don't know. He wouldn't be doing what he's doing in West Virginia at OU right now behind this particular version of the offensive line.
8: That is such hindsight, too, because I did not hear a big clamoring for, we need to keep Michael Hawkins. We don't want John.
10: There was
8: Mateer.
10: A
8: we
10: little
8: need to keep
10: bit.
8: Michael Hawkins. Like, that is definitely some revisionist history, but it is eye-opening that in the third game in this new system, he looks that good. Like, West Virginia fans are comparing him to Pat White. That is how good he has looked so far.
9: Wow.
8: I don't know what it means. You know, sometimes I ask questions that I have an answer to. I don't have an answer to at all, or even I don't even know what to make of that. But he looks really, really good. You mentioned some of these games coming up, Mark. Good feel on Texas and Tennessee.
9: Tennessee. I like Tennessee
8: you
9: in
8: like
9: that
8: Tennessee?
9: Game. It's not that I don't think Texas is really good. I think they're one of the best teams in the country. But I think it's a really good spot. Early game there in Tennessee. Texas is didn't look that sharp last weekend And I think that's a tough place to play, and I think that they're going to get after him.
10: A little bit of a hangover for Texas last week. I'm going to give them the benefit of the doubt on that. What I wonder is, because I do think Tennessee is good. I don't think they're top-tier SEC, but I think they're really good. I think that's a tough place to go into and play. Those fans live for those game day Saturdays. I'm curious if Texas gets themselves in a hole like they did against Ohio State, are they going to be able to continue to dig themselves out? And I think this is a trap game for them in terms of this is a place where they could go into, and if they're not dotting the T's or T's and crossing the I's, then they could get themselves into a hole that they can't get themselves back out of. They were lucky to do it in the Ohio State game, and that was a gutsy game for Arch. But I need to see them do it again before I believe that that is the rule and not the exception.
8: It's probably a lot of people hoping that they're dotting the T's while they're playing. These two teams last played in 1969. Texas has never made a trip to Neyland Stadium before. So
10: that's interesting.
8: That there's some history, some historical implications there that I think are very cool. And that's where game day is going to be, in Knoxville. That's big. I think this early in the season, with that caveat thrown out there, A&M at LSU, this early in the season is the closest thing that we can get to like a playoff eliminator. And the loser could maybe still make the playoff. I think there's going to be a bunch of SEC teams that make it, but this game will go a long way towards these teams' playoff odds the rest of the season, A&M at LSU. And A&M, very, very disappointed last week. I mean, Kentucky, that final score does not really illustrate how dominant Kentucky was in that game. A&M made some inroads there, but they were dominated. And LSU, how do you recover? How do you move on from that environment, the emotions of that game? So that's a big game, too, in Baton Rouge on Saturday.
10: I was reading a piece yesterday. I think it was in The Athletic. They were talking about Lane Kiffin. That was a Freudian slip. They were talking about Lane Kiffin and had talked to Lane Kiffin, and they had asked him after the game, what's your look back on the game? And he said, I'm glad it's over. So, I mean, there was such an emotional element to that game that I think that that's going to be a challenge for LSU to get over that hangover of the emotion of that week and get focused on this game, because I don't think that Texas A&M is going to be a cakewalk. They didn't play great. They let that game get away from them last week. But I think that LSU's got to get themselves over the hump in order to be able to get that game. And I think Mark's 100% right that this may not completely eliminate you from contention for the playoff, but it's sure going to put a big hill for you to have to climb and get over to get into the playoff for whoever loses this week in that game.
8: A&M has been good when they force a lot of turnovers. When they don't, they've not been as good. So I like LSU in that one. OU at Georgia is one of the big games of the weekend. I think the trap game of the weekend might be Ole Miss at Florida. How in the world is Florida favored in that game? Mark, you always talk, though, about the week-to-week of college football, and that could be another example of that, right?
9: I mean, that is the biggest letdown spot we've ever seen. I mean, Ole Miss after that huge win and now having to go on the road to face a team that has got, I mean, absolute man-sized bowling ball for a running back, and Blau, he's unbelievably good. I think that they've got a quarterback and offensive coordinator that worked out the way that Oklahoma hoped it had from Georgia Tech, and so that's a good, good Florida team. When OU has to face later in the year.
10: All that emotional stuff that I was talking about with LSU, LSU got the loss, so maybe it's a little bit tougher for them, but Ole Miss went through exactly the same thing. And so Mark's exactly right. This is maybe the letdown spot of all letdown spots, because they're coming off of the emotional high of the win. So they got to rally the troops the same way that LSU does.
8: I'll throw one more out there, and this is this one that's close to my heart. If you like Big Ten football, you're going to love Iowa and Michigan. That should be low scoring. That should be physical as all get out. Although Iowa put up 55 last week against the UNI Panthers. So that's a ranked matchup that's worth watching. And then Oregon, USC, we mentioned that. Those are, I think, all the games we mentioned are the top five games of the weekend. And then along with OSU and West Virginia, which should absolutely be included in that conversation. Got to be some good ones.
9: Really good.
8: What is going on, Brad, with the Jacobs Clinic?
10: Well, I mentioned in passing the testosterone thing. You know, Dr. Jacobs, his whole existence is based on making your life easier and saving you money. 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
9: About 10 minutes away from the official start of the middle of the day show. Guys, I had an awesome clip ready to go. Barry Trammell asked Ben Arbuckle a great question, which is basically, hey, dude, you running your offense or what's going on here? And I've got it ready to go, but I'm getting the spinning wheel of death right now. So either we will have this by the end of this segment, hopefully, or I'll just send it to you guys for you guys to play. But I thought it was a really interesting answer from Ben Arbuckle. So stay tuned for that. I guess we can go ahead and tease that forward. Brad's in for the Jacobs Clinic. Monday Night Football last night was really disappointing with Jackson Dart going out as early as he has, or as he did. And now you've got Kyler Murray, who got hurt early, Sam Darnold, Jaden Daniels, Caleb Williams, all these guys hurt to start the season.
10: Well, the fantasy team that started Jackson Dart and DJ Moore, which I own, took an ass-whipping this week. That was bad. And I was really expecting the Giants to be pretty good this year. It doesn't look like that is incredibly severe.
11: Well, the good news is so far, they think it's a sprained MCL. He's going to miss a little bit of time, but not what it could have been. So fingers crossed. I think they said that he was going to get an MRI today, but the initial reviews on it have been as positive as can be.
10: I don't think that I would ever say that I can remember there being an electrifying crowd in SoFi Stadium, maybe for the Super Bowl, but it's a nice, you know, it's in Los Angeles, not in the best part of Los Angeles, but it's in LA, everything, you kind of take it easy because you're in a beautiful place. But when Aaron Donald ran onto the field last night, that was incredible.
11: Yeah, it was cool.
10: That was awesome.
11: The Saints looked like we expected the Saints to look like this season last night. That offense was humming. Matt Stafford threw a couple of pea missiles, to borrow a term from Tom Brady, which I've fully adopted now. And the defense looked good. Now, granted, it was against Jameis Winston and the Giants were throwing out there after Malik Nabers and Jackson Dart got hurt. But that was the Rams team that I was looking for in week one that didn't show up.
10: I was shocked because when I was just dadgum sure that Jameis Winston had thrown 13 interceptions last night, but the box score only said one. So
9: he looked like he spent all summer being a World Cup correspondent, didn't he? Like he was. Normally, Jameis can come in there and at least be good for fantasy football. He's going to throw a couple of interceptions, but he was missing dudes. He was underthrowing them. He's just it was brutal to watch. So
11: he was thinking about how many sprays of cologne he was going to put on after the game.
9: Too many is the answer. Yeah.
10: You needed a lot of cologne for that performance.
11: That had to be a bit, right? He had to know he was on camera and he was doing that on purpose.
9: He is one of those guys who knows when the camera is on him. Yeah, no doubt. And he loves it. And he loves it, by the way. And he's got a big personality. So, yeah, when I saw Dart's leg go the wrong way, I'm like, oh, my God, he just tore everything in his knee. But it wasn't – he had a little bit of air between that and the ground, and I think that's what saved him. If that thing was planted and he got sandwiched like that, then that might have been it for him in his season. He tried to go back in the game, and they wouldn't.
11: Yeah, they said they had to take his uniform away from him.
9: I wish Scottaby would quit hitting the triangle button and try to hurdle everybody because that's an injury waiting to happen. But that's just who he is. It's like Russell Westbrook. You got to let him be him because if you try to take that away, he's not going to be him.
10: Very first play of the game. The very first play of the game, he's running down the sidelines hurdling somebody. Very first time he runs.
9: Yeah, and that's just who he is. So that was a little disappointing last night. My home league, Mark, I've got Caleb Williams and Jackson Dart as my quarterbacks. Yeah. So.
10: Oh, my gosh, that's so bad. I mean,
9: brutal.
10: I'm telling you right now, this thought is just like, end it all. No more fantasy football. You mean, you know, you suffer those kind of just go week to week.
9: That's the way that
10: we'll
9: it goes.
10: See. If it wasn't for the fraternity of it, then I think I would. But the
11: fraternity is
10: the
11: whole
10: like
11: reason
10: the
11: you
10: league.
11: Do it to begin with.
10: Yeah.
9: Everybody's in the same boat. And there's way more luck involved than anybody wants to admit. That's the thing about it. More luck involved than anybody.
10: There's some interesting stuff coming out of the OU press conference today. I mean, we won't bury the lead here. Is that Venable says that he thinks that David Stone's injury not near as serious as it was expected yesterday. If you dislocate your kneecap and it pops back in. Usually, a dislocated kneecap, there can be all kinds of other collateral damage in the knee. And I, by the way, I'm going to bill you guys for this at 180 an hour, doctor's rate. Hopefully, have your high copay. that I don't know that I would put him back out there this week if he suffered a dislocated kneecap on Monday. I don't think there's any chance of that. So we'll see how it goes. But if the MRI was clean and showed that there wasn't any other damage in there, I think you still have to worry about the knee being a little bit unstable, or it wouldn't have popped out in the first place.
11: But at least if you hold him out of the game this week, you got a week off before you have to worry about Texas. I mean, that's a much better plan of correction than to try and rush him back out there. He'd get two full weeks to be able to recover from it. Surely that's what they will do.
9: This is another quote from Venables on David Stone, and I'm just going to read it the exact way it was transcribed here by John Hoover. David Stone, I know it was reported that he was hurt last night at practice. We were in the – he wasn't on offense. I guess that he was out there, that he was on offense, but he wasn't on offense when he got banged up. He ran his knee into a scout team player in a jog through and, you know, kind of popped out. We'll see where he's at. The x-rays were positive, I guess. It's hard to kind of make
10: – it doesn't matter to me if he was on offense. I mean, like, if you feel like you need – they better fix the offense. I mean, if you feel like you need to put David Stone in there as a fullback or run him out in the flat and something happens in practice, that does not bother me. Just own it. I mean, like, if that's what happened, it happened. I mean, I'm not mad at you about that. Why would anybody be mad at him about that? I mean,
9: I think they're more mad at the reporting of the situation.
10: Oh, the OU guys? Source, no, I'm just talking about off. Brent. If Brent's sensitive about the fact that he was on offense, and if he was on offense, if some scout team guy ran into him, they should probably tell him to go play in murals, brother. I mean, that's more important to me than it is whether or not he was practicing on offense or defense. They need offense. We're sitting here going, what the hell are they going to do on offense? I mean, they ran the ball last week for 2 yards a carry. If David Stone going in a goal line situation, God help them, they get into a red zone this week, then I don't have a problem with them practicing on that side of the ball. I don't, some people are just, you know, they're just looking for something to bitch about. So, hey, yeah, he should play on defense unless they want to put him in a Popemobile in practice. There's a chance he gets hurt, as is everybody else that's out there practicing.
9: Bubble boy,
10: that's OU calling right now. I got to go get that. Hold on.
9: Yeah, they're gonna let you know what's up. Is that a Michael Scott thing where he said the X-rays were positive? Are they saying A positive or Were they positive? I don't know what to make of that.
11: Apparently,
9: in the medical community,
11: I couldn't take much away from all of that word salad that he threw out there. So you're asking the wrong dude.
9: And I haven't heard it either. So I'm just going based on what was transcribed there. Brent, what's holding the offense back? The offensive line and turning the ball over. Those are the two factors he has for who's holding the offense back. No mention of play calling. No mention of quarterback play there, which have been also tapped by a lot of people as issues. So that is where he is placing the blame. So Brent, those guys can continue to give you more on the press conference as this thing goes along. But Brent, yeah, definitely firing some darts. I didn't think we were going to get a Dan Hawkins reference today, Mark, but you threw that out there. So that was,
10: hey,
9: that
10: you,
9: was
10: better, you better go play intramurals real fast if you're going to take out David Stone's knee like in a run through. I mean, get away from him.
9: How bad do you think that kid feels today? That's brutal. That is brutal. Well,
10: he's lining up for the Fijis.
9: Yep. And they'll be really good, too, I bet. It'd be like Baker Mayfield playing intramurals. That was never fair to begin with. Or like when Kevin Durant came to play flag football with those OSU kids. Like,
10: that's cool.
9: Fair.
10: That was cool.
9: Completely unfair. That is something that could never happen again today, by the way. You would never see like Chet Holmgren go out and play flag football, or J-Dub even, or anybody like that. That would never happen again.
10: No, you could see Chet Holmgren get hurt in a run through, though.
9: Oh, you definitely could. You definitely could. All right, Brad, tell me about the Jacobs Clinic before I get out of here.
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9: Thank you, Brad. Thank you, Mark. Also need to say a big thank you to Matt Meyer back in studio for producing the show, and appreciate you guys listening. Don't go anywhere, though. The Middle of the Day show is coming your way next.
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28: These two guys have Oklahoma roots. 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
1: It's been a really, really busy last past half hour in the world of sports and the sports in these parts. Brent Venables press conference is going on. We'll have some of those clips for you here pretty soon. So three big things. One, the biggest, is David Stone, dislocated kneecap, appears to be not that big of a deal. It's always not that big of a deal to the guy that doesn't have the dislocated kneecap. I mean, I've seen one of those in my lifetime. It didn't happen to me, but it happened to somebody I knew. And when the knee is going east and west instead of north and south, that is a bad, bad deal. But anyway, apparently that there was no issues with ligaments, tendons, whatever else. And Brent says he might be back sooner than you think. I would be very careful with the dislocated kneecap, because when they dislocate, they don't always just do it cleanly. So also, I guess we got some kind of an explanation that David Stone was practicing with the offense, which is no surprise to me. They've got a goal line package. They had it last year, have it this year. But he wasn't hurt practicing the play, but maybe afterwards when somebody hit him in a run-through. I mean, like, I don't know. A run-through seems like, I don't know. Anyway, we'll let Brent explain that and decide what that means. It doesn't mean anything to me if he was injured practicing on offense, practicing on defense. He could have been back there fielding a punt for just the overall health of the team. And if he got hurt, it was just probably the time to get hurt.
11: If you're going to be mad that he got hurt in practice, if that, and this is not necessarily the case, but if that were the case and you were upset because he got hurt in practice, you should be upset when you see him in that package during the game. You can't have it both ways. So I'm totally on the same page as you with this. Like, if he's going to be a part of that package, and I have no problem with OU running that package, then you got to accept that there's a chance that he could get hurt during practice. Now, you could blame it on the dude that, as Mark put it, ought to be playing intramurals instead if he ran into him afterwards. But I don't blame the coaching staff if that's what happened.
1: Also, we'll let you hear this clip. Brent said that he thought that the booing of the offense was demoralizing for the offense. And so I'm not for the booing. I mean, like, I don't understand it. Now, granted, I will tell you that while I went to the University of Oklahoma, I want to see them do well, I'm not going to be in the stands jumping up and down when they score touchdowns for the most part, and I'm not going to be booing anybody ever.
11: Well, I do understand it, and I'll tell you why. And okay. I'm not necessarily condoning it. I'm not a big booer. I'm not going to be out there booing myself. But I do understand it from the standpoint of the cost of attending a college football game now with all the associated fees and the NIL that goes into it and all of that money that's involved. I think that the fans have a right to be upset when they think that things are not progressing the way that they should. And again, I'm not going to be the guy standing in the stands and booing, but I do understand why fans get upset with it. Is it demoralizing? Yeah, I think it probably is. And they can take that however they want to. The fans were booing Ben Arbuckle. Fans were booing the coaching staff. The fans were booing John Mateer. Whoever it was, I do understand why people feel that place where it's, hey, I'm upset with this, and I'm going to make my stuff known. Listen, John Mateer himself said that one, was it the Satania pass that he said he didn't even see him until the fans reacted, and that what caused him to look at the field and saw that Satania. I may be wrong that it was Satania, but one of those passes that he threw, he didn't even know the player was open until the fans reacted to it, and that made him look again, and he saw the receiver. So, you know, fans can be a source of good as well as they can be a source of bad. But I do understand why they are upset and why they're booing.
1: Well, people assault other people at 8-year-old football games over things that happen. So it is important to some people that feel like that you do, that buying a ticket gives them the right to do it. I wouldn't have gone to the podium and complained about it, and especially since you brought up the fact that the crowd was given credit for the decisive touchdown in the game by the quarterback. And when we all thought he was kidding, that he said, no, I'm serious. So the fix your offense before worrying about the crowd. And if the offense is affected by the booing. I really have wondered about this again because I talked to players on the team and I've talked to Mateer about this and I've asked him questions and it's not a pointed question, but it's like, do you guys, like, do you get celebrated in practice or is it the defense always needs to win? Like, is it, if the defense doesn't win in practice, then the head coach is all over the defense. It's not a good play by the offense. It's just a bad play by the defense. And so mentally, maybe Brent should take a look at himself and how he runs practice. I mean, if he's worried about the offense's psyche, be better. Don't just worry about the crowd booing. I mean, the crowd is going to boo. I've been to OU games my entire life. They used to boo Coach Switzer's team. They wanted to pass more. I mean, it's ridiculous.
11: But you know what fixes everything?
1: Yeah.
11: Winning. Now, I know they won that game, but like I've said before, I told you this yesterday, I've never, in my lifetime, in 50 years of going to OU games, I've never come away from a win that felt more like a loss than that game against New Mexico.
1: Mm-hmm.
11: Matt Ravis pointed out the Army game, which, okay, that one, that's fair, but I didn't go to that game. I wasn't at that game. This to me, like, I think that the fans were so deflated coming out of that game that was not a win, or that was a win, but it didn't feel like a win. If they will win, if they will perform, the crowd's not going to be booing them. Be better.
1: No. But mentally, they should be tougher than that. But like I said, I mean, like, if you're worried about the crowd, I mean, like, I do worry a little bit about this program being so heavily focused on being good on defense that the offensive, if you're worried about the booing, I mean, worry about what happens in practice. I mean, it's not run, in my opinion, the way that a football program should be run. And I'm not at practices, but I do talk to a lot of people, and I know people that this is an obsession of Brent to have the best defense we can have, and the focus is so much on the defense that that's not what a winning head coach does. It's not. You need to delegate that to the point. And Brent's very good. I'm fine. I wasn't fine in the beginning with him calling plays. I realize I think that's probably the wrong opinion because he's so good at it that I think he should do it. But you better be able to big picture this and be able to understand that it takes two sides of the football or three to be a championship team. And this team's pretty good, and it's good enough to rely on the defense. And when the defense scores points, they can win games. I don't know if the defense isn't scoring points this year. I don't know how many they're going to win unless they can really change things that they're doing on offense right now. I mean, it's really ridiculous. I mean, looking at that last week where, 2 yards a carry, 4 first downs rushing, and this is after an offseason of them focusing on running the ball. I'm not taking a shot at Jim on this, but I do disagree with him fundamentally on one thing. I do not think the problem here is letting Ben Arbuckle do Ben Arbuckle things from Washington State. I do agree with him on the head coach being, again, meddling in offense. And this goes back to me as like, let the offensive guys embody them to do the best that they can do. But I do think that the move in the offseason and so far this year, some of their best plays, granted some of those were in the UTEP game, are with multiple tight end sets, not Ben Arbuckle's offense. But you can't go back to Ben Arbuckle's offense now that you've got Hayden Hansen and Rocky Beers and those guys in those tight end sets. They look like they're really athletic to me. They can make plays. Rocky Beers has made a lot of plays so far this year. Hansen caught the pass in the game the other night. That was a big play for the offense. And so I think you have to really get together on that side of the ball. I thought that's what they were doing in the offseason with Kevin Wilson and Ben Arbuckle, and they were going to come up with this offense that was going to be multiple tight ends, hard to defend when you've got pass-catching tight ends that can also help you block, which is an area of weakness that they've had. That is compounded by the fact that Michael Fasusi is not playing, and I don't know how healthy he's going to be to play all year. But I don't think the answer to this is just going – Ben Arbuckle coordinates the Ben Arbuckle Washington State offense, which I think had a hard time succeeding last year in the SEC. And Barry Trammell asked him that in the press conference today, and hopefully we'll have that comment for you here pretty quick, because I do want to hear what Ben Arbuckle had to say about it.
11: I feel like it's less meddling and more negligence. And this is a conversation that you and I have been having for a long time now. But you have been reiterating it today, that I feel like, and I know less than you do because I don't talk to the people that you talk to that are at practice and know what it's like in practice. But you can get a pretty good feel for, even during the games, that Brent is hyper-focused on the defense. And that's fine. I mean, there are defensive head coaches. But I think when you do it at the integrity of the offense is when it becomes a problem. And I think that that is going on. I don't think that it's meddling. I don't think you're keeping Ben Arbuckle from running his offense when you're trying to develop the offense into something that makes sense compared to the competition that you're playing against, the style of football that is most common there, what you have, the tools that you have that you can utilize. That to me is not meddling. It's negligence in the offensive side of the ball overall. And I'm not saying that Brent is not the guy that can be the head coach at OU. I just think that he's got to continue to evolve his thinking to where he's not, it's his, the good of the defense is not at the cost of the offense.
0: Yeah. I mean, the booing, I've heard way worse booing.
11: If the fans are going to boo, if
0: the poor performance continues, there's going to be more booing. I mean, like I get, I mean, maybe it's just, I don't know. I mean, I got to hear what he says because it's, I've only read the comments, but how he says it, I guess, is a little bit important to me.
11: Yeah, I
0: got a text here that said you should listen to it. That's fair. I need to listen to it. If he just wants to share, hey, I wish you wouldn't do that, I guess that's okay. I mean, they need all the help they can get. But I do think that that's not going to stop it.
11: No, it's not going to stop it. If it continues, the play continues the way that it has so far this year, that's not going to stop. And that's just a part of it. And so you got to wrap your mind around the idea that if the fans are unhappy with it, you're going to hear about it. You're going to hear it. I don't care where you are, you're going to hear about it. I mean, maybe if you went to maybe one of the military academies and you're playing in front of cadets, maybe they wouldn't boo you. But if it's just fans, fans are going to boo you, man, if they feel like things are going off the rails. And OU fans feel like things are going off the rails.
0: No doubt. No doubt. J-Mo, how you doing, man?
2: I am great, Mark.
11: J-Mo had the quad box going last night with preseason hockey.
2: Oh, man.
11: And Dancing with the Stars.
2: That was a rerun. I got to be in full disclosure. The new episode of Dancing with the Stars is tonight. Don't want to get everybody too excited. The blue shirts, and they were wearing white shirts last night, so maybe I should call them the blue lids. They looked like crap last night, guys. Very disappointing first preseason game.
0: Are you going to go with Jenna Dewan, or are you going to go with Julia Stiles?
2: Oh, man. How about Guillermo? You don't have any faith in Guillermo, Mark? I mean, the fans are voting for Guillermo.
0: Guillermo is going to be back to late night really fast.
2: Wow.
0: I mean, and I love Guillermo. But it doesn't look like, doesn't look good for him. But I'll check out some Dancing with the Stars. We can talk about that with you. I did think about you overnight, J-Mo, because I saw that the Rangers lost to the Devils.
2: Yeah, very
0: last night, 3-2.
2: Very bad. Very bad performance. I mean, if you're trotting Matt Rimpey out there, this guy's an enforcer. He's a third liner. I bet he's a fourth liner in the National Hockey League. And the Rangers broadcast is previewing this guy like he's a marquee talent on the team. Enough of that. You know what that would be like? That would be like if, like, Pokashevsky came out here and the Thunder are propping him up like he's freaking Nikola Jokic or something like that. That's what the Rangers are doing. The biggest franchise in hockey, Mark. Unbelievable. I like it.
11: Haven't had a Poku reference in a while.
2: How about that?
0: Well, I'm absolutely looking forward to discovering more hockey this year with J-Mo on the station. So that's going to be fantastic. We are rapidly closing in on the Sports Equinox because I will be at Thunder Media Day on Monday, which is just 6 days away. So it's all coming at us fast. I do not want to disrespect the games on college football this weekend. I wrote down about 10 of them, and one of the games that I didn't write down was Tulsa at Arkansas, which I think is a fascinating game. Very interesting to see if Tulsa can go in a long losing streak against Arkansas and really send the Hog Nation. If you think it's bad in Norman, it's way worse in Fayetteville.
11: Hey, listen, is there any reason to assume that Tulsa can't go into Arkansas and beat this team the way that they're playing right now? Because I say no.
0: No, they can go win that game for sure.
11: I think they should go win that game.
0: Yeah. Well, I wouldn't make him a favorite.
11: I'm not making them a favorite, but I'm saying I think that
0: I would insinuate you assume they're winning.
11: I guess the language would insinuate that. That's correct. But I think there's a really good chance that Tulsa can go in there and beat. If Arkansas does not play any better than they've been playing, there's no reason to think that they could beat Tulsa. That's as bad a football team as I've seen in a while. For
0: Arkansas?
11: Yeah. I mean, I've seen worse, but to be a team playing in the SEC, playing at the level that they're playing at, is inexcusable.
0: Arkansas staged a fan walkout or fan boycott. John Daly got all mad about that. There's a really good article on The Athletic.
11: Hey, listen, about that, the same thing that I say about fans booing. They're the fans. They got the right to do that. You could say that it's classless. You could say you wouldn't do it, whatever. But there were enough fans that agreed to do it that you saw what that stadium looked like for Georgia.
0: Hey, banning the fans, like, walking out of the Georgia game would be equivalent to me banning mayonnaise from my diet. I'm not going to eat it anyway. Like, you're not going to be around for the second half of the Georgia game when you're getting killed anyway. You're going to be, you know, leaving the stadium as it would be. So, okay. We got a lot of stuff to talk about. Brad is in today for Dr. Bobby Jacobs.
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5: Welcome back. It's the middle of the day show on a Tuesday. Mark and Brad hanging out with you. All right, press conference today. Brent Venables had a lot to say. I'm sure it was a pretty difficult day at the podium. Natives were restless on Saturday night, judging by what.
6: Do we have the clip?
5: The phone calls the
6: of him talking about the fans?
5: I think we can get it. I mean, I'm sure we can. So we'll effort that. We will try to get it.
6: Okay.
5: But here is Ben Arbuckle. I think we might have the question attached to this, which would mean I'll shut up.
7: The offense you ran at Washington State, you came here the last season. Was it the offense you instilled, was it pretty much what you had been doing and wanted to do? And then how much is it different now that we're in 2026?
8: I think I've been, you know, pretty clear on I'm always looking to evolve as an offensive coordinator. There's a lot of things that I do that are non-negotiable staples. Like, this is what I'm going to do, and we still do a lot of those today. But based off personnel, the teams that you go against, I think you always have to continue evolving. And so us coaches, we meet and we talk about it, I mean, consistently throughout spring ball, fall camp, the summer, what we need to do, what's our personnel, how can we put them in positions to go make plays and be effective. And so I think it's a ever-evolving thing, but I mean, there's things that we do that are things that I've done since Western Kentucky, and those are just non-negotiables. Those are core things that I believe in, and so again, but we're always looking to evolve and play to our personnel strengths.
5: Okay, that didn't really tell me a whole lot. I mean, I appreciate the question. I mean, I think it's one that everybody is wanting to know. I don't know what non-negotiables are. I mean, I don't know how anything is non-negotiable.
6: You know how last week Noble McIntyre was in here and he said, I'm tired of hearing, yeah, we need to be better. I need to be better. We've got to get it together. That was one of those kind of answers, I think. He didn't really, he just kind of talked around it and didn't answer the question.
9: Are you going to tell your boss that there is non-negotiables? That seems crazy to me.
5: It that does seem crazy to me too. Like, but I mean, everybody is an offensive coordinator that's played Madden or college football. I mean, so what is the non-negotiable of offense? I don't understand what that even means. Like, there really isn't anything that appears to be non-negotiable because of the different sets that they've run. You know, now having tight ends on the field and going away from air raid principles and that kind of stuff. So I don't know what that means. So, but if there are non-negotiables and somebody tells him to do it, I guess he quits. I mean, that seems odd to me. It's a tough question, I'm telling you. I mean, everybody that wants to, these guys don't have a lot of answers. If they did have answers, we'd see them.
6: Well, but I mean, it's a pretty simple question to answer. Are you running the offense that you anticipated running when you came here from Washington State? And how much of it is similar to what you were doing in Washington State? I mean, I think we can look at it and see the difference between what he was running at Washington State and what he's running now. But are you running the offense that you wanted to run here at Oklahoma? Because he may have looked at it and said, I want to go in there. It's an SEC school. This is the type of football that they play in the SEC. I want to evolve my offensive play calling to where I also have that in my toolbox.
5: I just want to continue again to harp on this, that the issue isn't the play calls. The issue is the execution of the plays. It's pretty clear. The issue is the evaluation of the players. They do have some guys hurt on the offensive side of the ball. Kale was asking this yesterday. Where are the difference makers? We argued about whether Satania was a difference maker. I think he probably is in my mind. Now, if Kale's level of what's a difference maker is Adrian Peterson, then they don't have any.
6: Right.
5: I mean, he's clearly a difference maker. But I'm saying is that for today's brand of football in the SEC, I think Isaiah Satania is good enough to be called a difference maker.
6: I would agree with that.
5: They don't have him. These last 2 years, they're winning less games.
6: Rocky Beers appears to be a guy that's a difference maker in what limited use we've been able to see out of him.
5: He's been good for them this year. But if we're throwing out Satania and Beers, this points out more than anything I can point out of the disparity between the resources on the defensive side of the ball and the disparity on the offensive side of the ball. The players, OU had six defensive players in the top two of first team and second team all SEC, and they have none on offense. So if you want to fix this offense, and Brent has had a bad track record with offensive coordinators, maybe that's his fault. Maybe it is. Maybe there is some meddling to the point of, I also know they have other talented offensive coaches in there. If OU were to lose Jason Witten this season because of dysfunction or because another school comes calling or something like that, I think they're losing an absolute star in the coaching profession going forward. I mean, I think that would be tough. But I know Kevin Wilson has coordinated offense at Ohio State. He coordinated offenses that scored 60 points in six games in a row at Oklahoma, something that had never been done before. He's one of the best that's done it. I think he's up there. I mean, and he is there. So I don't think Brent is going to stymie what goes on offense. If they're not listening to Kevin Wilson, then that, again, could be at the top of the flow chart as a problem. So I just think that really, if you go back and you look, the quarterback play, subpar. Offensive line play, subpar, going way back. Wide receiver play, always overhyped, subpar. What else is there to talk about?
6: A friend of ours sent me this. I'm going to read you these numbers. I double-checked them, and one is offs, which is going to throw part of it off. But these are two quarterbacks' numbers. 665 passing yards, 7 touchdowns, 2 interceptions, QBR of 71.3, rushing yards 80, rushing TDs none. Passing yards, this is the other quarterback, passing yards 779, touchdowns passing 8, which is not the correct number, which is going to throw off the QBR. Interceptions 3, QBR 66.1, rushing yards 69, rushing touchdowns 0.
9: Nice.
6: Arch Manning was the first quarterback. John Mateer is the second quarterback. And so his position on this is, it's a matter of perception. I don't think it's just a matter of perception. The number, the touchdown number on passing for John Mateer was wrong, according to the stats that I looked at. He's at 6, not at 8, which throws off the QBR as well. But he's saying, well, these two guys, one of them is talking about a Heisman Trophy, and the other one, there are OU fans that want to bench him. The numbers don't show them being that far apart.
5: No. Where are the interceptions? Arch has thrown a couple, I know.
6: 3 and 2, I think. Let me go back to it.
5: I mean, Arch threw one against
6: Arch
5: Texas.
6: Arch has 2, Mateer has 3.
5: Arch threw one against Texas State when Texas was up 28-0 or something like that, trying to go into score with like 10 seconds left in the first half. I saw that one. I'm not sure what the other one was. I think it was in the Ohio State game. But Mateer's 2 interceptions on Saturday night were like, oh, my God.
6: Yeah.
5: You know what I mean? He's like throwing it right to a guy. He's not looking, and he's throwing it right to a guy. I mean, he threaded the needle between 2 OU players on that throw down the sideline and hit a New Mexico guy that was squatted right there waiting for the football. I mean, that's what I'm saying is what people are frustrated with the quarterback play.
6: Well, and we talked earlier about him saying, I would not have seen Satania had the crowd not reacted, and it made me rescan the field, and then I saw that he was open. I was able to make that throw. So, you know, even John Mateer realizes he's not playing at the level that he ought to be. He's not seeing the field well. He's making some poor decisions. Okay, so he's throwing for some good yardage, but I don't think that the numbers, if they, those numbers don't pass the eye test in seeing the two of them. Arch Manning had, he didn't get out to a great start, and until the second half of the Ohio State game, he did not look like a guy that was going to be in the Heisman hunt.
5: Well, he'll have a tough one this week. That'll be a big test for him against Tennessee. I mean, I think it's pretty fair to say right now that Arch Manning isn't what people expected him to be.
6: No, 100% not. That's the point that I was making.
5: Yeah,
6: he ain't Trinidad Chambliss.
5: Well, he's just not ever going to be. He has so much to live up to by his uncles.
6: Right.
5: That just never. He's not that good. He's not gonna. He can be good, but I don't think he's ever going to be Peyton Manning. Right. I mean, what's expected of him?
6: I don't see how he could develop beyond where he is now to a point that's going to put him. I don't think he's even going to be Eli.
5: Eli's a Hall of Famer.
6: I know that. I know that. But, I mean, a lot of people say Eli's a Hall of Famer who really probably shouldn't be in the Hall of Fame. He won a couple of Super Bowls, and that got him off of the bubble. But just on sheer numbers, that Eli is not a lock to be in the Hall of Fame. But I don't think Arch is as good as Eli. And at this point in his career, I don't know how much better he's going to get, because it's not like Texas is not playing a pro-style offense.
9: Will he ever be as good as Peyton Manning?
6: I don't know what kind of painter he is, so he might.
5: Well, if John Mateer plays well, it will help him a bunch this week. I can't sit here and look at him play these 3 games and tell you that in the last 2 he's played well. So
6: I don't know who could.
5: Compare him to Arch Manning or whoever you want to compare him to. All right, we'll try to get some more audio from the press conference coming up today, and we will come back, and Brad will tell you a little bit more about Bobby Jacobs, Dr. Bobby Jacobs, who he's in for today, and we got a little special coach speak from the NFL from J-Mo that's going to be really good. So we'll do all of that next year on the Middle of the Day Show.
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3: 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Oh man, this week. The Atlanta Falcons with Michael Penix at quarterback, by the way. 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
6: Who is it, Mark?
5: Golden Earring, Radar
6: go.
5: Love.
0: I've been driving all night, my hands wet on the wheel.
6: Can you name their other hit song?
5: Twilight Zone.
6: There you go.
5: I prefer the Twilight Zone to the Radar Love, but this is pretty good. Where was he driving all night with his hands wet on the wheel?
6: I'm not sure. Don't know where he was headed. Hey, shout out to the Atlanta Falcons for giving me one of my two two wins in the picks contest this week.
5: You mean the Falcons gave you the win because they were so bad?
6: Yes. I was betting against the Falcons because they didn't even know who their quarterback was going to be, and so Panthers got things done.
9: Have you guys had time to look at the card this week? There are a lot of home underdogs in week three.
6: Really?
9: Ton.
6: Yeah, I've not gone into it very much.
5: Last week, me picking pro games was an indictment of the college slate. I will be picking five college games this week because there are so many good ones to pick. And I think that there are some games that have already been given away by Vegas. Florida at home against Mississippi has been given to you by Las Vegas. Just given to you.
6: You want to lock that up right now?
9: Doom, doom.
5: It's 3.5, right? I would rather have three. I'd rather lay less than three. But I do think Florida is going to win that game for all of those reasons that we talked about that go into college football. Emotion, letdowns. I think they're talented enough to win. All of that stuff.
6: Trinidad Chambliss really good.
5: You ask 100 people on the street after watching that Mississippi LSU game if Ole Miss is going to be favored at Florida on Saturday night. 95 of them say yes.
9: Survey says. I don't have the sound of the ding.
5: Steve Harvey or Richard Dawson?
9: Louis Anderson.
6: Oh, come on.
5: he was not even in the conversation.
9: He was a terrible host, but he is one of my favorite.
6: You know who was the worst, though? You know who was worse than Louis?
9: Who's that?
6: Was the dude from Home Improvement that hosted.
9: Richard Karn.
6: Yeah, that hosted for a while. Steve Harvey is maybe. I'm going to put Steve Harvey on my Mount Rushmore of game show hosts of all time. He's so good. And I grew up watching, as my granddad called him, the kisser, Richard Dawson. I grew up watching Richard Dawson and liked Richard Dawson, but Steve Harvey's the best.
5: Steve Harvey is the best. I concur with that completely. Richard Dawson would be canceled so fast today with the number of kisses that he gives out. That wouldn't be good. But he was good. He was good as the host of The Feud, but Steve Harvey, I think, has improved it.
6: I think this is my Mount Rushmore of game show hosts. I'm going to go with Steve Harvey for Family Feud because he's so good with the contestants, and his reactions to when somebody says something dirty or stupid are the best. So I'm going Steve Harvey. You got to have Bob Barker on there for length of career and the fact that the Price is Right always was worth watching. So I'm going with those two. I'm going to throw in. Who else am I going to throw in?
5: Alec Trebek.
9: Pat Sajak.
6: Oh, Trebek has got to be on there. Yeah, I actually don't like Sajak.
9: Really?
6: I think that show did not miss a beat with Sajak leaving and Ryan
9: Seacrest.
6: Ryan Seacrest coming in.
5: Chuck Barris.
6: Oh, Chuck Barris. Are we going to count him? Because that wasn't really a game show.
9: Chuck Woolery.
6: I thought about Chuck Woolery. All right, here
5: Wink
6: we go.
5: Martindale.
6: Right, here's who I got. Here's
5: now coordinating defenses in the NFL.
6: I've already locked in. Because I only get four, right? Because I'm going to give you my four, and then I'm going to add number five, who just missed the cut. So I got Steve Harvey. I got Bob Barker. I got Alex Trebek. And I just blanked on who I just had in mind. The guy that's on the bubble that did not make the cut is Jimmy Kimmel hosting Who Wants to Be a Millionaire, because I think he's really good.
5: Gene Rayburn.
6: On Who Wants to Be a Millionaire.
9: I was thinking Gene Rayburn. Also Jimmy Kimmel, the host of the old Win Ben Stein's
6: Money.
9: Oh,
6: that's right.
9: Great show.
6: Yeah, Gene Rayburn was who I was trying to think of from the match game. always good, always dirty. And I tell you who also just missed the cut along with Jimmy Kimmel was the dude from the Newlywed Game. The hell's his name?
5: I don't know. Don't know.
9: Bob Eubanks.
6: There you go.
9: I had an Alan Ludden in my head, but he was Password, right? And that he was the
6: Alan
9: one married
6: Ludden
9: to,
6: was Password, and he was married to Betty White. Uh-huh. Yeah.
5: Monty Hall, not mentioned by you guys.
6: Yeah, I like Monty Hall, but I don't put him on that level with those other guys.
5: Monty Hall was selling somebody a used car in 2,000 lots across America. The guy just like that was patterning himself after Monty Hall.
9: You know, he's a great game show host. On the CW, they have Scrabble, and Craig Ferguson hosts it, and he is the most personable host of all time.
6: See, I've not seen the Craig Ferguson version. Before him was Chuck Woolery hosted Scrabble.
9: They did one season of a revamp with Raven Simone that did not go well.
6: Okay.
9: And so that's why they got Craig in there. It's good. And then
5: I do like Craig Ferguson.
9: I love him. And Trivial Pursuit is hosted by Reading Rainbow, Jordy LaForge,
6: LeVar Burton.
9: LeVar Burton. Thank you very much.
6: Man, what a gig. Hosting a game show may be the all-time greatest gig.
9: That's my dream job.
6: You make a bunch of money. You don't have to work, but like 8 weeks out of the year, because they film all those things and put them in the can, and then they've got them. So it's a light work schedule. You make a ton of money. Everybody knows who you are. If you're halfway good at it, you don't even have to be great to be halfway good at it. Like, I don't like Pat Sajak, but I didn't mind him hosting Wheel of Fortune.
9: You know somebody we didn't say that I think is really good and has gotten a lot better since he started is Drew Carey. He does a really good job hosting Price is Right.
6: But he's replacing Bob Barker. Yeah. So that's like Gary Gibbs replacing Barry Switzer. It's like, okay, you're not a bad coach, but you ain't Coach Switzer.
9: One thing I picked up from Drew Carey is whenever he meets a contestant, he never says, it's nice to meet you. He says, good to see you. Pick up that in your own life, because you don't know how many times you meet somebody you've met before and you don't want to say.
6: It is kind of off-putting when somebody says nice to meet you and you're like, dude, I've met you like four times.
9: Just say good to see you all the time. It works for every situation.
6: I like that.
5: You don't. It doesn't have to be nice meeting you. It could just be good to see you. So I totally agree with that. I do employ that. Okay. One sports thing here before we take a break and get back to things. And again, we're going to hear from NFL coaches to wrap up the weekend. Next hour, Mason Young with the follow-up on the non-negotiables per Ben Arbuckle. Using space, easy access, tempo, motions to keep defense off balance. Okay, I mean, motions to keep defense off balance. I mean, I think that is, I mean, you use motion all the time to figure out man, zone, coverage, all that type of stuff. So I think that every offensive coordinator is going to use motion. Nobody's going to say, don't do that. Tempo is pretty interesting. Tempo, as a non-negotiable, could put Brent and Arbuckle in a little bit of conflict.
6: Of course it could.
5: Because the offense tempo, well, they ran tempo the other night and found a big play down the field to the tight end Hanson. Tempo.
6: But a defensive-minded coach doesn't want a high tempo because he wants to be able to keep his defense off the field and get rest.
5: It can. I totally agree with that. But, I mean, Bob used tempo a lot. And he's a defensive-minded coach. So you have to find a balance. If the offense needs tempo to get going, you better damn well give him the tempo. Let him do it. So I think that's one thing that we don't see. If tempo is one of Ben Arbuckle's non-negotiables, I don't see that all the time. I don't see it. And I do see that being a conflict with Brent. So if you really want to dial in on, well, who's meddling and all this kind of stuff, rather than just throw it out there without proof, tempo is the one area that I could see that. Using space, you can use space with tight ends, but space is a key philosophy of the air raid. The air raid wants to put the field all in play laterally. You want to be guys outside the hash marks, and you want to take advantage of the entire field. That is air raid tendencies. I don't think OU has the wide receivers here to run that air raid the way that Ben Arbuckle ran it at Washington State. There's too many good pro defensive backs on the other side of the field for what OU has at wide receiver. If you have Cam Coleman and you got a couple of guys like that, then air raid. Yes, if you had OU receivers of multiple years throughout Bob Stoops' tenure, air raid, yes, that'll work. Ryan Broyles, Hollywood Brown, Mark Clayton, just keep on going down the list. there's been nobody that's come forward at OU like that at wide receiver. So there's why I see a little bit. We can talk about this if you want or text in. I'll be happy to get into to more of it. But really dissecting it down to what exactly is going on here in the dynamic. To me, the tempo of it and then space, is that what's best for Oklahoma when they don't really have, to me, the wide receiving core to be able to utilize multiple receivers in space? So that's my opinion. Brad, tell us what's going on with Bobby Jacobs.
6: The only thing I would poke at on that is, do they have the running backs and do they have the offensive line to be able to rely on that completely?
5: And I think they got none of that. Then they
6: the jury is out on that as of right now, at least as far as what we've seen. Dr. Jacobs is, first off, he's a great dude. He's so easy to talk to. He does not. And this seems like a slight to every other doctor that I've ever known in my life, but he is so much more normal than most doctors that I've ever known. Like, he's a dude that you could just sit down and have a conversation with and enjoy it. 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
5: All right, another hour of the Middle of the Day Show coming straight at you. Stay tuned.
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5: It is the middle of the day show on a Tuesday. Mark, Brad, J-Mo, we're all here. I'm in for Dr. Bobby Jacobs in the Jacobs Clinic. We'll let you know more about them as the hour goes by. We would love your participation. 405-900-WWLS. 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You could call us on the Lucky Star line. You could text us on the Johnny Starco Broiler Text Nation line. That number, again, 405-900-WWLS. I said what I said about does OU have the personnel to do what you're saying, Mark? Because I really don't know at this point. I mean, I realize that the offensive line is banged up, but we have not seen Oklahoma run the ball the way that we were told they were going to be able to run the ball this year. We've not seen them. We talk about Arbuckle and his identity. And I don't know if this team has an offensive identity. And that I'm going to blame on Brent Venables.
6: Well, so here's what I would think that it suits them the best. I do think that the tight ends, multiple tight ends, it doesn't have to be three, it can be two, are going to help the lack of blocking. Because they just don't have blocking right now. You can have all kinds of excuses. There's no Michael Fasusi. You've got an undersized guy playing left tackle who's playing out of position. You've got a center that's not doing well. Your right tackle is consistently getting beat. I mean, that is a daunting task for Bill Walsh, Lincoln Riley, you name any offensive coordinator. That's a bad problem to have. But I think one of the ways to try to fix that is to help with blocking with tight ends. And especially tight ends that are athletic enough and big enough that they can help block and then they can get open down the field. I do think that the tempo helps Mateer, because I think the more, I hate to say this, this is going to sound really bad, the more he thinks, the less it works. If he's going fast, he doesn't have to think as much. Now, that could also result in interceptions, but I just think he gets more comfortable and he's not in his own head as much when the offense is playing quickly. So that's my two big level recommendations for Ben Arbuckle. But I mean, I do find it interesting that he said tempo is a non-negotiable, because that they're not tempoing.
5: I thought the whole reason to bring in Jason Witten and the tight ends that they brought in was that they were going to be the type of tight ends that were going to be able to reinforce the offensive line.
6: It's an interesting question. I mean, if you look at Hansen, he's 6'7" legitimately. They're big guys. Van Dorsler is more of the blocking tight end from Tennessee, and I don't see him out there as much, but I don't think he's as good or as experienced as either of the other two. But I'm with you. I think that was the philosophy.
5: Let's continue the conversation with somebody on the Lucky Star line. Jeff is on the phone. What's up, Jeff?
7: Hello, sir.
5: How are you?
7: Doing good, sir. Doing good. I want to say a couple things about OU. I don't think they should get rid of Brent Venables. I think he's doing a fantastic job.
5: Well, they're not getting
7: rid
5: of Brent Venables. I mean, no, he just got a contract extension.
7: Yeah, they're going to pay him $50 million to go walk away. But since it looks like they might get rid of Ben Arbuckle, can you talk about who they might replace him with? Like, is there any hot up-and-coming guys that, you know, might be good? Or what do you think? I just take it off the air. Thank you.
5: Mark, is it Kevin Wilson? Is there a chance that Jason Witten, if he's going to be this hot commodity? I mean, you sound higher on Jason Witten than I've heard you high on somebody in a long time.
6: Well, no, I mean, I'm high on him. I mean, but I mean, I think that people are going to want to hire him. I don't know that they're going to get rid of Ben Arbuckle. I mean, Barry said it a couple weeks ago. If the offense doesn't turn around, they will. They just hired him as the hot young up and coming offensive coordinator. So, I mean, I can go through lists of guys that are coordinating offense at different places. But it, like we said, I mean, this is, I'm going to say this is again until the cows come home. This isn't all Ben Arbuckle's fault. I mean, the way the offensive line is performing, just put the tape in. Watch how many of those guys are winning their battles up front. There's an excuse at the left tackle. There's not really an excuse at center. There's not really an excuse at right tackle.
5: Listen, I'm not saying that you're wrong, but if things continue down the pathway that they appear to be going, and again, I never remember an OU win that has been treated as a loss the way that this New Mexico game has. But if things continue down the path that they have been, there's going to be have to be a sacrificial lamb. And it ain't going to be Brent Venables, who just got a big extension. So Ben Arbuckle would be the most likely candidate.
6: Right. That's true.
5: I don't think this is OU related. Let's talk to Brett. Hey, Brett.
8: Yes. Hey, this is Rhett.
5: Sorry, man.
8: This is kind of a sports media broadcasting question, and I don't know about J-Mo, but I know Mark and Brad, like the chapter one, verse one of the catastrophic injuries in sport was the Joe Theismann thing. I was a little kid when I watched that, and everything has been really dialed back as far as showing those types of injuries on TV. Maybe one a month happens in football, and you go, if you're a weirdo, you go to YouTube to find it or whatever.
5: Right.
8: But I am fairly certain that everybody was showing Jaden Daniels' elbow just, I think I saw it 30 times Sunday without seeking it out on the broadcast, on highlight shows. And I was wondering, this is just kind of nerd broadcast media stuff, but I was wondering why they did that so much with that injury. I mean, I can think of a lot of reasons maybe why, but I was wondering what you thought.
5: Well, I didn't notice it at the level that you did. I'm not saying that you're wrong. I think that when Brady dropped the S-bomb in the replay, I think they re-racked that so fast that nobody saw how gruesome it actually looked on camera. I don't know why they would continue to show it and show it and show it beyond that. But I think the reaction for Brady was because of that. He was not prepared for how gruesome it actually looked when the elbow flipped back the other way. But listen, I'm trying to think of who it was. There was somebody that I saw an injury earlier this year whose leg flopped out.
9: But the Patriots lineman, is that what you're talking about?
5: No, it wasn't a lineman, I don't think. I don't remember who it was, but it was in one of the first weeks of the season, and I was like, oh my God, I can't believe that I just saw that. Mark, what do you think? I like I said, I didn't see that replayed ad nauseum, but there is this morbid interest in it. But like you were saying, we don't tend to see it the way that we saw the Theismann injury years ago like you're talking about.
6: I think good call by the caller. I think he's spot on. I do think that we saw an inordinate amount of the Jaden Daniels issue. It's TikTok. It's Instagram. The fact that anybody can put anything on there and there's no filters anymore. I mean, like I said to Brad on the cat on Monday, which you should listen, by the way, every Monday at 9:30 when I'm on with Brad. It was the weekend of the F-bomb. Everywhere you look on live TV, somebody's using the F-word. So I think that there's just no filters anymore. And yeah, you wouldn't have shown it. And I hear announcers all the time when somebody has a really bad injury, they're like, oh, we're not going to show you. And I'm like sitting there going, thank you for not showing us. I really don't need to see that. I don't want to see somebody's leg bent in half. But I think it is now that that everybody has a platform and it's all unfiltered, that that's the way broadcasting is going.
9: Well, it's that, it's that damn Scott Hansen that's made us all numb to it. You know, you're sitting there watching the red zone, and he, when an injury happens, you don't even have to sit and wait. He, you don't even have to wait for the commercial to go away. We'll be right back. The solemn music. It's just, he whisks you away to Baltimore, and now we're watching the Ravens play. You never even have to see injuries when you're watching red zone during the day. That's my analysis.
6: That's funny. That's it's true. That was they said exactly what's wrong
9: with Jaden Daniels.
6: Like, what were the results today of the?
5: I have not seen what the further testing revealed. That's a good question. J-Mo's going to look that up for us. You're right about the social media element of this, though, because in most people's mind, they don't separate what they've seen on SportsCenter or ESPN versus what they've seen on social media. And if you've got sports in your algorithm and that thing gets hot, it's going to come across your feed and it's going to be unfiltered, just like Mark said. So I do think that's a big culprit in the way that, that whether it's accurate or completely not, that we perceive it that way, because you see it and you don't mentally go, oh, I saw that on social media. I didn't see that on a highlight show.
9: Dan Quinn said x-rays for Daniels came back negative, which means dislocations that occur without bone damage are referred to as simple, and they will not require surgery.
5: Yeah, but that doesn't mean, that's sort of like the David Stone kneecap injury. Like, that doesn't mean that he might not miss 2 or 3 weeks just because you don't want to throw him back out there. This is the second time he's injured that same elbow.
9: I believe third time. He did it twice last year, if I'm not mistaken.
5: Oh, really? Okay. Yeah, I mean, there's been a seemingly inordinate amount of huge injuries this year. Now, it's, I don't know that that many of them have been season-ending. We've got Kyler Murray is going to come back, maybe back next week. We've got the Jackson Dart injury that does not look to be as bad as it felt like it might be when they immediately took him out of that game. The MRI is going to tell us more about that, but it seems like an MCL sprain.
9: Sam Darnold back this week. They say Wednesday he's
5: right,
9: in practice.
5: Right. Sam Darnold should be back. And who's the other? Oh, Caleb Williams. I had not seen an update on Caleb. Do we know what the status of him is?
6: Great. Grade one sprain. Not that serious.
5: Okay. Not as serious as it could have been. So those are good news, but it seems like we're being inundated with injuries this year. What about Malik Nabers? Like, there was all the talk about Jackson Dart. We didn't hear much about the Malik Nabers injury.
9: John Harbaugh said he was not limited when he came back into the game, so I would imagine that means there is no injury.
5: Okay. Well, that's good.
6: That didn't even look like he got hurt. I mean, sometimes shoulders are weird, and I guess it just may have popped out, and he popped it back in. So weird. I don't know.
5: How about Tom Brady? I didn't get to talk to you guys about this yesterday. I don't know how much you went into it, but I think Tom Brady forgot he was on TV.
6: I think he just put himself in the position of having played the position and knowing, like, oh, man, that ain't good.
5: Hey, listen, you know what was more gruesome to me than the elbow injury for Jaden Daniels was the play right before that when Durant, the player for the Washington Commanders, got stepped on in the crotch, man. Like, full weight on that dude's jewels.
9: With spikes.
5: Every dude in America said, ooh, when that happened.
6: Well, and to the last caller's point, they slowed that thing down.
5: Yeah, and that is certainly one that we didn't need a bunch of replays of.
9: They also made an obscure replay, very suggestive replay in the Titans game. The Titans game, it was like 125 degrees on the field on that turf.
6: So
9: the cleats were melting, and so they had a cut of somebody spraying water out of a Gatorade bottle on somebody's cleats, but they didn't show you that part, so it looked like a very suggestive stream of liquid going at the shoes.
5: Why was that such a deal in that Tennessee game when, like, wasn't the OSU-Tulsa game, didn't they say it was a 165 on the field?
6: I totally agree with that. What, like, whenever somebody shows how hot it is in some place like Tennessee, I'm like, yeah, right. I mean, it's that hot here. I mean, right? It was that hot at Tulsa that day, I think.
5: I didn't see any reporting on cleats melting on the field in Tulsa.
9: Is Tulsa turf? I don't know.
6: Yes, that's turf.
9: Oh, it is?
5: Well, I thought it was. Yeah.
9: Then that kind of negates my point, because my fiance asked the same question. I said, I think it's because it's turf that it gets so much hotter than natural grass.
5: But they did say one of the Titans players said he had to switch cleats 3 different times because they were melting off.
6: I'm going to fade the fact that somebody's cleats melted. I'm going to just, I don't know. legitimately.
9: What do you think that feels like? Is it burning your feet? Is that why you know it's melting? I don't understand exactly.
5: Well, I suppose if the cleats are, if the stubs are melting off of them, you're not getting the traction that you otherwise would be.
6: Yeah.
5: So you might notice that you're slipping when you're normally able to run and cut. I don't know. But I just, that was my immediate thought on that, because the number that they gave was like 155 or something, and or 157, something like that. And I was like, they were saying it was hotter than that on the field in that Tulsa OSU game.
6: I was going back through the archives here. It is exactly 8 years ago to the day that Oklahoma defeated Army 28-21. And that was, right, that was the issue that year, was like the OU's defense could not stop Army's length of the field drives and the time of possession in that game. Just to refresh people's memories of that defense and how bad it was that the box score's not pulling up for me. Doggone it.
5: By the way, while you're looking for that, I looked for the comments of Brent Venables about fans booing. I didn't see it. I found that there was something that maybe he said after the game on Saturday, but I didn't see anything from today's press availability.
9: I also could not find it.
6: Okay. I think it was said in another, maybe in the opening statement, but I was told that he really did not make a big deal of it. So I don't think that.
5: Do you know what happened 19 years ago today?
6: Give me the year.
5: 2007, 19 years ago. September 22nd, 2007. Can we give him the audio answer, J-Mo? Can you get it ready?
9: I'm looking for it. It's got to be in here somewhere. I've seen it before.
5: Don't be Googling now.
6: I'm a man. I'm 40.
5: That was today. Yeah, it was 19 years ago today, 2007, September 22nd.
10: That's not true!
5: It's garbage.
9: That's the first one I could find.
6: I was 36. Is it 36th in MLK? Or I think it's 36th in Link. 36th in MLK. Getting dinner at Arby's.
5: That's on Lincoln.
6: Lincoln. 36th in Lincoln, Arby's. I'm in the drive-thru. About ready to order like three roast beefs or something like that. And then I get a call from Daniel Holdidge. Mike Gundy just lost his mind. I mean, he just lost his mind.
5: That was
6: amazing. I said, well, what do you mean? I said, give me on a scale of 10, is it at 9 or 10? He goes, it's 100. So I said, okay, I'm going right back to the station. We got it. We posted it on YouTube. It had, I mean, back in the day, that on 2007, it had 1 million views. But yeah, that was all time press conference rants.
5: 100%. It was garbage, Mike. Okay, let's take a break. 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

0: 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The Sports
1: Animal. I said it once, I'll say it again. It's week four. Week three's behind you. Don't live in the past. It's no good to live in the past. Next play mentality. Oklahoma State in week four, they open up Big 12 play. They head up to Morgantown to play the mighty West Virginia Mountaineers. 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
4: Middle of the Dick Show on a Tuesday. I'm in for the Dr. Jacobs Clinic. Mark and J-Mo in studio as well. 405-900-WWLS. Want to complain about OU? Want to justify OU? We're here for you. I feel like we're giving short shift to OSU, but I don't know what you take away from that Murray State game. They just blew them off the field. To the point that I thought the line, there were so many points, I thought Oklahoma State would call off the dogs. They did call off the dogs, but Mark, to your point that you made last week, the second string was able to do whatever they wanted to against Murray State.
5: Second string scored 21 points in the second half, which was enough to get me the cover, and a 3-2 week. Thank you with the hook for the hook when in the Jets-Packers game. When that went to overtime, I felt pretty good that I would emerge victorious, but the lock of the week, boys, was genius. New Mexico. Never a doubt on that one.
1: The Lobos.
4: I felt pretty good about my lock of
5: the
4: week.
5: That's what I've been talking about since the summer, this New Mexico game. I mean, I'm sorry. I might pop my elbow out, pat myself on the back.
1: Take your victory lap.
4: I finally got my first lock of the week, and I felt good about it. I felt like I rationalized it out. Neutral field. Michael Hawkins Jr. playing like a beast. West Virginia playing well. I got that
1: win. How about that?
4: A super dog win, yeah.
5: A great win.
4: You know who looked good last night? The Rams. After that first week debacle going to Australia, they turned around. They looked good on both sides of the ball. I wish that Jackson Dart hadn't gotten hurt so early so we could have seen that defense against him. Aaron Donald, you're right about the reaction of the L.A. fans when he came onto the field last night. That was a great moment. But the Rams played good defense for a guy that hadn't played in a while. He had a good night. Aaron Donald did. Like I said, against the Giants without Jackson Dart, I don't know how much we can handicap the Rams defense. But that offense looked like a machine. Almost 500 yards of offense, 320 through the air for Matt Stafford, 4 TDs to 1 interception, and 160 yards on the ground.
5: When Jameis Winston trotted out on the field, the Rams should have been forced to take a player off the field defensively. It should have been 11-on-10. That would have given Jameis a chance.
1: Mark, so you're telling me, I don't know if you had the Rams last night. From my perspective of a Rams backer last night.
5: No.
1: You're telling me you weren't scared bleepless when you saw famous Jameis trot out to the field? I was scared for that 6.5 when I saw that guy going out there. I'll tell you right now.
5: No, I knew what was going to happen. There was no chance. Like I said, when I looked at the box score, I could have sworn Jameis had thrown 13 interceptions. It was only one.
4: I'm going to say this about Jameis, and I like Jameis. I mean, I know he had that bumpy road in college that he got in some stuff he shouldn't have. I wish teams would quit signing him as a backup because I'm ready for TV personality Jameis Winston.
1: It's great.
4: It's going to be great. I mean, that dude, you talk about a dude that is larger than life and really likable. He's not Shaq level, but he's up there.
5: I shouldn't have been on the Giants last night. That was a kind of a classic bounce back. One team looked really good first week. The other team looked really bad.
1: Classic
5: they go
1: mini,
5: the other way.
1: Mini bye, too. I mean, those are like, I don't know if you can take a sample from what we saw this week, but like the mini bye that takes place from those Australian games on Wednesday and then Thursday, the opening night, or it was Wednesday, the opening night, Thursday was the Australia game, right? I got it backwards. Yeah. That, or I can't remember what. Anyway, the mini bye is such an advantage in the National Football League. It's not
5: mini bye against a team that had to play late Sunday too.
1: So, yeah,
5: yeah, that was.
4: I was worried about the mini bye with the hangover coming back from Australia, the jet lag from it. Which I don't know why I'm judging an NFL team, because if anybody's got all the advantages to be able to make that transition smoother than just the general traveler, it is an NFL team. But I did worry about the adjustment coming back. I think the adjustment going really, I think that was a huge mistake on the Rams' part to try and do that travel the way that they did 28 hours or whatever it was before they play the game is when they're arriving in Australia. I'm not going to entirely blame their performance, but boy, you look at the way they looked last night and it looked like a different football team than what we saw against the 49ers in Australia.
5: Hey, J-Mo's got a compilation of this week's must hear moments from coaches that we could run that and let him and then try to figure out who had the best quote of the week. I think I've already got an idea.
4: I've got a couple that were standouts for me, but let's hear the piece.
1: All right, so first of all, just for the listening audience, I know this is new for a lot of people. I've done this privately for my friends and annoyed the heck out of them with this weekly for a long time.
4: So now you're going to annoy the heck out of anybody listening to the radio with
1: That's it. Right, the entire Oklahoma City public.
4: Sounds fun.
1: It sure is. It's supposed to be funny. Put on your laughing shoes or laughing hat, whatever makes you laugh, put it on. This is supposed to be funny. It's a collection of the funniest sounds after week two of the 2026 NFL season.
6: Is that a question?
7: How hard is that?
6: I think it's more of a statement.
8: Just trying to win the game, Ben. You're not going to ruin my Sunday, but I'll come back to you tomorrow. Thanks, bud.
6: You're not going to get that out of me. You're going to try. You are, and but I'm not. I'm not going down that road.
9: I would have voted against it going the other way, but I don't have a vote. It's America, and I don't have a vote.
10: It's always tough, you know, when you feel like you was right there in the thick of it, and then you didn't overcome, and you let the other team overcome and win, and that's something that's tough. It's tough.
11: You're not going to get it. It's going putt, putt, putt, putt, putt, putt.
12: It sucks. Whether you lose by 100 or lose by in less second, it doesn't matter. They all suck.
6: You know what they did? Pull their big boy pants up and go back to work and fight like hell to fix it.
11: We got
6: to
11: pull ourselves up by our boots and we
13: got
11: to win.
13: When you play really good teams, you don't got to do the extraordinary, but you got to do the ordinary extra.
14: The run game was a little bit herky-jerky.
6: I mean, is that what you're getting at, Tony? For God's sakes.
14: As I stated, I felt we were a little herky-jerky.
13: You don't have to be extraordinary, but you got to do the ordinary stuff that we hang our hat on really well.
6: I got the greatest job in the world. I'm the head coach of the Cleveland Browns, for God's sakes. How cool is that?
15: When you're playing the Houston Texans, it's not always going to be pretty.
6: Browns are going to Browns. That.
14: I mean, that's Marty Schottenheimer. I mean, that was his thing, and it was a great lesson for a young coach to learn. Here I am, some old bastard that didn't do it this week.
16: Then you're going by families, trees, right? The old family tree. Well, is he Fangio or is he Rex Ryan?
6: I'm a big Todd Bowles fan, man. I'm a big Todd Bowles fan. I'm not a big fan of what the frick's going on here, but I'm a big fan of Todd Bowles.
14: Mike McCarthy needs to be better.
17: I don't recall. I mean, I recall. I'm just not going to tell you, I guess. I mean, I just saw somebody say, I don't recall, a bunch of times. So it's like a show or something. He was in court.
18: You just got to keep battling and having that one-play mindset and never flinch in the face of adversity.
19: Delivers and doesn't flinch one bit.
20: They were like this, man. They didn't blink.
21: Our guys don't blink.
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24: Last year doesn't matter. It's a new season. When next year, when I'm here, we're gonna be saying the same thing. So it's 17 one-game Super Bowls in a row.
6: There's nothing like a locker room after a win. I don't care. There's no drug, alcohol, nothing. That makes you feel like when you win as a team.
5: God bless Todd Monken. I mean, we could just let the whole thing go. I think that aging. He is going to be aged like 15 years per year coaching the Browns.
0: He's a star, Mark. He's a star.
5: Todd Monken is going to be 145 years old, two seasons in with the Browns.
0: You know how I watched, you know that, how that presidents look here. When you look like George Bush when he came into office, or you look at Barack Obama when he came into office, or Bill Clinton versus when they left. That's what Todd Monken's going to look like.
5: That's possible that it did. I didn't think there was any chance that the Browns were going to win that game. Like, I watched the entire first half, and then I switched over to the Vikes and the Bears because it was just a little more compelling game. Here's a great number that I only heard on the broadcast, and I hadn't heard before. I hadn't heard since. When the Browns go this week, they will have gone 48 straight games without allowing a 300-yard passer.
0: That's impressive. That's hard to believe.
5: I mean, they made Baker Mayfield look awful. His timing was off. I mean, he couldn't throw the ball deep. He had guys, and they were open, and it didn't look like the Browns were playing that good of football, and it certainly didn't look like Deshaun Watson was playing that good of football in that game. But Deshaun Watson got kind of lucky because Denzel Boston caught one and broke free from the defense that was kind of up for grabs. I mean, I'm still not a believer in the Browns. They might be a good play against this week, but that defense is for real in stopping quarterbacks.
0: He also had one of the quotes of the week. Browns are going to Browns. F that was one of my favorites from this list.
1: A reference to, I think, what Mike Tomlin said on Sunday Night Football, if I'm not mistaken.
0: I'm always a big Andy Reid fan. Andy Reid is always good for some juice. I would have voted against it going the other way, but I don't have a vote. It's America. I don't have a vote. That was one of my favorites from the list.
1: That's a good one.
0: By the way, in that game, did you see that Travis Kelce took the title of most yards after a catch from Marshall Faulk?
5: I didn't see that.
0: The receiver with most yards after a catch now belongs to Travis Kelce after that game. Thought that was interesting. Travis Kelce, man, I don't know what being married to Taylor Swift is doing for him, but he looks like a man reinvigorated.
5: So far, it's the entire Chiefs offense. The Kenneth Walker, all of that, has got the Chiefs looking good. But they have played two home games. So
0: my other favorite quote from the list was Mike Vrabel.
1: That's a great one.
0: I don't recall. I mean, I do recall. I'm just not going to tell you, I guess. I just saw somebody say, "I don't recall," a bunch of times. It was like a show or something. He was in court.
1: That's a great quote, man. See, the best thing about all this to me is, you know, honestly, it takes so much time to go through all these videos, to watch all these press conferences, and it's like monotonous. It's kind of a monotonous nightmare. But you do learn a whole lot about the NFL. Unfortunately, I don't present any of that sound to you. I just present to you when Mike Vrabel talks about he's watching a show about cops saying they don't recall.
0: A teacher told me one time when I was young, they said, it doesn't matter what you read, it matters that you read, because everything you read, you're going to learn something, and you're going to take that and you're going to utilize it. And that always stuck with me. And, you know, there are a lot of people would tell you watching a football game, you're not really going to learn anything. But I learned the term pee missile, and I'd never heard that before. So thank you, Tom Brady.
5: It's a baseball term. It's like considered to be, you know, a rocket line drive.
0: A rope.
5: You know what I'm saying? Like a home run. Yeah, home run that doesn't go, 15 feet above the ground.
0: But again, I felt like...
5: They call it a línea also. That's more
0: Tom
5: of a line
0: Brady
5: drive.
0: Forgot that he was on television a couple of different times.
1: I've only ever heard that referring to a dog's anatomy.
0: That's a red rocket, man.
1: Yeah, see, a rocket, missile, it's all the same.
0: Speaking,
2: we gotta take a break on that, man.
0: Listen, listen to this segue.
2: You follow up Red Rocket, Fred.
0: Speaking
2: please.
0: Of which, if you got a problem in that department, Dr. Jacobs can help
2: if
0: you.
2: Rocket, if your rocket,
0: if you don't
2: off.
0: Have the rocket in your pocket, go see Dr. Jacobs. 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
7: It's a Tuesday, middle of the day show. I'm in for Dr. Bobby Jacobs Clinic. Mark and J-Mo in studio. I like to try and finish the show on a lighter note. Sometimes that doesn't happen, but I always try and find something. I unfortunately am not going to be able to do that today because we just got an update on the Jackson Dart injury. And if you're a Giants fan, it is not good news. After further examination, the MRI revealed that there was much more extensive damage than the initial examination showed, and that Jackson Dart is likely facing season-ending surgery.
8: Oh, oh. Do you want me to continue with bad news?
7: I guess so.
9: Please.
8: Coach Switzer's Twitter account got hacked.
7: Oh, no.
8: And whoever did that should burn like the cleats on Nissan Stadium's turf. How dare you mess with the king?
7: Are they trying to sell you Ray-Ban sunglasses, or is it worse than that?
8: Thank goodness so far it appears that it is not anything of lewd or lascivious nature. All it right, is a blockchain strategy.
7: Okay. Yeah. All right. Well, I knew it would be one of those things, man. It's so hard. Like, everybody's out to get you. This is another reason that social media is so bad for society, is you have to be on the defensive constantly. Like, everybody, every message that you get, even from seemingly somebody that you know, you've got to assume is trying to scam you. And if you let your guard down ever so slightly, they'll get by you and something like this happens.
9: That said, That said, hop on the Sports Animal social media pages. You can see that NFL Coach Speak compilation, a video version the audio that I put up there.
7: So make sure you click on that.
9: You won't get hacked if you click on it, I promise.
7: Well, that's unfortunate for the Giants. The Giants started the season looking like they could be a factor this year in the NFC. And without Jackson Dart, I think it's going to be really challenging for them to do it, as evidenced by Jameis Winston, to Mark's point, looking like he threw 13 interceptions last night, and it was really only one.
8: Yep, I was really high on the Giants for 1 week. That's how things go in the National Football League, which they also call not for long.
7: I guess it's good news if you're a Cowboys fan, because that's one more team that's not going to be that tough in your division. But boy, that Cowboys defense has got to get a lot better.
8: Wait a minute.
9: Who are both of you picking between the Eagles and Cowboys in that case?
8: Yeah, we're two quarterbacks down now, and I don't think the Cowboys' defense was that bad last week. I mean, it was in the first half, but their offense is elite. Dak Prescott is a different
7: dude. No, I'm saying that I think that the Cowboys' defense needs to be better, but I just said I think that gives Cowboy fans something to lift them up a little bit in their division. But I do think the Cowboys' defense needs to be better. But I think on the offense, they're clicking on all cylinders. I'm not the guy that was firing at you the other day. I don't remember who that was, but some dude got you turnt the other day when he was talking about it.
8: True sinner. No, I mean, he kept asking me the same question. I mean, right. I don't get that upset very easily.
7: No, but for you, it was turnt.
8: You ask me the same question three times, and I answer it three times. I mean, I'm going to come at you after that.
9: How about this?
8: Three of the top four players offensively in that division are now done? Three of the top five? I mean, Saquon Barkley didn't play very much in the game on Sunday. I mean, it was kind of weird because he played, but he didn't play. And so Daniels is out for a while. Dart's now out for the season. I guess Dart's not in the top five. I mean, yet. But I really had high expectations for him this year.
7: Well, but you can't expect that the Giants' season is going to go in the right direction if they don't have Jackson Dart under center. I mean, I like Jameis Winston. Like I said, I like him as a personality more than I liked him as a player. But you can't be banking the future of your season on Jameis Winston as your quarterback.
9: It probably wasn't going to go well anyway. I mean, I agree that I was very optimistic about the Giants this year, but they kept showing the offensive coaches room, and it just looked like a nightmare waiting to happen. Matt Nagy and Greg Roman and Brian Callahan all up there with, like, equal weight to everything they say. There is no way those three guys are getting along. There's no way in the long term over the course of a 17-game season that offensive coaching staff would have stayed together, and it would not have looked like a disaster on the field at some point. That's a strong Giants take for you.
7: I'm here for it. I'm not mad at you.
9: Also, if you think the Cowboys are good and you think they would have covered even if the Commanders didn't lose Jaden Daniels last week, they are 3-point dogs at home to Baltimore this week, who did not look good in their game either.
7: Here's the other thing I'll say about the Cowboys defense is they've got some dudes that they can get better, but I think that they need to be better on defense. That's the limitation on that team right now. I think their offense is humming.
9: That game's in Rio, actually, not at home.
8: It is. Yep. Long way to go. Hopefully the turf will be good.
7: All right, that is going to do it for the Middle of the Day show on a Tuesday. Let me tell you one more time about Dr. Bobby Jacobs. 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That'll do it for us. I believe Kale is in for me on Thursday, and as bad as my picks have been, Kale might need to do my picks for me this week. He can't make it any worse than I have.
8: You'll bounce back. You'll be fine. You'll be fine. We'll get her going. J-Mo 5-0, baby. I mean, that's unbelievable.
7: Nicely done, my friend. I'll be back with you on Friday, though, and I'll give you my picks for Thursday.
8: Well, we could do the picks on Friday. I mean,
7: You decide. Whatever you want to do is cool.
8: Okay, we'll decide. We might move the picks to Friday. So anyway, all right, that'll do it for us today. Thank you, Brad. We will turn it over to the Ultimate next. Stay tuned.
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27: Good afternoon, everybody, and welcome to the Afternoon Sports Beat on this beautiful Psycho Tuesday. I'm Jim Traber, your host, going to be with you until 6 o'clock talking sports. I'm here at a new place, ladies and gentlemen. 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It's called MD Hyperbaric. Yep, Hyperbaric Chambers. H-Bot. It's a medical treatment that involves breathing 100% pure oxygen in FDA-cleared chambers pressurized with air. It enhances the body's natural healing process by increasing oxygen levels in the blood and tissue. Okay? And the sessions are incredible. 100% pure oxygen via an oxygen mask. Now, I have to be truthful with you people out there. You know me. I have to take Valium to even get a MRI. I went in there. It's a lot bigger than the MRI. It's a lot easier. It's not like that. And I got in there for about, I was in there for about 5 minutes, and I started tripping. But that's just me, because I know so many people have done it. It is absolutely incredible. And the pressurizing 100% pure oxygen allows you to provide more oxygen than your red blood cells would normally carry through your body. It's very, very simple. So more oxygen means more healing. When oxygen gets to places that wouldn't normally get it, guess what? You heal faster. It's incredible. Where you have injuries, surgeries, it reduces inflammation, stem cell proliferation. That's a big word for me. They shouldn't write words like that. It's too big for me. Tissue healing and improved blood flow. Matter of fact, later on, we're going to have a young lady who plays on the OU soccer team. She's going to be in here. And she started doing this. And guess what? The very first game, as she did a couple of them, she had 2 assists and a goal. Now, I'm not going to tell you that that's going to do that for you, but hey, that's what happened. That's what happens. Muscle recovery, tissue repair, energy. If you're an athlete, I'm telling you people, let me tell you all something. For all you parents out there, you spend thousands and thousands of dollars sending your kids to all these different places. You know what you can do? Get your child, if they're playing a sport, to come in here, and I promise you they'll feel better. They'll get better quicker than other people do that don't use it. It's great stuff. We'll be telling you about it all day today. Excited. It's really easy to get to. It's right next to the McAllisters on Memorial up here in Edmond, Oklahoma City. It's right, Memorial going west. Come right next to the McAllisters. And come on in today. It's going to be a great day. This is like their grand opening, and I'm excited to be here. There's going to be a bunch of doctors coming in here. So I definitely will be the stupidest person in the building all day long today. All right, ladies and gentlemen, we very, very rarely start the show off with a guest. So that must mean that this dude is special, and he is. He is a man that I've been so happy to be able to befriend here in the last year or so. He is incredible at analyzing sports all over the place, YouTube, Instagram, everywhere. He is Mr. Frank Wright. What am I talking about? Wright. Smith. Frank Michael Smith. Frank, how you doing, man?
4: Jim, that was so good up until the end. Thanks for having me on, man. This is an honor.
27: I know. I will never, hey, listen, I will never get everything right. You'll learn that as we go along. I'm never 100% good, all right? So that there you go. I got the most of it. Now, let me ask you, aren't you with Athletic now or something? Tell me about that.
4: Well, I'm not right now. I did. I did a six-month partnership with them. Went really well. Trying to work out something new. We'll see how it goes, but I'm totally independent.
27: How's that new little baby?
4: Man, he's the best and the worst at the same time. And anyone who has a six-month-old baby knows that. Right now is good. He's sleeping.
27: Well, very good. Okay, Frank, let's get after. We're going to talk some NFL. And obviously we have to start with the Steelers, who I have I am not a fan of anymore since the fat boy is at the coach. I don't know if you know this, but we did a big thing here to donate money to a place that I'm at Rob's Ranch, and the fans got to pick a team for me to be a new fan. We raised a lot of money. Unfortunately, they picked Tampa Bay because I don't like Baker Mayfield, so now I cheer for Baker Mayfield, and he stinks. They're 0-2. But let's talk about the Steelers. Overall, the first two games, what are your thoughts?
4: Well, I thought, you know, week one was promising. You get a pretty good draw with the Falcons, and they start Cooper Rush, and the line shifts everywhere. They become a big survivor pick. You would have liked to have seen a better win facing a third-string quarterback, but you got to come out of that game happy. Now, there's a few plays down the field, notably the play to Roman Wilson, the DK interference call. Rodgers looked pretty good. He missed a couple, especially that throw at the end of the game towards the fourth quarter where he kind of put it in the hole there over the middle. He was looking sharp. Now, could his stats been a lot better? Yeah, they definitely could have been, but you had to come out of that game thinking there's something here on offense. Maybe the final score didn't indicate that, but there's something there. And then you get to week two, and you have to go play New England in the rain. And it's just one of the worst games I've ever seen Pittsburgh play. I mean, you only put up 3 points. It's hard to do much worse than that, Jim. So we come out of week two thinking nothing's right on offense. The line can't block. Rodgers is up there at the line, changing the play 1,000 times. The linemen don't even know what he's calling anymore. You saw that a couple times, especially on the bootleg. You know, what was in sync? It's hard to point to anything positive. Maybe you could say that Jeremy Bernard looked good. I mean, that's really it. I mean, is there much more? What do you think?
27: No, I totally agree. I think Jeremy Bernard has a chance to be a really nice player. Obviously, they miss Pittman. My problem here is, I know you and I disagree on some things. That's why I love you, brother. We disagree on some things about this. But in my opinion, the only reason why McCarthy won a championship in Green Bay is because he had a quarterback playing at the time over about a 3 or 4 year period. I believe Aaron Rodgers played the best football of any quarterback ever. That's what I believe. You know, when he was going like 40 touchdowns and 3 interceptions, it was the most unbelievable thing you've ever seen. Now, McCarthy since then has done absolutely nothing, and everybody back there gets all excited because he cries at the daggone press conference because he's from Pittsburgh. I mean, I just don't understand it, my man. Help me out on this.
4: Well, I think you're not giving him enough credit there. To say he's done nothing since then, it's just not true. When he was in Dallas, first of all, he did win a playoff game more than Tomlin ever did here in the last 10 years. But when he was there in Dallas, he had the top offense, I think, 3 of his 5 years. Top 5, 3 to 5 years. I don't have the stat in front of me. But everyone knows his offenses were tremendous. So that's what got me excited when McCarthy got the job. Okay, finally, he's a play caller. He's a quarterback developer, which is true. He's done it with 2 times now, really, with Dak and Rodgers. And that's what his sell to the franchise was. It's like, you know, I don't think they're going to come out and admit this, but I think the sell behind closed doors was, look, is this roster actually built to win a Super Bowl right now? No. You're going to need a quarterback to do that. I know how to do that. I've done it twice. Let me do that for you guys. I want Rodgers here to help develop that next quarterback in the future. I think, you know, really, you can't really say that to the press, but I do think that's what they're thinking. But it's also weird. They also, at the same time, have this dual timeline where they are giving guys big contracts who are older. It doesn't seem like something that you're moving towards developing the next phase. It seems like you're winning now when you bring guys in like Ramsey, and you give, you know, TJ that huge contract, and Hayward gets paid, and DK gets all this guaranteed money to do nothing, really. He's hurting the team. I mean, that might be the worst contract in the league right now. So I have very little problem with McCarthy. It's only been two games with him. I have a much bigger problem with the direction of the franchise. They can't seem to pick a direction.
27: Okay, that's a great point. Okay, let's throw out the fat boy for a second, okay? Let's just say that it was a good hire, and let's move on. We need to talk about Omar Khan and this front office, okay? I'm a lot older than you. I've been watching the Steelers for over 55 years, dude. You would agree that they have been noticed over the last 50 years as one of, if not the best organizations in the NFL. Would you agree with that?
4: Definitely.
27: Yeah, okay. Now, let's look. J-Mo, did you do that research for me? Do you have that in front of us right now of the number one picks over the last 5-6 years? Did you do that, J-Mo?
6: No, but give me 2 seconds. I'll pull it up.
27: Okay, okay. You're going to know
4: well,
27: this. I just want to throw it out.
4: I can help you with it. The only guy to get a second contract is TJ. That's all you got to know.
27: Yeah, it's embarrassing. I mean, it's ridiculous. I'm sitting there in the draft. And, you know, if you don't know me as well as everyone else does around here, but I think drafting a running back in the first round is ridiculously stupid. Unless he's just, you know, Saquon Barkley or, you know, what's his name out there in San Francisco. They had a chance to get an all-time center from the University of Oklahoma in Creed Humphrey, who a lot of people think is the best player in the game. And listen to this. They're an organization that is known for superstar centers all over the league. I mean, how important it is to have a big-time center. And they take Najee Harris. Good player? I'm not saying he's not a good player. But you can't do stupid crap like that, dude. And then this kid they took from Illinois. I mean, what a joke he is. I would have much rather have Scataboo. I mean, what is wrong with these guys nowadays?
4: I think you mean Iowa and Caleb Johnson in the third round.
27: My bad, my bad. Iowa, my bad.
4: I think that's what you're talking about. He's not even on the team right now. I mean, Jim, I don't remember a bust as bad as Caleb Johnson. At least some of these other busts we've had have had, like, a moment, something you can point to where you're like, there's the talent. He did nothing but fumble that ball in the Seattle game and get out of town. I don't remember seeing him again. I mean, he might have had a few carries for 0 yards. That was about it. It's horrible. The drafting's been terrible. The centerpiece, I think we're really good at center right now. If we're going to talk about the offensive line, I think Frazier is the lone bright point there. But seriously, the drafting there, it makes you scratch your head because you spend all these picks, these top picks, getting guys like Fatanu. Obviously, Broderick Jones was a massive bust and a huge failure. And at least they got something back for him. But, I mean, you traded up to get that guy. It's a colossal failure. And now you got Ihonatjor, and you don't even play him. So the right side of the line, you got to make a change there. But seriously, if you're investing all this capital, how can you still not even run the ball? I mean, you can't do either. Yeah. The pass protection was terrible. There's no holes for Warren to run through. It's amazing to spend that much capital. And seriously, they're like 5 years into this process, and there's no return.
27: Yeah, think about talking to Frank Michael Smith. He's one of the best people. Follow him on everywhere, Instagram, Twitter, I know it's X now, but on YouTube. He does everything. The guy's amazing, okay? And he just breaks down football like you can't believe. And you guys know if I have him on the air, he's got to be really good because I'm not putting a yard bird on here. Frank, what's shocking to me is, dude, is that you're how old now? What are you, like 30? How old are you now?
4: I'm 32.
27: Okay, 32. So let's say 12 years ago, 20 years old, before you really start getting moving in this business, you're a big Steeler fan like me. And I would have said to you, you know what, Frank? 12 years from now, they're going to bring in a coach that just failed at the Dallas Cowboys, couldn't do anything. Yeah, had a good offense, but of course there's no Dak Prescott in Pittsburgh. But I said they're going to bring in a failed Dallas Cowboy coach so that they can re-sign a 42-year-old quarterback for his last year. You'd have looked at me, dude, and said, you should never talk about sports in your life. Don't you agree?
4: No, I don't agree with that. There's nothing wrong with McCarthy. He won the division there. He won a playoff game there. His offense is very good. He's won a Super Bowl. Like, there's nothing wrong with McCarthy. But that second part you mentioned where you're saying, okay, we're going to bring back a guy who already said this is his last year. He's retiring. He's 42 years old. That part I'd have a problem with because there's really no track record for that. I mean, you want to point at Brady, that's fine. But he's an outlier. He's an anomaly. He's Tom Brady. He's the best to ever do it. The fact that they think they're going to run this back with Rodgers, who is, you know, he's just limited at best now, is weird because they have this win now roster. It just doesn't seem to make sense to me.
27: You're right. You're right. And I had you on, you probably don't remember because you do so much stuff, but I had you on before they picked him, and I said back then, so I'm not doing this in hindsight, I wanted Kubiak. I think the dude is brilliant. I mean, by the way, it's 2-0 with a daggone Raiders team that is not very good. The Steelers have a whole bunch more talent than they do. I mean, why wouldn't they just go young, bring in somebody like Malik Willis, or go with one of those young kids? I mean, it's ridiculous. I also said during the offseason, I would have traded T.J. Watt. Get a whole bunch for the guy. Now, it looks like he's in better shape this year. He's not hurt. And that play he made in game one is, you know, I mean, no, there's like two people on the planet that can do it. But are they trying to win a championship? Do they care about later? I have no idea what they're doing, Frank.
4: Yeah, this is something like, remember when the Golden State Warriors tried to do this, or they have the dual timeline where they're all in now, but they got these rookies for the future? How'd that go for Golden State? It completely imploded. This doesn't work in sports. Either you're in or you're out. And the Steelers seem to be hovering in this in-between zone. And I agree with you on the quarterbacks. What's the point of drafting a guy like Will Howard if you're still going to sit him behind Mason Rudolph? That just doesn't make any sense to me. And then you get a guy like Drew Aller who has the tools, and maybe he is too raw to play right now. But, I mean, come on, man. At some point, you got to see what you got with one of these guys. It just doesn't make sense to me, the whole thing. Unless there's some master plan here where one of these two quarterbacks is going to emerge as a completely different guy post-Rodgers tutelage, then I don't get it.
27: Yeah, I'm with you. Art Sr., my dad, my uncle, my grandfather, they're all rolling over their graves. They cannot believe what the heck's going on. But, all right, let's talk just a little bit about the rest of the NFL. Right now, who do you think the best team in the NFL is?
4: Right now, well, we're fresh off that Rams game last night, but I think the Rams are kind of fool's gold still.
27: Okay.
4: I know. Can I make the argument for San Francisco? How's that?
27: Go right ahead. Go right ahead. No, I'm fine. I'm a Purdy fan. I like Purdy. Everybody rips him because he's not some superstar. All he did last week against a college team in the Dolphins is go 20 for 22. That's pretty daggone good, isn't it?
4: It's great, and this is the mark of a great team, is they take the bad teams and they beat up on them. You know, and that's something you'll notice the Steelers never do. They haven't done it in about 10 years. But, no, that's the mark of a team that knows what they're capable of, that's well-coached, that's prepared, and obviously very talented, and they have talent all over the roster. You see Mike Evans out there now. He looks like himself from 5 years ago. I just can't find a weak spot in that roster. I love everything I see, and it's almost hard to watch as a Steelers fan, to be honest. When you see guys running wide open over the middle, I can't figure out why we can't do this. But yeah, I like San Fran.
27: Hey, we're having the same problem down here with the University of Oklahoma's offense. It's incredible. Just like the Steelers, you watch Mississippi and LSU and all these teams that are doing all this great stuff, and then you look at this pedestrian crap that OU and the Steelers are doing. And you're right. If you're a Steeler fan, you go, what the heck's going on? Why can't we do some of that? I don't know. I'm shocked by it. Frank, let me ask you this. It's the same old Ravens, dude. The Ravens have the best, best roster in football. Look out. Blah, blah, blah, blah, blah. They never do anything. I mean, I'm sorry, man. They're the most overrated. They're what the Chargers were about 3 or 4 years ago when everybody said, look out for the Chargers. Every year the Ravens are great and every year they're not. You agree?
4: Well, I agree. And usually they wait until December to start playing games like the one we saw on Sunday. But, you know, December's come early this year. I'm right there with you. I think this team is consistently the most overrated. If you were to poll, you know, a lot of the press before the season and ask that same question you just asked me, you would have got a lot of Baltimore back. People really like them every single year. And, you know, we're not even at the point of the season yet where Lamar inevitably gets injured. Just wait till that happens.
27: No, you're exactly right. I picked the Bengals to win the division. Of course, that's whether Joe Burrow can stay healthy. But if he stays healthy, are they going to win this division?
4: You know, I'm going to sound crazy here because I just spent the last 15 minutes, ripping the Steelers. But I still think there's a way that the Steelers can piece things together here and at least compete for the division. If I had to put money on it right now, I'm with you with Cincinnati. I think that'd be pretty dumb to bet against them at the moment, but they're not going to run away with this thing. I don't remember the last time anyone ran away with the AFC North. It's always a battle.
27: You're right. Here's my last question for you. What year, in your opinion, was the last year that you could absolutely say that the Steelers were a title contender?
4: It was the Jesse James year, right? I think it has to be. It was 2017, if I'm not mistaken. So the Jesse James play happens, and week
27: at the
4: 17,
27: goal line.
4: At the goal line. So that's the difference in being the one seed and not and getting the bye. So that was the last team that really had a potent offense that was clicking and was, you know, it did end up making a deep run in the playoffs, but, you know, obviously didn't end well. They had to play New England again and get blown out.
27: Yeah. I'm going to tell you something, my man. Next time somebody says something about the Steelers to you and they talk about Hayward and those guys, remember what I say. I've been saying it for 30-something years on the radio. Loyalty is one of the greatest thing a person can have, right? I mean, you're loyal to your wife, you're loyal to your children, you're loyal to your family, you're loyal to your job. But loyalty...

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0: 4 is here. 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
2: We're back here today at MD Hyperbaric. You've heard about these hyperbaric changers. 8 spots. I mean, unbelievable. Great things. We'll be telling you all about it. How about my boy, Frank Michael Smith, huh?
0: What a guy.
2: Is he not great?
0: Loved it.
2: And you know how great he is? He just texted me and said, was that good? Yeah, dude, that was great, man. We love you. I should have him on more, but I don't want to take advantage of him, you know? All right, real quick, before we go to Traber's Take, and Traber's Take is going to be very powerful today, I believe. You're going to either hate it or love it. I go to Dr. Bloom. I've been going to Dr. Bloom for years and years and years. His beautiful wife, Kathy Bloom, is an amazing woman. They're a great family. Kathy Bloom's younger brother, Mike Learman, he passed away this week. He was a huge OU sports fan. He was a really, really good friend of the Fat Jack. They grew up together. And if you remember Mike in Norman, and you want to help, you can go to Sooners Helping Sooners and donate if you'd like to. If you'd like to give some money, you don't have to. But if you remember him and you'd like to pay your respects, the services are on Saturday at 10 a.m. at the Quest Church in Norman. So, yeah, Mike Learman, many, many people in Norman knew him, and he passed away too early. So, all right, let's go to Traber's Take.
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2: So, J-Mo, you have not heard me do this yet because I don't like doing it, okay? I've been doing radio for 34 years plus now. And one of the things that I do not like to do on the radio is say things like, you don't know, I've been there, I do. You know what I'm saying, Jeremy? I don't like doing that, right? But there are times when it has to be done. Has to be done. Like, for instance, when people are talking about what's going on inside of a locker room. Well, you've never been inside the locker room. I have. Well, guess what? I'm going to use this right now. Okay? Now, I will tell you this. I can count on one hand how many of the thousands and thousands of people that listen to the Sports Animal every day that have been in a stadium in football and played quarterback with a crowd of 70, 80, 90,000. I mean, if Cale Gundy's listening, he would be one. There's a couple of quarterbacks that played at OSU before me. They listen a lot. They could be listening. But I'm going to tell you, there's no more than one handful. I'm one of them, by the way. I played in that stadium down at OU, okay? I played in Nebraska, all right? I know what it's like to have a massive crowd yelling, all right? And I'm going to tell you, and I don't care who you are. I know Barry Trammell disagrees with me. Barry Trammell's a great dude. He's unbelievable. He's one of the best that's ever been in this world in sports. But I am telling all of you out there that Mr. Barry Trammell doesn't know what he's talking about right here. Not ripping him. Guy's a lot smarter than I am. But he and most of the people, well, all of the people that are covering sports around here have not played quarterback in a big stadium. Now, I know you guys think, oh, Traber, you were brutal. You stunk. That's fine. At 4 o'clock, I'm going to blow your mind. If you can't be in front of the radio at 4 o'clock, then you need to listen to the podcast later on. I'm telling you this. If you are a person that is saying that John Mateer heard the crowd and that's why he threw the ball to Satania, you have no idea what you're talking about. Okay? None. There is no possible, you don't hear the crowd. The only thing you hear possibly when you play football in front of that many people as a quarterback is maybe some swells after a play. You certainly hear booing after a play. But you don't in the middle. Think about this, J-Mo. People all over right now are ripping Mateer because they don't think that he can process the field, right? You know, you drop back in the pocket, and you normally have 3 to 5 seconds to make a decision. And I'm telling you right now, if we lined up 1,000 Sooner fans, 995 of them would say, Mateer doesn't do that very well. But suddenly, all of these fans think, because Mateer said something that I believe was like a, not a joke, but just something. I mean, Al Eschbeck says it best. He thinks it was a shot at the daggone fans for booing him. I think Al's got something. So you think that he can't process, but you think that this dude can drop back, hear the crowd, look up, and say, oh, there's a guy open. I mean, are you kidding me? This is absolute stupidity. But I'm going to tell you this. All you Sooner fans out there, and by the way, there's some of them on our station. You can listen to them throughout the day. I mean, they'll be coming up. Trust me. They're going to tell you how pathetic that is. And that shows that Mateer doesn't know what he's doing. So, if you'd like to argue against me and say, Traber, you weren't any good, that's fine. Doesn't bother me. If any of you played major college quarterback and started for a major college, please call in. I'd love to hear from you. Cale Gundy is the only one probably listening, unless there's a couple that I know that may be listening. All right? You don't hear the crowd, people. Okay? You don't. But if you don't want to believe me, coming up at 4 o'clock, I guarantee that every one of you Sooner fans that don't like me or don't believe me, you're going to fall off your chair. Okay? So just be ready. Listen at 4 o'clock. How many times on this program have I told you guys, okay? I don't know how many times I've told y'all, playing baseball. Now, I know you don't think I was any good in that too, but that's fine. Playing baseball as a first baseman, if any of you played baseball when you were young, or softball, ladies, it's fine. If you're looking, you know, doing cutoffs in practice and all that other stuff, and even in the games, if it's high school, the catcher will say, cut it, let it go, second base, right? Everybody. J-Mo, did you play any baseball when you were young?
0: Oh, I played baseball all growing up, Jim, until I graduated high school.
2: So am I right? When you learn how to cut up, what position did you play?
0: I played a little pitcher, third base, center field, and catcher.
2: Okay, so third base is the perfect one, catcher. When you guys took infield, right, you lined up for the left fielder to throw the ball home, and the catcher would yell, cut it, or he'd say, let it go, right? Isn't that true?
0: Sure is.
2: Okay, when you get to the big leagues and there's 40, 50, 60,000 people in the stands, you can't do that anymore. You can't hear anybody. I mean, unless you've got Superman, like, you know, special hearing. So you know what you have to do? You got to do it yourself. As a first baseman, and I started to line up to take the throw from right or center field, I would look where the runner is. I might even take a little glance out of my side of my eye to see if the third base coach is, is waving him, going crazy. And then I take into account how strong the throw is. Is it going to hit and be a nice throw to home plate? What's the situation? Is this the last game? If they score, we lose because I have to let it go. Is there a chance that I think I can cut it and still throw him out? Do we have no chance at all, but the guy's turned first and he's going to second, so I'm going to try to get him? Those are all the things you're thinking about. Nobody is yelling at you, cut it, throw to second. They don't do that. It's not high school. It's not in college. I mean, when I was at OSU, I could hear some of that stuff. So, if you believe that John Mateer was actually telling the truth, then I'm just going to let you know, believe me or not, you're wrong. This is not an opinion. You're wrong. Okay? You're wrong. And I'll tell you what. Don't believe me. I don't care if you believe me. I don't care. I really don't. I mean, I'm past the point, 34 years, ladies and gentlemen. I don't know how longer much I'm going to do this. I don't go home and say, gosh, I wonder if they believe me. No. I'm just going to tell you, unless you've played quarterback in front of 70, 80, 90,000, you have no idea what you're talking about. None. But forget about believing me, okay? Forget about believing me. Guess what? 4 o'clock, ladies and gentlemen. 4 o'clock. This is one of the greatest teas that's ever been done. 4 o'clock. You are going to hear exactly what I'm talking about. 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I'm here today at MD Hyperbaric. It's a brand new place, and I'm telling you something. It can help you. It can help everybody. Whether you're a high school athlete, college athlete, or you know somebody like that, they do professional stuff. It's incredible how much. Here's another thing. It also boosts your immune function. So if you've been having problems fighting infections, maybe you've had something like leukemia or something of that nature, I'm telling you, this kind of stuff will help you. And it's, by the way, there's a physician that's coming in later. She is the one who's ahead of this thing. All these people are in the medical field. Give them a call. 405-583-7481. 405-583-7481. And just ask them if you might be a person who can benefit from this. Because I'm telling you, it helps everybody. It really does. It's great stuff. All right, we'll come back. I didn't take many calls yesterday, so I'd like to open up the lines and get calls going. 405-900-9957. We're also going to talk to the guy, the main guy here. Good man. Really is. I'm really excited. I think Kenny Gajewski's coming by here later on. Going to be able to maybe say hi to him. So, really, really good stuff. Stay with us, ladies and gentlemen. This is the Sports Animal.
1: 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It's countdown to kickoff. 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
5: We're back here today at MD Hyperbaric. We got Mike. Where's Mike? We're getting Mike on right now. Where's Mike? Come on, Mike. Get over here. Beautiful day. We're going to take a bunch of phone calls and texts today. Mike Intrieri. Is that how you say it?
6: Yeah, that's close Intrieri. Enough.
5: I know. Tell me the truth. I want to know. It's a good, solid Italian name. So what is it?
6: Yeah, so my grandmother would say Intrieri.
5: Intrieri, okay. Because my grandmother's name was Bartolomucci.
6: Yeah.
5: So I know all about all that.
6: I say Intrieri.
5: Intrieri. Okay, yeah. I'll remember that. Mike, thanks so much, first of all, for coming on the station. Now, listen. We got a lot of people. We got a lot of listeners out there, all ages. I want you to tell why any of them should come here to MD Hyperbaric.
6: So, Jim, our best healer is oxygen. It always is, always has been.
5: Mm-hmm.
6: And so as we sit here right now, you and I breathe 21% oxygen. When we can put you in a chamber, medical-grade chamber, that's physician-led and physician-overseen, mm-hmm. We're able to put a mask on you, put 100% pure oxygen, and then we pressurize the chamber. So your red blood cells can carry only so much oxygen. So as we pressurize, now we're getting oxygen into your blood, and it's getting to areas of your body that maybe normally wouldn't get oxygen.
5: Okay.
6: So from a healing perspective, whether you're a 15-year-old athlete, football player that's got to recover, has 5 workouts a week, all the way up to 55, 60, 65-year-old person who says, I want to feel better, I want to have better wellness, I want to have better aging aspects to my life, I think we're going to run that whole gamut and a laundry list of things in between that are indications for HBOT.
5: Now, one of the things that I see that it really helps with is like concussions and things, right?
6: Mm-hmm.
5: Now, when these dudes in the NFL get these concussions and they go, quote, into protocol, they're firing them in these, aren't they?
6: A lot of them are. A lot of them are used to it because they have it as part of their normal regimen anyway.
5: Right, right.
6: And then when they get into a concussion protocol type of situation, while they may be maintaining it 2 or 3 times a week, during that concussion protocol, they may be getting in every day for 2 weeks or twice a day for a week.
5: Right.
6: You can probably get yourself in there up to 3 hours, maybe 3 different sessions in a day and still not over-oxygenate. But, yes, athletes are using this on a regular basis.
5: Okay, so what about older people like me? I got chronic pain. What can it do for somebody like me?
6: So a lot of the HBOT indications that are out there and studies are showing that HBOT has a real healing effect for inflammation. So as you can think about what's going to help me when I'm swelling, when I'm inflamed, oxygen.
5: Mm-hmm.
6: And we don't get enough of it as we sit here and breathe. So our ability to get oxygen to those parts of your body that are inflamed, whether that's your lower back, your legs, whether you're post-surgical, if you're aging and you just, I want to feel better. As we get older, part of what makes us feel so bad is the inflammation. And so, yes, there are a lot of things that we need to do. We need to eat correctly. We need to exercise. We need to do all these things. This is just a supplement to all that to help with things like inflammation, things like brain fog, things that come with all of us aging over time.
5: Right. Let me ask you, I'd heard before, maybe I'm wrong on this, but does it help women too with like menopausal things and stuff? Does it do some of that stuff too?
6: Well, it hasn't helped my wife stop being mad at me.
5: Well,
6: if that helps you.
5: I hear you, brother. Go ahead.
6: but again, more oxygen is going to make you feel better.
5: Yeah,
6: so,
5: no matter what it is.
6: I always tell people, I'm probably speaking right now because my wife doesn't like to get interviewed, but
5: I haven't even seen her. She hadn't even showed up. Where is she?
6: Yeah, I think she's mad at you.
5: Why would she be mad at me?
6: Just kidding.
5: I didn't do anything wrong, and I do things wrong, but yeah, I haven't even seen her.
6: No, she loves you. I think that from that perspective, again, it goes back to what's our greatest healing agent, and if we're dealing with things that make our bodies or our mind feel, for lack of better words, bad, oxygen is going to help us to have more energy, to think clearer, to recover quicker. All those things are going to help with whatever stage, whether it's menopause or whether it's, you know, my friends going through midlife crisis.
5: Right. Yeah, they need it. Hey, one last question for you. What about somebody out there saying they want to talk about the expense? You don't have to say exactly what it is, but do you have to do it a lot? Like, how many times do you have to do it before it usually helps you feel better?
6: So that's going to depend on what you're trying to treat. So on almost every protocol, we're going to tell you, and, you know, I'm not a doctor, so I'm going to leave that to our medical directors, but they're going to get your treatment goals through an intake form. They're going to have to review that, and they're going to have to write an order for you. Mm-hmm. And in that process, they're going to tell you how many sessions is appropriate for what you're trying to treat. Normally, at the beginning of a treatment plan, we're trying to get you in a chamber 3 to 5 times in the first week, hopefully 8 to 10 times in the first 2 weeks. Reason being is we're in the process of kind of resetting your body from an oxygen perspective. And after we clump together some of those sessions, then at that point, your body's going to continue to use that oxygen that we've over-oxygenated, a lot of big words.
5: Yeah.
6: And now we're going to start to, depending on, again, what you're trying to treat, we're going to start to get to a maintenance level of, okay, how do we maybe back off, stay consistent, and then we're going to have another bump down the road, and then we're going to back off, stay consistent, and then we're going to have times where you're just going to stop for a few weeks.
5: Mm-hmm.
6: And then you're going to come back, and you're going to start your treatment plan up again.
5: Yeah, because there's always a doctor involved.
6: Always a doctor involved.
5: Always a doctor involved.
6: From beginning to end.
5: Now, I gave out the wrong phone number. That was not my fault. I can see it's
6: 405-265-8287.
5: You can say it.
6: 265-8287.
5: 265. Now, that's the third number that I've gotten.
6: 8287.
5: 8287. Okay, there we go. We got the number now. This
6: you want to know what's funny, Jim?
5: What is this one?
6: This second one?
5: Yeah?
6: They said write the number down. That's my cell phone number.
5: Oh, yeah. We don't want to give that out, do we? That's unbelievable. We'll get it right. So it's 405-265-8287.
6: Yep.
5: Hey, thanks, Mike.
6: Thank
5: and
6: you.
5: Is Big Kenny coming in later?
6: I don't know. You know, he's slammed, and I think he's out recruiting, so we're going to see if he's going to get here or not.
5: Get
6: I hope he does.
5: Text him and tell him to get here.
6: I hope he does. I'll text him right now.
5: All right. Thanks
6: for being here, Jim.
5: Yeah, MD Hyperbaric, 405-265-8287. It's an OG&E break. When we get back, phones are open, texts are open. We're going to get after it for hour number two. This is the leader in sports, The Animal.
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5: Hour number two, ladies and gentlemen, on this beautiful Psycho Tuesday. We're here today at MD Hyperbaric. It's right here on Memorial in Oklahoma City. If you know the McAllisters on Memorial, you really can't miss it. By the Chili's, it's right next door to the McAllisters. You want to come in? They got a little opening day. This is like a opener day. It's really cool. Open house. That's what it would be called. But anyway, this hour, I'm going to take your calls and texts. I didn't do very much yesterday. At 4 o'clock, ladies and gentlemen, I got an unbelievable interview. Al and I got a great interview for you. If you listen to my Traber's take today, that's what it's about. And if you don't believe me, we will see what you think at 4 o'clock. Let's get to the phones, ladies and gentlemen. You're on The Sports Animal. Go ahead, please.
20: Hey, Jim.
5: What's up?
20: I'd just like to first start by saying I've been listening to you since I was 7 years old.
5: Cool, man. Thank you very much. I appreciate that.
20: I'm 33 now. Tell me if you've noticed something. I've noticed it quite a bit. When OU's offense is out on the field running plays, I've seen Venables over on the sidelines talking to his defense, and that seems right. Like a problem as a head coach. I think you got to be watching every down of the game.
5: Well, let me tell you this, my man. If you remember when Mike Gundy was doing that, when he was calling the plays for the offense, he was doing the same thing when his defense was on the air, on the field. And there were a couple of times where there were decisions to be made, and he had to look up and see what was going on. And back then I said it, and I'll say it now, that is not the way you should be a head coach. I'm sorry. You should have a second in command that knows everything that you want to say, and you tell him that before they get off the field, and that should be the guy. Now, if you want to go over and talk to him during the timeout, great. But the minute the game starts, you need your head coach to make decisions. What are you going to do on this play? What are you going to do on here? So I don't like that anywhere. And I said it, so I'm being honest, because I said it about Mike Gundy, and I'm saying about Brent. I do not like it. It's a bad look, man, a bad look. So I'm with you.
20: Yeah, I agree. Lastly, there's no way John Mateer heard the crowd say that he was open. So I agree with you.
5: Yeah. Thank you. Unless he has supersonic hearing and he can hear people like little people. Thanks for the call.
20: Right.
5: Appreciate it. I played in many, many stadiums. The only time I can remember people and hearing them is when the stadium was totally silent and some dude said, "Hey, Traber, you're a pig." I heard that. But in the moment of a game, you don't hear anybody, okay? And I said this yesterday, J-Mo. I don't know if you heard it, but when I was quarterback at OSU, my very first start, we played the University of Washington, right? And they were ranked like 10th in the country, and we were like a 24-point underdog on our home field. And I lit them up, dude. I went 21 for 27 for 260 yards and a couple touchdowns. And we got the ball back, and we are driving to win the game against them, and I fumbled a snap, and they recovered. And after the game, they asked me about it, and I held my hands in the air, and I said, "Look, I got short, fat little hands." You know, just messing around, but it's kind of true. I do have short hands. And guess what the headline was in the Oklahoma the next day? "I've got short, fat hands." That was the headline. And you know what? I learned very, very quickly, don't do something like that. Don't have some sarcasm or anything like that, because that's what's going to happen. And I think John Mateer learned a lesson. Because I think Al Eschbeck is right, J-Mo, and I'd like for you to comment on it. Al Eschbeck says he thinks he was taking a shot at the crowd for booing him. He thinks that's why he said it. What do you think about that?
21: Yeah, he could have been trying to be slick about it. I don't know why he would say he wasn't joking, though. Because I agree. There's no way that, like, look, so you can't read the field, but the crowd noise helps you read the field better. If you were any good at reading the field, you would have read the field already. What's the crowd noise have to do with it? That's a very weird statement, Jim.
5: Yeah, I mean, what does the, let's say he heard the crowd. Are you telling me that if you hear the crowd yelling or whatever, just going, wah, does that mean you look down the field?
21: Yeah.
5: It could have been a dude that was open in the flat, right?
21: Why is it that receiver? 100%.
5: Yeah, I mean, and then my point of, they're ripping this kid because he doesn't process correctly, but he can process in a second if the crowd makes some noise and find the guy? Wow. I'll tell you what, man, he needs to become a superhuman. Do any of the superheroes have unbelievable hearing? Do you know? Because I don't follow all that Marvel crap. Do any of them have big-time hearing?
21: I think Superman can hear things all over the place.
5: I think Superman can hear things, too. You're right. So there you go. Superman. We got a new Superman, ladies and gentlemen. He's playing quarterback at OU. Supersonic hearing. Back to the phones. You're on the Sports Animal. Go ahead, please.
4: Hello?
5: Yeah, how you doing?
4: Do you hear me?
5: Hey, I'm doing great,
4: and I have been a fan of Sports Animal for years. I love you guys.
5: Thank you, ma'am. We appreciate it. Thank you.
4: And the reason I come back is because I trust you all and what you're saying and all.
5: But thank you.
4: I have two points to make. And I know it's been a dead horse, Michael Hawkins. I now understand why he couldn't run. Whenever he was playing, I think back behind that quarterback they had to let go.
5: Right, Arnold.
4: They weren't blocking. Mm-hmm. Yeah, they weren't blocking.
5: Yeah, yeah,
4: and
5: you're right.
4: I understand that now. The other point was last year, whenever Mature got hurt, they brought him in, I think, for two games. He won those, and then they put Mature back in, and I could hear you saying, well, I know why he can't throw like he should, because his thumb was still hurt. It wasn't working. What would have happened if they would have had Hawkins in there? Would he be still a backup quarterback? I don't know. But it seems like this coach loves Mature, and he's putting him in. And that's all I have to say.
5: Thank you, ma'am. Thank you for the nice words, and thanks for the call. Call again. I love hearing from you. I think you brought up some great points. She sounds a lot like my mama. I try to tell people out there that my mother knew more about sports than all you people out there. You wouldn't believe it. I love the women out there that call in. So I'll tell you this. I'm just telling you, I said this yesterday, I'll say it again for everybody. Unfortunately, we are now finding out what I have known for years in baseball. The more money they pay you, the more chances they're going to give you. Okay? I hope everybody's listening to this, because it's not going to stop, okay? The more money they pay you, the more chances you're going to get. And that's what's happening. Jackson Arnold was paid a lot of money, five-star recruit, blah, blah, blah, blah, blah, blah, blah. And guess what? He was the guy. They were going to go with him until whatever. Hawkins was a legacy guy. He got some money, but not near as much as him. Then what happens? They go out and they get Mateer. Pay him a lot of money. Bring in his offensive coordinator. I mean, it is the way of the world. Is it right? No, it's not right. But now you got, remember now, people, now you got general manager. General manager is the guy who's like saying, oh, yeah, I really like this guy too, and blah, blah, blah, and we're going to give him a bunch of money. Telling you, man, it in baseball, if you draft a guy high in the draft and give him $2 million and he turns out to be a bum, the scout that originally told you how great he was is in trouble. But if you draft a left-handed first baseman in the 21st round, who obviously the entire league didn't want throughout the first 20 rounds, if he turns out to be a bum, well, doesn't matter. I'll tell you this real quick, J-Mo. When I was in the minor leagues, they had a first baseman ahead of me. His name was Dave Falcone. He was from the University of Florida. Big, strong, left-handed dude, man. I liked him. We got along. He's a good guy. Crazy guy. I mean, one of those dudes that would like say, do you think you could eat a beer bottle? And he would say yes, and he would eat the beer bottle. This was the kind of guy that this guy was. But he couldn't hold my jock in hitting, okay? And so I'm following him. I'm in rookie ball. He's in A ball. I go to A ball. He goes to double A. I go to double A. He goes to triple A. But at every level, dude, I had better numbers than him. Every level. But you know what? I got a $5,000 bonus. He got a $400,000 bonus. Eventually, after the year I had in double A, they blew me by him. I mean, I went to the big leagues right out of double A. And then the next year, I was a starting first baseman for triple A. And I frankly don't even know where Dave Falcone went. I don't even remember what happened to him. He just wasn't with the organization anymore. But they gave him every single chance to move and up and move up and move up. And that's because they gave him a lot of money. Am I making any sense here, J-Mo?
21: Yeah, 100%. And like, I think you laid out a perfect point there that like it's when they pony up that money for you, you're going to be the guy. It's not like an equal opportunity. They say the winner's chosen on the field. They're not going to pay a guy more money than the backup quarterbacks and then sit him on the bench. It's just never going to happen.
5: No, it's not going to happen. So all these people that are talking out there, maybe they should give Bo Bentley a chance. Seriously? You paid this guy, what, over the last 2 years, somewhere around $3 million, and you're going to put a true freshman in to try to beat people in the SEC? Guys, you have to have realization in your head.
21: Jim, one thing Kale said, and I want to know what you think about this, is he said the other day to people that were complaining about Mitzi, maybe it was after week two, he was like, look, if there was a better quarterback on the roster, they'd be playing already. You would have heard a lot more about him.
5: Yep. You're right. You're right. Here's a message. Jim, Mateer said it. Why would he say it and it not be true? Well, let me ask you a question, sir. Larry, whatever your last... I'm not going to give who or where you are, but you're the one that said, Larry. Have you ever said anything in jest that wasn't true?
21: Almost daily, Jim.
5: Yeah. We all do that. Everybody does it. He just did it in front of a microphone, just like I did with the short, fat hands. You know, I was making a joke. I believe what he was saying... I think Al's right. I think he was taking a shot at the fans. I think it's funny that people think that I'm... What? I mean, do y'all think that I'm lying? I mean, do you think I got money? I mean, do you think they gave me money? I don't know. I'm watching it. And whether you like it or not, I did play quarterback. You know? I mean, come on, people. This is not amateur. It's not amateur anymore, people. This is the real world. It's not like, oh, he's a good kid, and yeah, but if he does well, he's going to be... Okay, they want everybody to do, but obviously what they're saying is the dude that's backing him up, like Kale says, if you bring him in, it's not going to be any better. Oh, I hate this. I hate to talk like this. I really do. Back to the phones. You're on the Sports Animal. Go ahead, please.
3: Hey, Jim.
5: How you doing, man?
3: Doing good. I just finished up a Padron 1964.
5: Very nice. Very nice.
3: Yeah, man. Hey, I was going to ask you, you've been right about two things. One, defensive-minded coaches don't win without adjusting, and I think that goes to Kirby Smart and... You know, when he went out and got our boy from Oklahoma State eventually as an offensive coordinator.
5: Yep, Monken. Yep.
3: Yeah. The second thing is John mid-tier, as a quarterback, he only completed 64% passes at Oregon State. At what point
5: Washington
3: do we look
5: State,
3: at the
5: yes.
3: portal, or Washington State?
5: Go ahead.
3: 64% passes, and he was the number one. And I think that's only because he followed Cam Ward and the offensive coordinator. And at what point do we look at the portal as a draft and we just say sometimes we just make a bust?
5: Well, that's a great question, but let me ask you this. They obviously busted on Jay Knott. It looks like they busted on Jackson Arnold. Well, they did. Now maybe they busted. I mean, I still think Mateer is a good player, but he may not be as good as people thought he was. That could be a bust. So when do you start saying to them, what the heck are y'all doing down there? You got a general manager they brought in from the NFL that's supposed to be this unbelievable personnel guy, and he was the... I mean, I know for a fact that he loved Jay Knott. Loved him. Now, I don't know the other side. I don't know if it's Venables. I don't know if it's Arbuckle. Somebody did not like Jade Knott because he never played. So,
20: hasn't been the same since Kel.
5: Well, I agree with you. If you look back to when Cale Gundy left, and this is crazy, but when Cale Gundy left till now, they've had a lot of different problems on the offensive side of the ball. And you know what? You have to say that Cale's part of it. I mean, you have to say it.
20: Yeah, he coached the running backs and the wide receivers.
5: Nope, you're exactly right, my man. Thanks for the call, brother. Good stuff. Let me try to get it. By the way, my man Wild Aggie Bill sent me Dave Falcone's numbers. He had a couple really good years. I mean, he had some pop. He could hit some home runs. But, I mean, he never did anything. I mean, matter of fact, now I'm looking, when they finally brought me to AAA, they moved him down. See, I didn't even remember this. They moved him down. He was now under me. He went down to AA. And then he went down to A-ball. And then he came up, and then he played. His last year was 1987 in AA, and he was a guy that, he hit 97 home runs in the minor leagues and had a .281 career batting average. And that's the guy, J-Mo, that I would go to spring training with, and we would, be on the same teams in spring training, and I would watch him play, and I'd watch me play, and I'd say, what the heck's going on? And let me tell you something, J-Mo, I was truthful about myself. Like, when I went to that football camp and I had Dan Marino and Jim Kelly and those dudes there, I said to myself at 17 years old, yeah, these dudes are better than me. I wasn't one of those guys that said I'm better than everybody, right? I didn't go to the University of Pittsburgh and say, I'm going to beat out Dan Marino. I mean, I could see how good guys were. And I played next to this guy and I thought, I'm a better defensive player, I'm a better hitter than he is. So, but what was going on is that they gave him more money than me. But people, listen, if you don't want to believe me, that's fine. I mean, you can have your own theories. Those are opinions. The stuff I said earlier today about hearing the crowd, they are not opinions. Okay? Those are not opinions. You can believe that they're opinions, but they're not. They're real. All right. Why don't we, I need to take a little break from talking. 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We're right here at 3529 West Memorial Road in Oklahoma City, right next to the McAllisters. 8-spot is medical treatment, and it involves getting the most 100% pure oxygen in your body that you can. 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

0: I know Jim is there, but I'll pick up the mantle for him a minute until he gets back on air here. We have a full board of calls. We want to keep hearing from you. We're fired up about OU. It seems like we got a lot of OU calls every day at this point. That's good. We want to keep that momentum up. Continue to call the Johnny's Charcoal Broiler text nation line. I guess you would text the text nation line. 405-900-9957. 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And it seems like Jim is back. Jim, you there?
1: Yeah, sometimes.
0: Or not quite. I hear him rustling.
2: Hello, I'm back. I'm sorry,
0: Jim's
2: man.
0: Back. There
2: I'm
0: he goes.
2: Sorry. I'm sorry, Jim. We're getting after it out here. By the way, I want to let everybody know, 4 o'clock, got a big-time interview. All you out there that think I'm full of crap, you might want to listen. Even the people, I hope the people that do shows on our station listen, because some of them don't agree with me either. But that's okay. Like I said, what I'm talking about here, this is not opinion, okay? If someone comes on the radio show tonight or tomorrow and says, Traber, he's wrong, I promise you this is not an opinion. And you're going to hear it 4 o'clock. We're here today at MD Hyperbaric right here at 3529 West Memorial Road. What an unbelievable place this is to have healing. Heal your body and your mind. Let's get to the phones. You're on the Sports Animal. Go ahead, please.
3: Hey, Jim. What's up, man?
2: How you doing?
3: Good. Hey, good. I know it's early in the week, but do you have any early thoughts on the my Cowboys-Ravens this weekend?
2: What's the line on that game?
3: Baltimore's minus 3.
0: Yeah, in Rio, Jim.
3: In Rio, yeah.
2: Oh, they're playing in Rio de Janeiro?
3: With that.
2: Well, I will tell you
3: field.
2: This. Yeah, you know, this is literally the two teams that get the most hype in the National Football League nowadays. I mean, every year the Ravens are the best team the roster around, and the Dallas Cowboys are going to do it this year. I got to tell you something. I kind of like the Cowboys a little bit. I think the Ravens are massively overrated with a brand new coach. I mean, we don't know how good he's going to be. I'm saying my Saints because I picked him to win that division, and I also got a ticket on him to win the Super Bowl at 90-1. I got to tell you, I kind of like the Cowboys. And, you know, the Ravens are crazy. I love what Frank Wright is the guy who flown the Wright brothers. Frank Michael Smith said it earlier. It's really early for the Ravens to underachieve. Normally they wait till November or December, you know. So, I don't know. I think I lean a little bit towards your Cowboys in that game. I do.
3: I think Zay Flowers, if he plays or not, could be a huge deal, obviously.
2: I agree with you. He's a tremendous player. You're exactly right.
3: And I just don't know if they're going to play him on that field down there. That's, you know, it's always questionable.
2: Terrible. But, yeah. They keep going down there for the money, though, don't they? They keep going for the money.
3: Oh, yeah. When are you doing your OU Texas at the Toyota Music Factory this season?
2: That's absolutely. We'll be doing. It's going to be great, man. We got it all set up. We're going to be doing my shows down there. Al Eschbeck will be over at the hotel, and we'll be in the state fair for the pregame and postgame show. We're doing the Bevo Bash. It's going to be a huge time. Yeah.
3: And then real quick, I was going to tell you. So you're going to be when do you usually come down here? Friday morning, or do you usually come?
2: What do we do? Julie and I go to Ardmore and spend the night on Thursday night, and then Friday I stop by the bash, and then we go down to the hotel, try to get there maybe around 11 or 11:30 to get a little bit of rest, and then go over there at 2 o'clock. Why, what's something wrong? We got some bad traffic?
3: No. You know who's playing Thursday night football, right, that night?
2: Dallas Cowboys.
3: And your new team. Baker Mayfield.
2: Oh, really? Oh, Baker Mayfield's coming that night?
3: Yeah, Thursday night.
2: I did not know that.
3: You,
2: wow.
3: You might have to go. You might have to
2: That's
3: change
2: unbelievable.
3: Your itinerary this year.
2: Oh, my gosh, dude. That's crazy. Yeah. Okay, that means there's going to be a lot of crazy Dallas fans rolling around. So. Thanks,
3: man.
2: Appreciate it.
3: You. All right, bye.
2: Okay, good. Sounds good. Yeah, J-Mo, I don't know what you're – oh, you're getting married. What am I talking about, dude?
0: Yeah.
2: After this – next year, you're going to have to come down there for like your anniversary and stay down in Dallas for OU Texas. You have to see what it's all about, man.
0: I'm afraid my
2: You've never been to an OU Texas.
0: I haven't, Jim, but I'm afraid if I did that on our anniversary, I would no longer be married after 1 year of.
2: No, you don't listen. Listen to me. listen to me. I'm not saying that you have to, like, go to the game. You just, you come down, you experience everything that we do, come to the show, bring her there, Julie comes, everybody comes. There's a bunch of people, it's a great place, good food and stuff, and then you guys spend the rest of the weekend together as a little anniversary deal.
0: Well, that sounds
2: nice. You don't have to go to the game. Yeah, you don't have to go to the game. Wake up Saturday morning and go to Italy, go get some little Italian food. I mean, dude, you'll go crazy. You'll love it. She'll love it. And I'll give you a restaurant to go to on Friday night that is out of this world.
0: I love it.
2: That you'll love. And she'll be able to eat there because there's a whole bunch of different things. Okay?
0: That's what we like to hear.
2: Got
0: to
2: do it, man. Yeah. You got to do that sometime because our coverage of the OU Texas is beyond belief. It really is. It's incredible. And we've been going down there for, I think Al has seen like close to, I think he's been to like 62, 61 OU Texas games, 60, something like that. And I've been to close to 30 now. So, yeah, we've been doing it for a long time. Do you know, J-Mo, that I used to, hitchhike to Dallas for that game?
0: Like,
2: did you know that?
0: Stick your thumb out, hitchhike?
2: I'd be on the side of the road. We had a big RV, whole bunch of other stuff, people following, and I would stand out there and I would hitchhike, and people would pick me up, and we'd give them prizes to drive me like 10 miles, and then somebody else would pick me up, and then somebody else would pick me up, all the way down to the game. You know that?
0: What a deal!
2: Yeah. You know whose idea that was?
0: Whose
2: idea? You're listening to him. Mine. The very first year we did it, I was standing on the road a couple times, like waiting on a ride. At about the third time, when we would, whoever was driving me would pull over, about 10 cars would pull over behind. Then I'd get in the next car. Then I'd get in the next car. And we'd have T-shirts. Oh, dude, it was huge.
0: I tell you
2: but
0: what.
2: I'm too old for that
0: stuff. I don't know, Jim. I tell you what. In the modern age of social media, you do that again and you give me a camera to stand there and document the whole thing, we're doing numbers on social media.
2: Oh, I agree. And you want to know the best thing? Our state trooper, God rest his soul, great man. He was unbelievable. He would follow us in his state police car. And one time we got down in Texas, and the traffic was horrible. So we pulled off where we weren't supposed to, and a Texas trooper pulled us over, and our trooper got face to face with him. She had a Texas trooper and an Oklahoma trooper, and they were in each other's face. It was great, man. I thought we were going to see a brawl between Oklahoma and Texas on the OU Texas weekend, dude. It was awesome.
0: Face to face.
2: Oh, it was great, man. We've had some good times, man. Good times. By the way, what a huge game in West Virginia for OSU, too. Man, I can't wait for that game. That's going to be a lot. A lot. Back to the phones. You're on the Sports Animal. Go ahead, please.
4: Hey, Jim.
2: How you doing, man?
4: Good, buddy. Hey. Even though I believe 99% of the time players hear nothing on the field, let me try to be devil's advocate just a little bit, just for the sake of conversation, right? So,
2: okay.
4: From a scientific approach, what you're talking about is called auditory exclusion or like selective attention. And really what it is intense focus, adrenaline, and basically the brain essentially filters out sound. Of anything, it's not an important task. And to show that that's true, guy like Jerry Rice, quoting Jerry Rice, he gave probably this was the cleanest example I could find, where he hears a crowd during the game, but Rice explains that once he locks in and focuses on the play, he can't really hear anything until he's in the end zone and he scores. Right. So what I and from reading it, it's like because I don't want to, you know, call and act like I'm Mr. Smart Guy. I just had AI tell me like everybody else does. And basically what I'm reading in is that there are players that can hear like decibel levels, like the whole crowd, but they never hear anything specific. So what I think could have happened, and there's only one person that I believe will ever truly know what if it mattered or not, it's B. Mateer, right? He's the only one. Right. Regardless of what he said, he could have just been poking at the crowd, and I wouldn't blame him. But if he heard a decimal level go up, no fan base is going to react quick enough for it to be an open guy in the flats. It's always going to be somebody that's got a chance to score an end zone because crowds just don't react that quickly, in my opinion. So obviously you could hear the crowd noise go up. Everyone could see Satania was open. They were hoping that he would find him and throw it. Did he hear it and it matter? Who knows? Only Mateer knows. But I just wanted to.
2: I will say this. Okay,
4: I agree with you.
2: Yeah, that's great. No, that's great stuff, dude. I appreciate you doing all that. I will just throw in one thing. The people that are saying that it's true are also ripping him for not being able to see the field. So you're telling me that listen real quick, because I know what you're saying. You're right on the money. But listen, when the swell goes up, he has to think about it. We're not superhumans. He has to think, oh, the crowd goes up. Wow, there must be somebody open. He's got to look. This is a guy that you can't think goes to the second and third reads. So, I mean, it would be the greatest play in the history of the world if he did what people think he did.
4: Well, let me tell you what a lot of OU fans think, because I think you guys listen to a whole bunch of what I would call rhetoric from maybe a younger fan base that had been watching them for 50 years and seen a lot of football. And I'm just going to tell you, I think that he had he could have heard the crowd noise. So a little bit, but I don't think that the crowd necessarily made the difference, just like I don't necessarily think that the band always makes the difference. I just think that it's a possibility, Jim, yes, but, you know, you're saying he can't read through second, you know, third reads and whatnot. I don't know that I believe that Mateer. First of all, we saw him throw a bunch of great passes the first four games of last year. So I don't know what's going on, but he can make those reads. Maybe at the same time he heard the crowd, he saw the guys – you know, seeing his hand come up. Who knows? Anyway, thanks for the
2: I hear you. Thanks, man. Appreciate it. You know, here's another thing that people don't talk about is that when I was young, and I was, let's say when I was at Oklahoma State, I remember it was like yesterday when I came in as a freshman at Oklahoma State. I had a good friend, my roommate, Mark Cromer. Some of you know him out there. I've talked about him many times. And he was a wide receiver, and he was one of those white wide receivers that was not real fast, but he was always open. Always open. And frankly, they never used him like they should have at OSU. I mean, they'd rather have some guy that could fly instead of having a guy that just gets open and catches everything. When we would go against the big boys as freshmen, every time that I would scramble, Cromer knew to go deep. Every single time. We knew it. I mean, we've talked about it sitting in our dorm room. And I would scramble because that was one of the best things that I did. I was a very good scrambler. And so I would scramble and everybody would be looking at me and blah, blah, blah. And Chrome would sneak behind the defense and I would throw it deep. And we would beat them. And I mean, Pat Jones and them would scream and yell at the defense and they couldn't believe it and blah, blah, blah. Now, I'm not saying it happened all the time, but when it did, it did. And who knows? Maybe Mateer has that with Satania. I don't know. But nowadays, you see wide receivers doing that all the time. They do it whenever somebody, there's always one or two of them that break and go deep. So, again, I'm just telling you, I have been in front in football and baseball many, many, many, many big crowds. And when the play is going on, you do not hear the crowd. Now, if I'm at the plate in the big leagues and I hit a home run and I hit the home run and I start to leave the box and I leave the box and I start to round first base because it's out, at that point, I start to hear the crowd cheering. But I wasn't hearing it when I swung. The guy brings up some good points. I'm telling you. But we're going to find out here in about 15, 20 minutes. Let's take an OG&E break. We're here today at MD Hyperbaric. Maybe we can get Elle on here when we come back. Maybe I think, I don't know where she is, but we'll try to get her on. Is she in there? Okay, we'll get her on because she is a OU women's soccer player that just got out. And after this break, we get you on after this break? Okay, good. Yeah, we'll get her on, just talk to her for a few minutes about her experience so far. H-Bot Hyperbaric is amazing. It really is. Treatment that involves breathing 100% pure oxygen. And there are so many things that it can help. From pain to pre- and post-surgery to concussions. I mean, anything you want. Wellness, everything. So we're going to keep talking about it as we go along. Stay with us one more segment, then we'll talk to Mr. Eschbeck and our special guest on The Leader in Sports, The Animal.
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0: hyperbaric. We got a special guest right now. Her name is Elle Canty. She is the starting midfielder for OU women's soccer team. How you doing, Elle?
1: I'm great. How are you?
0: I'm good. Now, you just got in and out of the hyperbaric chamber over there. I guess this is your fourth time?
1: Third. Yeah.
0: Tell us about it.
1: I honestly am really starting to love it. This was definitely my best session just because I keep going. And, I mean, even just after two sessions, I was feeling a lot better. I ran my most mileage last game, and I was feeling, like, super, like, energized, and, like, my legs were moving a lot better than they have been this season.
0: So you think, like, you get more oxygen in your body, your lungs, everything felt better, huh?
1: Absolutely.
0: Wow, that's awesome. Have you had any injuries in your college career?
1: No, not in my college career, but in high school I had some. Mm-hmm. We actually flew from Georgia the day of, and then we played a game 2 hours later, and I had a session the day before.
0: Okay.
1: And, I mean, my legs felt brand new.
0: Wow. All right, so you get in there. It's about, what, a little over an hour when you're in there, right?
1: Mm-hmm.
0: So when you're in there, tell the people, how do you feel?
1: At first, I got, like, it was, like, a lot of pressurized, you know, my ears just kind of, like, took a second to get used to it, and then I take a nap the whole time, we take some breathing breaks, and I don't want to get out, I really do, like,
0: really?
1: It's the little bed in there, it's so comfortable, yeah, I just take a nap the whole time, they have to wake me up to take my oxygen mask off.
0: And I guess the ear thing is just, like, airplane, right?
1: Yeah.
0: Basically?
1: Lighter than that, you just get used to it really
0: well,
1: quick.
0: Well, good, so how's your squad doing this year?
1: Pretty good. We just got ranked top 20, so super exciting. Big game coming up versus LSU, so that's always going to be a challenge. But really excited. Definitely starting off strong.
0: Those little Cajun women, they're crazy?
1: Yes.
0: I know LSU's crazy in every other sport, so
1: oh,
0: I'm sure
1: yeah.
0: They're crazy in that. Well, good. So you're a senior? Or no, you're a sophomore.
1: I'm a sophomore.
0: Wow.
1: Yeah.
0: Very. Let me ask you, is there NIL in your sport?
1: Definitely not as much in the boys' sports. Not even close. But, yeah, there is some.
0: Okay, good. Now, are you going to, like, be all SEC or anything like that?
1: That would be great.
0: Didn't you have, like, two assists and a goal last game?
1: I had an assist and a goal, and then I had – technically I had two goals, but first one was offside, unfortunately.
0: Were you the one that was offside?
1: It was kind of like a weird deflection, and like me and my teammate were there, so uh-huh. If one of us hit it, we were going to be both offside.
0: So you were going to blame the teammate then?
1: Oh, yeah, of
0: you
1: course.
0: You want to throw her name out there and say she messed up?
1: She's actually national goal scorer, Kayla Kiefer.
0: Oh,
1: so.
0: Oh, is she really?
1: Oh, yeah. She's amazing. So.
0: All right. Well, listen, now you've done three. When will you come back for number four?
1: We're thinking Friday post-game. So I play Thursday, so Friday just to get some recovery.
0: So you play LSU.
1: Mm-hmm.
0: This one will help you for that. And
1: yeah.
0: Then afterwards you do it then.
1: Yes, and then Sunday game versus Bama. So quick turnaround. So this will be really good for these two game weekends.
0: Bama here too?
1: Yes,
0: on
1: Sunday.
0: So let everybody know, Friday and Sunday on that new – you got a really nice thing going out there, right? The soccer facility?
1: Uh-huh. Thursday at John Crane at 7, and then Sunday at, I believe, 2, we're playing Bama. So – big weekend.
0: All right, Elle, thanks for coming on.
1: Thank you so much
0: Appreciate
1: for having
0: it.
1: Me.
0: Appreciate it. Very nice. That's Elle Canty. She is the starting midfielder for OU women's soccer team. We appreciate her very much. Thank you. Let's get another call in real quick if we can. You're on the Sports Animal. Go ahead, please.
2: How's it going, Jim?
0: How you doing, man?
2: It's Big Red Todd here.
0: Hi, Todd. How are you?
2: I've been better. You got to get the hitchhiking story straight, though. You and the trooper from Texas got into it, and then our state trooper came by and waved it off, and he said, go on. But it was and the trooper from Texas getting into it.
0: Well, I forgot that part. I'm sorry, J-Mo. I told the wrong part of it. But, yeah, what happened was I was trying to tell him, hey, dude, we're doing this deal and blah, blah, blah. And he was big, too, wasn't he, Todd? He was about 6'5".
2: Oh, yes, he was. He was not listed. You were saying, we're doing a radio show, blubbity blubbin. He didn't care.
0: He did not care.
2: What was the Oklahoma State Trooper guy's name, the big guy?
0: It's so unbelievable. I can't remember his name. Someone's going to message
2: either,
0: me.
2: Man, I'm so sorry. He was such a nice guy. What a great
0: He
2: dude.
0: Was the greatest dude on earth, man. I mean, the best.
2: He really was. But anyhow, let's get to some football stuff right now.
0: What do you got? Yeah.
2: What I've got is, do you think that we have things going in the right directions down there than the
0: no.
2: next few years?
0: No.
2: I don't.
0: Not
2: I don't
0: offensively.
2: Either. I
0: no,
2: know what I mean.
0: They're not.
2: I mean, I am sick of all this. It takes another year or two. No, it doesn't. Kirk Cignetti set the standard. It does not take years to do this. And
0: no.
2: I'm almost as old as you, Jim, and I've been watching OU football since I was 5, 6 years old. This is unacceptable. And if you were a big-time donor down at OU, why would you keep giving them money with what's going on down there?
0: Well, that's what happened at OSU. Not as big a donor, but I'm telling you, I tried to tell everybody the last couple years, big donors at OSU went to the program and said, I'm not giving any more money. Because they weren't happy with the things that Mike Gundy said about the fans and stuff. Now, Venables will never do something like that. But, and listen, there's a lot of football left, so let's see what happens. But the problem is, what's mind-boggling to me, Todd, and we don't have much time, but real quick, what's mind-boggling to me is that Brent Venables came here with Bob Stoops as the basic co-defensive coordinator, and he saw what Bob Stoops did and said, Mike Leach, you run your offense. And then Venables thought he was going to do the same thing. He did it with Lebby a little bit. And then he brings in Arbuckle. And then now he's not running the offense. I mean, it's mind-boggling to me.
2: It's mind-boggling to me. You know what? He's got a lot of Dabo Sweeney in him, too. And we know what's going on there. That's going downhill. And I'm almost fed up. I mean, I'm just a normal guy, Jim, that don't make tons of money. And fans like me are about sick of it. We can't keep spending money for basic tickets and donation fees for products like this.
0: Well, let's see. Let's give a. It's only three games. Things can turn around. I remember last year after they lost to Texas, everybody thought they were going to be terrible. And they wanted Alabama and they wanted Tennessee. You don't give up on them yet, but they better figure out.
2: I'm going to be in Georgia this weekend. I haven't given up on them yet, but you know, remember how we used to laugh because Texas just kept changing coaches all the time?
0: Yeah, yeah, I remember. Got to go,
2: you know,
0: Todd. Love you, brother.
2: What?
0: See you.
2: They're laughing at us.
0: Oh, no doubt. They are laughing. See you, brother. OG&E break. I'm here today at MD Hyperbaric. We'll tell you all about it in the next 2 hours. Big interview coming up. Stay with us on The Animal.
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14: 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It's total dominance on 98.1 FM, WWLS, the sports animal.
0: We're back. Here today at MD Hyperbaric. Hyperbaric chambers, it's called HBOT, medical treatment that helps so much, 100% pure oxygen. We've continued to tell you about it as we go along today. First now, let's bring in the legend of radio, King of the Midgets and the world champion at Freecell. He is also a member of the Broadcast and Journalism Hall of Fame in the state of Oklahoma, Mr. Al Eschbach. And this show's known as The Dominant
17: Duo.
0: How you doing today, Al?
17: Tony, you want to tell him?
18: Taco Tuesday.
0: That would be correct, isn't it? It is,
17: yes,
0: definitely
17: it is.
0: Taco Tuesday.
17: Yes, it is.
0: Are you going to get
17: it's
0: tacos?
17: Tuesday? I would hope so. It's Taco Tuesday. People around America.
0: You know what I'm doing tonight?
17: Taco Tuesday.
0: You know what I'm doing tonight?
17: You don't care.
0: Nope. What? You want to guess? Go ahead, take another guess.
17: You're going to the Bell Arena.
0: Boy, that's close.
17: Okay. What are you going
0: to? I'm going to see the Sound of Music.
17: Wow.
0: The hills are alive with
17: the
0: sound of music.
17: We really don't need you to sing
0: music.
17: It. We really don't need you to sing it. Dude.
0: Yeah, it's going
17: to
0: be great. Okay. So listen, Al. So I've been teasing it pretty much all day. We're talking about this whole situation with Mateer and the crowd and everything. So I thought that I would bring somebody in that people around here would listen to. So let's bring him in, former Heisman Trophy. He's not former. He's a Heisman Trophy winner at the University of Oklahoma, Mr. Jason White. Jason, how you doing?
19: I'm good, Jim. How are you?
0: Good.
17: Any eligibility left? Coming on.
19: No, I think I burned all mine now. I think I burned all mine for sure.
17: You were there a long time, weren't you?
19: Yeah. Yes, I was. Yeah. I enjoyed every minute of it.
0: Thank you. That's awesome. All right, Jason. There's a lot of people out there that are saying this thing. You know, Mateer said something after the game that he said, the crowd was started making a lot of noise, and I looked up, and then I saw Satania, and I threw him to the ball. So you played in front of huge crowds. I mean, massive crowds. When you're playing quarterback, do you hear the crowd?
19: Not at all. I mean, as a quarterback, you hear them when you come off the field, obviously, or maybe after a touchdown. I mean, even I can remember, like, running to celebrate with my teammates after we scored a touchdown. You still didn't hear it. I mean, it's kind of like a numb, like a very dull sound when you're actually in the game playing.
17: Well, you know what's interesting, Jason? When he made the comment, I think most of the people in the stadium are not looking downfield. They're looking at the quarterback. Right?
19: Yeah, I mean, I would say, I mean, but you're going to have the other guys that are, you know, when a quarterback has forever to throw or he's scrambling around, like, I'll be the first to tell you, I look down the field to, one, to see, like, hey, what's he waiting on? and so, yeah, I mean, I think there's going to be some that actually look down the field, but just to think that in that split second, I mean, I don't think people understand how fast all this happens.
0: Yeah.
19: For him to be able to be like, oh, I hear the crowd yelling, somebody must be open. Like, you're going to be sacked. And so I don't see how that's even a possibility.
0: Talking to Jason White, former superstar quarterback at OU. Here's the thing that I brought up. A lot of these fans, and you know this, Al, they're getting on the Mateer because they're saying he's not making his reads and he's not going to his second and third receiver. But they think that he can hear the crowd, process that in like a second, and then throw the ball down the field. That's almost humorous to me, Jason.
19: Yeah, like I said, I mean, everything happens so fast that I just don't see that how that can even be a possibility to, you know, one, by the time you throw it, you're going to be extremely late if that is the case. And so, I mean, I don't care whose arm you got, like, to throw the ball late like that and actually get it there. I mean, he did have to turn around to catch the ball. He was still late on the throw, but I think it was just because he eluded a rusher or something, and then he threw it. And so, you know, I just don't think the crowd noise as a quarterback, when you're going through your reads, you're trying to feel the pressure of the defense, you know, the defensive line, like, where do you need to step up at? And he was being rushed too. That's another thing. Like, how are you going to hear that when you're being rushed and you're having to sidestep a guy in order to make a throw?
0: Yeah, unless you're Superman, right, Al? You got supersonic hearing. Go ahead, Al.
17: Did he hear the boos after the first interception?
19: You know, I think back to that too, and I don't know that I'm not saying I was not booed because I don't remember, but
17: I don't
19: if
17: think
19: I
17: you
19: ever
17: were.
19: Was, I don't remember hearing it. And even on the sideline, I've been at games where I'm standing on the sideline as a spectator and they're booing somebody, and it's kind of hard to make out what it really is. You know, it just sounds like you can't really make out the word boo. You know, it's more of a, just kind of a hum instead of anything. So, but I, you know, who knows? I mean, I'm sure he does now, just because of all the, reading it in the paper or hearing it on social media and things like that. But I think in the moment, I don't know that you actually hear it.
0: Well, I'll tell you this, Jason, talking to Jason White, I'll tell you this, fellas. I was booed in my own hometown in Baltimore, all right? And I heard every one of them. Mm-hmm. But baseball is so slow, with a lot of time where nobody does anything. But the second the pitch is pitched out, I've never heard anything during a play, ever. And, I talked about in high school, Jason, you played baseball. If you're like a first baseman or a third baseman now, the catcher goes, cut it, throw it to second, let it go. Not in the big leagues. You can't hear that. You got to make decisions all by yourself as the cutoff man. I never heard the crowd. Now, I heard in Minnesota when there was 10,000 people in the stands and the dude said, hey, Traber, I'm going to get a hot dog. You want one? I heard that. But the minute the play starts, fellas, you hear nothing. Nothing. So, Jason's right on the money with this, Al.
17: Yeah, let me ask you, Jason. When you played, you got here, Leach was the coordinator. You ran the air raid. You had an identity. What is the identity of this offense? Can you please tell everybody listening, because none of us know what it is.
19: Yeah, I think I'm kind of confused too, to be honest with you. I mean, I think we got to go back to basics. I think Arbuckle needs to go back to what he's cut his teeth on. Why are we not running what he ran at Washington State? Like, why are we not running that type of offense? And I don't know. And again, I hate speaking of this because I was once a player and I understand that I don't know all the ins and outs. Like, do we have a few guys on the team that it doesn't fit that offense? Kind of like in 03, Coach Long came up to me and he said, our whole playbook is going to be changed because of your lack of mobility. and we started running shotgun a lot. Like, in 03, we did not go under center very much at all. I can't remember too many times. But are we doing that to conform to some of the players on the team? Is it the offensive line? Is it the running back or whatever? But what I will tell you is it's going to be tough to get a run game going or get underneath passes. If you cannot stretch the field, you're not going to have a run game. You're not going to have the short intermediate passes, because if you watch, every team's going to play us. Their safeties are going to be, 8 yards deep. You can't run against that. They got way too many people in the box. Now, you stretch the field a little bit, guess what? Those safeties got to back up. They're going to back up to 12 yards deep. And now we got a run game going. So
0: it's like the chicken and the egg, isn't it, Jason? I mean, if you can't run the ball, it's going to be hard to throw it. If you can't throw it, it's going to be hard to run it, right?
19: 100%. 100%. Yeah. And so until they get that part under control, like, we have to be able to throw. If defenses don't respect us throwing the deep ball, man, it's going to make running the ball so much, so difficult. And I think you do have a quarterback that could possibly help with that, because once you add a quarterback into the run game, obviously you got an extra blocker now with the running back, and you can run against a heavy box, but still it makes it difficult. You stretch the field, guess what? Them corners are playing back, them safeties are playing back. Heck, the linebackers are on their heels just because they don't know if it's going to be a across the middle pass or whatnot. So we have to establish that to get going.
17: Well, and we think about Arbuckle being uncomfortable, having to play in a different offense. Mateer excelled in that air raid under Arbuckle.
19: Right. Yeah, and that's what I'm kind of getting at is, why not go back to the basics? What got us here? What got Mateer to OU? What got Arbuckle to OU? And let's go back to those basics and, start from there.
0: Yeah, Bob Stoops was one of the most amazing defensive coaches, because when he got the job, he said, I'm going to bring in Leach, because he was the hardest guy for me to stop. And then, obviously, Leach is a psycho man, God rest his soul, And he, at times, Bob was like, gee, Minnie Christmas, run the ball, right? But then Mangino took over, and then he told Mangino, who's an offensive lineman, okay, let's, we still want to do that, but let's do a little bit more of the running. And you want to, and they won a national championship. I don't understand. Mm-hmm. Brent Venables was on that staff. Why didn't he? He brings a guy in, and then he doesn't let him do what he brought him in to run, Jason. It makes no sense to me.
19: Yeah. No, I mean, I obviously don't know the ins and outs of Venables and Arbuckle, what's being said down there. But in order to be successful, I mean, you got to go to the things that got you to where you're at. And if that's what got Arbuckle the job is his performance at Washington State, then why are we not letting him do that? Same with Mateer. Like, I hate it for Mateer. I really do, because not only – you know, are you hearing people say, why is he making so much money from NIL and he's this and that? Like, that only adds more pressure right there. But, you know, is he in a comfortable offense? Is he, you know, have we set him up for success? No, we haven't. We're not leaning on the things that he's really good at or the offenses that he fits best at.
0: Yeah. Yeah, no, you're right on the money. Good.
17: They got to get an identity. I'm with you. I mean, and I always thought through it. So a lot of times people ran these air raids because they didn't have great offensive line. It was just it gave them an edge. And Jim and I have always said, okay, you want to try to run the ball. If you can't run the ball, why are you still trying to do it?
0: Yeah, that old thing, Jason, of you have to establish the run. Well, if you can't do it, stop it, right?
19: Right. Yeah, no, I've had coaches. I mean, my high school coach, great high school, great coach. I mean, just great. But he was one of those guys. He would tell us at the week of practice, we're going to run the ball. And I don't care what we're doing. We're running the ball. Like, some coaches just, you know, sometimes it's just hard-headedness or I'm going to prove a point type deal. But at some point, you got to step back and be like, hey, we're not very good at running the ball. So let's try to do something else.
0: That's beautiful. Jason, listen, thanks so much for your time. And, of course, we love you guys at Air Comfort Solutions. We'll love doing shows with you for you guys and everything and commercials with you. And really appreciate you coming on for a little while, okay?
17: Thanks, Jason.
19: Hey, no problem. Thanks, Al.
0: Thank you. Bye. Yep. There you go, Al. Just the I had to. That was actually, believe it or not, Al, this was my wife's idea. I was sitting there today and, you know, listening to all these people going about the crowd. And I said, she goes, why don't you call Jason White and see what he'll say? So I just called Jason up and I didn't feed it to him or anything. I said, Jason, what are your thoughts about all these people saying that he heard the crowd? And Jason flat out said, he didn't hear the crowd. You don't ever hear the crowd. That's what he said. I said, can you come on and talk about it? He said, yeah.
17: Yeah, yeah.
0: So let's get rid of that, Al. Let's throw it out the window.
17: Yeah, exactly.
0: I mean, he said something he shouldn't have said, right? I mean, he shouldn't have said it, even if he was joking or whatever. I agree. Now, your theory is, tell the people what your theory is, because I think you're right. Tell your theory.
17: I think he said it because of the booze.
0: I think you're right on the money.
17: I think, because he heard the booze, and he's going to go... And I thought it was a slap at the crowd, Jim. I did.
0: I agree.
17: I think it was just a
0: little shot. That's right. A little shot.
17: That the crowd made me make this play because he was pissed off
0: exactly
17: they booed
0: right.
17: him.
0: That's exactly
17: right.
0: He's
17: being sarcastic.
0: I guarantee you he would take it back if he could right now.
17: I totally agree with that.
0: Yeah. So anyway, you know, Al, I got to tell you something, dude. You're it's pathetic what happened to your Giants last night, man, and now the Dart looks like he might be done for the year. I mean, that's unbelievable.
17: I know. Terrible. Absolutely.
0: Because they got a chance to be good, man.
17: Yeah. You feel good, you feel great. You beat Dallas your first game of the season, you're playing well and everything, and then it just all falls apart.
0: I know it, man. And for you and all those Giants fans out there, you got. When's the last time you guys were really good? How long has it been?
17: Gosh, when's the last Super Bowl? I mean, Eli Manning. So
0: that's What year was that? Do you remember what it was?
17: I don't even remember what year it was, man. I mean, it's they won the two with Eli, and that's crazy. So yeah, I mean, it goes well. And look at the Commanders. With Jaden Daniels.
0: Yeah, you're right. No, I mean, listen, it's opening up for the daggone Cowboys. I mean, we already know the Eagles were going to be up there, but this thing has opened up with no starting quarterbacks at the two other teams. Now, the Commanders probably didn't have much of a chance, but without Dart, I mean, this is...
20: Yeah.
0: I mean, if the Cowboys can't get in the playoffs this year, then they should just quit.
20: Yeah, you're right.
0: I mean, I'm serious.
20: I mean, we've had some crazy stuff happen in the NFL, man. How about the Raiders 2-0?
0: I know. I want to talk some more about the NFL because we didn't get to talk about it all before yesterday. We talked about OU. And then, of course, we'll bring in Barry Trammell, who, by the way, disagrees
20: with me. That was a great game last night, Jim, wasn't it?
0: You talking about football?
20: Yeah. The Chiefs.
0: What are you talking about? It was the Chiefs. You mean no? That was Sunday night, wasn't it?
20: Last night was Sunday night. I'm sorry, your Giants was last night.
0: Yeah. No, that was a great one.
20: Well,
0: no, I want to talk
20: game?
0: NFL when we get back.
20: Yeah,
0: oh, it was
20: absolutely.
0: A great game. Yeah. And let me tell you something. You give the ball, Mahomes could have no legs, and
20: on fourth and eight, they should have gone for it because the getting the ball back to Mahomes with time left. He was going to be able to drive him down the field, right?
0: You want to come on real quick? Hey, listen, let's bring in Mayor Holt, rookie. He's out here for the grand opening here at MD Hyperbaric. Mayor Holt, how are you, sir? Jim Traber, Al Eschbeck's on with us.
21: Wow. I'm among legends. Can you hear me okay?
0: You sound great. That.
21: I think the last time I was on, we were talking about the arena. We were trying to convince the people of Oklahoma City of its merits, and they bought it, and we are... in an amazing position. We've broken ground on it now, and we're going to have one of the 10 greatest arenas in the world, I think, when it opens. And then the most important thing is that the Thunder are going to play for 25 more years as a result. So.
0: That's awesome. I took my grandson up to Vast the other day because he'd never been there.
21: Yeah.
0: And I looked down and I saw him building the arena. I thought, wow, there it is.
21: Isn't
0: that cool?
21: They're moving fast. In fact, from that angle, you could probably see like kind of the shape of it, right?
0: Shape. You can see the exact shape of it and every exit. That's an arena. That's really cool. Yeah.
21: No, it's going to be spectacular. I'm so excited. And obviously the most important thing is it keeps us in the game of Major League Professional Sports, which has meant so much to our city in so many ways that go far beyond basketball. And obviously you guys live and breathe it every day, but I mean it's just changed the way that we see ourselves and the way the world sees us.
0: Al?
20: Well, I wonder back when the opposition to MAPS, with all those people that were against it, that were against progress, I wonder what they think these days, or are they always against everything?
21: Some people in civic circles call folks like that cave people, citizens against virtually everything.
0: Exactly.
21: And having said that, Al, they have a tendency to sort of disappear after the ribbon cutting, that you never can find them anymore. But MAPS only got 53%. Half
20: That's
21: the city voted against MAPS. The arena got 71, so it's a smaller percentage that we're still holding the line all these years later. But hard for me to believe and understand. But nonetheless, we've got a nice majority of citizens now who totally get the amazing progress that we've had.
0: I remember when I was doing a radio show out in Arizona, and they were trying to get an arena in Tempe, and we did the show out there in the morning. They were voting, and they were bringing in.

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7: Elvis.
8: A very old friend.
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10: MD Hyperbaric, 3529 West Memorial Road. We'll tell you about it. It's incredible what it does for people. It doesn't matter what's wrong with you. You can have a concussion. You can be surgery, whatever it is. It'll do a great job. I'll continue to tell you as we go along. And with Mr. Eshbeck, this show is known as the Dominant
7: Duo.
10: Yeah, let's start with the Sunday night game. You know, I got to tell you something, Al. I said the other day the daggone quarterback in Buffalo.
7: Josh Allen.
10: Josh Allen. Yeah, my bad. I said that Josh Allen's the best quarterback in the league right now, you know, with his talent and everything like that. But I'm going to tell you something. If you said to me you got one drive left to win a game, I'm taking Mateer.
7: You take Mahomes.
10: Oh, Mateer. No.
9: Uh-oh.
10: Wow. You talk about a snafu. Yeah, no, I would take Mahomes. Go ahead.
7: Thank you.
10: Talk. Mahomes, yeah, Mahomes.
7: You just made John Mateer feel really good.
10: You're right. I did. Yeah, I would say, wouldn't you? I mean, would you take Mahomes?
7: No doubt. Not even close.
10: He is just so cool and collected, and he knows where to throw the ball. He may not be able to run as good as he did, but
7: you know what? He took off.
10: He
7: took off from that one play and ran. Jim got a nice gain on that drive.
10: He did. No, I'm telling you, the guy's awesome, man. I tell you what, I thought that the chances of a championship were over for the Chiefs. I think I was wrong.
7: No, they still got a chance. They still got a chance. There with him, just as you said, he's unbelievable. And they were saying, Collinsworth, I think, what he said. He said, 4th and 8, don't punt the ball. I mean, go for it. And, you know, they said, of course, give Mahomes the ball. Boom, and right down the field.
10: You cannot give the ball to him, man. I mean, he's like Montana used to be. If you gave the ball to Montana, you were going to lose. And Elway, I mean, you were going to lose. Yep. So just take it. If you want to take it in your own place, do it. But I totally agree. What about the Raiders? I told you, Al, I wanted the Steelers to get that Kubiak kid. I mean, I know the Chargers may be terrible, but the Raiders, man, they're 2-0.
7: Yeah, and you know, also, of course, My son Alex is a Raider fan, so we're watching that game on his little phone Sunday. So as they beat the Chargers, they didn't beat the Chargers. They beat
10: They beat the Chargers.
7: Yeah, Harbaugh, and hey, him as a coach and Joe Brady, right?
10: Isn't that nice stuff?
7: Oh, what Brady does, he's an offensive genius. I mean offensive genius.
10: I know. And you watch, like, we talked yesterday about watching Mississippi and Kentucky and LSU and Alabama and Georgia and then watching OU. It's the same thing in the NFL. Watch Buffalo and all these, and then watch the Steelers. The Steelers are exactly the same as OU. Their offense is terrible. You know, they're running some offense from, like, 1980. Well, guess what? That's not what it is anymore.
7: No, it's not what it is anymore. I totally agree. The, you know, Tampa Bay is another team that offense. What are they doing there?
10: Golly, man! I'm telling you, man. You know, of course, I'm watching every game. I'm trying to cheer for him and everything. But Baker has not had a good start. No. I mean, it's not his fault, but he has not had a good start. And you know, when you get paid $55 million a year. People are starting to get on to you now because of that. You know what I'm saying?
7: No, there's no doubt about it. Absolutely. That's to lose to Cleveland at home. How about your man Monken after the game, huh?
10: Yeah. Hey, let me tell you something, dude. He's a brilliant offensive dude, man. I'm telling you. I don't know if he's going to win up there, but he made Watson look like he could play.
7: He did. And Watson had a really good game. There's no doubt about it.
10: Yeah. I mean, who would ever thought we would have said that Watson was going to outplay Baker?
7: Yeah.
10: That's what happened.
7: Yeah, no doubt about it.
10: Yeah. I mean, I can't stand the Browns, you know, and they're just a joke, but I really would like to – I would love to see the Browns, like, finish ahead of the Steelers this year or something. I really would. Yeah.
7: We talked about this. How about the Vikings? No matter who's quarterbacking.
10: Thank you.
7: This dude's a heck of a coach. Now they get Kyler back this week. I mean, but look at them, right? Yep.
10: I know it. And, you know, that was one of my picks. The Vikings was one of my picks. Everybody's talking about, is the Bears the best offense of all time? Get out of here. Caleb Williams is a superstar, and Ben Johnson is a great player. But do you know that the last six times, that Ben Johnson's offense has gone ahead of, has played against Flores, the defensive coordinator in Minnesota?
7: Yeah.
10: He's like 1-5, and he's not scoring points.
7: That's a great stat.
10: You know? Yeah, I mean, it's just, you're right. I think the Vikings, I picked them to win that division. I think they got a chance.
7: Well, right now, they definitely look like the best team in that division, no doubt.
10: Yeah. I still think Chicago's going to be good. They got to figure out their defense.
7: They got to get Caleb healthy. They got to get, you know, hamstring.
10: I totally agree. The Packers barely beat the Jets.
7: How about San Francisco? How good are they?
10: They're really good. Purdy, let me tell you, Purdy's not a superstar, Al, but I'll take him.
7: Yeah.
10: You know?
7: And you combine him with Shanahan, who I think is an offensive genius.
10: Exactly. You're exactly right. And you're right. You could take other quarterbacks in that league and put them with Shanahan. They're automatically going to be better.
7: I love what Shanahan runs. I just love, I mean, he's really special.
10: And then how about my Super Bowl pick? Or I didn't pick him to go to the Super Bowl, but I got a bet on him. How about the Saints, Al? They rolled in there and beat the Ravens.
7: I know. I mean, isn't that something? Yeah, trying to bet on some of this stuff. There's no rhyme or reason a lot what's going on. The one thing, I thought the total on the Sunday night game was a pretty good bet.
10: I think you said that
7: over.
10: Last week, I think. Yeah, yeah. Scoring a bunch of points. There are people scoring points, man.
7: Yeah. In the Chiefs NFL and in college. Except for your Steelers and your Buccaneers.
10: The Steelers, they're so bad, man. Both the
7: Steelers.
10: They
7: ever going to get
10: a
7: quarterback?
10: Right?
7: You know, is he going to finally, you know, quit after this year?
10: Well, he's going to quit. He's going to quit after this year. But, I mean, think about this. The word is that one of the main reasons why they bring in the fat boy is because they wanted Rodgers back. I mean, that's the stupidest thing I've ever heard. I mean, like I told you, I watched every game. Rodgers did not play horrible last year. He's 42 years old. Move on.
7: And it's what you don't want is them, you know, drafting in the middle of pack this year and draft a quarterback. You want to draft be up there high to draft a quarterback.
10: You're right. You're exactly right. And if they have the 14th or 15th pick, all the daggone team, all the good quarterbacks are going to be gone.
7: That's exactly right.
10: I just it's really sad, man. At least your Giants are going in the right direction. It's sad that you lose your quarterback because I really think they were a playoff team. But, you know, we know that Harbaugh's a really good coach. We know that Dark can flat-out play. Neighbors is great. Your defense is really good. Heck, the defense didn't play that bad last night, but they gave up because they knew they wouldn't score with Jameis Winston.
7: Talk about the other Harbaugh, 0-2, Jim. How about that?
10: I love it. I can't stand him, man. I really don't like him. He thinks he's so good.
7: And Herbert is just no.
10: Yeah,
7: he's not among the elite guys in the league.
10: No, and they've been trying to tell us for 4 years that he is. He's a good quarterback, talented, but he's not up there with the big boys.
7: Nope.
10: The big boys, man, you got to keep doing it, and he doesn't keep doing it. It's simple, right?
7: No, absolutely.
10: 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Or come by. We're right here at 3529 West Memorial Road, right next to McAllister's, up here in North Oklahoma City. When we get back, Mr. Barry Trammell will join us. Barry and I may have a little bit of an argument because he disagrees with me on that whole thing that Jason White was saying, but maybe we'll see what he thinks. If Jason White says it, maybe he'll agree more. With Mr. Eschbeck, the legend, this show is known as the dominant
11: 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At 11:30, it's countdown to kickoff on the road from the Thunderbird Casino in Norman as the Animals get you ready for kickoff. 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
10: We're back. I'm here today at MD Hyperbaric, 3529 West Memorial Road, and I'm joined now by Mr. Al Eschbach and Mr. Barry Trammell, and this show's known as the Total
7: Dominance
10: Hour. We're having a hard time right now getting Barry Trammell on, so hopefully we'll be able to get him a little bit. This whole thing with the David Stone injury, Al, was a trip. You and I lived it in real time last night. Originally, John Hoover reported that Stone was playing fullback on offense and he got hurt and people were all riled up. Now, Hoover did write a really good...
0: Apology.
10: Yeah. I mean, listen... John Hoover, people that are mad at John Hoover, stop, okay? I mean, my gosh. Sometimes you and I have both made things like this that we've been wrong on, correct?
0: Yeah.
10: It's the way life is. So don't rip John Hoover. Okay, let's bring in Barry Trammell. Tram, you there?
2: I'm here, guys. I'm here.
10: Yeah. Your thoughts, you heard me maybe there at the end talking about this whole thing with David Stone and everything. And John Hoover, he wrote a really nice apology saying that he was wrong in his reporting. I mean, have you ever, Tram, you've probably reported something that wasn't exactly on the money because of a source. Has that ever happened to you?
2: I don't remember anything hard news like that, like fact or fiction. Well, right.
10: Okay, good.
2: Yes or no?
10: I did. I reported on the quarterback at OU that he was drinking and he was fat and he didn't care about the offseason. And it was because the fraternity was mad at him because he didn't join. So then that was a bad one for me. That was like 30 years ago. What was the quarterback, Al? Fuentes.
0: Justin Fuentes.
10: All right. Anyway, Tram, you know, if OU football is struggling, but let me tell you this. If they didn't have bad luck, they wouldn't have any luck at all as far as injuries, huh, Tram?
2: Yeah, you know, it's a shame about David Stone. Now they're probably the most talented defender and their leader have both been knocked out. We'll see how long Stone and Kip Lewis are, but I think they do have a lot of depth in general, not necessarily at defensive tackle. We'll see how it goes, but you know, that's the least of their problems, to be honest with you. I mean,
10: yeah.
2: You got a lot more. Well, yeah. I'll say this: you got a lot more confidence in the backup defensive tackles than you do anything with the offense right now.
7: Let me ask you: you asked Ben Arbuckle if this was what offense that he was hired to run when they brought him in. Can you tell people what his answer was?
2: Well, he reminded us that he says this all the time, and he's right. He does say this frequently last year and this year, that he's an evolving coordinator, and he's always adding stuff new, and he's got some non-negotiables, basically the, you know, semblance of the old air raid, getting people in space and that kind of thing. But he said,
10: before you go any further, one of his non-negotiables was tempo, right? And he's not even close to the tempo that he was at Washington State. It's not even in the same atmosphere. I think he's just being nice. But go ahead, Tram. Go ahead.
2: Well, did he say tempo today?
10: I thought that was one of his non-negotiables. I think that was number two.
2: I don't remember. I got it here. I can look it up here in a second. But you know, I don't think he would say one way or the other. But like I said, yeah. I think this offense is nothing like last year's offense. So I assume last year's offense was pretty close to what he wanted to do with Wazoo.
10: This is what I would say, Tram. Before he got hurt, they were running his offense. After he got hurt, as the season went on, they got a little bit further and further away from it. And they were winning, right? They were winning. And I think Brent Venables at the end of the year sat down with whoever it was and said, you know what? We did not take chances. We wanted Alabama. We wanted Tennessee with a great defense. Let's do this. Let's go get tight ends and run the football, be big and strong, and we can win that way.
7: The whole theme, Barry, as you know, was we're going to get more physical. Air raid is we're going to get more finesse. They want to get away from finesse and want to get more physical, right?
2: Yeah. Well, yeah, after last season when they didn't run the ball well at all.
7: Right, exactly.
2: I mean, if they had run up and down the field last year, I don't think they'd have made any changes.
10: But, Trim, how do you explain they're running for less yards this year? How do you explain that?
2: Well, Well, I don't know that. That's a good one. I don't know. I mean, I don't know. I don't know. Fasushi's really good, but he's not. He can't be the whole answer. You know, yeah, let's
10: did
2: see.
10: We lose Chad?
2: Yeah, I'm here. I'm reading over Arbuckle's answer. What he said, he was asked about the non-negotiables of his offense. He said, right. One of the ones is taking advantage of space and access, whether that's in a run RPO game, whether that's in a quick game, that's an intermediate game, I think. Trying to keep a defense off. He said whether that's utilizing the huddle, a speed huddle, different forms of tempo, jump shifts, trades, motions.
10: That's what I'm talking about. He's not doing any of that. Am I right, guys?
7: No.
10: You know what's interesting?
2: Not,
10: if you remember, guys, listen
2: tempo,
10: to this, champ.
2: No.
10: Yeah. Listen to this, guys. The one time that they went fast on Saturday, you know what happened? They threw that long pass to Hansen for a touchdown. You guys remember that? They went fast.
2: I remember the touchdown.
10: Yeah, they went fast. Go back and look at it. After the play before that, right away, boom, they went to the line of scrimmage. Bang, bang, bang. Hansen went down. Mateer didn't have to think. Touchdown. I mean, that's what they did at Washington State. But whatever. People are sick and tired of me saying it. We brought on Jason White today, Tram, about the hearing the crowd thing. Jason said he'd never heard the crowd ever in his life. Al has the best theory. Tell him, Al.
7: I said it yesterday. I think, Mateer, that was a shot at the crowd, he said. I mean.
10: And I know you think differently because you saw his face, right, Tram?
2: Yeah, I didn't think that at all.
7: But Jason said there's no way he heard the crowd open.
10: You don't hear the crowd. You just don't hear it.
2: Yeah.
10: You know?
7: And then a lot of the crowd ain't looking at downfield. They're looking at the quarterback.
10: Yeah, most of them are. You're right.
2: Listen, the crowd knows when a guy breaks free. I promise you that.
10: Well,
2: the crowd knows when a guy gets free.
7: That's my second, because I'm watching the quarterback trying to not get tackled. That's what I'm watching.
2: Yeah, but a lot of people.
7: So maybe they're watching downfield and not watching the quarterback. But Jason White said it was nonsense. There was no truth to that.
2: Well, I mean, maybe there's not, but if you're in the stadium, you don't see what's on television, what we see when we're watching on television. You can see the whole play. You can be watching, in general, everybody. You can see the quarterback, but you can also see when a guy breaks
7: free. That's a good point.
10: You can look more around. That is a solid point. Let's take an OG&E break. We'll come back. We're here today at MD Hyperbaric. It's unbelievable what they can do for people with these hyperbaric chambers. It's oxygen. And let me tell you what oxygen does. It makes your body feel better. It gets to places where it usually doesn't get to. And that's what they're doing here. We'll tell you all about it next hour with Mr. Al Eschbeck and Mr. Barry Trammell. This show's known as the Total
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7: And we are back with a show known in Heart Shown as the Total
10: Dominance.
2: Power.
7: Jim, did MD Hyper... Barracks going to be telling you all about him. Anything else that Arbuckle or Venable said today that grabbed you, Barry?
2: I thought it was interesting. Somebody asked Brent, might have been old Tom Green, I think. But anyway, asked Brent, you know, a lot of optimism over this offense because the line's back. You added playmakers in the portal. You know, the returning quarterback, all those things. And yet it's been massively disappointing. Can you pinpoint a couple of things that are the primary reasons in your mind? And Brent, to his credit, actually gave us an answer, which was he said he just doesn't think the offensive line has performed nearly as good as it needs to, and the turnovers. He said, you know, and it 5-0 the last 2 weeks. You know, if they don't turn it over against Michigan, I think they'd beat the Wolverines 13-10 or something, whatever it might have been, 17-10. And he said if we don't turn it over against New Mexico, you know, instead of 14-6, it might be 24-6. And people are not as,
10: yeah, and
2: as worried.
10: If my aunt had something that my uncle has, yeah, he would be my uncle. I mean, this is ridiculous. Is that what
2: the head coach at the University of Oklahoma
10: is saying nowadays?
2: No, he wasn't saying if. He was asked a question, and he answered it. He said, our biggest problem is the blocking and the turnovers. We got to block better, and we got to protect the ball better.
10: Okay. I know one thing. Bob Stoops for 20 years never said one word about if we would have done this and if this would have happened.
2: He didn't?
10: So,
2: well, sure he
10: did.
2: He
10: did?
2: Sure he did. Everybody does that on some level. Listen, I don't know why. Listen, OU's got an offense that stinks.
10: Sure
2: does. It belongs at the city dump.
10: I agree.
2: But this idea that somebody's head's got to be lopped off, or people are making excuses, I think it's wrong.
10: I never said anybody's head should be lopped off. I'm just trying to prove to you, Trim, what I've been saying since last November, that Brent Venables has his hand on the offense. And whenever a defensive coach does that, it never goes well. That's all I'm saying. Do you agree with that?
2: I don't agree with you because I didn't see any difference in the offense throughout the year
10: Will you do me a favor tonight? Go home and watch Washington State's offense 2 years ago, and you tell me if this looks anything like it. I wish you would do that. I don't understand it. It's nothing close.
2: Well, I don't know anything about Washington State's offense. I just know the offense in September was just so-so, and the offense at the end of the year was just so-so, and they couldn't run the ball any of the times, except they actually ran it, pretty good at Tennessee, seemed like, if I remember right. Robinson had a big game, I think, and the year before he had a big game against Alabama. But for some reason, they can't run the ball, and they got a quarterback that throws it to the other team. And if those two things are prevalent, I don't know how anything else matters. You're not going to be good on offense if your quarterback throws interceptions and you can't run the ball.
7: Jason White said they need to go back to the air raid, what Arbuckle ran at Washington State and what Mateer was really comfortable with.
2: Yeah, you know, Mateer's interceptions weren't great at Washington State. That's one of the few questions we had about him coming in. I mean, everybody was fired up about him because he's such a playmaker. I forgot exactly what his numbers were, but
7: they weren't that bad. I looked, Barry. He didn't have the turnovers like he's had here.
10: Hey, so listen, what we need to all say to each other is that Mateer is not as good as we thought he was. Now, let's throw that away. Then let's look at what they're trying to do. How many tight ends did they have at Washington State?
2: They had the same amount they had last year at OU.
10: Okay, so there you go. So do you believe that in the offseason, Arbuckle walked into Brent and said, you know what, I think this coming year, we need to get a bunch of tight ends, get bigger and stronger, and run the football? Or do you think Brent Venables said, let's go to this? Do you think happened?
2: Well, I think it's quite likely that Brent or somebody besides Ben did that, no doubt.
10: Yeah, no doubt.
2: But I'm just saying they didn't do it when he first got to Norman.
10: You're right. You're exactly right. And I'll tell you why. Because if you remember the Michigan game, Mateer played really well. You remember that game? He played really well. Okay? So then he gets hurt. They come back, and he can't throw the ball near as well. And then everybody thinks after the Texas game above, they're done. So Brent Venables says, I'll tell you what, if he can't throw it, let's try to do some other things, just not make stupid mistakes and play great defense. Well, what happened? They got turnovers for touchdowns and things. They win at Alabama. They win at Tennessee, and they get into the tournament. And after the season, Brett says to himself, wow, we don't need to play great offense. All we got to do is just make sure we don't give the ball to the other team and have some success, and our defense will win it. I mean, Tram, I have nothing in the game here. I can't believe that you can't see this is what's happened.
2: Well, I don't necessarily. I think Brent said, we can't run the ball. We're going to run the ball. I mean, if that's what you're saying, I agree with you.
7: They brought in Jason Witten also.
2: Yeah, I mean, that's sort of a.
7: You're not going to bring Jason Witten in unless your tight end's going to be part of a big part of your offense.
2: Yeah. Well, that's definitely true. And people have been griping about no good tight ends. Been griping about that since Mark Andrews left.
10: Somebody messaged me, Tram. I don't know this. I rewatched the game on Sunday, but I did it quickly, so I don't really know, and I wasn't looking for this. But somebody messaged me who said he had watched the game three times. He said the tight ends couldn't block anybody. They didn't block anybody. He said Big Hansen couldn't block anybody. None of them blocked. So if you're bringing them in to block, shouldn't they block? That's all I'm saying. I mean, I don't know, man. We're talking. I'm sorry. I'm going to shut up about it. I think that this team is in some trouble, and I think Al said right after the game, he made one of the best statements he's ever made on the radio. Okay, you got some tight ends that can catch it. Split them all out and throw the football because you can't run it. And I think Al was right on the money in that.
7: I remember Trent Smith was a really good receiver at tight end in that air raid.
10: Yep.
2: Well, yeah, yep. But I mean, there's not a great reason. The only reason you split a tight end out is to catch the other team with a defensive alignment set to guard, tight ends on the line.
10: Less people in the box, right?
2: If they know you're just going to put tight ends in and split them out, well, then there's no advantage. You might as well put the flankers out there and have quick.
10: Well, no, but Beers, I mean, I think Beers could play anywhere. I'm not saying he's fast, but the dude catches the ball. He reminds me a lot of the tight ends in the NFL nowadays. Like Kelsey. Look at Kelsey. He's 35 years old, and the dude's making 6-7 catches a game. That's the type of tight end Beers is. So why not say, okay, we'll put Beers, Satania, Thomas out there, the youngster, and then we start throwing it around. And guess what happens, Tram? Then the defense moves off. Then you run the ball. Then they don't have eight dudes in the box. That's all I'm saying.
2: I think it's a lot more likely. You might be right, Jim. Heck, I don't know.
10: No, but tell me what you were going to say.
2: It's a lot more likely that the problems on offense is they just don't have good enough blocking or good enough playmakers or good enough quarterbacking. That's a lot more likely than that they've messed up somehow scheme-wise.
10: And you know what,
7: Barry, you were at the Michigan game, but Joel Klatt, and Jim can attest to this during the whole thing, he said, Rocky Beers is split out, get him the ball. It's a total mismatch. And they were throwing it, he said, and Klatt said, keep on going. They couldn't guard Rocky Beers. And Klatt kept on saying that. Split the tight end out and throw it to him.
10: Yep. But I'll tell you what, Tram, you might very well be right. Maybe they aren't good enough. But shouldn't they stop doing what they've done a couple games here? Because that's not working. How about you try something different?
2: Maybe they are. Okay, and I'm ready to see it.
10: And if it happens on Saturday, Al and I on the post-game show will be clapping. Will we not, Al?
7: I want to see what they're trying to do right now isn't working. So you can't keep on doing it. You got to try something different, right?
2: Yeah, but, I mean, 11 days ago, nobody knew there was a problem. Literally 11 days ago, nobody knew there was a problem.
7: That's a great
10: point. But 11 days ago, I knew they weren't running what Arbuckle wanted to run. I knew that.
2: Yeah.
10: For sure.
2: Now, this much I do know. Let me tell you this much. Ben Arbuckle's brain is not going to get OU out of this mess. I promise you that. Whatever happened, that's not going to solve it. I promise you.
10: But the chances of him being the offensive coordinator next year, I think, are about 10%. So I don't think Harbaugh is going to be any part of it.
2: I'd say less.
10: Oh, less. Okay. And listen, Jim,
2: so?
10: I don't mean to be mean to you. I don't know, but listen, I don't mean to sound mean to you,
2: Jim.
10: You know I love
2: keep
10: you,
2: his
10: brother.
2: Job? How could he lose it? How could he keep his job?
10: I mean, obviously they're going to have to beat some people and they could drop off an 8-4 or 9-3 and the offense gets better, I guess, right?
2: Well,
7: the offense
2: would
7: have to get a lot better.
10: I agree.
2: Way better.
7: And they need a quarterback, too, so you hire somebody to bring a quarterback in.
10: Listen, guys, I agree with all of that. I just want to tell you, Tram, that I don't want to be mean to you. You know I love you. But
2: not,
10: this is very close to my heart.
7: I thought he was mean, but that's me.
10: Tony, can we hear the music for Al, please?
7: I thought he was very mean, Barry. You really
10: good
7: to
10: on,
7: say
10: quick,
7: that he was.
10: Before
7: wasn't.
10: We go further, Tony, can we hear his theme music, what he's doing right now? Turn it up a little bit, please, so everybody
7: Mr.
10: can hear
7: mean.
10: It.

0: it up. There we go. The spoon is out. Okay, thank you. You got to put that on one of those little things, Tony. You know it.
1: I'm actually working on that right now. I'm actually working.
0: You are the man.
1: Yeah, absolutely.
0: Yeah. No, Tram. Listen. This is close to my heart, Tram, because this is exactly what happened when I was at OSU with Jimmy Johnson. Bob Leahy was a brilliant offensive mind. Brilliant. I told Al, you remember the throwing Samoan at Washington State? Remember him?
2: Jack Thompson.
3: Yeah.
0: That was Bob Leahy. You remember the guy Campbell at Cal? Really, really good quarterback?
3: Yeah.
0: That was Bob Leahy. And then Pitt. What was the quarterback at Pitt that he had? He had a really good guy. What was his name back then?
2: Kavanaugh.
0: Yeah,
2: Matt Kavanaugh.
0: That was Bob Leahy, okay? So he brought in Bob Leahy, and then Jimmy Johnson would say things like, don't audible. Don't do things. I get to the line of scrimmage, I could call five different plays, they wouldn't let me audible. It was ridiculous. So that's why I'm so fired up about this, because I believe, not maybe to that extent, but I think that that's happening, Tramp. So I want to apologize to you. I've been kind of harsh.
3: Mean. Okay? You're kind of mean.
2: Well, I didn't think you'd been mean. I thought you, I don't know what I thought you were. Yeah. But
3: you're too good a guy to say mean.
2: But I will say this. I will say this. Kerry said something. Maybe I said this yesterday. Kerry said something smart on the radio yesterday morning. He said the problems with this offense are so many. M-A-N-Y. That there's way too many problems to start trying to figure out what they are.
3: Let me throw something out and see if you agree or not agree with me. With Seth Rochelle, when it was a disaster, when they let Finley take over, the offense wasn't great, but it was sure better under Finley than it was under Seth Rochelle, right?
0: Yep.
2: Let me think. Was that true? Let me think. I hadn't thought of that. That Alabama game was pretty good because, like I said, the X-Man had the nice game running. He ran for some stuff.
0: Yeah. I thought that Finley had a little bit more imagination, I thought.
3: Yes.
2: Yeah. I don't know who else they play after South Carolina.
0: By the way, one of my friends just messaged me and said, you're treating Tram like Westbrook did. So there you go. That's a bad thing right there.
3: Yeah, that's a good comparison. Well, I'd agree with that.
2: That's not true. Westbrook never had one conversation with me. Not one. Never. There was no communication there, so, I promise you.
3: Westbrook said that you weren't mean to him.
0: You're right on Finley. He did make it a little better. It still
3: wasn't a little
0: great,
3: better.
0: But
3: yeah.
0: It was a little better. Yeah. So are you saying do it with Kevin Wilson?
3: I'm waiting to see what happens to Georgia.
0: I mean, that's fair.
3: Yeah.
0: I mean,
3: they got nothing to lose. Got nothing to lose because, when Barry said, Arbuckle ain't going to be here at the end of the year. That ain't happening.
0: And remember my prediction, Tram.
2: I'm
0: predicting within the next 3 to 5 years, Arbuckle's going to go somewhere and have a really good offense. That's my prediction. If I'm wrong, I'll say it. If I'm wrong, I'll come on the air.
2: I watched instead, I go,
3: yeah, you hire that guy. I mean, it was a fun offense to watch. And
0: that's right.
3: So,
0: and by the way, people that say, oh, he wasn't playing against anybody. Well, let me ask you all this. Was Lincoln Riley playing a whole bunch of great teams when he was at East Carolina? No, you could put Lincoln Riley at Norman High School. You could put him at Mississippi Valley State. You could put him at USC, and you could put him with the Dallas Cowboys, and he's going to light people up. Do we all agree with that?
3: Yes.
2: I would agree, yes. I don't know the magic elixir is, but there's very little evidence to suggest that's not true.
3: You know, it's kind of crazy to go back. And Bob fires Josh Heupel, who is a really, really good offensive guy. But when Bob said we have no identity, had to get an identity, I thought that was brilliant on Bob's part that they had no identity. This offense, I don't know whose fault it is, it has no identity. It has to get some kind of identity.
2: Yeah, and somebody asked that question. When was that asked? Was that last? That was after the game Saturday.
3: Yeah, it was after the game.
2: And Brennan admitted it, pretty much.
3: Yeah, and Brennan admitted it.
2: But we don't have an identity.
3: Yeah.
2: Yeah. I think they were searching for an identity when they went with the tight ends. No, it
3: exactly.
2: Hadn't worked.
3: I think you're right.
2: But I think that
0: you're
2: was.
0: You're so the, right. You are so right, Tram. Yeah, that is right. His identity was going to be put a bunch of tight ends in there and block people. That's what it was. You know, let me
3: you
0: ask
3: know,
0: you, Tram,
3: that's a great question, though, Jimmy. You said, I'd like to know how the tight ends are blocking.
0: Well, some guy said he watched it three times, said they're not blocking anybody. So I don't know. Have they said anything? Tram, has there been any talk about... You know, sometimes they'll say, this guy really graded out well and stuff. Do they say that anymore?
2: Yes, every once in a while. Or maybe I'm getting it mixed up with Pro Football Focus, which grades everybody every week. But nobody's blocking much of anybody. I can promise you that. Here's how. Listen, instead of laying blame, I'm going to finish with this. Here's how I think OU has to try to win games going forward. They can't run it, and part of that's people are loading the box on them because they don't believe that the OU passing game is precision enough to do any damage. And that's why 6 of OU's 8 touchdowns this year on pass plays of 20 yards or more. And that's the only way OU scoring is on you know, pretty long passes. So I think what you're going to have to see is the Sooners are going to have to make them pay. Throw the ball over the top more. Go deep.
3: Totally agree. Stretch, and that's what Jason said. Jason said you can't run the ball unless you stretch the field. I totally agree with that, right?
2: That's right. That's why, you know, a lot of people said after coming out of Michigan, they're not really saying it now this week, but coming out of Michigan, run the ball. And I hear a lot of talk, go with one guy, Lord Avant. And I just think, you know, you have Lloyd Avant the ball 25 times in Athens, he's going to come back in a body bag.
3: Yeah, I agree. Totally agree.
0: Yeah. I mean, I agree with one thing totally that you've said, Tram. There are so many different problems that it's hard to just say this is the problem. But I'm going to say this, Tram, before you write an article or a column, do you put together, like, I remember I learned in English that you put together like a little, you don't do it anymore because you do it, whatever, but in your mind, do you put together like a little, what's it called? You know, like a, you know,
2: outline?
0: Yeah, like an outline. Do you still do that in your mind?
2: Oh, probably, but I'm not aware of it when I'm doing it.
0: Okay.
2: It all comes through.
0: Let me ask you, if somebody came in and told you, hey, I don't want you to write your articles the way you write them anymore, I want you to do them this way, wouldn't that be really hard for you to do?
2: Yeah, I don't know. It probably wouldn't be too hard for me because I've been doing all kinds of stuff so long. But
0: well, Alan, I mean, I've been doing radio for a long, long time. And I'll tell you what, if someone came in and told us to do radio differently than we would do it, I tell you what, it would be terrible, wouldn't it, Al?
3: Yeah, no doubt. Then I wouldn't be able to tell people that you would mean to bury travel today.
2: I think we ought to try that. We need Cisco or somebody come in and say, hey, guys, here's what we're going to do. You're going to have to do this for the next week. Let's see what happens. I think that would be a laboratory experience of the highest order.
0: I'll tell you what I'll do then. I'll bring a paper in with me. I'll bring the Tulsa World tomorrow, and I'll just read it because that's what some people do when they do radio. So that's what I'll do. Sound good?
3: Barry, tell us about Mathis Home.
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0: 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And just pick two items from the menu of salad, sandwiches, pizza, and more. 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
10: And we are back with a show known in Tech Philadelphia as the Total
11: Dominance.
10: Our Jim's at MD Hyperbaric can be telling you all about them. How are you, Dino?
11: Doing well. Thank you, guys. Doing fine. And
10: what did you think of Brent's press conference today?
11: You know, Al, I watch it every week, but I couldn't find it today. And I, ESPN puts up a version that's a replay, or they actually carry it live. And I could not find that, and so I tried to read everything that was out there, so I think I know pretty much what was said. What's on your mind?
10: Anything that grabbed you. I tell you, Jim just showed me, sent me a great picture of down by the goal line, the two tight ends. They whiffed so badly blocking.
12: I'm going to send it to you right now, Dean. Yeah. The reason why we're talking about this, Dean, is one of my people on Instagram sent me, and he said he watched this game three times, and he said everybody's talking about they need tight ends to block. He said they blocked horrible the whole game.
11: Yeah.
12: And so
11: yeah.
12: I want you to look at this play. This is when they're by their own goal line. Here, I'm trying to get it to send it to you real quick. I'm going to send it to you right now. But, yeah, they're down by the goal line, their own goal line, and they run a play, and it is incredible. Al, tell them how badly these blocks are missed.
10: Total whiff.
11: I do look forward to seeing that, and I know exactly what you're talking about because we have labeled them all really good blockers and great players prematurely. I mean, Beers is catching passes. That's wonderful. Hans is a big guy.
12: Yeah, he's good.
11: But you got to block people. And that's why I was telling you yesterday that when I went back and watched it, because I always go back and watch it two or three times, and different things jump out at me. But the thing that really jumped out at me was that multiple players were making mistakes on the same play. It wasn't just one guy. And are you talking about multiple tight ends in the formation?
12: Just take a second and look at it, Dean. Just take a second and go look at it, and then come back to us, and you'll see what I'm talking about. And this is just one of the plays. They're standing right next to each other, and both of them are getting beat at the same time. Now, anybody explain to me how any offense can be successful when things like that are happening? You see it, Dean?
11: Did you text or email?
12: No, I texted you. I just sent it to you right now. You didn't get it?
11: Oh, okay. Didn't get it.
10: That's crazy.
12: I just sent you the picture.
10: You sure
12: and
10: sent the right address?
12: All right, let me send. This is ridiculous. Okay, let me send this. Hold on, Dean.
13: This is
12: okay,
13: probably
12: here it is.
13: Corrected.
12: Let's see.
13: It's not good.
12: Let's see
13: Did
12: if it,
13: say
12: it goes.
13: Delivered?
12: It should go to you right there. It is, Dean. Go look at it. Look at the two tight ends right there.
13: Got it, Dean?
11: Okay. Well, I'm pulling up Jim Traber. Can't find him in my Google. Nope. No, yeah.
12: Dean.
11: I'm looking at your text messages, Jim. I'm sorry.
12: It's gone through. It's right there. Golly. Yeah, come on, Dean. Okay. I got it right there. Come on.
11: Yeah.
12: Come on.
11: Yeah.
12: Come on. Come on.
10: Tony, who's at fault? Jim or Dean on this?
12: I was at fault the first time. Dean's at fault this time. So there you go. No. No one's at fault.
11: Well, I know
12: exactly
11: what you're talking about. Oh, okay. Something just came through. Okay.
12: Yeah, there you go. Look at it now.
11: Came through.
12: Yeah, and what it is for people that aren't looking, basically they're running a rollout play, and they got two tight ends on one side, and both of them get beat. You see it now, Dino?
10: They whiffed.
11: Yeah, just whiffed.
12: Yeah,
11: just whiffed.
12: I mean, so you can bring in 50 tight ends, but if they don't block anybody, who cares, right?
10: Jason White was on. He said something very interesting. I thought was really, really good, spot on. He said, you can't run the ball. You have to stretch the field with the passing game. He suggested go back to air raid. But he said, you're not going to run the ball unless you stretch the field. He said, with the safety, you're going to be playing about 8 yards back.
11: Yeah.
12: Yep.
11: Yeah. Well, he should know. Yeah.
10: Yeah, that absolutely.
11: But the most disconcerting thing about this is that they play Georgia and Texas next. And forgive me, but the people in this video aren't Georgia. They aren't the caliber of Georgia or Texas.
10: Yeah,
12: you are correct.
10: That's worrisome. Obviously.
11: Yeah, it is. Yeah.
10: So.
12: Yeah.
11: Yeah.
12: No, you're
11: well,
12: exactly.
11: You
12: right.
11: could tell. I did hear enough of Brent to hear that he was just basically fed up and was just he was calling it like what I did hear. He was calling it like it was and saying that we just can't, you know, he sounded exasperated that we can't continue doing this because you don't even give yourself a chance. It's mind-boggling. It's mind-boggling.
12: Yeah,
11: and, you know, I would expect them to come out and play better this week, but then as you see that, you're going up against what I think is the best program in America right now. So, they're going to have to play extremely well to come back with pride, come back home with pride when they fly back home.
10: We talked about it, Jim, and that after the game, Brent was asked about identity on offense. He said, we have no identity.
12: Mm-hmm. Yeah. But you know what, Dean?
11: Yeah.
12: What Al and I believe is, okay, after last season, they won without really having a great offense, right? They won with defense. They went to Alabama. They went to Tennessee. And then I'll ask you this question, Dean. Do you think after the season, Arbuckle went to Brent Venables and said, Coach, I think we should go get tight ends and run the ball more and really get strong inside? Or do you think Brent went to Arbuckle and said, we're going to go get tight ends and we're going to get bigger and stronger and run the ball a lot more? Which way you think it happened?
11: Well, I think they met in between their offices and they had the same idea because that's the same thing we were saying and everyone else was saying. So you do have to do that, but you know, if you're going to run 12 personnel, 13 personnel, you've got to block. You know, you can say that because everyone knows that you have to establish a run. And I think what maybe people are kind of understanding a little bit more and more that don't follow it real closely is that it all begins in the offensive line. And in this case, those two tight ends are part of the offensive line.
12: Totally agree. But Dean, you know this. How do air raid offenses run the ball? They have no tight ends. A lot of times they split wide out. Why are they successful running the ball?
11: Because of the threat of the pass.
12: And, that's a great one, and because the defense has to spread out, and then there's less people to block when you run the ball, correct?
11: Yeah, right.
12: So think about it. They're combining, putting more people inside, Al, and they're not blocking anybody. Now, what? Now, how bad of a daggone system is that?
10: That's a bad combination. That's a horrible combination, guys.
11: Yeah. You know, exactly. I had a coach call me today that has been very successful, is a lifer, and he was trying to tell me, without being critical of what OU is doing, that sometimes you try to get cute when you really need to be able to do the simplest things. When things are going well, usually it's you're accomplishing the simplest things, and that sometimes he sees them getting away from that.
10: In that a fact they're trying to do too many different things?
11: Yeah, that's what he was saying.
10: I think that's a great theory.
12: Yeah. No, that's a, you know, that's the part about not having an identity. You know, when the Steelers were great back when, you know what you could guarantee? They were going to give the ball to Franco Harris. Right. They were going to give the ball to Rocky Blyer, and they were going to lob it up to either Swan or Stallworth. Right.
10: Well, and let me tell you something even better, because Dean was a part of it. Oklahoma had one of the greatest identities forever. It was called the Wishbone. It was an identity. Identity.
12: Great point.
11: Mm-hmm.
12: Yep. And although my man Dean wished he could throw it more, and I know you did, because if you're a quarterback, everybody wants to throw it more. You knew it was good, right, Dean? Right.
11: Yeah, sure. Sure. Yeah.
10: Yeah. And it's like Lincoln Riley. He has an identity.
12: Yeah.
11: Yeah.
12: And it's going to work wherever he goes.
11: But his identity, Jim, Al, the number one identity is that he can't play defense, because you can't say his identity is all offense, because they're not getting to the mountaintop. And what's keeping them from it? They can't play defense. So
12: that's a good point.
11: Their identity right now. Yeah.
10: Well, we're going to see Saturday play Oregon in the Coliseum.
12: Yeah, somehow, Dean, people like Saban and Kirby Smart and Jimmy Johnson, when he wasn't at Oklahoma State, when I was there, they all figured out a way to say, okay, I'm going to let the offense do their thing. Bob Stoops was the best of all of them. That's what blows my mind about Brent. He was here back then. Brent came in the very first year, right? He saw what Bob was all about. I guarantee you that in that defensive room back in 2000 and 2001, I'll bet you Brent and Mike and Bob sometimes are going, daggone it, Leach drives me crazy. Why wouldn't he just run the ball? Don't you agree, Al? I guarantee
10: it. No doubt about it.
12: Bob said, hey, listen, the dude's brilliant. Let him go.
11: Yeah.
12: No.
11: Yeah, what he was saying was, look at the results. Yeah.
12: Yeah.
10: Yeah.
12: So he looked at Arbuckle, saw the results, brought him in. Mateer's not as good as they thought, so now they're not running the same offense. That's what's mind-boggling to me, Dean. I just think it's crazy, but
11: yeah,
12: I'll shut up about it.
10: Dino,
11: I look at the caliber of the player, though, at the same time, Jim. Even
12: good
11: that
12: point.
11: 2000 team, it wasn't his best, but look at those players. Look at Jason. Look at Josh. Look at Sam. Look at those players. You're talking about a completely different level of talent.
12: I agree. But we're told these guys are the best in the country.
11: Yeah.
10: No doubt. They recruited well. Dino, talk to
11: Mark.
10: See ya.
11: All right.
12: Thanks, Dean.
10: Jim, what's going on at MD Hutter Barracks?
12: Al, this place is absolutely amazing, because it doesn't matter if you're 15 years old or if you're 70 years old. If you've got some problems with your body, the natural healing process of oxygen is what it's all about. And we've had people on today that have been in the thing. We had that wonderful Elle Canty, the soccer player from OU, and she has been getting in there lately. She says she runs a lot better now. Heck, she's scored more goals, and she's played better since she's gotten in here. Now, I'm not telling you it's going to make you play better, but it certainly is going to make you get better and feel better, okay? She says she naps in there. So anyway, and by the way, this is the stuff that LeBron James does all the time. This is the stuff that the Hunter kid from Colorado does. So that's all for the athletes, but it's also for wellness, people that are in pain and things like that. So these things are absolutely amazing. If you want to talk to them, give them a call, 405-265-8287, 405-265-8287. It's right here on Memorial Road next to McAllister's in North Oklahoma City.
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0: I wanted you to know.
1: This is What You Do Is What You Get. Is that the name of it?
0: Jim, look at you.
1: Ding!
0: What you see is what you get.
1: What you see is what you get. What's the name of this band, Tony? Al, you're going to be mad when you don't get the name of this band.
0: I don't know.
2: Oh, I know. I know they're really big.
1: This is one of those songs that's in between us, isn't it, Tony? It's like early 70s, maybe?
0: Again, very good. 1971.
1: Yeah. Both of us should know this. Oh, this
2: drives me crazy.
1: Oh, wait a minute. Fifth Dimension.
2: No.
0: Dramatics.
1: The Dramatics. That's a great song,
0: really,
1: man. I love that. I haven't heard that song in, golly, 30 years, I'll bet.
2: Let me ask you something, Jim.
1: Yeah.
2: Wouldn't it be pretty hard, the Georgia game, just say, okay, we're getting away from being physical. We're not going to finesse. We're not going to put all these tight ends in and try to block.
1: It would be hard to just totally change it.
2: I know you could with the off week. Right.
1: But what else would be hard is that you've been telling everybody since June, and I'm not talking about us. I'm talking about their own people. They've been telling all the players, we're going to be physical. We're going to do this. We're going to do that. And then they're going to go, oh, wait a minute now. Remember that fiasco? It's not as bad. But remember the fiasco with Joe Dickinson when they ran the they were going to run the wishbone and all that stuff, and they didn't talk to Barry Switzer?
2: Either get your butt kicked and lose, or you change.
1: It's a great point, Al, and you know how I feel. I'm with you 100 billion percent. I would change. Now, I may not change everything, but I promise you this. I'd put in 6, 7, 8 plays for this week that are air raid, what's the word I'm looking for?
2: Spread the field. Related.
1: Right,
2: air raid related.
1: That's exactly right. See how they work. You can do a little bit of what you've been doing, but do a little bit of that. And then take the week, let's see what happens, and then take the week off where you just work on that like you can't stop.
2: I think Jason White, the great point, you can't run the ball unless you spread the field.
1: And you can't spread the field if you can't run the ball. But everybody...
2: Well, what Jason said, you got to be able to throw the ball more importantly. Of course, you got the safeties in there.
1: Exactly. But I was getting ready to tell you this. Listen, for years and years and years, we've heard establish the run, establish the run, establish the run. Why not establish the pass?
2: That's exactly right.
1: If they're smart, the first series against Georgia, I mean, unless it's on their 5-yard line, if they have decent, I'm running play action and I'm sending Sedania down the sideline and I'm throwing it as far as I can.
2: Just to let Georgia know
1: we're getting after it. And then I'm throwing it about 5 or 6 more times. Now, not deep, but I'm spreading it out. Let me ask you a quick question before we go. When's the last time you've seen this team run a crossing route? You ever see anybody running crossing routes on this team?
2: No.
1: That's where you got to throw the ball in the middle of the field.
2: And that's what they did with Kanick last year. Remember how successful that was with Kanick?
1: Absolutely. Yes.
2: And you could definitely do with Rocky Beers in there.
1: Hey, split out Beers. You see what these tight ends are doing? You ever see McBride with Arizona and these guys? They split them out all the time.
2: Yeah, absolutely.
1: It's easy. Yeah. Go for it.
2: It is easy. Jim, I'll take it more. See ya.
1: All right, see ya.
2: We're going to come back. One more hour, 98.1 FM to this Putsinamon.
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2: And back here on a really pretty nice Tuesday afternoon, as we are in the middle of football season, a lot of great stuff happening. Tell you what, there's a lot of big games this week, Sam, college football. I mean, there are some really interesting matchups.
20: I can't wait for it. I still haven't talked to you since last weekend. I'm just recovering from last weekend. It was like the college football version of the witching hour. You know, on when they do that on Red Zone, when all the good games are going on at the same time, we had all the rain delays that there were like nine games that I cared about going on at the same time in college football last weekend.
2: Well, yeah, and then the beauty of LSU losing to Ole Miss.
20: Trinidad.
2: How is Ole Miss underdog this week? Vegas obviously didn't like them. They were underdog at home against LSU, and now they're underdog on the road against Florida.
20: Florida looked good, but I mean, I think that LSU is better than Auburn, and I was very impressed with what Ole Miss did against Lane Kiffin and LSU.
2: Well, when you're so good at quarterback like Chambliss is, I tell you a great stat, and Jim brought up yesterday. I don't know if you heard it. There are two quarterbacks that their stats about the same this year. You know who they are?
20: I saw this. It was John Mateer and Arch Manning.
2: That's exactly right. And so these yokels are still some getting them up there for the Heisman. I mean, what a joke.
20: Yeah, but that's where stats lie to you a little bit. I mean, we saw what Arch did in that comeback against the number one team in the country.
2: Yeah, and we saw him this week and he stunk.
20: It's true. It's so true.
2: He's a good player. He's not a Heisman Trophy type player. I read an article on CBS, and people go, well, now we know, you know, he's not a first-round draft pick. He's not a Heisman. I mean, why it's the media that hypes the guy up, but I feel sorry for the guy because obviously he's a really good guy. But you read NFL scouts say, no, he's not a first-round draft pick right now.
20: Right now, the guy leading the Heisman to me is Darian Mensah. He has more touchdown passes than incompletions.
2: I think Vegas has Chambliss leading right now.
20: I'd be fine with that too.
2: Yeah, I totally agree. When is Miami going to play a real team again?
20: Let's talk about this. Why the heck is Notre Dame ranked ahead of Ole Miss? Ole Miss has beaten Louisville, and they just beat a good LSU team.
2: Yeah.
20: Who has Notre Dame beaten?
2: Yeah, that's a joke. Mississippi's getting no respect. They've got no respect at all.
20: I agree.
2: I mean, it's. It's insane. Let's get Mississippi's kid. What are they? They got to come to Oklahoma. What else has Ole Miss got? They obviously got Mississippi State, which that could be a heck of a game. Last game this season.
20: Kamario Taylor. What about that comeback?
2: Oh my gosh, he's so good. He is so good.
20: I got their schedule here, Al. Here we go. So after Florida, Ole Miss plays Vandy on the road.
2: Okay.
20: By the way, that Curtis, that freshman quarterback that they put in for the Oklahoma kid, he looked pretty good for Vandy over the weekend. But that was the all-time luckiest win I've ever seen.
2: Yeah, no doubt about it. It's incredible. One of the wildest things I've ever seen in my life.
20: So after Vanderbilt, Ole Miss goes Missouri at home. That game is at home. Then they play Texas on the road. Then Auburn at home. Then Georgia at home. And then OU in Norman. And then Wofford, and then Mississippi State at home.
2: Tell you what, they got a tough schedule. I tell you, Texas got a tough schedule, too, because so Texas got both Ole Miss and Mississippi State at home, right?
20: Yes.
2: They go to Tennessee this week, and they got, obviously, OU, and then they go to LSU, and they got A&M. A&M doesn't look as most difficult, because how about Kentucky going in there and beating them?
20: Will Stein at SEC Media Days, Will Stein said, they asked him what the difference is going to be, and he said, the difference is going to be me. It was a little bit of a shot at Stoops, but, I mean, he has turned it around pretty quick to go to College Station and win. That's a great win for Kentucky.
2: That's a great win, yeah. So, I mean, the SEC is so
20: Texas
2: good.
20: Also has to go to Missouri, by the way.
2: Okay, yeah. I mean, that's a tough schedule. I mean, it is. And you look at OU. There's not a game left that OU has left that's a give me. Not one.
20: No, Florida and Mississippi State are much better than they have been.
2: Yeah, and right now they're underdogs at both those places.
20: Mm-hmm. And heck, Kentucky just went into College Station. What makes you think that they can't go into Norman and win?
2: And you got to go to Missouri.
20: Mm-hmm.
2: So,
20: and South Carolina still has talent. I mean, they were up 16-0 on Mississippi State.
2: I know. Yeah, but Taylor's so good.
20: So good.
2: He is really, really good. It's going to be interesting to see if they can keep him around. Right?
20: Yep, but you would assume that he loves playing in that Levy system. Levy just kind of lets him do whatever he wants.
2: Yeah, absolutely right. I don't think a lot of people appreciate Jeff Levy around here.
20: That's a great point.
2: Like they should have.
20: Great point.
2: He's really, really, really a good offensive coordinator. So
20: I miss the tempo. That's for sure.
2: Yeah, I mean, so, but yeah, we got some good. We got Oregon, USC this weekend.
20: Can't wait for that one. USC disappointing week. Somehow squeaked out a win over Rutgers.
2: Terrible week for them to give up all those points to Rutgers. Oregon's a 3.5-point favorite in that game?
20: Are they really? I guess after last week, let's see.
2: What are they?
20: Okay, USC, Oregon. Oregon is 3.3-point favorites.
2: Okay. What's Texas over Tennessee? Like 6.5, 7?
20: Okay, let's go back to the SEC here. Texas.
2: Hey, we got injury reports come out tomorrow night, man. SEC injury reports.
20: David Stone is going to be on there. Texas 5.5-point favorite.
2: Okay. Yeah, you'd hope OU gets Stone back by Texas. So
20: you hope so. Seems like there's a lot of erroneous reporting around the situation.
2: Horrible reporting. Just horrible, horrible, horrible reporting on that. That'll be an interesting game with Texas, Tennessee.
20: No doubt.
2: We got Florida, Mississippi. This weekend, as I said, Florida. See, if it's still three. I mean,
20: three.
2: I wonder if the money has shifted on that game.
20: It's Florida favored by 3.
2: Okay. That's insane. And then Oklahoma State at West Virginia. How about that game?
20: How about Michael Hawkins, by the way, last week against Virginia? 5 touchdowns, ran for 3 of them, ran for over 120, threw for 2 touchdowns. Michael Hawkins was the highest-rated quarterback over the weekend in college football.
2: Well, for the season, I think he's the highest on the PFF.
20: Yeah, there you go.
2: Also, just his passing rating is, I think, at 212, and the tiers at 154. Just passing the
20: ball. I was reading these stats on YouTube yesterday. Take a listen to this, Al. National scoring offense rankings after week 3. And I'm just talking SEC teams, but I'm giving their national ranking. Georgia is number 1 in the country offensively, scoring offense. Florida is number 2. Alabama is tied with Tennessee at number 7. Mississippi State is number 10. South Carolina, number 14. LSU, number 28. Missouri is tied with A&M for number 32, Ole Miss number 38. Now, Ole Miss has played 2 tough teams, so that's a little bit deceiving. Texas number 42, Auburn number 60, Vandy number 62, Kentucky number 75. Then you got to scroll all the way down to Oklahoma at number 99. The only SEC team they're ahead of is Arkansas, who is 122nd.
2: That's a disgrace. That is a disgrace. That tells everything right now. And I will say, you know, Michigan's a really good defensive team, but come on, that's a disgrace. It's horrible. I mean, and you struggle against New Mexico, and okay, New Mexico's better, but it's New Mexico.
20: I'm totally with you. I couldn't agree more with what you guys have been saying about the offense all day. Yesterday, I was just saying, I mean, it's. I hear some people saying, oh, Fasusi was out. That makes a huge difference. It's New Mexico. Like you just said, it's New Mexico.
2: New Mexico.
20: You better be able to blow the New Mexico Lobos off the ball if you're the University of Oklahoma. But I think Beedenbo's offense has stunk for 5 years in a row now, Al, if I'm being honest.
2: Well, he's not calling plays.
20: That's correct. And I think this offense is stuck between two identities.
2: It was pretty good with Levy. It was really good with Levy, as a matter of fact. Was it not? Eric Gray ran for over 1,000 yards.
20: He did. You're right about that.
2: So, and they had Dylan really Gabriel.
20: Since Luttrell and Arbuckle is what I was talking about. So
2: yeah, no doubt. Yeah, the last 3 years. There's no doubt about it. So, for them to be like that, next to last in scoring in the SEC is. And now you're playing. You couldn't score against those teams. Now you're playing teams that are so much better.
20: It's a tough outlook. And like you guys were talking about with the identity, like I said on YouTube yesterday, you have an air raid offensive coordinator who is trying to, form himself into a defensive-minded head coach's system of calling plays offensively. And so you got an uncomfortable play caller, an uncomfortable quarterback, and an offensive line that's not blocking anybody. I don't know what the answer is, to be honest.
2: Jason White said it best today. He said, you can't run the ball when the safeties are up and they're playing 8-man line against you. You got to stretch the field. You can't run the ball the way people are defending them.
20: 100%. You realize why he only ran it 13 times with the running backs against Michigan. It's because they can't run it. They're just not a very good team.
2: Yeah. What you do? Forget about running with the runner. You're going to run with the quarterback, and you're going to split your tight ends out. Remember, that's what Joel Klatt was saying all during the Michigan game. Rocky, they couldn't guard Rocky Beers. They cover him when they split him out. So you would think probably after the Michigan game they go, okay, it's Michigan and it was just one game. But now they know. No, it's just not one game. What we're doing ain't working. We gotta try something else, right?
20: Right. And, the other thing that really irritated me about that game is we talked all week last week after the Michigan game about the offense, and John Mateer comes out and forces one over the middle and throws a pick on the very first play to just set a bad tone for the game, and then who knows whose fault it was on that other interception. All I know is he probably shouldn't have thrown it anyways after the play broke down, and so he's still a bad decision maker, Al, but I do think that John Mateer is better when he goes a little bit more tempo. Look at scripted after the half and third quarters. He seems to be better. And the two-minute drill before the clock management debacle before halftime, Mateer was moving him down the field. I don't understand the clock management before halftime. That was just mind-boggling.
2: In two straight games.
20: It's consistent. I feel like we always talk about this.
2: And instead of trying to look like, to really try to get a touchdown before half, it's like they said, okay, let's just settle for a field goal. Can't do it that way.
20: Ridiculous. 30 seconds left, no timeouts, and they run it up the gut twice.
2: Yeah, that just was, and then you missed a field goal.
20: Yeah, and then Tate Sandell misses.
2: So, it's crazy, but OSU game should be interesting. OSU looks like they're pretty good, there's no doubt.
20: I'll take the over in that game. I don't even know what it is, but I'll take the over. Two great offenses so far.
2: It got to be in the 50s, right?
20: Let's see what it is. Okay, let's go to the Big 12. Where are you? OSU? Okay. West Virginia favored by 1.5. Total 60.5.
2: Wow.
20: So a lot of people thought like I thought.
2: Yeah. How about Texas Tech ain't near as good as we thought they were going to be.
20: They're not. No. I still think Utah is the best team in the Big 12.
2: I think, BYU. I want to see BYU, too.
20: Yes, I agree.
2: Yeah. Those two teams, Colorado. See what that Northwestern did to them?
20: Deion's guys just got obliterated. By the way, Chip Kelly, offensive coordinator for Northwestern.
2: Is he really?
20: Yeah. Yep.
2: My God. That is, that's crazy. We will see. There are going to be some great games coming up. But the Big 12. I tell you, you and I have talked. I hope Deion, if the things that he just steps out, I hope he just doesn't you know, tarnish what he's done.
20: He has nothing left to prove. He proved
2: that's
20: that he can
2: exactly
20: coach.
2: Right.
20: He proved that he can play baseball. He obviously proved that he's a Hall of Fame football player. He has nothing left to prove, but you look at him on the sidelines, and it's kind of sad. He can't even walk on the sidelines.
2: And he's coached his sons before, so he's done all that. So, I hope that he ends it this year. You know, you got them back on track for a while and just move on. You got to have energy as a head coach. At this day and age, it's so different than with his health problems. It got to be really, really tough on him. Really tough.
20: No doubt. Hey, one more thing on the Big 12. You mentioned Tech. What did you think about that final play in that Houston-Texas Tech game last week? Did you see that on Wegman diving into the end zone
2: where they had the
20: Big 12 replay center? You had the audio from there.
2: Yeah.
20: And you could hear the replay center guys say, we're going to piece these two together because down the line, on the goal line, the shot was blocked. You couldn't see his knee, so they went from above. I'm still not convinced that Wegman's knee touched the ground. Maybe I'm wrong about that, but I thought that Houston got a little bit screwed at the end of that game, that it should have gone to overtime.
2: Yeah, that was so, it was so close. I mean, it was an inch or two. It was so, so close.
20: It was almost one of those where if they called it a touchdown on the field, it
2: There's no doubt about that. There was another replay, a big replay this weekend, the same thing. If they had called it one way, I think the replay would have stuck that same way. So, that was unbelievable. Let us take a break. We'll take some calls. We'll take some text messages. Whatever's on your mind. 98.1 FM, WLSD Sports Animal.
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2: Never been to Spain, and joy to the world.
3: Yeah.
2: Do you know what Oklahoman wrote both of those songs?
3: Is it David Webb? No. Webb? Is it Webb? Jimmy Webb? Jimmy Webb? Or Hoyt Axton? It's either Hoyt Axton or Webb.
2: Hoyt
3: Axton. Okay. Yeah.
2: Yep. Hoyt Axton wrote Never Been to Spain for Elvis Presley, but Three Dog Night covered it and made it famous. So, anyway.
3: Wow. Oh, that's a great song by them, man. Their harmony is unbelievable.
2: Oh, yeah. Hey, so on to Italy. Have you ever gone to any places around Umbria, Orvieto?
3: No, I've only been to Rome and Palermo.
2: Well, you have to go there. There's a guy there that's a historian, especially on Etruscan stuff. But anyway, so we were there last year, and the best invention in travel since the airplane is Airbnb.
3: I know. That's in Europe. That's where I stay. In fact, I'm going into Greece in May, and I got another Airbnb. No doubt.
2: Dude, we were there last year. We had a great Airbnb two blocks from the Pantheon in Rome. And then we got one in the old town of Orvieto. But you have to go to Orvieto, and Civita di Borgogna, whatever, is the most amazing place. Anyway, well, I got a guy there. I'll hook you up.
3: I loved it. Hey, I appreciate it, man. Take care. See ya. Let's go to Jeff. What's up, Jeff?
4: Hey, Big Al. How are you?
3: Good. How you doing?
4: Oh, man. I'm just trying to find some positivity out of what I'm watching in Norman these days. And I just can't, other than the defense, which is great. You know, there's no positivity on the offensive side of the ball. I mean, you know.
3: None.
4: I read about what Traver had to say yesterday, and you know, that makes sense. But at the same time, I mean, we bring this guy in to run the air raid, and we don't let him run the air raid. And
3: yeah.
4: You know, and you know, I got into an interesting discussion with my AD a couple of days ago about, you know, who makes the calls down here, because now we've got a general manager in college football. You know, we've got all this other stuff. I mean, how much say does Brent really have?
3: I think what they're doing as far as schemes and everything is all Brent.
4: Offense. You think that's all Brent's?
3: Yes, I think it's all Brent.
4: Geez. Well, I mean, that's not good. That's not good.
3: Yeah.
4: Because the schemes are terrible. You know, I mean, I keep trying to think, well, you know, if New Mexico goes 11-1. I mean, because they are an old team, a lot of seniors, fourth and fifth year, you know, and pick to win their conference. So if they go 11-1, then you know, maybe it's not quite so bad. But you know, there was just no continuity,
3: no rhythm. There's no rhythm to it.
4: Yeah, I mean, I've, again, with my AD, said, I don't think we win another game this year. And it's like, God, that's pessimistic. But, you know, if we've got Stone out against Georgia, that really hurts. I mean, I think our defense, healthy, nobody's going to score more than 17 or 20 points against us. I mean, it's just, what, you know, can our offense do?
3: Well, and you got to get first down, because if the defense is on the field the whole game, they're going to get worn out. They got tired there against New Mexico, because the offense wasn't moving the ball. You got to have sustained drives. You also got to have a rhythm.
4: Oh, yeah. You know, I mean, I would go in. My wife had to watch, you know, she's a TCU girl and an OU girl, and she had to watch LSU Ole Miss, because she's like,

0: me. She hates Lane Kiffin. I mean, biggest scumbag since Joe Paterno. And, you know, she just wanted to see him get beat. And so yes. I'd go, it's like, well, our offense, you know, didn't make any yards on the possession, but our defense pushed them back 12 yards. I mean, our defense is getting more yards than our offense.
1: Yeah, yeah.
0: They
1: got to figure something out.
0: Hey, do you go to Thailand every year?
1: Do what? Yeah, I go to Thailand. I said, I go to Thailand, and I said I'm going into Athens, Greece. So I've been to Greece before. I love Greece, so I'm going there.
0: I taught in Burma, and we had to leave Burma every 30 days, and they just send us to Bangkok. You know, imagine a single guy having to go to Bangkok once a month.
1: Yeah, that would be pretty much fun.
0: Yeah, it was. It was. Well, let's
1: hey, I appreciate it, man.
0: See what happens.
1: Take care, Jeff. Let's go to True Sooner. What's up, TS?
2: What's going on, Al?
1: How are you?
2: Hey, man, you know, we've been around. You know, I've been around, and we've watched, you know, I go back to Barry Switzer. I mean, you know, I know you go further back than that. But, you know, just does it have kind of the feel? Now, I'm not saying that they're making the mistakes that John Blake made, but it feels like they just can't get out of their way, kind of like John Blake's teams did. It seemed like they could never get over the hump. Maybe the Gary Gibbs' teams are a little bit more, but it's, you know how Blake's teams just couldn't get past, they couldn't get over the hump. It seemed like they were always shooting themselves in the foot, whether they couldn't get.
1: Yeah, but Blake never had a 10-2 team.
2: No, but he had the talent. I mean, he
1: never had a quarterback. Never had a quarterback.
2: Yeah, he never had. I mean, they tried Brandon Daniels and, you know, those guys, Jake Seals. He never had any. Well, I mean, Mateer has turned out to be, you know, I mean, I'm trying to think of a quarterback on his level. Mike Clopton, maybe. I mean, who's a guy that's on? I mean, Mateer's not really had a great career. I mean, you know, we said that's been. This coaching staff's biggest problem is, think about it. Lebby brought in Dillon Gabriel, and after that, look what's happened after that.
1: I know.
2: Gabriel, a fifth-year senior, we sent him down the road because of recruiting promises with Jackson Arnold. And then what happened last, you know, and then, you know, he's not had good quarterback play except for Dillon Gabriel. And that wasn't great quarterback play.
1: Yeah, Dillon Gabriel was first team in the Big 12.
2: Yeah, but I'm saying it's not Heisman. It's not like.
1: But it's still, if you have the best quarterback in your league, that's pretty darn good.
2: That's what I'm saying. That's what I'm saying. They haven't had anybody else besides him.
1: I know.
2: You know, if you think, I mean, and that's
1: well,
2: the key.
1: There's a pretty good quarterback at West Virginia right now.
2: Well, that's what I'm saying. They sent Michael Hawkins down the road for Mateer. They sent Dillon Gabriel down the road because of Jackson Arnold.
1: Yeah.
2: I mean, these are recruiting promises that have not panned out. And you got to have a quarterback, especially in this league.
1: To have a quarterback. Totally agree. Have to have a quarterback.
2: I heard somebody say earlier today, I heard them say, you know, Texas is laughing at OU. Are they? Because they didn't even go to the playoffs last year.
1: Yeah.
2: I mean, maybe this season they are.
1: Well, let's see. They got a tough schedule. It's not guaranteed they're going to make it this year either. But they got a tough schedule. But they're talented.
2: And the thing about it is, the reason why people, you know, I hear a lot of people saying, well, I mean, you can always fire Brent, or you can do this, do that. It's kind of like the Blake situation, in that he's getting the recruits. I mean, what do they have, the number one or two class next year?
1: Number seven right now. Number seven.
2: So, and that's not a good. I mean, what if they end up going 5-7 this year? There's no guarantee that'll hold.
1: No, I agree.
2: I mean,
1: but Brent has established a culture. You can't get. They got to fix the offense. They got to be able to do it. And I mean, Brent had it when he had Lebby here. But I mean, they got to fix it. You can't just be good on one side of the ball.
2: I don't understand. You know, Bill Snyder at Kansas State always had good offenses. Now, he didn't have air raid offenses, but he had good offenses. He had good quarterback play, and he let the offensive coordinators, what I remember, is now he had his hand in the offense, but he did let the, you know, Bob Stoops, he let the offensive coordinator do that. I don't know if this is the case for Brandon's controlling everything. I don't know why he thinks he has to do that.
1: I think what Brenton wanted in the offseason said, we got to get more physical on offense. And you know what? That's why we're going to bring in tight ends and everything. And but it hasn't worked. The physicality, let's throw it out the window. They haven't been. I don't know why you got to get more physical either. I just do what you do good, whether it's the air raid or whatever. So now here we are. You go into Georgia, and then you get the week off. I don't know how much they can change this week. If they stumble this week, which I think they will, I think you'll see definitely a lot of different things against Texas.
2: Think about this, Al. There's 9 games left. Would you ever in your wildest dreams thought that? Because I would guess right now, what is OU an underdog in 7 of the last 9 games probably?
1: No, I wouldn't say that much. I mean, they'd definitely be favored. They'll be favored over Kentucky. They'll be favored over South Carolina.
2: Are you sure they're going to be favored over Kentucky?
1: Yeah. Kentucky got drilled by Alabama, didn't they?
2: But Kentucky drilled Texas A&M at Texas A&M.
1: Well, they didn't drill them. They beat them. I mean, but, yeah, right now, OU's favorite over Kentucky. Maybe Blaine out there listening, Blaine can give me updated odds. Hey, they'll be favored over A&M, right?
2: Yeah, you would think. There's not very many that you can say for sure.
1: I know. Things. And that's if you know you, Finn, that's not good.
2: Uh-uh. Beat it, yeah.
1: All right. See, let's get back. Let's go to Preston. You're up, Preston.
3: Heard on the internet a couple days ago.
1: Yeah.
3: So during the late 70s, Elvis had a stepbrother named Billy Stanley, and they were asking Billy, what do you remember about Elvis watching football? And they go, oh, one time there was an OU football game on, and there was this running back called Elvis Peacock, and Elvis thought it was so funny. Elvis Presley thought it was funny that there was an Elvis Peacock, and one time Elvis Peacock was running for a touchdown, and Elvis Presley was running, run, Elvis, run. And the whole family was laughing. So kind of cool that Elvis Presley knew who Elvis Peacock was and was the Oklahoma Sooner football fan.
1: Oklahoma could really use an Elvis Peacock now. They don't have one.
3: We'll take a Busta Rhymes, Elvis Peacock, a Billy Sims, whatever we could get.
1: No doubt. Absolutely.
3: All right, man. See, talk to you later.
1: And here's the thing. They still, it's, you know, running back in and out. I mean, it's, I don't know what the solution is there. Although what I do know is that you can't force the running backs when opponents, Sam, were playing, you know, 8 men in there and the safety's up, they're going, John Mater beat me.
4: Yeah.
1: So that's what they got to do. John Mateer got to beat them with his arm.
4: That's right. And the play calling has to connect with that, right? I mean, you can't.
1: I agree. Yeah.
4: I mean, how many times in that game, even on Saturday, were they running it for 1 yard the first 2 downs? And I'm the guy. I'm
1: yeah,
4: the idiot.
1: And you're 3rd and long. Okay, yeah.
4: I'm the idiot that was saying, why aren't they running the ball after the Michigan game? Well, that was before I realized that this Oklahoma team is just not a good team. They can't block anybody.
1: Yeah. They are not a physical team. We're going to take a break. Come back. Got one more segment. 98.1 FM, the Sports Animal.
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0: And back. Okay, here are the lines. Rest for OU. At Georgia, they're plus 14. At Texas, plus 10.5. Kentucky at home, minus 4. Who would have thought this at the beginning of the year, Sam? Mississippi State, plus 3.
1: Not me.
0: South Carolina at home, minus 3. Another one before the year, at Florida, plus 6. Wow. Ole Miss at home, plus 2.5.
1: That's all?
0: That's all. Yeah, that's interesting. Because it's in Norman, that's why. Vegas hates Ole Miss. They really don't. Dude, I mean, it's unbelievable.
1: I don't know how you could hate them after. I know that.
0: I know. Well, they're underdog this week, Florida. A&M, minus 3. At Missouri, plus 1. So
1: they're an underdog at Missouri now? Wow.
0: Yep.
1: That makes sense.
0: So things change, though. We'll see. It's crazy, Ole Miss, that Vegas just doesn't believe him yet. It's insane.
1: Or the AP poll. Like I said, there's no reason why Notre Dame should be ahead of Ole Miss.
0: No, I agree with that. Let's get a poll. Let's go to Mark. You're up, Mark.
2: Hey, Al. How you doing?
0: Good. How you doing?
2: Pretty good. So I'm sure you remember this. A few days, I believe it was before the actual season started, you made a comment that really caught my attention. You said that you had heard that you didn't mention names, some on the OU coaching staff had said that they felt so highly about this team, you used the word championship potential, like that they could get to that game, right, the championship game. I thought, well, that is great. So then, okay, two games later, not counting UTEP, obviously, but these two games, the disparity between that optimism and what we've seen so far, if there's two options, one is they've vastly overestimated the talent on the roster, or two, they got good players, they just haven't measured up. Which would you say is more likely to be the reality?
0: Oh, probably in between somewhere. They got basically the same players back on offense, and they're not as good offensively as they were a year ago. That makes no sense.
2: Right. Well, so, would you say, well, if I were trying to, I'm trying to pinpoint, like you guys, what's caused this? It seems like the one common thread when they're failing, whether throwing the ball or running the ball, is the offensive line. Do you suppose it's because the shoveling they've had to do? Players went through the whole practice doing one thing at this position, and suddenly that's tossed up in the air.
0: That is hurting. They played so many people at different positions on the offensive line. The kid Harris from Arkansas has gotten demolished. There's him. And then we look at the tight ends. It looked like they haven't been blocking, can't block anybody. So it's just a combination of everything.
2: Yeah, I agree. Well, we'll see what happens the rest of the way. I mean, it's either going to be more of the same, which I hate to say it. I don't think you can just change your stripes in a week, right? They are what they are.
0: They can next week with the off week before Texas.
2: Okay. You think they can pull it all together? Well, they can. I mean, there's nobody can say
0: they can't
2: pull it.
0: They can do different things. That doesn't mean it's going to work, but you can try different things, okay?
2: Right. Yeah, I agree. All right. Thanks, Al.
0: Okay. Take care.
1: I'll say this, Al. I mean, even as low as I am on this OU offense right now that I think is totally inept, this defense is good enough, even against good teams like Georgia and Texas, to possibly be in a game.
0: They just got to have
1: a couple of magical plays from
0: and
1: the offense.
0: And turnovers and not turnover. Yeah. Instead of lose a turnover battle, win the turnover battle.
1: I think OU, you mentioned all those spreads. I think OU's going to be in the game with someone that we're not going to expect them to be in the game with.
0: Yeah, no,
1: Because of the defense.
0: Yeah, totally agree. If you just don't lose a turnover battle against Michigan, you win that game.
1: Mm-hmm. That one
0: New Mexico would score different if you don't lose the turnover battle like you did.
1: 100%.
0: So that's big time. Let's go to Mike. You're up, Mike.
1: Ray, let's go to Ray.
0: Ray, okay, Ray, what's up, man?
3: Well, I am spoiled by having so many good quarterbacks in a row at OU, but Mateer is a good quarterback, but he can't get in a rhythm. It's just like, I know he's good. I just don't get it. I mean, but when you're third and eight, you know, run for 1 or 2 yards, two plays in third and eight, you're behind the chains. What do? You know, you're always in behind the eight ball. Anyway, the good thing about being in Oklahoma, we got the Thunder, baby. We're going to challenge for the championship there.
0: Well, it's not too far away, Ray, okay? Take care. When is media day, Sam?
1: Well, Presti is talking to the media on Thursday.
0: Okay.
1: The actual media day, I think it's next week, where the players come and you see all those videos, and that's when the Thunder players say their WWLS stuff and all that good stuff, the fun stuff.
0: What do you got going on tonight?
1: So I come on at 8. And
0: Pinto's coming up right now. Matt Pinto's coming up now.
1: That's correct.
0: Talking Thunder.
1: And then at 8 o'clock, I will be taking calls. I want to hear the Sooner fans' thoughts. Let's try to figure this out together. And like I keep saying, if we knew the answers, Nagy would pay us a bunch of money. So I'm not expecting to find the answer, but it's fun to talk about.
0: Okay, that's good with me. I'll be back tomorrow at 4. Good night, Oklahoma.

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14: 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Welcome. 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Opportunity for, I think, all of us assembled with this team, around this team, covering them, an opportunity to see what physical development individual players have gotten done during the course of the offseason, what their thoughts are on their improvement, what their thoughts are on the season. Different contour to the roster, no doubt, with Aaron Wiggins, Isaiah Joe, and Lou not in tow. The additions are rookies in Otega Owe on a two-way contract, Adai Mara, and Sturts from Iowa. So there's a lot of